0: Yeah, that one's...
1: Yeah. That's what it means.

0: Bring the hype, Skate Tales. We're in Mar del Plata, Argentina, to meet the speed demon of Milton Martinez and his ultimate skate family. Boom! Hey, Milton! How you doing? Let's see if I can catch up with him. Milton!
1: To say Milton Martinez was born into skateboarding is no exaggeration. His entire family skates. Mom runs her own skate shop, dad is Argentinian skate royalty, both his brothers rip, and so does his daughter. Raised around a family-owned skate shop in Mar del Plata, Milton would go on to win skateboarding's highest accolade, Thrasher's Skater of the Year. We're keeping it in the family this time around as Skate Tales drops in on skateboarding's raddest clan. Let's go see what's up with Mr. Milton Martinez and his ripping relatives.
0: When was the last time you skated here?
2: Probably like 4 years ago. But I used to skate here every fucking day of my life. Since I'm like 12? I think I was 12 when they built this thing.
3: Criatura.
2: You got your own sticker?
4: This is like the first skate park in Mar del Plata, so we grew up skating here, me, my friends, my brothers, my dad, everyone. Everyone from Mar del Plata. This is La Mitra, it's a classic place.
0: Soy Madars.
5: Hola, Madars.
0: Encantado.
6: There is photos of me on a skateboard when I was like 2 years old. So that's when I supposedly started like as a game. Even though it's still a game, you know, like since I was a baby.
7: No, bueno, eso es porque el skate estaba ahí en mi casa. No sé, yo iba a surfear o andar en skate. Era algo que hacía todos los días.
8: Pablo Tatú anduvo de toda su vida. 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
6: At some point, it was everyone that skated. My mom, my parents, and my two other brothers, they skate, they still skating, everyone still skating. So it was always, always around skateboarding.

0: Now I can say I skated a Milton Gap. You can tell by my shirt. So what is this place?
1: So this is my house. It's my parents' house. Yeah, this is where I grew up. My whole life I live here.
2: Creo que los primeros recuerdos más que les queden sí el

0: K-Shop de mis viejos fue el año 98, yo tendría 3 años más o menos, y de estar ahí dando vueltas, como con mi viejo, con mi vieja, que vivíamos ahí básicamente.
1: That's the youngest one doing a half when he was like 14. And then that's Ese Martinez, the board that he had for Cleaver. This is my dad's pro board for Voodoo skateboards. I think it's the first company I ever had a pro board too.
2: Okay, who is this?
1: Oh, that's my grandpa. Yeah. Pepe.
2: Who's got more covers, your dad or you?
1: Probably my dad.
2: I don't know.
1: No, he had covers.
2: ¿Cuántas portadas has tenido?
3: Dos.
1: I can't say.
2: Same.
3: I don't know.
1: My parents used to put the mattress in the skate shop every day and then put the mattress back in the bag to open the skate shop, which for me was like totally fine because I didn't understand. I mean, when I grew up a little bit, I was like, yeah, it's pretty tight, you know, but it was like good. We're so lucky to have, you know, like a house or like a room or like whatever. Like, you don't appreciate that much what you have if you didn't go through like a little harder times.
2: I think I'm gonna go to sleep, huh?
1: Oh, yeah, there you go.
2: I think I'm gonna lay down.
3: Yeah.
2: This session was heavy.
1: That's what they used to do, exactly.
2: Yeah, I'm gonna just. See you guys later.
1: Later, dude.
2: So this is where you grew up skating? This is the main spot?
1: Yes, this is Alicante. As you see, you've seen it before in videos since my era and before my era. Obviously, people have been skating here forever. Everyone knows. If you come to Mar del Plata for skating, this is the main reason, pretty much. Yeah.
2: I remember seeing footage of you doing ollie down in like 3 big sets in a row.
1: Yeah.
2: And your dad was pushing you in.
1: Yeah.
2: You think you could do that again with your dad?
1: Isa, you want me to tow you in on a bicycle? You can grab from my bicycle and I push you to the big stairs. Skating with my daughter is amazing. It's the best. I don't even want to skate. I just want to see her skating. Got super excited and like started skating with mothers. And that's the feeling that I want her to know. Like, that's what it's skating about. Sharing and pushing each other with your friends. I told her, I'm so proud of you for like doing that. So she got the full experience of like what is being a skater on the street with your friends. And what happened? She broke it. First time coming back to Mar del Plata after 6 years. First boot, but she got the boot. She's a true mini-me. I only know that I love skating, and that's all I know pretty much, which sometimes it gets a little scary. I define skateboarding my lifesaver, pretty much. When I was a little kid, I didn't have that much strength, so I would try to go fast. I didn't have that much pop, so I would try to go fast to make sure that I was gonna clear the fucking stairs. If I am like jumping stairs, I know I'm gonna get to the ground way quicker than if I go slow. When I hear the sound of the wheels on the ground and it's just going fast.

to back.

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You know, so that's skateboarding to me.

0: What's cracking, Skate Tales? We're in New York City to meet the beautiful Evan Mock. A skater, a model, photographer, artist. Who is he? Hello. Excuse us.
1: What's up?
0: Good to see you, man.
1: Hey, you too. What's going on?
0: Thank you so much for hosting us.
1: Welcome. How's the flight from Indo?
0: It's about 33 hours.
1: Well, 33 more hours you got with me, so let's go.
0: Oh! Let's go.
2: Evan Mock lives a charmed life, seamlessly bridging the gap between skateboarding and the high society of fashion and modeling. As a Hawaiian-born skater who embodies the downtown cool of New York City, he's managed to forge a career as a professional extrovert, splitting time between skating in the streets with the homies, walking the biggest runways in the fashion world, and running multiple businesses. A true Renaissance man who has come to represent skateboarding's intersection with fashionable society. Come with me as we explore the life of New York City's ripping catwalk king, Evan Mock.
0: What made you move to New York?
3: I feel like New York's a really great central place for going to Europe, and then LA is 5 hours away. The only thing is it's like double as far to Hawaii. Yeah. I've never lived in a city or been to a city that I thought like matches my personality so much. There's always something going on. I can't sit still. I don't sleep, and this is the city that never sleeps. We're going left, trying not to get in a car crash.
0: Watch out! Oh my God!
3: I just love New York.
1: I think it's just a one-of-one type of place. We're going right.
0: Is it much different from Hawaii?
3: It's pretty much everything opposite of Hawaii, besides the fact that you can walk around town and run into people that you know without, you know, trying to meet up with them. It doesn't really happen like that in LA.
0: Hey, watch out of the car, man! Dude, let's try.
4: Yeah, peace, good to see you.
0: So good to see you. So we're just riding our bikes to the skate park and we see John Shanahan doing a trick over the trash bin. Just every day, New York City streets.
5: My cousin actually gave me a Tony Hawk Complete when I was around 10 years old. And then the skate park that was built across the street from my house basically just ended up going there and falling in love with skating and just did not stop since then. And ever since I found skating, it became kind of like a video game to me. That's what kind of kept me going back, because you know, the waves, you're dealing with Mother Nature and it's like sometimes it's flat, so sometimes you can't go surfing whenever you want. The skate park was always there for me, so it was such an opportunity for me to just like get my energy out, because I can't sit still. Like even sitting here, like I want to like walk around the room. But skating was just like that instant gratification for me to like have something to do every day. I spent more time at that skate park than I spent at my own house. It's a very special thing, you know? We all know it. Like it's one of one experience.
0: Is Chelsea the park you skate the most?
3: It's definitely one of my favorites in New York, for sure. This is like the only park that has ramps over 3 feet. I think New York has a weird rule that in order for it to be like a public skate park or something like that, it has to be, all the ramps have to be like 3 feet and under.
0: Did you nose grind this thing?
3: I nose grind.
0: Nose grind tail grab?
3: Nose grind tail grabbed it, yeah.
0: This thing is big.
3: I definitely don't want to ever do that again.
0: Yeah, the thing is huge. That's why you're one of my favorite skaters.
3: That's a lie.
0: Just for that. No, for real.
3: Thanks, man. I don't really get that often.
0: I mean it.
3: He's making me blush.

0: I do remember really wanting free clothes. And so in my mind, I made it when I first got my box of maybe two t-shirts, a hat, and like some free shoes from like the Vans rep back in the day. I always like cared about what I wore as a kid. Like there's like this vague memory of me like getting a FlexFit hat, but the brim was like super like bent. And so I would put it under a stack of books to make it flat, and had like an hour period of it being flat, and then I'd have to put it back under the books again. I just cared, like very, I don't know if you would be like OCD about it, but it was just like, I cared that it needed to be flat for some reason. So like, that's just like a example of me caring about what I put on. So leading into the fashion thing, I just kind of flourished because I always wanted to put things on that I liked.
1: Is that the Gons?
2: That's the Gons.
1: That's the Gons. Can tell right away.
2: Best hands in the game.
1: He lives in New York too.
2: Oh, that was sketchy.
3: See, man, I had to wait around all year.
1: Is that the homie?
3: Gons?
4: Damn, now that I have his number, he's gonna send me shit all the time.
1: Are we gonna see an Evan Mock video part anytime soon?
4: Oh! No, ask him, he's my filmer.
1: Oh, really?
4: Yeah.
5: I'm his skate guru, you know?
4: He's the one that
5: massages his shoulders. I'm like, Evan, you can do it, you can do it.
1: Cause he got a stack of clips.
4: Yeah, I have like probably around like 9 hours full
5: on
4: of
5: my
4: footage.
5: For sure.
1: So you're from Hawaii as well?
5: Yeah.
1: Cool.
5: I remember one thing, I remember you're like, I wanna be on Hype.
6: Did I say that?
5: Fuck yeah. And so yeah, you kind of surpassed all of that. Then I remember you got your first billboard with Aldo, and everyone just believed in you, man. You believed in yourself. I swear to God, you really did it.
4: No.
1: So is there a special party tonight?
4: Met after parties?
1: What is the Met?
4: Honestly, the Met is like a party where everyone on your Instagram Explore page is invited.
1: It's the people you've never met.
4: Exactly.
1: The Met.
4: Never met at the Met. Takes place in the Met Museum uptown. I've gone a couple times and I'm not going this year, but I'm gonna act like I went this year.
1: It's what counts. The thought that counts. And what's next?
4: Doing self-tapes, doing auditions. Waiting to be in Men in Black. I'm just doing it all at the same time. I mean, it's hard sometimes to balance it all, but it's what keeps me sane, is having a bunch of different things to do. My mouth is on fire.
5: Yeah, dab you up a little bit, baby. Come on. You look good for the camera.
0: When I had pink hair, for sure, I wasn't really able to go outside too much, but now that I have like longer hair, a little bit more of a disguise, I call it a wig, but

0: It's my real hair. I don't get stopped as much as I did, and I love that because, you know, obviously the pink hair is a dead giveaway. So I blend in a lot better. Like, if I carry my skateboard, I feel like it's more like, oh, that's probably him because he's got a skateboard in his hand. But other than that, this is the full disguise. It's awesome.
1: So do you have some billboards up of yourself in town?
0: I have before. I think there's one in Times Square now, and then one
1: in Times Square.
0: Yeah, and then
1: you got one there right now.
0: I think so. Yeah.
1: Sick.
0: No, with the acting thing, it also kind of just fell in my lap. Like, I wasn't losing sleep over not like getting a role, or I didn't have auditions. I wasn't going to auditions. I wasn't reading. I wasn't doing self-tapes. This whole TV show thing came along, and it was an amazing experience. I fell in love with acting, and I like want to, just like skateboarding and just like surfing, I like dove headfirst into trying to figure out how the fuck I'm gonna be in this, you know, whole world and what I can do to be the best I can at this. So it's honestly a new obsession. Yeah, obviously you have down days and you're stressed out and your palms are sweaty like they are now, and you just kind of figure out how to also navigate that. Like, you have to go through those experiences for you to learn what you're gonna do differently or do the same next time. And sometimes you're tired, but like at the end of the day, like, so thankful and stoked that you're working and you have a, you know, a job. Style is something you can't teach. When you can see someone really trying hard is when it's just like, it's not authentic. You either have it or you don't. Like, I love some skaters' styles that they would probably not think they have style. I think just like the timeless thing. I don't know, I think of the Gons, I think of Arto, I think of Mattis Absi. I just can't stop thinking about Dylan Reeder, though. That is like my end-all be-all. You know, they say to not ever meet your heroes, but we ended up hanging out in the last kind of year of his life, and I met him, and he exceeded my expectations of how sick he was. He was obviously a great skateboarder, but a better friend, and like my inspiration at the time when I was trying to do, you know, the skateboarding and the modeling and the acting stuff. That like multifaceted kind of lots of commas in his title was exactly what I was trying to do. But he, you know, blazed the trail. We're walking over to Tompkins from my place. Kind of it's become like a local of mine.
1: And that's like the main meetup spot?
0: Pretty much, yeah. It's a great meetup spot. It's a great warm-up spot that you just go hang out, you know, set plans to go somewhere else after that we all meet up and just end up getting stuck in Tompkins.
1: Yep.
0: That's kind of how it goes. But very, very fun. It's good for me because it brings me back down to earth. You're like, okay, you are a real person. Like, you can just come out, skate on the street, hang with the homies, have a beer with the bros, and then go into like professional business mode where you have to be a little bit more reserved in a way and just like kind of watch what you say. And it's nice to be able to like have both of those worlds come together.
1: That's a shaky ramp.
0: I feel like it could be all gone tomorrow, so what am I gonna do in order for it to not be like that? I'm constantly learning, I'm still growing as a person, and constantly working on myself, but also constantly working in general. But I'm super, super lucky and blessed to say that the things that I enjoy doing is my work and what I think about all the time. And it's I know a lot of people who go to work every day that hate their job and they hate their life. And I'm very, very lucky and blessed to say that I love my life, and I'm super lucky to be able to do the things that I love doing and get paid for it, I guess.

0: What does skateboarding mean to you?
1: Skateboarding is life. Skateboarding is the lifestyle. Skateboarding is everything. Skateboarding is exactly everything I wanted it to be. Very, very challenging, but also so much more rewarding. I like, you know, coming back home and taking a shower and being sore and waking up the next day sore, because it makes me feel like I feel something, and it's like, it's honestly amazing to feel sore. Did we do okay? Okay. Yeah, G. Let's go to Tompkins and have the best day ever.

0: Brazilian skate legend Sandro Dias is going to attempt to skate down the world's biggest ramp.
1: Tô animado, tô bem ansioso.
0: Sandro will work his way up this 88.9 meter building in a series of increasing heights, setting two world records and turning an urban myth into reality. Sandro will start from the bottom platform and work his way up the ramp as he redefines the limits of skateboarding.
1: High speed, G-force, obviously the height. Let's do this.

0: Sandro Diaz, the Brazilian multiple world vert skateboard champion, taking on the challenge to drop in from an incredible 70 meters. The feat is not for the faint-hearted. Reaching speeds above 100 kilometers per hour with no safety net if something goes wrong. 100% commitment and total trust in his body, his mind, and his board. The location for the Red Bull building drop, the Centro Administrativo Fernando Ferrari in his homeland city, Porto Alegre. A building surely created with this in mind. A fantasy for all skateboarders in Porto Alegre, Diaz now turning the dream into reality. Skateboarding down the side of a 21-story building, the ultimate ramp. Something never been done before.
1: I knew about that building after it got built because people kept taking photos of it and tagging me in social media. Like, Tony Hawk, you should skate this. And I mean, I thought it was funny and I didn't take it seriously. And then when I heard that Sandro was maybe gonna drop in on it, it seemed unreal. It really seemed wild because what's the biggest ramp that's ever been dropped in on? 30 feet? And now he's gonna take that and triple it or whatever. I don't know, it's so big. I was surprised, but I feel like if anyone knows how to go fast on a ramp, it's Sandro.
2: What does it mean for Sandro to do this? It just shows how much of a skateboarder he is, you know? He's a skateboarder through and through. He has always been. He's always been pushing the limits. He's always been going higher and faster than everybody. And, you know, at 50 years old, to be seeing something like this and making it a reality, it shows the skate in his heart, you know? I've always respected Sandro, and like this puts it even higher.
0: Sandro Diaz, better known as Mineirinho, secured his place in skateboarding history long ago. The 50-year-old Brazilian began his professional

0: professional career in the late 90s and made history in the X Games in 2005 by becoming the first person ever to land a 900, a 2.5 rotation trick in competition. Over the course of his legendary career, Diaz claimed 6 world titles, an X Games gold, and a total of 8 X Games medals. Now, here in Porto Alegre, he is preparing to take on the biggest challenge of his career. With vert drop-in heights of 30 and 40 metres already completed in training, Sandro has spent months preparing for this world record feat. To prepare his mind and body, he's undergone extreme challenges, including wearing a weight vest on smaller ramps to replicate the G-force he will feel during the drop-in. Height training, getting Sandro used to the 2-metre vertical drop that he had experienced in his attempts, and being towed by a car at increasing speeds, pulling him along at 125 kilometres per hour. So his first attempt of the day, 55 metres, equal to the height of the Leaning Tower of Pisa.
1: Is it gonna come in?

flawless first drop, light work for Sandro Diaz. So that first drop was 55 metres, approximately 180 plus feet, 10 to 12 stories. And remember, we're just going up from here. You saw the control, it almost looked effortless. I mean, imagine what it would feel like if you were Sandro standing on that first platform. Between attempts, the support team jump into action, removing the platform to clear the way for the next height, 5 meters higher each and every time. While down below, others rebuild the foam crash barrier, crucial to bringing Sandro home safely. This is not the first time Sandro has taken skateboarding to the extreme. In 2019, he attempted a spectacular feat, the bridge ramp. Built onto the Estai Idinha Bridge in his home city of Sao Paulo, a half pipe, 45 meters above the highway, with morning traffic flowing below.

60 metres. Double the height of the iconic Brazilian landmark Christ the Redeemer. As the height increases, so does the tension. Meters done, hitting a speed of 85 kilometers per hour. The scale of the feat must be playing on his mind, not just the height of the ramp, but the speeds, the adrenaline, the crowd, but he's dealing with it with absolute fearless determination. No problems then for Sandro, as he eyes the world record on his next attempt.

0: I think the necessary skills for this kind of attempt are being a veteran of vert skating, which Sandro is, absolutely. I think being comfortable going fast, which I would say also Sandro is comfortable going faster than anyone on a regular vert ramp. And being able to balance as you start to increase speed to a point where no one has really felt comfortable standing up. I don't know how else to explain it. I mean, who else is going to be going that fast on a regular skateboard coming down a ramp? There's one thing to go downhill and try to maintain a speed. This is constant increase of speed and G-forces. And I hope he's ready.
1: Getting the board ready was just as important as getting himself in peak condition. And Sandro being Sandro, he personally took charge of that task too. ...65 meters, a new world record height. If successful, he'll be breaking the existing record of 64.04 meters set by himself just a few weeks ago. On that occasion, it took a number of attempts to ride it out. For Sandro, here, he'll be desperate to do it first time. It all comes down to this.

65 metres in his first attempt, but it wasn't completely perfect. Reaching a top speed of 95 kilometres per hour, right on the limit of where he's comfortable, where can he go from here? So goal one complete, but Sandro's day is not over yet, as he takes aim at not one, but two more world records, with the final drop-in set at 70 metres.

0: I think this moment will have a huge impact on the future of skateboarding. I think it'll have a huge impact on imagination, you know? Like, you see something, you put your mind to it, you do it. It can be done, you know? And to see a building that, you know, Sandro's probably been seeing for years and years and years and had that thought in the back of his mind, like, I wanna drop in on that building, to make that come to fruition, that's what it's all about.
1: I think moments like these are what keep pushing us forward and trying to test the limits of what's really possible and what is humanly possible, especially on a skateboard. But if you look at the history of skateboarding, it continues to progress. It continues to keep getting better. We keep pushing the limits of height, of speed. And now Sandro is going to jump ahead about 5 times everyone else.
2: Final attempt, 70 meters. With it, not only will Sandro secure the highest vert drop-in ever in history, but the speed record on a regular skateboard too. A lot can go wrong, and Sandro has to shut out the noise and keep his focus as the world nervously watches on.

0: very excited. Oh my God, I can't describe how I'm feeling right now. But the feeling is really great. I want to say thank you to everybody that supported me. This whole journey was super hard to get here. And because I did so many different things, everything that I did, it was the first time in my life to do this project. But I'm very happy to know the time to stop as well. And I stopped very high. I never tried that high before. The 64 point something I did a few weeks ago. But this time it was a little higher, but 70 was the first time. And I think the limit for me and for the whole thing that's going on right now, like the climb, the weather, wind, everything, turn this thing, start to get dangerous. So I had to stop it, but I stopped really happy because I knew that I did something really amazing, not only for me, but for the skateboard ever, you know, for the skateboard around the world. So I think everybody is really happy. This is for everybody. It's not only for me, but just to skateboard, enjoy another thing that we did. This is my part of the history.
1: A historic day for skateboarding as one of the greatest vert boarders of all time takes on and conquers the ultimate skate ramp. Sandro Diaz achieved two Guinness World Record titles by completing the tallest skateboard drop above the ground and reaching the fastest speed skateboarding on a temporary quarterpipe. And with those two new world records, Sandro Diaz once more etches his name into the history books.
2: Florida has a really rich history with skateboarding.
3: It has a different vibe than anywhere else.
4: Skateboard culture is a melting pot.
5: We have so many different walks of life here.
2: That flavor, that heartbeat, that rhythm that Miami has is palpable, and you can feel it.
6: You can see that in the skateboarding too.
7: You can skate all year round. There's such awesome spots. You go to Miami, you go to Fort Lauderdale, so many different things to skate.
3: There's so many spots down here, it's overwhelming.
8: Boynton Beach, Boca, then from Boca you got Pompano, Coconut Grove.
2: It is gritty, it is rugged in some parts.
8: Different sort of terrain, you know? Like, we don't have much hills, it's very flat here.
2: It's not as perfect and cookie cutter as it looks in the videos, obviously, but I think that's also the beauty of it. It's not just always easy, it's rough ground, it's turning into a spot awkwardly.
6: It's super humid and it rains all the time, so everything's pretty crusty. It's definitely more cutthroat and it's harder to find stuff.
9: Florida has given birth to so many powerhouses.
2: Rodney Mullen. He pretty much invented most of skateboarding.
10: He's, like they say, the godfather of skateboarding.
2: Blake Carpenter.
11: Alyssa Steamer.
2: Andrew Reynolds.
12: John Montesi.
2: Paul Zitzer. We have Will Gomez, Desmond White.
3: Pedro Delfino.
2: People that moved to Miami, Joel Meinholz, the Epps brothers, those kids are the future.
3: Jamie Foy. Zion Wright.
9: Alex Sorgente.
12: Bo Turner. Mike Dare, Alan Gelfand, who created the first ollie.
6: Alan Gelfand's bowl, Ollywood, legendary spot.
13: If you can make it out of Florida, you can probably skate anywhere.
3: The gnarliness of the trick when it actually is taken care of and done, all this stuff, this just adds so much character and flavor to the footage.
14: In general, Miami looks the best on film. 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
2: Even the light here is different.
3: Nothing looks like the downtown Miami zone on film.
15: This is like raw skateboarding, you know?
13: This is a special place, dude. Skate culture here is kind of like getting it out of the mud. If you grow up in California, it's like, you know, the skate scene is your backyard. here, it's like we're thousands of miles away. You gotta really do something for somebody to notice you if you're in Florida.

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2: This contest has all the history. 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

0: Kyle Berard. He became the first person to win Tampa Am and then win Tampa Pro. I was here on January 1st, 1993, when Schaefer got the keys to check out the space. Skateboarding was dead at that point in 1993. Then Schaefer, being who he is, saw that things could be done to improve the scene and skateboarding. So he called his friends that worked at some brands, got a few sponsors that had a little bit of money, and started Tampa Pro.
1: It's like epic, because he's putting on basically a mini festival for skateboarding twice a year, you know? So it sticks to me.
0: And the stories and all the moments that have happened inside here, they're untouchable.
2: That's the beauty of Tampa and Tampa Am. It brings that limelight to up-and-coming skateboarders, like Felipe Gustavo.
3: It's a skater-ran contest.
0: Everybody who wants a shot at maybe becoming the next pro who can come up through a contest, they come up through Tampa Am. They try. There's a few key moments over the course of Tampa Am's history that made it what it is. And one of those moments was Felipe Gustavo's win in 2007. It may be the ultimate Tampa Am moment.
4: Tampa Am 2007 just changed my life forever, you know? I started skating in 1998. Skateboarding wasn't big back then. My dad got me my first board when I was 10 years old. I got sponsored, and the guy won every contest that was possible in Brazil. And then in 2006, there was this contest that was happening in Brazil. I told my dad, like, Dad, we're gonna drop every other contest. I'm gonna go to every single of the stops. If I win, I get a chance to go to Tampa next year. I end up winning that thing. The company that provide the contest, whatever, it was a fraud, you know? They never gave him the ticket. My dad knew that was my dream, you know? Here's the family car, we're gonna sell it, and we're gonna just buy two tickets and $1,000. We're gonna go to US. January 2007. Straight from the airport to here. I didn't speak a word in English. This was like a week before the contest was happening. They're like, oh yeah, no, the contest is full. I was like, I just flew like 15 hours, whatever, you know. Me and my dad just went to the thing again and like, bro, can he skate? Like, is anything missing? Like, can somebody's not coming, you know? And it's like $150, you get the wristband. Then my dad just paid $150. I got the wristband in my hand. I'm like, yeah, I'm gonna skate. I think it was like 150 people on Friday. And like 150 people on Saturday, and then I went straight to the finals. Right? Sunday came through, dropped in, did my thing, you know, landed my full run, and they're calling all the people, you know, 8th place, 7th place, 2nd place, dude, they haven't called my name yet, what's going on? They announced that I won a Tampa Am 2007, dude, they put champagne in my eyes, and like, dude, it was crazy, my dad hopped on the podium with me, like, one of the best moments of my life, you know, it changed my life forever. For us, for my country, you know, like Brazil, like I was the first Brazilian to ever win that, you know?
5: Felipe's story is everybody's story by winning Tampa Am.
6: His dad really knowing the capability of his son. You got no odds against you, I feel like, at that point.
0: If you win here, there's no question you're gonna be pro or at least have that opportunity.
7: Those skaters, they get that opportunity, go for it.
8: Guys come with nothing, just the skateboard in their hand.
0: And there's tons of skaters from Latin America that come here, move here, work at Skate Park of Tampa.
8: And they turn their lives around. They're able to make a career out of skateboarding.
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10: I think every skateboarder in Brazil, everyone wants to be here, but not many that can afford that. Since 2013, when Skate Nation started, we helped so many kids, you know, making the dream come true. We helped them with the passport, with the visa, with all the logistics.
11: Truly

0: Oliveira, he's bridging the gap for the next Felipe Gustavos.
1: He saw this opening and he went for it. It's like, hey, I can bring these kids here. I already know everybody. I know how to do it. And that, the way he's doing it is very, I think it's very unique. It's very authentic, but it's also like needed. You have to do that. Look at the life experience they're getting.
2: Since 2018, I started bringing skaters from Brazil, and now we're bringing skaters all over the world to be in Tampa and California.
3: Tula is doing great things with the Skate Nation. That's really amazing, you know, just getting people the chance to kind of dream, you know?
2: It's an amazing feeling because if I help them make their dream come true, it helps my dream to keep alive.
4: You come to Miami to skate and get your tricks, but you come to Miami to wild out. There's something about Miami when I get off the plane, and it's like that rush of either humidity coming in and just the smell. I'm like, yo, I'm home.
5: It's definitely a hub that I see just as closely as, you know, on the map to LA. It's big, man. It's big down here.
4: About 20 when I first moved to Miami, like I think in like 96-ish.
6: I feel like that time laid the groundwork for a lot of the pros we see that have come out of Florida, whether it's Brian De La Torre, Ben Gore, Brad Cromer, and then even the newer guys like Jamie and Zion, and now Zion Epps.
7: The skate scene has evolved tremendously. There's thousands of skaters, and then people have been visiting Miami an insane amount compared to the last 10 years.
0: Miami is iconic just for the nightlife, the beaches.
8: I can go skate and go get a medianoche and go get like a Cuban coffee and just get buzzed all day and go skate all night.
7: There's South Beach.
5: Bayfront Park, you have Brickell, Kendall.
7: MLK and then White Blocks and
9: N&B Hubba.
10: Another big famous spot that was really cool to go to was Orange Peel's.
9: Triangle.
8: Where Alyssa Steamer ollied into, and pretty sure like Danny Fuenzalida did like a switch front side flip in. For someone that has no idea how crazy the triangle is, at any moment as you're riding up to it, you could hit the curb and go face first and get kind of skewered by the point of the triangle.
9: It's such a sick spot because you can like do tricks into it, you can grind it. You really want to try to get something, but you're like, damn, it's kind of intimidating.
8: Cobra is another spot. It's like a classic, maybe an 11 stair handrail that Foy has got like a lot of tricks on. But the biggest one I think would be the Bayside Hubba. I was here on vacation, I was hanging out with the homies back home, and we eyed out this hubba, and I thought it would be funny to try to go for it. I ended up making it, but it took a long time.
11: What the fuck?
12: So we are in downtown Miami. We're gonna pull up to the Miami Leap of Faith.
13: The Miami Leap of Faith, it's definitely a leap.
10: Where Lot 11 is, on the backside of it, where it's right there on that street, there's these other ledges. You'd see the thing always on the way there.
5: 13, flat 13, sitting on the corner of the street.
13: The homie Rari, who films all the duplex videos, he took me there one weekend and was like, yo, like, we could make history right here. Like, look at this thing.
10: If you see it, you're like, no way. You run over there and you walk to the top of it and you look over the side, you're like, oh, hell no, there's no way.
5: Nobody in their right mind would look at that thing and say, I want to go over that.
4: But like, yo, you want that fucking fight or flight fucking feeling. So he's like, what does it take to fucking land a trick? Like, what the fuck is it gonna make to be like, all right, can I get this?
10: Somehow Jace did it. He takes impact differently than anyone else I've ever seen.
9: The footage came out and I saw it and I was like, dude, that was wild.
13: I think it took me about 8 or 9 attempts to go down.
10: To see that done now is like mind-boggling.
14: He's him, he did that.
5: The pure like shock and enjoyment on his face when he rolled away makes the clip that much better.
12: We have the official measurements from the Jamie Thomas Leap of Faith. 14.6 from the bottom of the top stair, and the San Diego, 14'3" from the bottom of the top stair. So the debate is over. The Miami Leap is taller. Jace rode away. It's over. Mystery solved.
14: He's definitely someone to be on the lookout for from our South Florida scene.
5: Major challenges of skating in South Florida, I would say, is dodging the rain.
7: We got to deal with like a bunch of obstacles. It's not just

0: always easy. It's rough ground. It's turning into a spot awkwardly.
1: The humidity, man, makes people crazy.
2: The security when I was a kid growing up was extremely tough. Me being the filmer, the skateboarder has one last try to get his trick. Knowing that the security or the cop was on the way, it was like continuously chasing that feeling was what we lived for.
3: Ready to pull up to a skate sesh with 5 shirts, maybe another pair of pants and a whole separate outfit.
2: Nothing looks like the downtown Miami zone on film. It looks so rad, and it makes it cooler if you do get a trick here because of the climate, because of, you know, rougher concrete. Some stuff isn't perfect like it is out in California, which definitely adds to the aesthetic on video.
4: I think what changed in South Florida was the videos that have been put out. I have a video of mine called Vice, and shortly after I dropped one of them, I got hit up by 3 people. It was Alan Hannon from Primitive, and I was so shocked. I was like, what? Primitive wants to come to Miami to like film something, and they want to skate the spots that we're skating. And then shortly after, Santa Cruz came, Baker came, and then now that you're starting to see a lot of our spots in the skate world, Florida's a spot to be at. It started growing from there. It became more of a lifestyle than a place to just be at for the weekend, you know?
0: There was a couple of different efforts on Miami Beach in downtown Miami over the years to get skate parks built, but nothing really ever happened until, you know, Danny, Richie, and myself started in 2012, really pushing towards getting what is now Lot 11 constructed.
5: I had a dream, and it was achieved by connecting the dots and bringing a couple key players like Nick Katz and my other partner, Richie Epps. And without them, I wouldn't see Lot 11 happening the way it did.
6: The whole premise of Skate Free was to turn unused spots that nobody could develop and build free skate park for kids to skate. When I met Danny and Nick, they had a skate park called Grand Central. We identified the place to build Lot 11, and Tatey Toot was one of the dirtiest places you'd ever skate.
7: It used to be just a raggedy DIY under a bridge. You would get super dirty.
6: But it was a start. It was Miami's first official skate park.
0: We were able to kind of include almost like a small love letter to the city in a way by replicating all these spots that I grew up skating and that have become synonymous with Miami skateboarding. From the Challenger sculpture to the synagogue rails.
8: You're like, damn, like, I can't believe I'm actually seeing such a legendary spot right here in front of me.
6: After Lot 11 came about, to me, the skate scene just went skyrocketed.
4: All these parks that they provided us with, Lot 11, Beach Park, All Over Park, and all the events that they do for us here, they really bring South Florida together.
9: They've created a safe space for a community to grow, which is different from before, because what we were doing was like we were dodging and weaving through cops and people and everything else. But, you know, that goes with what we do. I love how Nick has now put together the whole Andrew thing. And I sit back from being different generations and seeing all of it happen to be like, what he's done in the community that he's built with the kids that he's worked with, I think he's done a great job, a wonderful job actually.
4: Andrew, I think they really bring some sort of style into like what Miami skateboarding is. Like what they wear, what we like to wear with this weather.
0: We try to, at the shop and with our brand, incorporate a lot of influences from our childhood, from the culture, whether it's Cuban culture, Jewish culture, Haitian culture, Jamaican culture, into the designs that we're doing, and really be like a storybook for what Miami is, was, and represents for the future.
5: I made Miami my home because of a place like Lot 11, and I feel like I've pushed the scene here so much that I want to keep pushing it. I want to see it through. And
9: it's beautiful. Like, where else would you want to be from December to March, April?
5: South Florida is looking up. I could see it becoming something that people want to migrate to.
10: What much more could you ask for?
2: It's special down here.
8: Miami really is, excuse my language, the shit.
0: The DIY scene in Florida has been around for a long time. I think because of that starvation of the community to like real accessible good skate parks.
11: When I started skating, we didn't know what that even meant, even though we were doing it anyway. You know, you're fixing a crack, or you're like breaking off a skate stop, or you're making something skatable in some capacity, and now it's like to a different level.
12: When you weren't street skating, you were trying to help out the DIY scene, which was actually very strong for us here. Like, we had a few DIYs. Lot 11 started off as a DIY.
11: DIY is like the spirit of skateboarding.
0: Doing it yourself, going down a different path, not asking for permission and making things happen for yourself.
12: DIY skating and DIY skate features are more exciting because you could take pride in something that you built, and you can invite your friends to come and skate it too. So it's an ever-evolving type of building that you don't get from a traditional skate park.
0: You need kind of a very like tailored, beautiful, smooth skate park like Lot, but you also need something kind of more rugged and handmade like Bum Park up in Broward County, because skaters don't want to always skate the same things.
2: Tyler Kaufman is DIY.
3: I met Tyler Kaufman at Circus Bowl. He was killing it in skating the bowl, skating at Switch, doing all these crazy tricks.
13: I'm Tyler Kaufman. I've been skating for about 23 years. Circus Bowl, when that started, I was the only one under 18 years old that had a key, you know, and it was super private. It lasted for 5 years. So, and then we moved it to a Frost Park in Dania Beach. The city park attendants, they didn't like it, and they ended up tearing it out within less than a year of it being there. It was sad.
3: We had this place called Bum Park. It was by the airport, and I mean, it's had so many resurrections, I would say.
2: And the phases that that place has been through with, you know, the city coming and knocking it down.
3: Tyler and his buddies and everyone really got together, built an amazing DIY spot, all these roll-on grind rails.
2: They kept so strong on building that place, and Tyler did everything in his power to ensure that the materials got there, it was done properly, and that people were respecting the place. And
3: yeah, it's just something that was really cool to have, because it was a really fun place. It was really hot, kind of gnarly in the summertime, you know, it's just like an open foundation spot, barely any shade, but it's something that was really cool, and Tyler and all them always killed it.
2: And Tyler rips as well. Kaufman is serious on a skateboard, dude.
1: You know, when Tyler's there, the session's gonna be fired up.
14: I've seen that dude go through Bum Park after Bum Park after Bum Park and go back there and blood, sweat, and tears and rebuild it 4 or 5 times.
13: Bum Park, yeah, they keep destroying it. We keep rebuilding it. They destroy it. We rebuild it. There's literally just no other land and not much stuff that we want to skate, so it's just no other option, really, you know. Why not?
3: They're real skaters, real nitty gritty dudes in the sense of just gonna get down on their hands and do it.
2: They're at, you know, all hours of the night with, you know, phone lights trying to mix concrete, and all for the love of skateboarding and to keep it thriving down here. I think it's so rad, man.
11: And that's my favorite stuff to go skate when I go places. I'm like, oh, there's DIY. Oh, there's a pristine skate park over here. Oh, there's a DIY over here. Let's go check that out.
15: Skating is the most welcoming activity in the world. Nobody cares necessarily what you look like, where you're from, or anything else. It's let's skate together and have fun.
7: When they're skateboarding and you're just trying to do the same trick with that other person you can't talk to, the language barrier does not exist.
16: That's what I love about skateboarding. They support each other. It teaches you everything about life. It teaches you, you have to keep trying. If you fall down, you get up. Discipline, perseverance, is basically everything that life is about.
4: I think this South Florida is going to produce such a different style and look into skateboarding that, you know, you're going to see more of it around the world.
7: I think there's been a pretty good of a change, seeing more diversity and more inclusivity in the skate community down here.
17: You can just pour probably like order every food here in Spanish.
16: If you walk outside right now, I guarantee you're gonna run into somebody that speaks Spanish.
18: Florida has the most diverse culture. I would say it's my favorite place to live because of that.
13: You get all sorts and flavors, you know?
16: You got Haitians, you got Cubans.
10: You're Puerto Ricans, you're Colombians, you're Jamaicans, you're Venezuelans, you're Brazilians.
16: It's just like
6: everybody is here.
7: To see like women and queer people, I love seeing people like me in our space.
18: My family was actually came to Miami from Puerto Rico.
10: You gotta come explore it and see it for yourself.
19: The future of skateboarding in South Florida is gonna be incredible. We have so many good names, so many good skaters.
0: I guess we're kind of like the little brother of the American skate scene. We have a little bit more to prove. The kids that are coming out of Florida are really proving themselves to be on par, if not better, than kids coming from other places.

0: unreal.
1: It has the fucking lions.
0: My freaking shoulders.
2: Yeah, wait, can we go?
1: It has the white.
2: Can we go to Busch Gardens in the morning?
0: Let me think about it.
2: Before we go to Orlando?
1: Was I ripping?
3: You're not recording.
4: Oh. And I was like, all right, we got it.
1: Lit out here.
5: What's up? It's Jamie Foy here and Jagger Eaton. That's a wrap for the drop it. Sword, you in here or not?
1: Yeah, in here, bro. Let's get it.
0: Oh my god.
5: All right, guys. Everyone that came out today, thank you. And that's a wrap.
6: Here we go. Sorry, editor, if you're seeing this. All right, editor, do me right here.
7: It's been an ongoing experience of just always exploring. These dudes are gonna fuck our shit up. Through way. Sick. This is stock chaos. This is the way it's supposed to be in the street.
3: Like Red Bull.
8: Red Bull?
3: Yeah.
8: Red Bull. Put me on that, bitch. I wish I had a straight boy right now. Hey, put us on up. Red Bull. Yeah, okay, let's go.

0: San Francisco Gator can go down a hill faster than anybody else.
1: You get beyond the speed of putting your foot down or fucking doing a slide. You gotta just hang on with everything you got and carve around a car or whatever the fuck's coming at you.
2: It is definitely the most skateable, photogenic city in the USA. There's no like ugly covers from San Francisco.
3: Almost every house has a spot.
4: When I think of a skateboarder that grew up in San Francisco, I think of somebody that is really gnarly.
5: Raw skating, like downhill, like sending, fearless.
6: The thing that makes SF skateboarding different, definitely the hills, the intensity, no wax go faster.
7: Like it's really dense, like it's 7x7 miles. So you could really like bounce around from like side to side in one day, skate a lot of spots, and a lot of like historical spots are really close to each other, which is cool.
8: For us, the city was like our playground back in the days, you know, and it still kind of is.
9: Beyond its landmarks, San Francisco boasts a diverse tapestry of neighborhoods, each with its own distinct character. From the bustling streets of Chinatown to the vibrant and artistic community of the Mission District, there is something for everyone in this vibrant
10: city.
0: To me, like, San Francisco skater can skate down a hill fast and not trip. And I've seen some people do some gnarly stuff down hills.
11: Like, I've seen some people bomb some insane hills that, like, weren't skateboarders, just hauling ass on, like, a tiny little board, and they're just, like, on their way to work.
5: The hills in San Francisco is not for everybody. You gotta know your route, you know? You gotta be local to kind of be doing that.
7: The gnarliest bombing hills is for show GX. That shit's crazy as fuck. Seeing how those dudes like skate a spot, like you drop in, you speed check, hit a ledge, bump, like so hard to do. It's like you gotta give it up to those fools. Like that's a whole different type of skating. It's just gnarly.
8: Like back in the days, we only had backside ninth that we used to do, but now it's, these guys skate pretty much every hill in the city, man.
3: I really like house spots because it's just, you know, it's your own thing. You found it. No one's ever skated it. You like get it going, and then now it's like, ooh, I found this gem or this nug or whatever.
1: It's sick that how everyone's like really utilizing the city now, and not only just like bombing a hill, like doing tricks down, like taking the sidewalks, like whatever it is, you know.

0: Pill bombing is insane. It's scary. They keep taking it to like another level and another route. Speed wobbles, how do you go that fast and not fall? Like, that's the goal, right?
1: Embrace the speed wobbles. Take on what's coming to you, you feel me? Go all in, go all out. When you think of those hills, no power slides. Put your hands in the air. The one thing that attracted a lot back in the days, in the early 90s, was like the Embarcadero Plaza. It had everything that you wanted, anything from stairs, gaps, you know, ledges, everything that you wanted. Seeing like Henry Sanchez, Mike Carroll invent tricks at the Brick.
2: EMB was very much like a proving ground. It's sort of like, you know, being a surfer and surfing the North Shore. Like, you don't want to kook it.
3: Embarcadero was intimidating as hell. All those dudes that were getting recognition in mags and stuff and going to Embarcadero and all that was pretty, like, humbling, I'll say.
4: Skating the Bricks is really hard to skate, and, like, thinking about the tricks that went down, it definitely adds a lot.
2: The Bricks are nuts. Like, it's a...
5: When you go there now, just like, it just memories go back. You know, you go back in time and you just kind of revive that moment. It's a pretty epic spot.
2: It's like a science experiment gone right in every way possible, you know? Like, just all the elements right down to, like, Kelch being the mayor.
6: I don't care.

0: After we got kicked out from Embarcadero, we moved to Pier 7. That's what Bay Area skateboarding is. You go skate EMB, we over here now. We done moved up the street. Get off this, you know? Brings me back to the early days when I started skateboarding the city and why I love the city so much. I feel like I'm a part of history when I pull up Pier 7. Genuinely, I'm like, oh yeah, this is what the OGs was skating.
1: Pier 7 has been my favorite spot since day one. You know, I want to go to San Francisco to skate Pier 7. Pier 7 and Turn Army, those are like my things that I always wanted to come here. And every time I'm here, I'm like, yo, we're stopping by there, right?
2: It was short ledges, not, you know, and they're like a decent height. Eventually, those things got so rounded that I was impressed with anything. Like, locking into any, like, grind trick was, like, pretty impressive. And then when people started, you know, Marcus and those dudes started flying over the pad, that shit was, you got to hook at it. Doing anything like nollie.
3: I really like seeing, going back and watching all the footage and kind of like getting my history lesson, watching all that.
4: See that one? Yeah, baby.
3: Yeah, just seeing like the way people skated back then, like watching the footage, you know, people were just in like chilling clothes, like pull up, hang out, oh, I'll do a trick today. And like, it ends up being clips that like stand the test of time.
4: Yeah, baby.
3: Going there nowadays and like skating it, it's cool. You kind of like feel that energy and want to like relive it a little bit for your era.

0: Third Army, Trey and A, also known, I think the first thing it was called was the New Spot. And so when Third Army popped up, it was amazing because it was, A, like, why the hell is this even here? You know, whatever they built it for, like, it never got that use. It was always just a skate spot, and a windy one at that. The wind, man, that was the battle. It was special if you got both directions with no wind. Usually it was a one-way spot.
1: Me and my roommate, Marcus McBride, we'd skate down there and it'd be the whole, almost the whole EMB crew, you know? And I love that spot. Like, to me, that's the perfect, like, street spot.
2: It was just always a spot that you can go and then you don't get kicked out.
3: They got the curved ledges, they got the lines, they got over the bars.
2: The round ledges were always fun. And then the regular ledges, and then, you know, you can use them also like as gaps. You can ollie up and use them as gaps.
4: It's seen in every single skate video too, so it's pretty epic spot.
5: This is like a historical site in skateboarding. So many people have had amazing skate parts here.
6: Justin Strubing, fucking Third and Army footage. Amazing, I love watching it.
3: And it's kind of just like a staple spot that you always want to check out, especially if you've never been to San Francisco before.

0: Waller's new for me. Waller's new, and the new way it looks now is amazing.
1: Having spots like this will teach you a whole new window of skateboarding.
2: It's cool to like to have the plaza vibe. You get to like feel like you're skating in a skate park, but also a street spot at the same time, which is cool.
3: It's always been here, but it's definitely a lot better. You know, Red Bull like hooked it up and put some more stuff in.
2: Yeah, redoing the ground, they added a bunch of stuff for this event. It's dope, it brings a lot of community out now since it's like a little bit better to skate. It's a great place to have. A little bit more hangout vibes, you know? You don't always want to just duck off and be at the skate park going back and forth. Like, it's cool to skate a little bit, sit down, talk with the homies, maybe like think of something, go to the store, come back. Like, it's cool just to have it like in the middle of the city.
1: There wasn't really a lot of parks with a good ledge in the Bay Area, period. So now that we actually have like a street spot, you know, kind of like a cherry of our own in a sort, I think that it'll actually let kids really try to learn some ledge skating.

0: Let's do a little tour and we'll start back here. This is the old dark room. So this is where they actually had negatives and slides, and they would have a light table here. Here's all the binders, the history of the whole mag, Mofo, Bryce Knights. You know, if you worked here for a week and shot photos, they're somewhere up here. My name is Schmitty. I started working at Thrasher in 1998. When I first got my skateboard, Thrasher was the first thing that came with the skateboard. Like, luckily I went to a skate shop and they handed me the mag and I just dove into it. So these are kind of like the more recent archives that we have. You'll see like 2020, 2021, up to 94. Maybe the earliest, if you're lucky, you'll get a 92 in there. And this is a Monet painting of Fausto Vitello, who started the company.
1: Thrasher always been doing a lot, helping. I know that they're building like, I think, a new park or plaza or something that they're getting together. All that stuff just helps like the city, the kids, the community.
2: Thrasher and people like Fausto Vitello made a big difference in how we saw things here.
0: San Francisco throughout the years has always been so important to us because we love this city and that we try to give back. Like when we do our Buster Bales, the first thing that we think of is San Francisco. I've worked here 25 years and the good stories, the great stories, the best stories, they're always either with Preston or Jake or both. This is Preston's old cave. This whole wall remains the same way that it was when Preston used to work here. So all his photos and maps and most of the stuff that he had up here have remained intact. Obviously, Preston was like a huge part of the attitude here. Like when you hang out with people that were friends with him, you're pretty much guaranteed to hear a story because it was pretty special. This is Jake's office and it's kind of turned into more of a museum. A lot of this stuff is kind of how he had it, especially this wall. But there's a lot of stuff that was special to him and we've kept it. Being a fly on

0: the wall with Jake was always great. Like flying with him and seeing his antics, spending time with him in hotel rooms and just hearing his philosophy. He had stories for days.
1: Having somebody like Jake be my mentor, be my big homie, guide me and support everything I did, you feel me? As crazy as he is, I don't give a fuck about none of that. That's one of my favorite people, so I'm a part of a lot of history with this city, and I'm very thankful for that.
0: I miss the guy. Like, having him pass was really hard on me. It still is. I come to this place every day, and I work in an office right next to his office, and it still looks the same way, and I'm like, this guy's not here, and we're holding it down, though.
2: This piece is super rad. This is just like some puzzle that they made way back with all the covers. This is Tony Vitello right here when he was a kid.
0: So when Fausto died, his son Tony has taken over, and tip your hat to that guy, because Tony's actually raised this company to a whole nother level. And not for nothing, we're the last remaining skate mag that's in print. Thrasher is just so big and so much more than a magazine. It's more than a website. It's more than an Instagram. It's really a way of life. That's what I want for Thrasher, to continue the Thrasher attitude.
1: Fort Miley was before EMB, and actually before it didn't used to have the bars. Like when Tommy Guerrero and all those guys skated it back in the days, it didn't used to have the bar, so it was a little bit sketchier.
3: That made it a little intimidating.
4: It was kind of like, you know, maybe the first pyramid people were skating, you know, because the pyramid became a staple at in a skate park and stuff, but maybe that's one of the things that created that whole movement.
1: It's not as easy as it looks, I'll tell you that right now. You go there, you see like some little banks, you're like, oh, I'm about to get off. Slippery. It's a drop off right at the end. To me, it's small, but you got to know how to skate that kind of small stuff. It's kind of hard. San Francisco hard.
5: Tiago skating the top bar, seeing Dennis do like hippie hop kind of stuff on the corner, or like middle bar, just, yeah, there's been a lot of like gnarly stuff that goes down in these spots that are like, when you go there, they're super hard to skate.

0: Oh, dude, I love Fort Miley. I love how blown out it is. I would love to barbecue there and just kick it there all day.
1: I was actually there the day that Phil Schau got the cover. Yeah, I was there for that 96 Phil Schau cover. Phil Schau, man, best. I would say if you're thinking about moving there, well, I don't want to blow up the spot because I don't want people mad at me, but I would say it's a fucking great time to do it.
2: San Francisco plays such a huge role in skateboarding for so many reasons. You know, so many legendary skaters grew up in San Francisco and skated out here, you know, and they would always spend time out here and kind of put their mark, and I think that's something special. And if you ever want to make it, like, in skateboarding, you always got to come out here and kind of put your mark down, you know?
3: I've been back, I think, almost 10 years again. And no way I'm never leaving the city again. I love the city, my family's here. I love that I'm close to the water. I surf now, skateboarding, and it's what I need, you know.
4: There's always gonna be a group of people coming here to skate. Like that kid T-Funk, who's like, I thought he was LA, but now he lives in San Francisco.

0: his house and I watched the Lively Riot, and it just changed everything I thought of, just the whole scene. Like, it's just so fresh and alive, and just a Lively Riot. That's what the name summed it up completely. It was just new life, and it made what I was doing just mean so much to me. I just felt like I just connected with it so heavily. I was like, gosh, this is who I am. Like, these people, I'm one of these. I'm part of this tribe. Never been so inspired. You know, I was like surfing, skating, and snowboarding. I was just like mad for it. And then Joel must have told those guys, and I'd surfed with Joel my whole life. And then they just asked me if I wanted to ride for him. No, then Wooly came over, actually. Wooly was over there, and I went surfing with him a few days, and they were like, do you want to be on the team? And I was like, yeah. Easily the best decision I ever made. It was just awesome. And then it was just like, I just knew what I had to do from then on. It was all just easy from then on. I knew what I, you know.
1: Speed, style, smoke, and skill. Whether it's tearing up the mean streets of Japan or shredding a racetrack in California, it's clear drifting has twisted and turned its way into popular culture. It's a wild motorsport that has risen from humble beginnings to become an iconic symbol of risk, reward, and automotive freedom.
2: For me, in drifting, I think it's like the most explosive, fun, exciting way to drive a car.
3: When you see what he's actually doing, it's mind-blowing. I just can't wait to have a go and get behind the wheel myself.
1: Hi, I'm your host, Dave Egan, drift announcer and professional driver. Over the next 25 minutes, I'm going to take you on a daring journey through the craziest and most unorthodox motorsport on Earth. If tire shredding, high horsepower, wall smashing, sideways action gets your adrenaline pumping, you're in for one wild ride. You'll learn about drifting's jumpstart in Japan and meet some of the legends of the sport who have helped shape drifting into what it is today. You'll also meet the new school of drivers. Learn how they're pushing the sport forward. And you'll get familiar with some of the most mind-blowing drift events in the world. To help me along the way are some true lovers of the sport. The Red Bull Drift Brothers, Ellie and Joe Hutunji, New Zealand's Mad Mike Widette, and Drift Queen, Becky Evans. So buckle up, get ready to floor it. This is the ABC of drifting. Many motorsports have their own secret language, and drifting is no different. But don't worry, we've created some special flashcards so the uninitiated can learn to walk before they run the wall.
4: Run the wall. To graze the rear bumper of the car along a wall or guardrail while drifting. Get it right and you'll scuff the paint, get it wrong and you'll crash your car.
5: Go hard or go home.
1: You said it. Now let's get up to full speed on the basics of drifting. If you want to become a drift king or queen, you first need to know how the sport works. Drifting is a driving style in which a driver uses the throttle, brakes, clutch, and steering to purposely power slide a car continuously from turn to turn. Drifting occurs when the rear tire slip angle is greater than the front slip angle.
4: Slip angle. The angle between the direction in which a wheel is pointing and the direction in which it is actually traveling.
1: The ability to power slide a vehicle with maximum speed and precision through corners is what makes it so exciting for fans to watch and pros to drive.
6: It's basically pure adrenaline, speed, and danger.
7: Going machine against machine, mano a mano, head to head.
1: Understanding how drivers battle head to head can be a bit of a headache. Good thing the Red Bull Drift Brothers are here to help explain the basics of drift competition.
7: As drifting is not the easiest sport to understand, we're gonna take you through a couple of things. Get ready.
6: Competition starts for us with qualifying. It's basically man versus machine. So you end up in your car doing the best line you can do, high angle, high speed, and really good style.
7: You get two tries, either takes you to the battles or ends your weekend.
6: If you don't score points there, you just go home, that's it.
1: Once the solo qualifying runs narrow the field, the competition moves to head-to-head runs, called battles. This offensive and defensive format is designed to find out who can drift best under pressure.
6: In the battles, there are two defined roles. There's the lead car and the chase car.
4: Chase car. The car that mirrors the lead car's moves, trying to get as close as possible without making contact.
7: It's about anticipating the moves your lead driver will make.
6: As a chase driver, it is really hard to predict because there's the smoke. So if you're not close enough or if you're in a transition, you're just blind. You can't see anything. You drive by ear. If you hear the engine revving, you let your foot down. But you need to trust the guy in front of you.
7: I have to say, this is my personal favorite part in the sport. Chasing cars down hunting doors.
8: The battles are the element that really defines drifting and sets it apart from every other motorsport.
1: You said it, Joe, but just how and when did this truly unique motorsport first slide into existence? For the answer, we need to take a race down memory lane. There are a lot of things that claim to be big in Japan. For drifting, it's true. In fact, this is where it was born. It's all thanks to famous Japanese motorcycle rider and race car driver Kunimitsu Takahashi. He was the foremost creator of drifting techniques in the 1970s. Today, he's considered the father of the sport. In the mid-2000s, drifting found its way to the USA, when a Japanese series hosted the first drift event in California. Entrants included a New Zealander named Reese Millen. Today, he's one of the legends of the sport.
9: It's just a very unique dynamic. Seeing a car sideways come into view and seeing the tires smoking excessively, it's just something that's not normal. So the anticipation factor of what are these guys doing and what's going to happen is through the roof.
1: With drifting becoming incredibly popular in Japan throughout the late 90s, D1 Grand Prix would create the first competitive series in order to decide who is best.
4: D1 GP. The original competitive drift series in Japan. The first season kicked off in the year 2000.
1: Jump ahead to 2007, when acclaimed Irish drifter James Dean won his first event at the age of just 15, making him the youngest professional drift event winner ever. He has gone on to become arguably the best drifter in the world. In 2008, the Red Bull Drift World Championship took place in Long Beach, California. This was the first time drivers from all over the world went head-to-head for dominance. It was won by a guy you've already met, Reese Millen. Drifting was starting to earn its reputation as the most visually dynamic and exciting motorsport you could watch.
10: Drifting, without question, is the action sport of motorsports. It's the only motorsport where you can adapt your own style and your personality to your driving. You have, you know, a lot of leeway in what you have to do on the course, and you can go out there and run as hard and aggressive as you want, or you can just be smooth and laid back, and it's all up to you, but it's mainly personality and style driven, just like all action sports.
1: Since then, drifting has exploded in North America, Asia, Australia, and Europe. The sport has evolved to include exciting new series like the Driftmasters European Championship, Red Bull Car Park Drift, and Red Bull Drift Shifters. Today, the sport has given rise to a new school of international heroes, like Germany's Red Bull Drift brothers Ellie and Joe Hutunji, Ahmed Daham from Jordan, Abdul Fahali from Lebanon, Ireland's Conor Shanahan, and New Zealand's Mad Mike Whiddett. But just what separates a drift car from any other type of race car? Let's kick it into high gear as we check out some of these fire-breathing drift machines. Drift cars need to be rear-wheel drive, lightweight, highly tuned, and feature a limited slip differential.
4: Limited slip differential. An essential car modification that allows both rear wheels to spin at the same time while accelerating.
1: In drifting, cars hit corners at speeds of 70 to 130 miles per hour.

0: handling and balance are crucial, so there are certain car models that are preferred by the pros, like the Mazda RX-8, BMW 3 Series, Toyota GT86, and Nissan Silvia. Special modifications are made to suit each driver's taste and style. Every competitor is a bit of a gearhead, but Mad Mike Widette is more of a mad scientist when it comes to his cars.
1: This is Mad Bull. This was my first drift car that I built.
2: Stunning, isn't it?
1: If I was a car, this would be me. Bad Bull, that was the second one. Rad Bull, this was the first car we built for the actual World Drifting Championship. The Mad Cab, full roll cage, fully harnessed, four-seater drift car.
0: With the custom-built Rad Bull and Bad Bull, Widette was just getting started. He took the sport to the next level, turning a Lamborghini into the ultimate drift machine.
2: Building cars for me, it's just an addiction. To be able to build a car and give it its own personality, the way it sounds, the way it looks, the way it sits, it's how I express myself, just always wanting to build something different. This year I've been given the opportunity to realize a dream and build a Lamborghini Huracan. It's really about applying our skills and what we do to our drift cars and giving this Lamborghini the Mad Mike personality.
1: All right, first time on the track. Yeah, like sport mode. Woo, she's fast. Yeah.
0: The drifting Lamborghini was based around the Lamborghini Huracan standard 5.2 liter V10 engine. Now it's the top toy in Widette's car collection.
1: Yeah.
0: Typically, drivers have more than one car, a shiny one for pro competition and a missile for practice. Missile. A drift car built for practice and abuse. Allows the driver to practice more risky scenarios where their competition car could be easily damaged. Keeping a competition car clean and race ready is essential if a driver wants to win an event. There are many different mind-blowing drift competitions, each built on the same basic fundamentals. Drift tracks are typically shorter than normal racetracks. Usually the combination of a few corners is enough to challenge the grid. Those rear tires don't last too long, so runs are short and action-packed. Competitions are judged, and drivers are awarded points for speed, drift angle, precision, and driving line. The perfect driving line is predetermined by the judges and shoots the car through marked clipping points. Clipping point. A marker set out by the judges in competitive drifting. Drivers have to get the front or rear of the car as close to this point as possible. One of the most kick-ass competitions in drifting is Red Bull Drift Shifters, the brainchild of Mad Mike Widette.
1: It's just something different, you know? For me, in drifting, I think it's like the most explosive, fun, exciting way to drive a car. But the judging side of it is sometimes frustrating. It's sometimes really hard for the fans and the spectators to understand. So I wanted to create an event that everyone could understand. It was fair and fun.
0: Created in New Zealand back in 2012, Red Bull Drift Shifters sees 12 of the world's best drifters ripped through a custom city track rigged with high-tech speed and proximity sensors. Think of it like the world's most insane pinball machine, where the balls are replaced with drift cars. Crazy, right? In 2018, the event made its way to the UK for the first time, where Kiwi Gaz Wider took the championship title in Liverpool. Another amazing competition is Red Bull Car Park Drift. It's basically drifting through an insane obstacle course. Here, drivers earn extra points by being extra precise, making the most noise, or just smoking out the arena. Red Bull Car Park Drift introduced new types of challenges, like the spiral and the pendulum.
3: It's all about consistency and how you can make every single run the same as your previous run, if not better. The guy who's gonna win is gonna be the one that's gonna adapt to the surface fast. He's gonna be extremely consistent from run to run, make little to no mistakes, and at the same time be the most aggressive, exciting driver.
0: One of the most exciting drivers in this series is 2015 winner Ahmed Daham, who is a star of the Middle East's hugely popular drift scene.

0: Another fan favourite is Lebanese driver Abdel Fahali, who helped take the Red Bull car park drift to new heights in Turkey in 2019.
1: The Red Bull Car Park Drift World Final, for the first time it's organized in Istanbul in Turkey, really exceeded our expectations. Since we started the practice, we saw the level of drifters, especially the Turkish drifters, which are not used to the CPD like the others. So I was really happy to see this number of huge spectators, especially with the sunlight during the day. It was hot. That means they have the passion, and we're gonna keep on growing more and more in Turkey.
0: Red Bull Car Park Drift and Red Bull Drift Shifters are both basically Gymkhana-style competitions. Gymkhana. The goal of Gymkhana is to achieve the fastest time possible. Memorizing the course is a significant part of achieving a fast time. But this isn't the only type of drift competition. If you want speed and spectacle, look no further than one of the biggest, most popular, and most prestigious racing series in the world of drifting, the Driftmasters European Championship, or DMEC. DMEC had humble beginnings in 2014 with just three events on a custom-built track. Today, thousands of people enjoy this international series.
2: It's the dream. It's what we've all wanted drifting to become.
3: The adrenaline and the action is just incredible to watch.
0: DMEC is made up of qualifying runs and tandem battles. Drivers have two chances in qualifying to get their highest score, which sets up their grid position in the top 32 battles. At the beginning of each run, drivers must start drifting before the scoring zone. This is called the initiation point. Drivers must then maintain the drift through a number of clipping points or zones around the course. In battles, judges reward each driver's proximity and aggression. The top 32 tournament leads to the top 16, the top 8, and so on, until we're left with one DMEC winner. In 2019, that winner was none other than the machine James Dean, who took the title on home soil in Ireland.
4: I want to say a huge thanks to all the Irish people standing out here today in this crazy weather. It's hard for us in the cars, not mind you guys watching, so thanks for the support, and there we are.
0: As the DMEC progresses, organisers are developing new digital enhancements to help make the series and method of scoring easier to understand for newcomers to the sport. They also support judging decisions, which are currently only being made by eye with hard facts and figures. This tracking system measures the exact position of the tires on the course, as well as the drift angle and proximity to other cars. An exciting innovation for the global drift community. Top drift drivers attack each track at high speed, with an aim of winning each competition, but it's important to remember they do it with control and safety in mind. Just like all professional motorsports, drift competitions have great safety requirements. Drivers need to wear helmets and a flame-retardant race suit. While in the cockpit, they're protected by a roll cage, a rigid racing seat, and a five-point harness. Five-point harness. A form of seatbelt that contains five straps that are mounted to the car frame, engineered for increased safety and mandatory in most race car motorsports. Luckily, state-of-the-art safety gear and teams of professionals are in place for when things go wrong.
5: When I put this one into the wall, it was the first time on the track for it.
6: Oh my God.
5: And yeah, I shed a tear. It was pretty brutal. But that's all part of it, you know, like, if you're not willing to take the risks, and I don't just mean this in the driving, but everything,
6: yeah,
5: you're not gonna succeed in life. I think life is all about taking risks.
0: With risk comes reward, and this motorsport has been rewarded with an increase in popularity as a growing number of thrill seekers have been drawn to drifting.

0: drifting has become such an international phenomenon that it has made its way into pop culture, and many want to get in on the action, including former drag racer, blogger, and DMEC trackside reporter Becky Evans, aka Queen Bee.
1: When I was younger, me and my dad used to go drag racing together all the time, and they are like my most cherished memories. But track racing is notoriously expensive, and when I was 18, I decided to give up the racing and pursue a career in fashion, and I moved down to London. I always said to my dad and myself that I would put a car back on the track under my own steam eventually, and now I'm thinking maybe it's time to come good on that promise.
0: In order to break into the world of drifting, Queen Bee sought advice from the best in the biz, including Irish legend James Dean.
1: If anyone knows how to get into competition and what it takes to be at the top, he's definitely the man.
2: How long have you been into this whole thing?
3: 11 years. I won my first European Championship when I was 16.
2: 16?
3: Yeah.
2: You won your first championship at 16?
3: I won my first championship when I was 15 in Ireland, but my first European one when I was 16.
2: I was still running around Toys R Us at 15 and you're out there winning championships.
0: And if you want to develop mad skills, it doesn't hurt to talk to Mad Mike.
2: After seeing you earlier out there, I was like, I need to be a part of this. I'm sold.
4: Drifting, it's like the most accessible form of like four-wheel motorsport.
2: You can
4: literally pick up like an old Toyota Corolla, Mazda 323, anything rear-wheel drive is gonna drift. So you need a car, you need some determination, some passion. You pick it up really fast and you'll be good, or you'll struggle and you'll get frustrated. When I decided myself I was gonna be a drifter, like I was working three jobs.
2: No
4: I was
2: way.
4: Up at like 5:30 in the morning, and I did that for a long time to be able to fund the tires, the gas, the damages, because you're gonna crash.
0: Getting a crash course from the pros and investing time, money, and a lot of practice into her goal helped give Queen Bee's drifting career a serious clutch kick. Clutch kick. A quick pump of a car's clutch pedal to briefly raise the revs when you need to tap into a little extra energy but don't want to downshift. Becky Evans was able to follow her passion and achieve her dream of competing in her first drift competition.

0: In 27th place, Becky Evans.
1: Relief washed over me when I heard that I qualified. When I first got on this journey and I did that first day, I was like, right, I don't even know how the handbrake works, and now to link a whole track and start battling people is just like mind blown.
2: Blowing minds is what drifting is all about. As the sport has grown, groups of like-minded adrenaline junkies have created communities all over the world, helping to steer the sport confidently into the future. From the US to the UK, Middle East to Asia, more and more people are getting their cars sideways. But it's in drifting's birthplace of Japan where the sport has inspired car culture to evolve in truly innovative and eye-catching ways.
3: Coming to Japan now for nearly a decade, and it never ceases to amaze me the insane car culture, the unique style and love and passion that they put into all their builds. No matter what the genre is, whether it's cars or trucks, Bosuzokus.
2: Bosuzoku. A Japanese youth subculture associated with custom cars and motorcycles, intimately connected to the history of drifting.
4: What I love about the Bosuzoku styling is that they're just absolute renegades when it comes to not really caring about what anyone else thinks, and every car is so unique to its own owner, and you'll never see two the same.
5: These things are by far the most berserk street cruisers in Japan. I mean, you get a $500,000 car and just cover it with Diamante's diamonds and LED lights. Not just the cosmetics are done, the engines are straight piped, flamethrower exhaust.
4: It's cool, it doesn't really matter what the platform is here in Japan. It's all about personality and everyone enjoying showcasing their style.
2: Personality and style. This is what Mike Wedette is all about. Whether he's seeking out inspiration in Japan or helping to usher in the next generation of drifters at his home in New Zealand with his family.
4: Like for Tony and I was like, we got into drifting and Tony had just kind of won the biggest car show. And at that car show was where we found out that Tony was pregnant with Lincoln.
6: No way.
4: And it just drove us. And then the next year we got picked up by Red Bull and we're traveling like Singapore, Thailand, then States. And he's been there like the whole time, so.
6: Would you do it any other way, Tony, if you could do it again?
7: Absolutely not. You know, it's been amazing and it's such a pleasure to be able to take Link and show him the world at the same time.
6: Yeah, exactly.
4: The sport of drifting has literally taken us around the world.
2: And we've taken you around the world to introduce you to the sport and its excellent ambassadors like Mike. We're almost at the finish line. How about a quick recap? Well, it's been a daunting drive down memory lane, but a scenic one too. We've learned about how drifting jump-started in Japan and took the world by storm. Along the way, we met some of the legends that developed the discipline, as well as the heroes who are steering the sport into the future.
6: This is the end result, really.
4: It's freaking incredible.
2: This is a motorsport full of epic highs.
8: Like, everybody was up on their feet and going crazy, going nuts.
2: And crushing defeats. A bond between man, woman, and machine. And above all, a need for speed.
9: It's just overwhelming to see that the sport of drifting has traveled across the globe, and it's just something that we can, you know, talk in a universal language.
2: It's a language you now speak. When it comes to the future of drifting, we're excited to see what's around the next corner.
10: That was mental. Hoy es el día en el que esa niña llamada Bea González jugará la gran final de este Málaga P1 de Premier Padel.
11: Mi objetivo deportivo, evidentemente, es ser número uno. 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
12: Me siento culpable por no estar feliz.
10: Bea González has the Martín Carpena at her mercy.
11: So para mí, lo más importante es ser buena persona.
13: Yeah, Julian, I think I made a boo-boo.
14: We have to leave within 7 days' time.
13: I feel my, like, cortisol levels starting to rise.
14: So this is where our reality bites.
13: I'm gonna go have a mild heart attack.
1: Last year, I took the first steps to get back into competitive driving. This year, I'm going to prove I can make it to grassroots competition.
13: To Drift Cup, I'm going to enter the event.
1: I just want to be able to qualify.
13: I've been working so hard, I need to keep my head in place.
15: You need the money from the work to drift, and then you need the time.
13: As long as you give it everything you've got, then you can be proud when you get out of the car at the end of the day.
1: It's going to be me to prove that I've got what it takes. Yeah, it's all kind of coming up quite quickly, isn't it? You know, like that meme of a dog and it's in the house that's on fire and it's just going, it's okay. That's me right now. Like, it's going to be fine. My goal here is to qualify. To do this, I need to do a solo lap of the best line to nail every clipping point along the way. If I manage that, I go straight into the top 32 tandem battles. One step at a time, though. I'll cross the tandem bridge if I get there. In tandem, two cars tear around the track together, taking turns to either chase or lead their opposing driver. When you lead, your aim is to drive the best qualifying line you can around the track. When you chase, your aim is to keep the pressure on the lead driver and get as close to them as possible without hitting them. My mate Matt Carter has been competing for 12 years now and has agreed to be my tandem teacher.
15: Is this where you learnt round here?
16: This is, yeah. This was me up here on this actual stretch.
15: So you're reliving your youth today?
16: I am, yeah.
15: Bit less hair, a few more greys.
16: Yeah, exactly.
15: Hopefully a better driver.
16: Hopefully.
15: I've got less than 2 weeks now. Should I go out first by myself?
16: I think so, yeah. Go out, get some laps down, and then we're going to get you chasing.
15: Well, unless you end up on your roof today, I'm not going to be happy. Yeah, it's nice to be back in the S15 because I'm still figuring out where those gaps are in my knowledge. A bit of pressure in there as well, and it should, in theory, work.
16: Oh! Some more battle scars.
15: Where's half my bumper gone? Oh, God, I'm so sorry.
16: Spot on.
15: You never know. The first time I've done tandem, I've been thinking about it loads and what would the situation be like, and now to actually do it, yeah, everyone says it's like the best part of drifting.
16: Just try out, see what you think, see what grip conditions are like, and go from there. Balance the throttle a tiny bit more. I think we can go for getting you in front and you start hunting this door.

0: Okey-dokey.
1: It's like the kid inside me has been awakened. You're just edging closer, pushing that line constantly. And so it's like, whoop!
2: I think we may have just took a tyre off the rim on the 350.
0: Yeah, you just completely destroyed a tyre.
3: Becky's come on leaps and bounds, especially from last season. There's more work to be done. That's just going to come with time. Even myself, I'm 12 years in competition and I'm still learning.
0: Fuck it. So annoying. We're getting closer to you.
3: You are
0: hunting you down.
3: You are hunting my door. Ready to go? Send it. First time she's been out kind of tandeming and twinning.
2: Come on, Becky, bring her in.
3: Really, really dialed her in. She just picked it up so well, you know.
1: Matt is a good teacher. It's jokes. Like, he's in the car being like, I want to see your door on mine. Now, send it.
2: The best thing to do is just constantly do laps and laps, and Becky's going to feel more confident with each lap that she does. And you can see that happening here. Each lap we do, she's getting better and better. Putting the pressure on me there, Becky. Putting too much pressure on me.
1: I'm having loads of fun with it. I could imagine if it was like you and a couple of mates going out there and just being like, right, how close can I get without actually full bore smashing into him? But it's like the kid inside me has just been awakened.
2: Was that a bit of car we just lost or a GoPro?
3: We've had a couple of little knocks and bangs around here and there, but nothing too major.
0: How am I getting on?
3: I can see a couple of times when you're really close, but mostly I can feel. That's what drifting's about, you know. You got the serious times, but you got to keep the fun times.
0: Yeah. I haven't laughed this much on a day out driving in a very long time.
3: Oh, I've had smile ear to ear.
0: Yeah.
3: Around this corner, I was wetting myself when you were door on door. Literally, all I could hear is two doors knocking together. I was sitting there saying to myself, Becky, back! Back. I need to transition. That's a good thing. Yeah. You're learning that that was a little bit too far, and then you know you can pull back that 5% on the throttle,
0: yeah,
3: and then you're going to be spot on.
1: Plan now is to have a couple more goes, see if we can do like a full link, because at the moment I'm sort of pulling out of it a little bit. Every time you launch it off the track or you give it a little tap there, it's like you just get used to it. Like before, the higher speeds would really bother me, but now it doesn't. It's like, if it happens, it happens. I think I'm getting a bit too close now.
3: She's all right. Yeah, it's not damaged anything. It's only knocked your bumper off. All part of the fun, Becky, all part of the fun.
1: Today's been really good. It's not really started to set in completely, like what I've got to do in 2 weeks. I just want to be able to qualify, you know? The only person you're battling is yourself when you qualify.
0: I'm literally sweating in here, it's ridiculous.
1: A bit of pressure, mixed with a bit of experience, mixed with a bit of blind ambition. I don't know whether that's a good thing or a bad thing, maybe I should be more nervous, but right now I feel like I've got all the tools in my arsenal. Now it's just down to how I apply them in the moment.
2: That was a good one.
0: I think that was the best one
2: that
0: of the day.
2: Was just probably that, like, the best one. Really good. I could see you there the whole time, subtly bringing it to the door, and I was just like, yes, here we go.
0: I was like, ah!
2: Best one of the day, as long as you're happy.
0: Let's call it a day.
1: I probably won't be as calm when we get up to Driftland. The nerves will set in, but right now I'm like, I'm in a good place. And I like the car. I'm really, like, falling in love with it. We're bonding. It takes a while. But, like, she's almost ready to rock and roll, and so am I. Ugh. Oh, that door doesn't open properly either. And we've got no battery. Perfect. After a great day learning tandem with Matt, I'm heading to Garage D to see if the parts for the final mods for the S15 have arrived. These are a new turbo to increase the power of the engine, a roll cage, and what I'm most excited about, the new body kit for the S15.
0: Today is Christmas Day. Well, it's not, but at the same time, I've been waiting for this kit to turn up for weeks. Finally. It's here, but the guy actually thought it was

0: bathroom suite.
1: The to-do list for today is try and get the new turbo set up on the car. I can move on to the injectors. Once I'll be happy with the engine, we can move on to the cosmetic looks, as in the body kit and things like that.
2: And here we are a week before our Driftland. It's

0: the ability, but she has to factor in the fact that the other people that she's going to be competing against are all-season competitors that are hungry for the podium. You're also going to have other locals. Don't be mistaken, because they're on that track night and day, and they know every crack, every crevice, the grippy bits, the slippery bits. Becky's going to have her work cut out there. We might as well unpack everything, lay it out, make sure that we have everything for the job in hand, because we are against it.
1: It's my new turbo.
0: This here is the largest of the OEM-type turbos for the SR engine. It's a roller-bearing turbo, very, very efficient. That coupled with this manifold, the car is going to be a joy to drive.
2: This is Becky's old turbo setup. Obviously a bit dirty from its age, but we'll have the nice new turbo to go back in its place.
1: God, it's quite a bit bigger than before. Awesome. You look like you've done this before, Dean.
2: I've done it a few times. And a bit more horsepower and a bit more boost, we'll be going a bit faster.
0: Just go over to one of the front fenders and see the comparison.
1: Oh, shit. Look at the arch gap in that. I can feel my, like, cortisol levels starting to rise. Here, Julian, I think I made a boo-boo. In my excitement to go low and wide, I ordered the 75mm front arches and rear arches and just realised I've got, what, 19 by 9s?
0: 18.
1: Are they 18 by 9s?
0: They're 18, yeah.
1: So we've got a little bit of space to fill.
0: We've got a big amount of space to fill because Becky thought the bigger was better, but it isn't always the case, is it? Well, where do I start? When we didn't have enough time already, Becky got a wide arch kit. It's going to be a long weekend.
1: I'm sorry.
0: We now need to look at actually stripping out the car even more, tubbing the rear arches, modifying the front suspension. I'm probably going to spend the weekend getting the rear fenders to fit, and then we'll probably be looking at Monday getting the front fenders and rest of the kit fitting. And then we have to be on the road Thursday, which is 8+ hours to get there. And then you have to be on the mark for the weekend. So this is where our reality bites.
1: I'm gonna go have a mild heart attack and then I'll be back in just a minute.
0: We have to leave within 7 days' time. We've got Dean flat out getting the turbo manifold injectors and that sorted. Car's going for wrap, I think, Tuesday, Wednesday. We'll literally be doing 18-hour shifts. So, yeah, it's going to be tough.

0: That's actually fairly okay.
1: Is that all right?
2: See, that's the thing about Julian. He's had the plan sorted for the last 6 weeks. He's just acting stressed. He's gonna kill me when he hears that.
3: Better, isn't it?
2: So the door bars are just being put in now. Obviously, if you're chasing someone tandem, you always have the possibility that they could, you know, get a bit close and come into your door. There are a few really key elements, key for the Drift Cup regulations, and this is definitely one of them. If I didn't have these in, I could get all the way to Scotland and then look at the car and go, unfortunately, it's not competition ready. This was a replacement door to replace the door that I managed to mash up when I was doing tandem practice with Matt. Whichever donor car it came off has been sat under some birds, so I'm just getting some poo off it. You imagine something for so long. I always had this picture in my mind's eye about what my own car would look like, and it is mental sitting here looking at it, finally. Just gotta not be afraid to knock that bumper off, even though it looks so good.
4: So, you're good?
3: Yeah. Okay, let's give it a bash.
5: Frustration is inevitable.
3: Oh my God.
5: I'm quite a hot-headed person.
3: Julian!
5: And when I get it wrong, it really pisses me off.
6: Last year, I took the first steps to get back into competitive driving. This year, I'm going to prove I can make it to grassroots competition.
2: To Drift Cup, I'm gonna enter the event.
3: I just wanna be able to qualify.
7: I've been working so hard, I need to keep my head in place.
3: You need the money from the work to drift, and then you need the time.
5: As long as you give it everything you've got, then you can be proud when you get out of the car at the end of the day.

0: it's going to be me to prove that I've got what it takes.
1: So it's been about a week since we started stripping the S15 out. I'm just really excited to get my hands dirty again with the car. So it's up early this morning to head down to Garage D. And there are a few sort of basic things that we need to do for it to pass scrutiny. I'm feeling really excited, but at the same time, I'm going to do all this stuff to the car and start getting it ready, but I can't be too precious about it.
0: I feel like this place is becoming like a second home at the minute.
2: Right. Main thing is that we're kind of making the transfer over from road car to comp car. So seats are here, rail fits and work. It's all about you relative to seating position, and then it's a case of lining up the hydro to make sure that you're comfortable with
0: it. Did the steering wheel turn out? Because I ordered
2: literally minutes ago.
0: I ordered it.
2: Seriously.
0: I ordered it a bit late.
2: Yeah, exactly.
0: It was on my list of things to do. I've been waiting for this moment for ages because I just feel like now it's going to take it from a street car to the next level. Let's get moving.
3: Here's your new seat, Becky.
2: They do look nice and they do have the good high sides for safety.
0: Always wanted my own, like, proper bucket seats. That is so much better already. And it fits my hips in it.
2: Sweet.
0: That's a Christmas miracle in itself.
2: Right, let's get it in.
0: For better driving ability, you need to be anchored in the car. You need to be safe. You need to be sat in the right spot and have everything within your reach, but still keeping you tight, and you need to be solid. Oh, yes. That's much better already.
2: Everything's pretty cool.
0: Yeah, we're good.
2: Yeah?
0: Yeah, with even with a helmet on, I've got clearance.
2: Yeah. Right. Awesome.
0: Right. Next,
2: right.
0: Missing link.
2: Steering wheel. Dean, have you got the Allen key there?
4: Yeah.
2: They should be fairly slack.
0: Yeah, yeah, they are, fine, yeah. There she is.
2: Right, okay, let's go.
0: It is cool wheel, isn't it? I went for the suede instead of the leather. I've always felt more grip.
2: That's a slightly larger wheel, which gives you a better kind of leverage and control when you're on full lock.
0: Oh, she's coming together.
2: The benefit of the hydraulic handbrake is basically has more leverage to actually lock up the wheels better. That kind of goes hand in hand with when we start operating the power of a car, we need to put grippier tyres on rear of it to be more competitive.
3: Right, we've got the hydro handbrake. What we'll do now is just get it marked up, so make sure you're happy.
2: Basically, we don't want it to be coming too far back because when you have your harness and that on, you get a bit kind of locked in there. So roughly around here, which is in line with the wheel, the gear stick, the hydro, so when you release it, it falls out of the way, just like that. You're happy with that, Dean?
3: Yeah, I'm happy with that.
2: So it'll be a case of seat back out, welder out, get it tacked.
3: Front line coming up now.
2: And then happy days. We're track ready. We've got the seat, the wheel, the hydro, so it's all up to you.
0: So exciting. I can't wait to drive this, man. Oh, careful.
1: I've been looking at the Drift Cup Championship for a while because it seems like the grassroots competition that you can enter, and it's quite amateur, but at the same time, it's a great way to learn and potentially develop. The last event of the season is actually only 3 months away. It's going to be really tight, but there's no time like the present. I'm going to enter the event.
2: Up until now, we've only had a road-going type handbrake, so that's been plenty enough for the general learning techniques. But now that we're getting to a higher speed, we have to more concentrate on the initiation of drift. What we've introduced today with the hydro handbrake is giving her the consistency that knows that every time she pulls the handbrake, the rear wheels lock, which is another element of drifting. Okay, golden rule, obviously, hit this clutch every time. And try not to use the brakes because it will kind of interfere with your handbrake action. Clutch down, pull the handbrake, let the car slide, release the handbrake, clutch back up, back on the throttle, and make it look fluid as possible.
0: Right.
2: You're cool with that.
0: Okay, my God.
2: Cool.
0: I feel like a little kid at Christmas, you know. Okay, let's give it a bash. Ooh. Man, this is exciting. You know what? Drifting gets in your veins, and then you're just like, okay, I want to try this.

0: quicker on the reactions between handbrake to clutch to throttle.
1: OK. Not quick enough, Rebecca. Gonna have to be quicker than that.
2: Let's try this again.
1: OK, that was too much power.
0: Getting the coordination, the accelerator, the clutch, the hydro, balancing the throttle, it all kind of started falling apart, unfortunately.
2: Needs to be higher up the rev range. I'm not quick enough. It's like I'm thinking too much again.
1: Oh, my God! Julian!
0: If you get red mist, you've lost the battle. You call it inner demons, call it whatever. Everyone has them, but it's the way you actually deal with it and the way you stay focused. Okay. But you just have to do the job in hand. And the more you do it, the more seat time you have, the better you'll be to actually control it in a competition situation.
1: Fuck!
2: Frustration is inevitable. Frustration is a big part of learning. And you know what? I knew that this was coming because everything had been a bit too easy.
1: Okay. I'm quite a hot-headed person, and when I get it wrong, it really pisses me off. I just have to take a second, and I could see myself doing it, just driving around for a minute. It just reminds me of being a kid again, honestly. Wind me up and watch me go.
0: You've forgotten one thing here in what? Everything you're doing.
1: Yeah, okay.
0: As you're coming on throttle,
1: yeah.
0: And the wheels are spinning up,
1: yeah.
0: And you're actually starting to balance the drift, as it starts to lag a little bit, give it one little clutch kick, and you'll be away.
1: Right.
3: I think putting myself under the pressure of out of my comfort zone is really going to stretch me, because only when you're kind of, you know, really under it, do you start to develop.
0: Perfect.
1: Yeah, that's better.
0: Well done.
2: I just need to kick it.
1: OK, so let me try and do that three times.
0: Consistently.
1: Yeah. And then we should have it, like, locked in.
0: Exactly. Towards the end there, I could see she wasn't having to overthink it. It was becoming a natural reaction, and that's when it all works.
1: Okay, and on that note...
0: Tyres are gone.
1: I think we got it, though. I was getting really angry in there for a minute. I was like, am I pulling it too long? Am I pulling it too short? Am I pulling it hard enough? Am I resting on the brake pedal? Am I doing this? Like, and I'm trying to, like... Like, all of these things.
0: Yeah, well, the thing is that if you've got all our voices in your head shouting at you, you're not going to concentrate on the job in hand, which is driving the car. Stop, think, this is what I have to do. It's actually really simple. I just have to string it together and make it work. And you did.
1: Okay. I feel tired because the weight of the project and also the pressure that I'm putting on myself is, it's quite mentally draining. And I just need to keep my nerve. But yeah, I just need to make sure I can package it all up and put it down on the line.
4: Man, it feels so good to be back at Goodwood. If you're into motorsports, you're into cars, it's the home of it. I have to be more forthcoming with asking people to help me. Dude, if I qualify, I will be buzzed, genuinely.
1: You've got me and all the other guys as your mentors, so there's no reason why you can't.
5: It's all just starting to hammer home the fact it's going to be me in a driving seat having to prove that I've got what it takes.
4: You know, this is kind of like the seminal moment, isn't it? It's like everything's down to this point.
6: And I've thrown everything I could at this. So if it doesn't come together now, I can only say I gave it my best shot.
7: Last year, I took the first steps to get back into competitive driving. This year, I'm going to prove I can make it to grassroots competition.
8: To
3: Drift Cup, I'm going to enter the event.
8: I just want to be able to qualify.
2: I've been working so hard, I need to keep my head in place.
4: You need the money from the work to drift, and then you need the time.
2: As long as you give it everything you've got, then you can be proud when you get out of the car at the end of the day.
5: It's going to be me to prove that I've got what it takes. Okay, so it's 48 hours till we are going into the practice for the competition. All hands on deck. Like, I've been up so late, so has Julian. He's been burning the midnight oil.
9: But the clock is ticking.
5: I'm really glad that we decided to go with the ice grey kind of colour because it just pops that much more. It looks so sick. There's always that moment when you see everything start to come together. And it's like, even like my hands are shaking because I'm excited. It's like 11:30 now and we've just left the shop. The car is really, really taking shape. The nerves are starting to build up in me a little bit because it's getting closer and closer to fruition. But the excitement for how sick the car looks just completely overrides that. Tomorrow I'm gonna get here and when I arrive, the car's gonna be fully done. And yeah, I'm just really, really excited about it. But I wanna get home now, let's go. So I am like so nervous. This is like months of work and prep. Like my heart is just thumping and I don't want to cry. Let's have a look. Whoa. Oh my God. It looks incredible. Well, now I'm gonna cry. It's fine. My hands are like shaking.

0: It looks amazing. It is 3:30 and we've just left Dove Customs, so we've got like the 8-hour drag up to Driftland now. The car looks amazing, everyone is happy with it, I'm happy with it. Big day tomorrow, can't wait. I just need to get my ass in the driving seat and get out there. Okay, so it's race day. Finally here. I can't quite believe it. But I know as soon as I get in the car, like the adrenaline will kick in and I'll be back in the zone.
1: Good morning, everyone. Final round here at Driftland.
0: Best case scenario is I qualify. You know, like just get my line down, that'd be sick.
1: The right hand two lanes are your lanes that you're going to be using. Can you please make sure that you line up side by side as you get to the start line? Do a skid, don't crash, have fun, yeah? Simple as that.
0: I'm nervous, but I'm always running with about 90% cortisol in my blood. That is how I am every single day of my life. But it forces me to get shit done, keep moving and just keep progressing. And you can't squeeze me anymore. I'm squeezed.
2: The sun is shining, it's a glorious day, but in half an hour it could be raining. So you never know. Bottom line, she qualifies. We've all done a brilliant job, especially Becky.
0: For Drift Cup, drivers get solo and tandem practice laps at the start of the day. During competition, each driver is scored out of 100 on their qualifying lap. You get two chances, then your best score decides if you make it through to the tandem battles. This being my first drifting competition ever, qualifying would be the absolute dream.
3: So, next on the line, we have Becky Evans in the SR20 Depp-powered S15, running around 385 horsepower.
0: Of course I'm nervous. It's just all come down to this one weekend.
2: I'm getting nervous now.
0: Anticipation and all.
2: I've competed for years, and I don't think I've ever been as nervous.
3: 3 months training,
4: yeah,
3: and jumping into her first grassroots drift competition.
4: No, so, should we see what Becky's got to offer?
0: Come on, Becky.
2: The sun is shining.
4: So, Becky leaves the line as she comes, just takes over that first curve. Makes it nice and wide, up to zone two, and into deep into clip three. Looking very strong there.
3: Just dialing in the line, getting used to the car. New to the track as well.
0: Good.
2: I didn't breathe for that, however many seconds that was.
3: Really impressive for her first time up here. Probably going to have to push a little bit harder for the second half of qualifying to up that score.
4: So we do have a score for Becky, and the score is a 65.7. For your first ever competition, that is pretty good going there. Mate.
2: Hey, Becky, absolutely awesome, absolutely spot on.
0: Thank you.
2: So you must be beaming in there, are you?
0: I'm just happy that I made it round nice and smoothly. I'm just going to try and push it out a tiny bit wider now.
2: Exactly. You don't have to do anything more than what you know in your heart and soul is your best runs in practice. You know, that's it. Well done. Proud. Sound. Bye. She's very, very happy. There was no risks taken, which is exactly how you want to do it. Get settled and then do a higher score run.
4: We're going to get Becky sent on her way now and see what she's got for a second qualifying run.
0: Good.
2: She's on the throttle very early.
4: So already looking great going through zone two. Really deep into three. I mean, this is looking insanely good for Becky.
0: Yes.
4: A bit of a correction going from 5 to 6.
2: Oh, slide straight in there.
3: She gives it a nice snappy transition back to 7.
2: Oh, nice run there. She went offline there.
3: Unfortunately, that will be a 0 on Becky Evans' second run.
2: First 3 quarters of the run there was a lot harder, a lot faster than her first run. Just unfortunate there towards the end. In judges' terms, she basically kind of zeroed out.
1: Right, ladies and gents, we are now going to announce the top 32 drivers that will battle it out for the final round of Hell Performance Drift Cup here at Driftland. Can we have a round of applause for James Cross, please, in 30 seconds?
0: It feels to me like there's quite a lot riding on it. You know, this is kind of like the seminal moment, isn't it? It's like everything's down to this point.
1: In 29th place, Sarah Price.
5: I've thrown everything I could at this.
1: In 28th place.
5: If it doesn't come together now, I can only say I gave it my best shot.
1: In 27th place, Becky Evans.
2: Well done.
0: Yeah.
2: Well done.
6: Well done.
0: Like, this whole process from start to finish has been crazy. I've learned that a lot is possible in a short amount of time. You perform sometimes better than you realise. It's massively increased my confidence for everyone that sort of put time and effort and, you know, sleepless nights and tears and nerves and all of those things. This is kind of like the moment where it gets launched for real. Are you happy?
2: I'm delighted. Absolutely delighted.
0: Delighted.
2: I am, because it's made everyone's efforts so worthwhile. You've won your battle. Now you can go out there and battle whoever, whatever.
0: No, it doesn't matter. I can just do it. Like, now I'm chilled. Like, now,
2: exactly.
0: Like, now it's all that pressure. It's just like, as I was getting to the line, I was like, whew.
2: So now go in battling, drive someone's door.
0: I was about to say that.
1: Right, well done, boys and girls. You guys are now in this final. Right, your battles. First battle will be Steve Knott against Hayden Edmonds. Second battle will be Craig Barber against Thomas Taverner. The third battle will be Tom Van Beek against Sarah Price. The next run four, Craig McLeod will be against Becky Evans. Best of luck, everyone.
7: Ronnie, what do you think? I know Craig personally. Craig's a great guy. He's a really good driver as well. He is quite strong in battles.
2: It's going to be a good lesson for Becky here as well, so kind of see what happens.
8: Throw him up against Becky in her first battle.
0: He's a local, so he knows the track very well. I'm chasing first, so he'll be nice to follow because he's got a good line.
8: I can't play safe. Just have to go and send it. Just keep everything crossed.
5: It's been a long time since I've been in competition to finally be back here on the start line. It's everything I wanted.
9: What could go wrong?
2: The two cars get written off, but that is the reality of it.
7: I've done it. I'm not going to lie. If someone spun in front of me, I went passenger door straight in the front end with my wee sister in the car. It's a lesson to learn because you then realise that you can't actually just go for it and hope for the best.
5: I remember years ago when I used to head towards the line, like, it ramps up. It's like a curve, you know what I mean? As soon as you get up to the start line, and then you just have to breathe through it.
10: Without a doubt, Becky should be massively proud of herself. 3 months training coming into her first grassroots competition.
11: It seems like a whirlwind, how we're here. This is only like the first step in what to me can be a very long journey, because she actually has genuine talent, and money doesn't buy talent.
12: At the end of the day, all the hard work she's put in to get to this stage now has all paid off.
0: Who knows where we could end up? Anything can happen in drifting. That's the thing. Who knows?
11: Go on, Becky. Transitioning, pushing. Push.
12: Yes. Too tight. I'm not sure if Becky had two wheels off track between 5 and 6. That could be a possible zero for Becky.
10: It very well could be.
2: So basically, she went off track there. It's what we kind of warned her about. Don't be too tight on her transition, because it doesn't give you room to dive back in. Can't quite see whether it was two wheels off, deeming it a zero or not. I'm not sure.
5: I'm so tired. What it all comes down to is when I'm out there on the track and I can feel the car moving and I'm just enjoying it, then I'm like, you can do this.
12: So away they go as Becky leaves. She comes across. Can she make it nice and deep? And she does. She goes real deep into grip zone one, makes it nice and wide through 2 and 3.
11: Perfect. And Craig is putting it to her nicely. Cool.
7: Becky,
11: bit of a dirt drop, but good. Go on, Becky. Yeah. Sweet.
10: I mean, for her first time battling out on track.
12: Such a great lead line there from Becky.
10: She should be absolutely over the moon with what she's achieved.
12: Without a doubt.
13: We are just waiting on a decision from the judges, and it has come in.
14: We do have a decision.
10: taking the next spot in the top 16 is...
9: Rain McLeod!
13: Fair play.
10: So, unfortunately, Becky going out there in the top 32, but make sure you put your hands together for her as she comes off track.
9: Absolutely. She came, she saw, she conquered, she's qualified. The car still looks amazing as she comes off track, so I would be super proud if I was her.
10: And hopefully, we'll see her back next year.
9: Yeah, hopefully.
2: I reckon that your lead run there would have actually scored you really high in qualifying.
5: Whatever.
2: But it's part of the learning curve. It is a journey. This is the first time you ever competitively battled.
5: Yeah.
2: It was simple, there was a decision made.
5: Yeah.
2: And I think everyone's happy. We were just speaking to Craig down there, and he's buzzing.
5: Is he?
2: He's buzzing.
5: Well, I couldn't have gone up against someone better.
8: Sorry about that.
5: Do you know what? It's the first time in my life where I've like lost, but I'm really okay about it.
8: We all lose. It all happens every single time. But like the win for you is you qualified. And you've never been in a competition. First competition I came to, I never qualified. So you did brilliant.
5: Thanks. That's really sweet. Thank you. Let's go watch the other thing. But I was just like, thank you.
8: And I'll see you next time.
5: Oh, 100%. I'm coming back for you. Relief washed over me when I heard that I qualified. When I first got on this journey and I did that first day, I was like, right, I don't even know how the handbrake works, and now to link a whole track and start battling people is just like mind blown. That would be the message for anyone. It's like, even if you didn't qualify this time, you just try and try again. And I'd never give up. Even if I'd have launched it into the wall, I wouldn't give up. I had a point to prove, and I think actions speak louder than words. And we're here. We did it.

an infamous track in the heart of an old European forest. Top drivers eager to compete, but a season is cut short. Now, the quest to be King of Riga is all that remains. This is Driftmasters, and you're watching the Red Bull Signature Series.

0: Hey everybody, I'm Salema Masekela, your host of the Red Bull Signature Series, and let me welcome you to Riga, Latvia. Near the heart of the capital city lies one of the most notorious tracks in all of Europe, the Bjerkaniki Trasse, or Bjerkaniki Complex Sports Base. Home to World and European Rallycross Championship stops, the center also serves as a cross-country skiing complex during the winter months. The Latvian citizens are very passionate about their motorsports, and today they host Driftmasters. After a delayed start to the 2020 Driftmasters European Championship season, it recently was cut short, with 5 of the 6 stops being canceled, leaving the race here the only remaining event. With the championship no longer on the line, the battle for the King of Riga should prove to be epic because the drivers, they got nothing to lose. They'll be going hard. They are all here, including Red Bull Drift brothers Joe and Elias Untanji, Adam Zaleski, and Jack Shanahan, who qualified first here in 2019. However, all eyes are on the Warthouse Drift teammates, Polishman Peter Biesek, a.k.a. the Candyman, and reigning and defending 2019 Driftmaster champion James the Machine Dean, who hails from Ireland. The green flag is about to drop, so we're going to check in with Jack Nicholls and the legend Reese Millen for the call.
1: Thanks, Salema. Well, what a venue we have in Riga. What a beautiful day as well for what is set to be a thrilling day of sideways action. Reese, as a Formula Drift champion in the States, you are the perfect man to talk us around this course.
2: Yeah, this is an amazing course layout here. Very, very high speed. Lots of commitment throughout the entire course, and then just a compression zone to bring the cars together right before the finish.
1: This is the run down towards the first right-hander and the first deceleration zone into that right turn. Now, what are we looking for from the lead car and the chase car? What are they trying to be doing at these corners?
2: So as the lead car enters here, outer zone one, this is a reflection of qualifying, staying on that outer line, bringing as much speed into zone one and then transitioning into zone two, then you'll get a little compression in speed, maybe a downshift or a slight handbrake pull to set the car sideways, reduce the speed out to zone four, and then an aggressive flick into zone five, and then maybe 1 to 2 downshifts based on vehicle setup here, handbrake pull, stall the car, and then power on all the way around outer zone six to the finish.
1: Really, really impressive course in Riga. The drivers absolutely love it, and it's going to give us a lot of action as we look to see who will be crowned King of Riga in 2020. Here's a look at it from the drone shot in real life as well. Coming through these corners, you can see all the rubber laid down. There's going to be a lot more of that going down onto the track later today, and Tina Dixon is on the course.
3: And guys, everyone at some point needs to see this track in person. James Dean has said it's probably his favorite track in Europe, if not the world. It's fast, it's scary, it's challenging to hit your line, but when you do, it feels amazing. Now, on the other hand, Jack Shanahan said how difficult it's gonna be to be that chase driver. You have to react to what that lead is doing, potentially bring it down, and if they stall you up at all, it's gonna be really hard to get back on your line. So that's something we need to keep our eyes out for, but guys, remember, this is the only race of the season, so drivers, they'll be pushing extra hard.
1: And this is how the format is going to work. The lead driver is going to be judged on running the qualifying line, as Reese mentioned, basically trying to drive a 100-point qualifying lap and driving so that the chase car can follow. And for the chase driver, they've got to stay as close as possible to the lead driver. Try not to initiate any later than the lead driver. Better or match the lead driver's angle and mimic in transitions. And these are the top 16 drivers that we're going to be seeing compete. Peter Wiesek is out first of all as the top qualifier. He's very much the man to beat, but Martin Richards was the King of Riga last year, so he's going to want to try and retain that crown. James Dean was the champion of the whole series in the European Drift Masters Championship, so he too has a point to prove. But the first matchup we're going to see is Peter Wiesek against Elias Untanji. You can see Wiesek there. He's in the red and white machine. The Red Bull car pulling up alongside is Elias Untanji, half of the Red Bull Drift brothers, along with Joe. Joe's already hit the wall in this event. and we'll see what happens here. Peter Vieseck is going to be leading as they come charging down towards Turn 1, Rhys.
2: Yeah, highest qualifier always leads here. Peter's going to run, as I mentioned before, pretty much a identical qualifying line. And as the follow driver, you just want to be so tight to him on that first commitment, not to be lost in the smoke, running as much line, depth to line, out to the outer zones, hitting those inside zones as much as you can here. And we're seeing Peter very aggressive into that outer section there. Big angle, hard up on the wall, with a shallower line by Elias here. And clearly that is just complete commitment. Amazing run by Peter.
1: Yeah, Elias, though, frustrated, isn't he? Might have clipped the wall twice in that, you know, as he's now trundling back towards the line again, and quite a lot of damage on the rear of his car. So the 34-year-old might be done after that first run. Here's a look at the replays. The first half for Elias was pretty reasonable, but it all went wrong when he kind of got into the section here.
2: Yeah, you're seeing them transition. He's got on the front brake there. You see a little bit of front brake smoke. Clearly just trying to get the car set up to match Peter's angle. A little frustrated inside the cab. Obviously, it didn't go right. Smack in the wall there. He's got some toe out on the right rear. Typically, in these situations, you'll get a five-minute call and be able to repair the car, or maybe they'll just line him up with Elias leading.
1: So that car, too badly damaged for Hans-Ongi. He is out of the running. Piotr Vieseck advances through to the next round. Next up, we've got Gregor Shipke against Martin Richards. Shipke in a brand new car for this one, and he is going to be leading as they come down into the first corner. Richards, the king of Riga last year, getting right up alongside.
2: Yeah, again, in this situation, you know, acceleration, burst speed off the line, you have to have the vehicle set up for forward momentum. Oh, didn't see that coming. And clearly a lot of grip slip angle as well. Far too much speed commitment into that outer zone there, hitting the tires, and a clear advancement here.
1: Well, Martin Richards comes across the line and he advances through, as you say, but just too much speed there for Gregor Shipke. Goes wide, collects the tires, that spins him around. He gets a hit on the front as well, and that's not ideal for your brand new car, is it? He's going to be eliminated then from Driftmasters in Riga. And Martin Richards will advance through then to the next round. A very experienced man, but there's a lot of debris to clean up on the track as well, isn't there? Never nice to see someone go into the wall like that. So we've got early carnage in the round of 16 with Gregor Shipke in the wall. Crews now prepping the track for racing action to continue, which will include reigning Driftmasters European champion James Dean when we return. You're watching the Red Bull Signature Series.
0: Welcome back to the Red Bull Signature Series. This is Driftmasters from the capital city of Riga, Latvia. The first to cross the finish line is the winner. That's how most motorsports work, and for fans, it's pretty straightforward to follow. While the nuance of driving style and techniques change from driver to driver and discipline to discipline, the goal is always the same: reach the checkered flag first. Drifting is a whole different kind of motorsport. In fact, there is no checkered flag. Judging comes into play, scoring drivers not only on speed, but on style and technique. It is a different kind of driver who spends their life chasing the perfect line instead of the finish line.
4: With drifting, it's about being on the edge of control. This style of driving is more exciting than any other style of driving in race cars on a track.
5: The feeling with drifting, it's like, yeah, you're over the limit, the car is not supposed to do that. But you can hang in there. It's so much fun, it's so much excitement, it's so challenging.
6: It's the only motorsport that the more aggressive you are, it pays off.
7: It's the most complete way of driving. Like in normal road racing, it's really harsh. You're going full flat onto the turn, you brake hard like that, your eyes almost go out of your head, and it's just stressful for me. But sideways is a different game. It is like more like a dance. Everything works together. You don't brake hard on straightaway. You brake with angle.
4: You never know what to expect in drifting. You just have to give your best while leading, try to fill all your zones, and while chasing, you have to be able to predict the unpredictable.
6: My favorite part in competing here in Riga is the atmosphere.
5: It is one of the most fun yet daunting tracks there are.
7: leaving the start line, going through the woods with like 140 kilometers per hour, initiating into a turn that you almost can't see. So exciting.
5: Look at the grid. There is just turn it up to 200 and nothing else, because all of the drivers are just insanely good.
7: It's a super fast track with a super technical end. So in my eyes, it has it all.
1: Well, the drivers love it, and now we're going to see one of the big hitters in the drifting world take to the course. 2019 Driftmasters European champion James Dean is going to be out in his unmistakable BMW E92. He's going to be on the right-hand side for this first run, up against 25-year-old Estonian Harald Valma. He's going to be on the left. A little thumbs up from Dean as we get ready to go. He's going to be the lead car for the first run as they pull away and head down towards the first turn.
2: Clearly, James has got a lot of experience on this course, knows the car so well. Super aggressive acceleration run here. Big angle, way on the outside of outer zone one. Big angle transition again to outer zone two. And just look at that tire smoke, full commitment. This car has so much grip and is so well balanced. And, well, he's one of the best in the business.
1: Valma not really getting particularly close. Gets right up to the door, actually, at the final turn and across the line to end the first run. But that was pretty much spot on, wasn't it, from James Dean on that first run around. Harald Valma tried to get up and alongside him, but for the first, well, pretty much the first three quarters of the lap, he was nowhere near.
2: Yeah, judges are looking for, you know, that commitment, speed, angle, and line. How committed are you to those inside clips and those outside zones? Clearly, it was to James' advantage on the first half. Second half, it was close. That was a lot of commitment.
1: So here they go then for the second run. This time Harald Valma on the left-hand side there is going to be the man leading into the first corner. How difficult is it to follow when you are sort of the faster driver?
2: So James clearly has the advantage from the lead run position here. He's playing a little bit safe off the line, tucking in, getting really close there, lots of commitment, matching angle, matching line. And then right now, probably feeling that he's got the job done, a little shallower, a little inside, but still keeping proximity to the lead car. This is a clean run by both drivers, but clearly the advantage overall going to James Dean.
1: Okay, across the line they come then. James Dean, very impressive stuff, as you would expect from the reigning champion. Here's a look at some of the replays of him coming through the first right-hander. Not the cleanest, but managed to get up alongside enough, I think, especially compared to Harald Valma's run, because the judges are judging lead to lead and chase to chase, rather than the other way around. So here's a look at the winner. Who's it going to be? It is James Dean, who advances through to the quarterfinals, as I suppose we would have expected. And we can hear from him now.
3: So James, you're moving on. It wasn't the cleanest race, but walk us through what happened.
8: Yeah, a bit of a messy run. I went in as hard as I could in the lead, and I dropped the wheel in the first corner. It felt a bit slippier to me, but I'm not sure it was my mistake or is the track changing. And while chasing, it was a bit just sketchy. I thought he was almost going to overload it, then he hit the wall hard, so it was kind of hard to chase. But hopefully we wake up going to top eight. Glad to be this far anyway, but now it's time to just wake up and try our best.
3: Best of luck moving on to the next one.
8: Thank you very much.
1: So James Dean's compatriot, Jack Shanahan, is going to be next up. He's going to be the lead driver for this first run up against Benedikt Tascherba and the 21-year-old Irishman. A little bit of damage already from battle so far, but he is going to be very much one to watch. He had an issue with power steering in his first run. Hopefully he's managed to get that one cleared up as away he pulls down to the first corner, slamming up through the gears on that sequential box.
2: This course is so unique. Acceleration runs off this line for the first three corners. You know, the setup of the vehicle has to be all about forward grip. You really only have one braking zone to the left where you have to have a lot of grip to the right side of the car. But getting that car accelerated off the line, building as much speed, as much commitment, is really where the vehicle setup is going to prove dominating.
1: Well, the crowd are on their feet and cheering loudly after that run, aren't they? That was really impressive stuff from Jack Shanahan and Benedikt Tascherba. This is on board with Shanahan as he swings the car around. The way they just release the wheel, Rhys, and have it spin around and grab it at the right point is amazing.
2: Yeah, a caster in the front steering to allow the steering wheel to transition from the left by the right to the on its own is definitely a sign of a well-balanced, well-set-up vehicle.
1: So that one was a pretty close run, you have to say. And Benedikt Ascherba is now going to have the opportunity to be the lead car, the Lithuanian, charging down towards the first corner. Jack Shanahan, who we're with here, will see him pop up just on the left-hand side as they come into turn one. How close can he stay? There's an odd bit on the grass there for Sherba. Just overcooked it a little bit.
2: Yeah, that'll be a points deduction for dropping two tyres. A lot of commitment, too much commitment there. An amazing follow run there. Popping through the smoke, diving to the inside, pulling the handbrake, correcting the vehicle angle, and just glued door to door.
1: There's Jack Shanahan waving to the crowd, a little clap, because I think he's fairly confident with that run that he will be advancing through to the next round. And it was just that, kicking up the cones, in fact, from Sherba down there at the second corner.
2: Yeah, as you saw, it was really lost in that outer zone. Dropping two tires is a major deduction, and that's really tough to recover from.
1: Well, here come the results. The judges' verdict is in, and I think it's going to be an unsurprising decision. And indeed, it is Jack Shanahan who is going to be advancing through to the quarterfinals. But what a great matchup that was. This Bikaniekku track is living up to the hype. Quarterfinals action when we return on our way to determine who will be the 2020 King of Riga. You're watching the Red Bull Signature Series. Welcome back to the Red Bull Signature Series. We are in Riga, Latvia, for Driftmasters from the Bikaniekku Complex Sports Base. The quarterfinals are up next, but first let's check in with Tina Dixon, who's trackside where the rubber meets the road.
3: Guys, really quick, I want to show you these tires. Now, typically in motorsports, when you see a tire smoking, that's a bad thing. But in the world of drifting, it's all part of the process. So let's take a look at what happens to the tires. This here is a tire before a race, a brand new DOT. And this tire right here, this is after one heat when the driver's been a lead and a chase. And you can see the wear and tear, the rubber marbling up right there. And guys, these are just the rear tires. So the teams most likely will switch out these tires between each heat.
1: These are the drivers that are through to the quarterfinal. Peter Wiesek was the top qualifier. He's going to be up against Kristaps Bluis. James Dean and Marco Zakaril are going to have quite a fight, I think. And also, let's not forget Jack Shanahan. But first up, it's going to be Peter Wiesek, the top qualifier, as I mentioned. The pole is going to be leading away this time around. And he has got Kristaps Bluis alongside him. And they are going to be charging down towards the first corner. How close can Bluis get to the man who is arguably the favorite for this competition? Here they come then, down into the first corner.
2: Yeah, this is going to be a tough lineup straight away. Both these cars, both these drivers are so incredible. It's going to be that big commitment to the outer zone one here that's going to decide it, I feel.
1: An awful lot of cement dust down coming through that first corner, which will just change the grip a little bit. And where Bluis was fairly close, he's drifting away a little bit from Wiesek. Here they come out towards the line. In the end, Bluis got there pretty much to the door of Wiesek. But ultimately, I think that was a pretty impressive first run from the Polish driver.
2: Amazing run by both drivers. Petter was on his mark everywhere, and Bluis was just right there, mimicking angle, mimicking line. And as I mentioned, these guys are top of their game. Car control and also the vehicle setup. Both these cars are amazingly engineered pieces of machinery.
1: Ready now for the second run. Peter Wiesek this time going to be the chase car. Kristaps Bluis is going to be the man trying to put in that perfect 100 qualifying run that may see him advance through to the semifinals.
2: Yeah, all the pressure right now is on Peter. He had a great lead run. Now he has to show his dominance from the follow position and really put that car on the mark where it counts.
1: Oh, turns in so early, doesn't he? Pretty much side by side, transitions through the smoke beautifully, and they're absolutely together and in the barriers. Bluis's run is over, hits the barriers, hits the tires on the outside. There's a bit of bodywork damage to that BMW, and that is going to be the end of his run. They were glued together as they came through that corner, and I wouldn't be surprised if Wiesek got a bit of a hit there as well, because he was so close when Bluis hit the tires.
2: Yeah, that's full commitment. Unfortunately, that is drifting. I've been in the wall myself multiple times and also shared victory. In the follow position, there is so much commitment. Obviously, you're seeing right?

0: Yeah, Blues go offline. Pedro's following him in, still committed. A little bit of tap, but it looks like it'll be on the door of Pedro's car, so hopefully no damage to his car.
1: So what can you do, says the 40-year-old. It's Piotr Wiesek who's going to be advancing through to the semi-finals. Then a little wave to the crowd, and next up, who's going to be joining them? It'll be Martin Richards, the man from Worcestershire in the United Kingdom, up against young 20-year-old Adam Zalewski from Poland. It's going to be Zalewski, the man from Koszalin, who's going to lead them away when the lights go. And Richards is going to be trying to stay as close as possible as they come down into the first corner, although Richards got sort of a better start, then had to back off, and now he's quite a way away into the first turn.
0: Yeah, and that's what you're going to see on vehicle setup. You know, one car that's set up for sliding through the corners doesn't have a lot of forward grip. So you're seeing a clear advantage. Follow car having far shallower angle and line just to stay close to the lead car. That is really down to that small mistake off the start, but mostly vehicle setup here with the lead car just being that much faster, both in forward drive and slide grip.
1: So Zalewski across the line, the 2009 Polish karting champion, had really quite a big advantage over Martin Richards at that first turn. That's not the kind of distance you want at the start of the run.
0: Definitely not. It all comes down to that forward grip versus slide grip setup in your vehicle.
1: So here comes the second run. We're going to see Martin Richards in the black machine on the right-hand side this time. He's going to be leading. How close can Zalewski stick? If he can have a decent run here, he's got a very good chance of getting through to the semi-finals. Oh, not fully committed on the first turn in, but he's there or thereabouts with Richards as they come through the middle part of the course. In fact, he's very close.
0: Yeah, you can tell the lead car just doesn't have the forward bite. Follow car obviously being able to stick hard up onto him in all the fast corners and then right down into the compression zone here. Proximity definitely going to the follow car.
1: So Zalewski surely is going to be advancing after that one. A very, very neat run. Again, not super close through the first corner, but then he managed to get right alongside Richards coming through the rest of the course and through the final turn. Very strong drive that from Adam Zalewski. Wait to see the official results, and it is Adam Zalewski who advances through to the semi-finals. So Martin Richards, King of Riga last year, won't be this year. And Tina is with Adam Zalewski.
2: Guys, we have said this before, drivers will be pushing especially hard out there. Adam did just that. Adam, what was your perspective in that race?
3: To be honest, I don't know how I did this even, but it was like full throttle all the time. As I said, I put everything on the one card, and it's like, or I'm gonna crash, or I'm gonna win. So we'll see how it's gonna go.
2: Thanks so much, Adam. Best of luck moving forward.
3: Thank you very much.
1: So Zalewski will face his compatriot Piotr Wiesek from Poland in the semi-final, and a pair of mega horsepower BMWs will battle for the second semi-final. James Dean faces Marco Zaccaril when we return. You're watching the Red Bull Signature Series. Welcome back to the Red Bull Signature Series. On the banks of the Daugava River, the city of Riga, Latvia, welcomes the only stop on the 2020 Driftmasters European Championship Series. And our third quarterfinal is at the start line. It's James Dean against Marco Zaccaril. James Dean, the reigning champion from last year, up against the 26-year-old Czech driver Zaccaril. There on the left-hand side, James Dean in the teal BMW, about to get the run started. He's going to be the lead car as they come into the first corner.
0: And you'll see James here, full commitment to the first corner. Pull the handbrake, set the car sideways. Big angle, transitioning to outer zone two there. This is a clean run, and this is why he's a champion. But both cars door to door here.
1: Yeah, Zaccaril's sticking with him, isn't he, as they come through the final long right-hander. They're right together across the line. And that was a pretty nice chase, I think, from Zaccaril. Dean looked to have a bit of an advantage at the start, and Zaccaril couldn't quite keep with him. But he was there, the chase car, for the rest of the run.
0: Well, and you can see James obviously felt that pressure, grabbing for his radio, looking for information from his spotter on what he needs to do now he's going to be in the chase position.
1: So now it'll be Marco Zaccaril on the right-hand side as we look at it, ready to lead. James Dean now is going to be chasing, trying to stick as

0: closely to the Czech driver as possible. Just a last little bit of cool air before slamming the door shut. There is Zakaril. He's going to be leading them away as they come charging then down towards the first corner. You see already James Dean looking across. Where is Zakaril? Where is Zakaril? As he swings into turn one, the smoke kicked up from the tyres. A few little bits of flame there from underneath Zakaril's car, and Dean has bailed out of it. Dean is away, and Zakaril has got big, big problems here. He's had to grind to a halt, and there's an awful lot of smoke coming from that car. He runs away as quickly as possible. That's a big blow-up.
1: Yeah, that's super disappointing. You know, the first run pairing was so good, so clean, so crisp. To have a mechanical, that is just heartbreaking.
0: And this is quite a major mechanical, isn't it? Look at the flames coming up from underneath the hood there. They come across the marshals with the fire extinguishers, but that is not a good look for Marco Zakaril's car. Here's a look at the replays, and Dean went, look at the flames going underneath James Dean's car, and then they must have been dropping oil because Dean then spun off all by himself.
1: Yeah, Dean either chose to bail or was forced to bail by oil on the course there. Clearly a turbo oil line or something that let go, leaving oil on the course, obviously, and unfortunately that is a day ender.
0: Well, James Dean is advancing. Let's hear from him.
2: Extraordinary circumstances out there, James. What happened?
3: I can't believe that. I never experienced anything like that in my drifting days. I was coming around the first corner, and just as I was about to transition, my windscreen was getting covered in oil. I lost all steering. There's oil dripping off the side of my car. Like, he must have exploded the engine, but my God, there needs to be a big cleanup on the track because there's no grip there.
2: For you, in the driver's seat, how did that feel?
3: I was a total passenger. It was like hitting ice in the summer. Doesn't make sense. Crazy. It was enjoyable until that point. I was happy with my entries. I'm enjoying the track, but I think this is going to change it for a while. It's totally, totally slippery. Like, you can see my steering just completely went. I never felt anything like it. But yeah, we survived.
2: Well, what was your immediate reaction when you lost the steering?
3: Yeah, so I was going around the corner, trying to stay as close as possible, and then I could see flames coming from under his bonnet, and then I started to get a spray on the windshield, and then I started losing steering, and I lost so much grip that I thought that I was after breaking something. But as soon as I drove off, it was perfect, and I saw all the oil and the oil dripping off the car as well. So crazy stuff.
2: Thanks, James. Guys, I'll send it back to you.
0: Thanks, Tina. Well, Reese, that's not a position you want to be in there.
1: No, I've had that happen to me before in my own vehicle, not in a chase position like James. He did an incredible job to keep control not only of his vehicle and hitting a wall, but hitting the competitor as well.
0: Well, that car is a mess, the track is a mess, and the crews are going to have their work cut out to prepare for the remainder of the competition. When we come back, we'll be seeing the semi-finals, who will be the 2020 King of Riga. You're watching the Red Bull Signature Series. Welcome back to the Red Bull Signature Series and the picturesque old world capital city of Riga, Latvia, for Driftmasters. After some dramatic quarterfinals, the final four are ready to face off. But first, let's check in with Tina Dixon on the track conditions.
2: And after that engine explosion, the first corner, second corner, and middle straight were all covered in oil. In fact, James Dean's car was dripping with the stuff, and he even said he's never seen anything like this in drifting. So the course crews came out and they did their best to clean it up. Drivers got one safety check followed by one practice run. Now, Peter Vieseck was supposed to race next, so his crew scrambled to take off his new tires, switch them out for the practice run, then switch them back. It's been a lot of behind the scenes work back here. So he is now racing next against Adam Zaleski in the semifinals. So Jack, again, everyone down here has been working so hard to keep this race going.
0: Yeah, really fantastic work from the course marshals. And these are the semi-final matchups. Peter Vieseck against Adam Zalewski is going to be the first one. And then James Dean against Jack Shanahan. Two Polish drivers, then two Irish drivers. One of each will be in the final. Away they go. Peter Vieseck is going to be the lead car in this one. Adam Zalewski, the fellow Pole in the yellow car, is going to be chasing him into the first corner.
1: And Peter, being the number one qualifier, always having the advantage here as a lead position driver, but what a mental game now with oil dry down on the course, the grip pressure changing, and really not knowing how much he should stay committed. And you're seeing that here by the follow

0: car, being able to be so close, so committed. This is a clean run by both drivers.
1: Yeah, nice stuff from Adam Zalewski. Was able to stay quite close to Peter Wieczek, and you can almost see the smile on the 20-year-old's face, can't you, underneath the helmet? You can see the nodding, that's for sure. Here's a look at him, the smoke from the tyres pouring in through the windscreen. In these transitions, when you're following, Reese, how difficult is it to pick when

0: little timid there, not knowing what the course grip was going to be like. Now, this is where he needs to win this round from the follow position.
1: He's got an awful lot to do here as Peter Vjesek, as they come down into the first corner, because that was a very nice first run and chase from Adam Zalewski. But here they come. Vjesek is right with him there, side by side. Look at that, so close to one another. And then just popping out of the smoke, out of nowhere comes Vjesek. And that one again, so close on the transitions. I can't believe they didn't touch.
0: That is incredible. That is what you need to do. That is skill, that is commitment, and that is trust, not only in your competitor, but in your equipment. Amazing chase run through the smoke by Petter.
1: Well, he might have just done enough to advance through to the final there, because Zalewski's run was good enough in the chase position. And all of these transitions were great from Vjesek, but it was just this last one here coming through the final turn that I don't know how they didn't touch.
0: The clear advantage is obviously in the chase position there to be alongside the car and actually creep up on the door. I think we know who the victory is going to go to.
1: Absolutely. So Peter Vjesek gives a hug, and him and Adam Zalewski, a big thumbs up from him. The young 20-year-old has got a long career ahead of him in this sport. There's no doubt about that. A little pump of the fist from Vjesek, and he's going to be facing an Irishman. Which one will be the question? Jack Shanahan or James Dean, the reigning champion? Dean is going to be leading on this first run. Shanahan is going to be chasing him. These two very close, good friends. But that all goes out of the window when they come down towards the first corner on this course.
0: Yeah, you can see the forward bite that James Dean's car has there. A lot of acceleration grip, a lot of slide grip. Shanahan actually getting up inside him really, really nicely here. This is going to be exciting to the finish.
1: Here they come then, a nice little transition, although Shanahan gets a little bit out of shape, not quite got the angle of James Dean as they come across the line. Pretty good run. Dean's going to have to go a long way to beat that in his chase, but I think it's doable. It wasn't super clean from Jack Shanahan, and the point is, at this stage, Rhys, you're getting into, you know, you're trying to critique the smallest of issues with these runs.
0: All of these top drivers are at the top of their game, as I've said before, and the vehicle setup, design, development is also, you know, some of the best in the world when it comes to ability to control cars at these angles, at these speeds, inch perfect online. It is amazing to see the advancement in the sport and the drivers, and you're seeing some of the best right now.
1: The second run in this semi-final then gets underway. Jack Shanahan is the lead car this time around. James Dean looking over to the left, looking over to the left, trying to decide when to swing it into that first corner, and he is right with him. That's a good follow, a nice transition as well. This is a very strong run from James Dean.
0: Yeah, James is mimicking the car. Again, you can see that forward grip that he has. He can get right up on the door of Shanahan here. A little bit of trail braking there. Pull the handbrake, set the angle of the car, and just full acceleration to the finish. Great run. I think James may take this one.
1: So trail braking, when you're what? Touching the brakes at the same time as being on the throttle? What does that do?
0: Yeah, effectively, you're dragging the brake with your left foot, reducing the vehicle speed so you don't drive into your competitor, but allowing you to apply 100% throttle to stay glued to the lead car.
1: Well, here comes the judge's decision, and it is James Dean who is going to be advancing through to the final. A great run, and now he is one step away from being king of Riga, Salema.
2: Thank you, Jack. Our final race is set, an epic battle between Werthaus Drift teammates. Top qualifier, the Candyman, Peter Vjesek of Poland, and three-time Formula Drift and Drift Masters champion, Irishman James the Machine Dean. Who will be the 2020 King of Riga? We're about to find out. Stick with us. You are watching the Red Bull Signature Series.
1: Welcome back to the Red Bull Signature Series. This is Drift Masters from Latvia, where the 2020 King of Riga is about to be crowned, Tina.
3: And Jack, we all know rivalries are a part of sport, but what if your rival is also your best friend and your teammate? That's the case with Peter Vjesek and James Dean. And sometimes in motorsports, we see tensions arise amongst teammates as they fight for that number one spot. But for these drivers, it really does bring out the best in them. They know each other, they respect each other, and that competitive fire is elevated when they get on the track. Now, James Dean has won here before. Peter has not.

0: qualified first, so you know he's going to want to walk away with the crown.
1: So Peter Vieseck or James Dean are going to be the King of Riga. Let's find out more about our contenders.
2: I think I decided drifting was for me when, as a kid, and I saw the first Japanese drifting videos. It just clicked with me, and I knew that if I ever had the opportunity to do this, I'm going to do it and try my best.
3: Motorsport is kind of in my veins. I felt like I want to go sideways. I didn't even don't know how to call it. I thought that the rally is the way to go. And then I realized that the drifting exists. And from that moment, I didn't dream about anything else.
2: It's hard for me to say what my biggest strength is, but I think I try to be as consistent and as repeatable as possible on track and just do the very best I can.
3: I like chasing, I like to be chasing close, but sometimes maybe push too hard. So maybe still I'm in the process of finding the balance.
2: What puts the biggest smile on my face is when I see fans coming up and they're happy to see me drive, and that's what's most important for me.
1: So here we go then. The final of Red Bull Drift Masters is Peter Vieseck up against James Dean. One of these drivers will walk away King of Riga 2020. It's Riga, baby. Let's see if Peter Vieseck can end up on top. He's going to be the lead car, first of all, because he was the top qualifier. As he pulls away from the line, there's James Dean. He's going to be chasing on this first run, Reese.
4: Yeah, regardless of the outcome, we're about to witness something magic. These two guys know each other so well. And well, James, with angle and commitment off the start there in the follow position, so committed, up on the door, transition now, pull back, and then dive up on the inside. This is a great chase run by James, fully committed, putting the pressure on Pittock in the lead position.
1: Across the line comes Vieseck, and that is going to be a really, really tough run for him to beat. James Dean was right with him all the way around, and that is going to ask a lot of Peter Vieseck. They were basically in tandem all the way around there.
4: Again, these guys knowing each other so well, different chassis, but geometry and suspension settings, I would say very, very similar. In that follow position, James just putting in that aggression that he needs to. Now it's up to Petter to win this pairing.
1: So they are judged on the lead runs against each other and the chase runs against each other. So James Dean needs to have a clean lead run, and that's all he can do. Hope that Vieseck's chase run is not as strong as James Dean was. There you see Vieseck. Little nod. He is all set, ready to go in the final run. One of these two drivers is going to be the King of Riga 2020 in Drift Masters. They come down towards the first corner. All the pressure on Peter Vieseck as James Dean swings it into the first corner.
4: James on his line here. Petter super close. Actually, Petter on a better line in the follow position there, I believe, on outer zone two. Also in three. No, he's fallen back. Maybe hit the wall there. Maybe made a little mistake. Clear advantage on a separation by James in the lead position. Peter's gathered it back up, but I have to say, advantage James Dean.
1: Well, James Dean on the radio straight away. Vieseck, that little mistake might just have cost him because he was right with him for most of the course, but just lost that proximity, Reese, in the middle part.
4: Yeah, it was disappointing. It was such a great lead part of the run by both drivers. Obviously, either getting lost in the smoke or missing a gear change there or something that just enabled the separation and James to have a clear advantage on the second half of the course.
1: Well, they're getting lost in the smoke now, aren't they? James Dean obviously feeling confident doing those donuts and burnouts for the fans who have been very much entertained. Might not be a full season of the Driftmasters European Championship, but just this one-off round at Riga has been spectacular enough. They all line up together waiting for the result. Who is going to be the 2020 King of Riga? James Dean versus Peter Vieseck, and it is James Dean. Absolute delight for the Irishman, for the reigning champion. What a superb drive that was. Martin Richards, the winner last year. James Dean, the 2020 King of Riga. Let's hear from him now. He's with Tina.
0: James, big congratulations out there. How do you sum up this race?
5: I can't put into words how this feels. We've worked so hard in the car, myself, my family, my friends, my team, everyone that believes in me, and it just works. I'm getting more comfortable in it all the time. The battles I had with Jack, it's probably my favourite battle of the weekend. He's an absolutely unbelievable driver, and I love driving with him since he was 12 years old. He's got a bright future ahead. And then my 7th Peter in the final, amazing. We both pushed as hard as possible, but winning it means so, so much.
0: James, not a lot of races under your belt in this car this season. Are you happy with the way it performed?
5: 100%. Like, we even with testing before this event, we had some issues last minute. And, you know, this is the best the car has ever run. I'm super happy with it. I love driving something different. And, I'm just so proud of my team and everyone that supports me, all the fans. And I think that was one hell of a show. I can't wait to watch it back after. I know all the guys are pushing super hard. And European drifting is just incredible.
0: James, big congratulations.
1: Well, he is absolutely buzzing with that victory, James Dean. Peter Vieseck in second, Jack Shanahan in third. What a brilliant day of action. Salema, it's back to you.
6: Thank you, Jack, and thanks to all of you for joining us here in the capital city of Riga, Latvia, at the Bikernieki Circuit for Driftmasters. We expected plenty of action today, with this being the only stop of the season, and it delivered full-throttle racing, including big hits, wall contact, false starts, and fire! Not a bad day of racing. Congratulations to Peter Vieseck of Poland and Jack Shanahan of Ireland for coming in second and third, respectively. However, in the end, it was Jack's fellow countryman who once again returned to the top of the podium. Surviving hard-fought battles all day, the racing crescendoed at the highly anticipated final. He navigated the bumps and rubs and overcame the number one qualifier and his Werthaus Drift teammate, Vieseck. For that, James, the machine, Dean, is the 2020 King of Riga, and of course, he gets our signature moment. The Red Bull Signature Series continues from the Bikernieki Trasse of Riga, Latvia, back across the pond to the Smoky Mountains of Tennessee for North America's biggest hard enduro event, the Kenda Tennessee Knockout. Once again, thanks for joining us today on behalf of our entire all-star crew, including Jack Nichols, Reese Millen, and Tina Dixon. I am Salema Masekela, and we will see you next time.

0: filming Skate Tales?
1: Yes, we are.
2: No way.
1: I'm here in Montreal,
3: Brazil,
1: in San Francisco, Tokyo, to Florida.
4: It's showtime.
5: A lot of rad skaters from all over the world together.
6: That is how magic is made.

0: it's quite an honor to be able to perform at such a high level with people that I grew up watching. We can all see good drivers, so I think we're all wary of each other.
1: Every day, there's a new style. But that thing, remember, you must firstly prepare in your mind.
2: The pressure's on the youngsters now this year.
3: Most of us, especially the older guys, we underrated, you know?
1: It's not like I'm scared of them. No, no.
4: I'm new to this, but I'm also willing to bring my all to this to get that win. The aggressiveness is there as a young driver.
0: We're more careless in a way. We've got no fear at all. So, yeah, I think they've got a lot to consider when it comes to driving high speed.
5: To win it, you're going to need stance, smoke, precision. That's what it takes.
6: When it's your first time out to the track, you feel a bit nervous because you take the Reinic Champions pack. So you need to bring your A game again.
7: Red Bull Shahi Moto is all about bringing together the best of the best. And in order to get you had to submit a video of your best performance. From that, we selected the top 16, who are currently behind me.
8: Definitely, we want to qualify. That's the aim of the game. Qualify and get as far as we can in this competition.
9: Mad is going to... That's how I feel like.
10: There's no plan. Just go with the flow.
7: The sun has officially set on day one of Red Bull Shahi Moto, but that just means the action is about to begin. Spinners had the opportunity all day to do a couple of practice runs, and now it's time for Q1 and Q2. Spinners get two opportunities to show the judges exactly what they have to offer in order to make it into the top eight.
11: You know, when it's lights, camera, action, you get nervous. You know, everyone's bring their A-game, so you must bring your A-game and think what you're going to do, yeah.
12: I'm telling myself that I'm definitely making it to top eight, so that's what's going through my mind right now.
13: For now, I'm still very calm. This is my platform.
14: Remember, the car must flow with your mind. Yes.
15: Just do or die now. Now we're going to fight.
16: I'm not trying to let the pressure get to me, but I'm nervous, yo.
17: The only thing that goes through my mind is that I should do everything perfect and kill the show.
18: The pressure's on, but it's normal.
19: There must be pressure.
3: The judges' favor, God be the glory.
5: What really is going to impress me is seeing new stunts, most definitely in precision driving.
1: Then the guys will have to bring their A-game in terms of stunts. There is no other way.
11: To get the seeding bracket right, the judges don't decide, the points will decide.
4: The nerves, my first time at a big competition show. Let's hope for the best.
10: That was very tough competition, I'm not gonna lie. People brought their A-game.
7: From the new faces to the veterans who lit up the pitch, it was a spectacular show. Thank you to all our spinners and a big congratulations to the top eight that have made it through to 2025's Red Bull Shahi Moto.
17: This, ladies and gentlemen, is where all the anxiety, the nerves, the mental preparation pays off. It's all about their creativity and how they're going to interact not only with the crowds, but the judges up on stage.
15: This is more than just motorsport. This is performance, precision, personality. Every run is a show. Every driver, a performer. And this pitch is the canvas.
20: Suicide slide.
21: Yeah,
20: smoking it up, smoking it
15: up. No two runs are ever the same. And this year, how we judge them has changed. Every driver is scored across five key criteria. Let's break it down. First, variety. Variety is what makes it unforgettable. 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Remix the classics. Keep it fresh all the way from the start to the finish. Blend technique with instinct.
22: I'm on the backside of the car!
15: Repetition just plays it safe. 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Pulling stunts in the tightest of spaces. A touch, not an aggressive hit, that's control. clean lines and zero mistakes. It's like dancing with danger and not missing a single gear. Next up, execution. Drivers can do anything, anywhere, in any order. But it's also how you put it all together. Use the full course. Flow from one zone to the next.
2: Oh my goodness me, into the third section it goes.
15: Keep the rhythm tight, the tempo up. Gear shift, speed and smoke. Every detail adds up. And then style. This is your personal fingerprint, your signature. It's not just the way you spin, it's the way you arrive. The way you hold the angle, the confidence, the attitude. It's in the stunts you choose to perform, the noise.

0: that fled the prisons. Everything speaks. The crowd vote. Who made you jump out of your seat? At the end of every heat, the crowd will choose a favorite, red or blue. Whichever color lights up the crowd claims the first of the five criteria.
1: You can clearly see the color that's most favorite here.
2: Now we've given you all the ingredients. It's time for the spinners to get cooking.
3: 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With that beautiful sea breeze, it also means we have a few elements that are coming to the party. One, we're at sea level. Two, it is extremely humid. This creates the perfect environment for these beautiful machines to run.
4: Durban is love to party, let's just be real. You are in the land of the KwaZulu-Natal, you know.
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6: Oh, Durban is just the whole vibe. You know, you can never go wrong with Durban. Durban people are so fun to be with. 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
4: Definitely, I'm expecting to see Kusheshe spinning all night long. That's what I'm here to say. That's why I'm here.
7: Please tell him to buy me a Kusheshe.
8: 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The smell of the rubber needs to hit us properly. 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
1: Ladies and gentlemen, Durban, get your feet up, get your hands up, get your soul lifted. Here are your top eight contenders. Representing Mai King, give it up for Pajaro. Next up, ladies and gentlemen, Kapstadt's finest. Give it up for Raiz, number two, Jay-Z. In a Ford Sierra with a VQ35, Yusuf. Because the landlord is Heath. Give it up for Feike. We're right here in the hometown of the Zulu Nation. Give it up for Young Prince. The flavor and the flair, Makassa Fire. Representing Pretoria West, Zico. And your defending champion for Rebel Shiny Motor. Give it up for Boxy.
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10: Those are your two quarter-finalists, Pajaro. On the left of your screen with the BMW 325 M20, and on the right, two-time Spicy 2 Jay-Z. Ladies and gentlemen, Heat 1 starts now.
3: Yes, it is Muffy King versus Cape Town. Who is gonna take it? Let's take a look.
11: I'm Jean Pajaro. I'm from Muffy King Northwest, and this is my second Red Bull Shiny Motor. I keep spinning because I love the sport. My brother is Austin Kruger, and he influenced me to get into the spin. That's how my love grew for the sport.
12: He's very precise with his driving, and you can see that he learned it from me. So yeah, what can I say? We're very proud of him.
13: My plan for round one is to do everything perfect, then jump out of the car and make crazy stunts.
11: I'm gonna make history.
10: And here comes Pajaro now. Ladies and gentlemen, what can we expect from one of South Africa's most talented spinners?
3: Now, of course, he comes from a family of spinners. You'll recognize that car because that car was in last year's Shiny Moto competition, and it was driven by his brother, Austin Kruger. And Pajaro obviously going straight into that Play D area, starting off with the target slide, and then moving on to that brand new obstacle we've introduced this year, the two BMWs on the pitch.
10: As I said, I love the fact that there are two actual BMWs side to side. Look at that! Look at that! That was insane! I did not expect to get blown away so early on in that stunt.
3: Having a great time out on pitch tonight for that precision, that variety, that execution. Pajaro getting into the makeup corner and executing that obstacle perfect.
10: That is so difficult. I was talking to one of the judges about that early on, how to do that. Is he using the left foot on the brake? Is he using the clutch? What is he doing? And it's something like this, especially the target slide we're seeing right now.
1: Look at that proximity out here. Ah, yeah, boy.
3: Pajaro pulls it in to a rollback within the

0: area in Play D.
1: Panjaro has taken it to a whole new level. Some of the stunts we haven't seen all weekend in practice. And now all of a sudden, Panjaro is doing all the crazy stuff. What's he going to do next? Ladies and gentlemen, getting the crowd going. Panjaro doing what he does best.
0: 41 seconds left on the clock. This is where the judges want to see that style. It's how you show up. It's how you put your fingerprint on this run as Panjaro gets out of the rear window.
1: Yeah, he did say he's got some special tricks up his sleeve. The guys have been keeping it really close to their chest.
2: Bask clean and control.
0: Yeah, that sunroof is not so that you can bask in the glory of the South African sun. That sunroof is all about getting out there as he pulls a little crazy flip between those two BMWs.
2: Ladies and gentlemen, Panjaro! Aren't you happy you are here? Next up, got my boy Raiz.
3: My name is Raiz, 18 years old, and I'm from Cape Town. This is my first time. I'm the youngest driver, and that is what makes me nervous. When you're driving, everything is out of the window. It's just you and the car. Pedal to the metal.
4: My plan for round one is just to give it my all and take the win. Nobody knows what I have up my sleeve.
3: My mommy was always proud of me. I lost her about a year ago, so that is what just kept me going to this day. I'm doing this for her.
4: A message to Panjaro is don't underestimate the underdog.
1: They've been working on that car non-stop. Hip's father was telling me that they had to do so much work on that car. They've been pushing the limits of what's possible in the car and out of it. And Raiz and Ibi, stuntman over there, are so committed. They've come all this way and they intend to do their absolute best. Just look at the focus on Ibi's face.
0: To get that power slide right from that particular angle is so difficult because you have to come out of that exit area and carry that speed through to pull it off.
1: Yeah. Ibi's gone back inside and as Raiz does the work. And Raiz with incredible driving. Look at that. That is insane. Swinging the car around in between that gap over there. And I tell you what, Pierre, that gap is so small. In fact, all the gaps here are so tiny. They really push the drivers to the limit of what's possible within these tight spaces.
2: 90 degrees straight into the main.
1: If you can pull this one off, he goes for the double. Oh. He's going for the double. Can he pull it off? Can he pull it off? Yes, he does. Raiz does it. And that spicy Jay-Z just shows why it's spicy after all. Backs it up, backs it up, backs it up all the way in. And now for another very, very tight obstacle as Vic gets out the way there. Now Raiz again goes for the double.
0: The Play D is a new introduction into Shine Motor this year. It's something a little bit different. It's got a multiple of obstacles. We've got the target slide, we've got the rollback, we've got the kitchen, and then we've got kind of a freestyle area. It's new, it's different, and it's hard. Remember that it is important. Here we are looking for style. Look at the two runs in connection with each other. Panjaro had a lot of stunting that came out in his run. I didn't see the same here with Raiz.
1: Raiz doing the deed with just 8 seconds on the clock.
2: Yo, German, show some love. Make some noise. On the count of three, I want you to raise those lights up to the sky. 3, 2, 1. Without a shadow of a doubt, Panjaro takes the crowd vote. Let's see who the judges gave the variety category to. Panjaro takes variety. It only takes three definite colors to win.
5: And blue takes it again, which means Panjaro has won the very first team.
2: Yo, get out here.
6: I'm glad I made it through to the next round. There's like 4,000 people, more than 4,000 people, so it's overwhelming.
1: Now it's time for Magesh Jr. and Makhasa Fire. V8 versus V8, Joburg versus Polokwane.
3: My name is Prince Naba, aka Magesh Jr., all the way from Johannesburg, Gauteng. My dad, Magesh Naba, got me into spinning. I kind of grew up in the sport, and yeah, I started loving it through him. And I find peace in spinning, and it's a really unique sport that many people can't do. I think our driving style as the youngsters is quite different compared to the older guys. They were the more careful guys versus us who are just, yeah, adrenaline junkies who love speed and are crazy.
7: In my first round, I'm definitely going to bring you guys stunts that you've never seen before. And yeah, I'm going to put on a big show for you guys.
3: I have what it takes to win, and yeah, I'm not going down without a fight.
7: Makhasa Fire, as much as I love you, you're in trouble.
2: Representing Kwame Gish. the one and only Chris.
8: And look at that. It's about the spectacular sense of occasion that they bring into the sport. And are they going to be able to do as... Oh, look at how tight that was there. It's so difficult to do some of these stunts. And I tell you what, now we are at the pinnacle of what is possible in spinning in South Africa, in Durban, and in the world.
0: You can see how close those cars are actually getting to the vehicles parked on the pitch because the stuntman is actually touching it with his hand.
8: Yeah, it's so close.
2: Straight into the makeup corner, you watching Young Prince?
8: As he now heads towards the makeup corner, can he do it? He does what? Oh, touches. I think there was a slight touch of the wall there. The judges will look at that, but it wasn't too much of a touch as Junior now makes his way to back it up, back it up, back it up, back it up, all the way to the kitchen. Nails it.
2: Straight into the stunts, 1 minute left.
8: Yes, we are. Here we go. What will Junior pull out of the bag? His father, of course, the pioneer. He's driving the car from the underneath that bonnet over there, straight on the engine, revving that car, getting the crowd going. The crowd is losing their minds right now, ladies and gentlemen. That's how Junior does it. That's how Magesh does it.
2: Salutas!
0: A little bit of an honor there and a nod to Jeff James. And he's got some time to get out that style points, to get them in the bag.
2: Yo, Durban, I told you we're going to bring the stunt game out here.
8: Very, very tricky, very dangerous, very risky, but pulls it off. Look at the focus. Just look at the crowd in the action.
2: Ladies and gentlemen, what a crazy flip to finish it off. Next up, ready to take on the battle, the challenge, and the round.
9: My name is Sam Patla, but they normally call me Makhasa Fire. I'm from Polokwane. This is my first Red Bull Shine Moto. I've been spinning for more than 20 years.
10: My guest son, I used to spin with his father. Now the father, he said, no, I am too old. Let me give you my son.
9: For me, with those young ones, it's not like I'm scared of them. I know what they're doing. Nothing difficult here.
11: The big one.
10: Limpopo. The trophy's on the way. Don't worry.
2: Give it up for Makhasa Fire.
8: Makhasa Fire in the Lexus 1UZ. Alongside him, Scatter, his co-driver and stuntman over there as he makes his way through in that bright red BMW. The crowd so close to the action there, but they've got 5 tons worth of concrete in those slabs over there, so they are safe, but they really are quite close to the action and they are loving it, as you
2: all
8: can
2: way,
8: see.
2: All the way, all the way, all the way, all the way back into the kitchen.
8: This is exactly what this is, just a light touch on those drums, doesn't even knock them over, just a light touch. And the man with the fire brings the fire. Look at how tight and how close that is. That clutch control, incredible and impeccable. And Makhasa Fire doing what he does best.
0: What we have noticed over the weekend is some of the older drivers, the drivers that have been participating in spinning for years, they take a little bit more time, a little bit more finesse. They do it a little bit more patiently than some of the younger guys. And often it just leads into better execution.
8: Exactly. And there he goes again, Makhasa Fire doing what he does. And this is what it's all about, creating that smoke, creating that atmosphere. Oh, with a crazy flip in a tight space. Yeah, it's not easy. You've got to line it up. There's 30 seconds left on the clock. And what's he going to do now? He goes into reverse. He goes into reverse, smokes the tires in reverse. It's not over yet. The man with the fire continues to bring the fire and now goes into this tight, tight freestyle section over here. Does what he wants. He's going to do a side-to-side. Is he going to do it? Oh, touches the wall. And
2: give
8: there goes the time. Your winner, Prince Indaba! G-Sweet!
7: I just went out there and had a very, very hot lap. I'm gonna come with crazier stunts. This was just a mild quarterfinal stunt.
0: It is time now for Yusuf to take on Fikey. Cape Town versus the West Rand.
12: My name is Fakir, all the way from Cape Town, coming with Team VQ. I have been practicing from last year. I've upped on the skills, upped on the fluidity. My car is very different from the others. It's a Ford Sierra. I actually rebuilt this car for Red Bull like within 2 days. My mom is in the pit crew today. She was a spinner back then, way back then. That's in the blood.
13: I'm going up against Faiki Kunene, you know, the also known as the landlord, and it's going to be a very

0: tough decision for the judges.
1: Winning will mean so much to me, actually. It's going to be like basically standing on top of the world.
2: Kapstad, make some noise!
3: He's only 21 years old. This is the second time that he's taking part in Red Bull Shine Motor. Last run or last time out didn't have the best success, but I think he's going to come and really show why he deserves to be here.
4: TVQ45, they had to change that clutch, they had to work on the steering, they had to work on that throttle body, and now here he is. And I've been watching it this weekend. Incredible big match temperament does he have, and he's got two stuntmen for the weekend, Zubair and Eddie, as he backs it in there. Zubair
3: getting a little too close to that yellow barrier there, yeah. But does recover quite nicely, pulls it into a small rollback.
4: And we saw in his practice runs earlier on the type of precision that he likes to display. And here he goes once again. The doors open, ladies and gentlemen, around the target side. Now, we mentioned how tight that section is. To do that there just like that, we've not seen that all weekend, as Yusuf does what he does in that BQ team, BQ25.
3: He's got a minute left on the clock as he pops out of the car. Those thermal cameras really show some exceptional driving, and all the positions where the stuntmen are as well as the drivers.
4: Yeah, and look how relaxed he is, though. That's, what, to me, what it's about. That's the style points that you're going to get, and that you can do these types of stunts and look like you're not really even trying, and that's exactly what Yusuf is showing off, his ability to pull things off as there he goes. That's how it's done, and the crowd goes nuts as Yusuf does what Yusuf does.
3: You know what's really nice is that this car has had a couple of issues across the weekend, and the fact that the team has managed to pull it back and to deliver on this.
2: You know he's got it on the crazy flop kicker!
4: The judges are really having their hands full now, and they're about to have their hands even fuller as our man Feike takes to the pitch.
5: My name is Feike. As you all know me, some of you know me as Feike Kunene. I'm from R28, Randfontein, Sebokeng. There's some youngsters that have all the pressure on them. Lights, camera, action. Just in a blink of an eye, you can make a mistake. Well, they call my car my Swam Swam. It's a snack. And so that thing just gives you that taste of a snack that you want more. I'm hungry, I'm coming to eat you guys.
1: May the best man win. But hopefully it's me.
2: Rent is due day. The landlord is here.
4: The legend of the multi-valve, Mr. Feike himself, with over 2 minutes left on the clock. That's a lot of time for him to show us exactly what he can do in this, the quarterfinals year. And as he said, he's coming to eat these guys. He looks hungry. Let's find out. Look at that target slide, just giving that target slide, as you like to say, Kriya, the caress.
3: This is the hardest obstacle on the pitch, and a lot of drivers have been struggling with it today, but I see Feike has managed to at least get a 180 as he backs it up into the kitchen.
4: Backs it up into the kitchen, goes alongside the kitchen there, but now he's lining up the next target slide, lining it up there. Oh, it's close. Oh, that was very close. He didn't touch, though. The judges will look at that. He might lose a couple of style points there, but he didn't touch, and now he goes on. The show continues, and that's the thing about spinning. You've got to continue putting on that show. It's not over till it's over, and Feike has certainly not ended this one yet. He is still going strong.
2: Just listen to that E30 sing.
3: Now, Feike hopping out the car is not someone who is famous for doing this. He's never stunted like this in Red Bull Shine Motor, as he gets on top of the car.
4: We've not seen him do this. And this is what the crowd is absolutely going to love. Look at all that heat that Feike is bringing. And ladies and gentlemen, this is what spinning is. If this is your first time watching spinning, are you not entertained?
3: I'm going to call it the body surfer.
4: The body surfer.
3: And that is Feike Kunene getting on top of the vehicle, flat on his stomach, and showing that I might be a big guy, I might be a veteran, but I can still move.
2: Give the landlord a round of applause. You're ready, you're ready, you're ready. Show me that color.
6: Is the crowd ready? Let's see what color. This is a tight one. I'm actually confused.
2: Wow, hear me repeat. Raise an eye, I need to make a call out here. Yusuf takes the vote of crowd. Next up, Variety, who's gonna take it? Blue or red? Fikey or? It's Fikey! Who was the precise driver? Who came close? Light it up!
6: Blue!
2: Yusuf! Come on!
6: Blue!
2: Ladies and gentlemen, Yusuf takes the round.
0: The battle against Fikey was, it was really intense. It was very, very close because he did have a good lap. Crowd is next level, it hypes you up, but just give you much more of adrenaline.
7: I come back next year, I'll keep on entering till the last day.
4: The E30 VQ25 versus the V8 1UZ of Mr. Zico from Pretoria, Boxy all the way from Cape Town, your defending champion.
8: Hi, you guys, it's Tedun here, all the way from Cape Town, yesterday, we are known as Boxy, and I'm a reigning champ. To see all the new guys coming up now at the moment, it's amazing because it feels like a new Red Bull same mode. Charges is different, everything is different. I pulled the score in 3 days before I came to Red Bull. The green car is my car where I feel the most comfortable, but now coming with a different car, I need to build my relationship with the score.
7: A lot of people aren't going the box, they're at the back in the corner, so I will give them the box. Zico, stay strong because I'm coming.
2: It's Boxy!
4: It's all about the driver, and Boxy over there is one of those drivers. Look at that, starts it off with the wrist on the table. And I think we're gonna be surprised with some of what he's gonna be able to do here today. He is hanging it all out there today. He's taking those risks, putting on a show. This is quarter final four.
3: He's got 2.5 minutes to show exactly why he is the defending champion as he goes into that power slide, carrying a lot of speed into that BMW zone. Figure eight is what he's gonna, oh no, he's not. He comes out and goes into the target slide, keeping that front tire on the red line.
2: Keeping it clean and tidy.
4: Surprised even you, because it's so tricky to go from those BMWs into that target slide and backs it up right up into that kitchen over there with 1 minute 40 to go.
3: He's now got lots of space to play with. He's got to get into that makeout corner in whatever way physically possible as he tries to pull off a 360, a 180. Ooh, a little too much of aggressive caressing there.
4: A little too much from your defending champ, but it's not over yet. Still 1 minute 20 to go into the end zone over there. You can see some of our team over there backing away because it's getting risky out there. But Boxy knows exactly what he's doing. Goes to the start line, throws it in there with absolute abandon. Now, this is a very tight section over here, Kriya. But Boxy showing that he's doing donuts in that tight section. Vic looks impressed, and it's not over yet.
3: Look, it's all about creating those opportunities, and it can be anywhere on the track. Doesn't have to be in a set-up obstacle. Doing donuts in that close space is beautiful as he parallel parks it between the BMWs. Also a little bit of a caress there with a headlight-to-headlight bumper batch.
4: Well, he parked it in between there. The crowd lost their mind. Marciano getting the crowd going over there. Out jumps the man, Boxy, entertaining the crowd. But the car's on its own, seemingly with Marciano managing things. Boxy gets into the BMW. He does one of the stunts in the static car and gets going back at it. The time's up, and that's the end of that run over there. The stunt, and on top of the car, Boxy with a crazy flip over there at the end. It's not gonna come.
2: Next up, ladies and gentlemen, my boy Zico.
9: My name is Zico, and I'm from Pretoria. These youngsters think they're better than us, so I will teach them a lesson. I've been spinning since 2007, 18 years, plus minus.
10: If I do beat him, I'll be happy. He's been in like 3 finals or something. Woo!
9: They might be physically advantaged, but I'm experience advantage.
11: Pretoria, you guys are well represented!
9: This one's for you.
2: You got a sportsman rule, you're allowed to borrow a car within the book!
3: Zico's vehicle actually got damaged, couldn't fix it, but as part of the rules, you are allowed to use one of the eliminated contestants' cars to run if you are in the top 8. So Nevs was very kind to loan him this car and just saying that, you know what, we're a community at the end of the day.
4: A car that he's obviously not used to. This car built specifically for this competition, and Nevs was in the top 16, unfortunately didn't make it through, and now this car is available for Zico. Zico. Zico with a flip over there. Ooh, close to the wall, close to the wall, but a caress doesn't count. That man looking very, very content over there. So close to that BMW, sparks it alongside and now backs it up.
3: He has never driven this vehicle before this exact moment.
4: Zico manages to manhandle this car, take it by the scruff of the neck and show it to his boss. And Nev's watching on proudly, I'm sure, as he sees his car perform on the stage over here, the Red Bull stage, the Red Bull Shimoto stage, between the gap, and he does it! He does it with a car that's not his! He does it with a car that does. Nev's, are you okay with this, brother?
3: As he gets out of the car, Zico, also not a small man, giving it a little bit of a bounce.
4: Oh, that's close to Zico. He looks so relaxed and composed. Waiting for the car to come back one more time. Here he goes, jumps it back in, jumps it in. He's in, ladies and gentlemen. The big man inside the car. And like you said, Kriya, I think we've already got our winner here, and our winner's spinning, that's for sure.
3: Definitely. At the end of the day, Zico might have not gotten all the execution points that he wanted, all the precision points that he wanted, but I think he's definitely going to score very high on the style barometer.
2: Zico taking the crowd vote.
6: We're giving it to Red.
2: Next up, we have On Style. Who do you think had what it took? It's Boxy.

0: quoi?
1: We did the best with what we borrowed.
2: There's him right there. Knaves, thank you very much, my guy.
3: We are family. This is what our sport is about. Helping each other, growing the sport.
4: Looking at the semi-finals, it is Panjaro who's going to be taking on Magesh Jr. And then, of course, Yusuf taking on Boxy.
5: What do we have coming up, Vic?
6: We got something real special. I want to hear you say Sam!
7: To be clear, folks, our two-time champ Sam won't be competing tonight, but don't worry. He's still here to put on a show and give us a sneak peek at his brand new project he's been working on. Here's a little teaser.
8: It's a project that's gonna showcase the actual spinning culture. This build itself, it sets an example of what spinning should actually be.
9: We have a rear fine. This is a 3-5 shadow line. But we're not gonna keep it as is. It's gonna be unique to you. It's gonna be a beast.
10: We wanna build a car that sets a precedence for anyone that's gonna be building a spin car.
8: It is actually one of my dreams, my ultimate spin car. The pressure is on. Take the car for the picture of Red Bull Shai Moto.
6: Ladies and gentlemen, your Red Bull Spin Athlete Worldwide, Sam! Ladies and gentlemen, one more time, right into the makeup corner. I said his name is Sam! The world's very first Red Bull Spin Athlete. Bye! Demand. You're ready for some stunts?
5: I go!
6: I said Sam is here!
5: I go, Sam!
6: Yeah! Double suicide slide! From the roof, from the driver's side, we got you!
2: It was a great experience representing spinning at the global stage with the likes of Mad Mike and Max Verstappen. I mean, all the guys I used to dragging, drifting and all that. But this is 100% South African, so we're taking it to the world.
5: Are you ready for the top four, Vic?
6: Of course.
7: The interaction continues with Panjaro now in the semi-finals with Magesh Jr. The battle continues from the street to the pitch.
11: I'm not worried about anything at the moment. I just want to make it to the finals. I'm planning precision driving, and I'm planning to do some more dangerous stunts.
4: His brother is one of the best spinners in the country, and so is he. Look at that suicide slide straight out the gate from his stuntman.
7: Oh my goodness me! This is so intense, I've got to say, folks. Watching this live like this is so intense because these guys are literally hanging it all out there. Those tires are still sticking. Those are brand new tires that these guys are running at the moment. And Panjaro shows why he is literally the future of spinning. Win or lose tonight, he is the future. Ladies and gentlemen, watch out for him. This time, his stuntman stays in position, running around the car in between the tiniest of gaps here.
4: Look, all I have to say, if you're someone that's prone to anxiety, this is a sport that you should not be watching.
7: I'm beginning to think that I might be one of those people because I'm feeling it right now. And look at that precision. He is 100% going to be scoring well in the precision side of things because he is just placing this car exactly where he wants to, keeping his stuntman safe, though. And look at his eyes wander around. Speaking of eyes, look at the eyes of that crowd over there.
4: Remember those criteria that the judges are looking for? We're looking for variety. We're looking for precision. We're looking for execution. As he backs it up into the kitchen. Stuntman out the car, across the bonnet, and into the sunroof.
7: Into the sunroof, wrong way around. He goes into the end zone now. And such a tight space, as I mentioned earlier on, straight into the power slide. Here comes the power slide now. Up against the wall there is the back of that car. And again, the precision that Panjaro is showing over here is so next level. He goes to the back seat. What's going to happen next? What's going to happen next? What's going to happen next? Where is he? What's happening? The power... Oh, he comes out the back!
4: That is an ode to Sam. He did it in the final of Red Bull Shimoto 2024. And there goes Panjaro pulling off the Houdini.
7: The Houdini. Who can forget that Sam move over there, but making it his own. The shirt comes off into the crowd. And ladies and gentlemen, that's going to get the crowd vote, that's for sure.
4: My goodness gracious, what an amazing run. I can definitely tell you now, he's going to be scoring very high on style and very high on execution.
7: As the clock counts down, it's over on the clock, but it's not over for the crowd.
6: We're smoking out the competition.
4: We're getting ready for the next run in semi-final number one. This is coming from Magesh Jr.
7: The son of the king himself.
0: I know my dad, Magesh Nava, is proud of me, and yeah, I just know he's over the moon as well.
6: We call him Prince.
7: There goes Junior now, keeps it close to those BMWs. We've got an E90 BMW over there, and we've got an E46 BMW parked, but it's all about the E30 at the moment, and the figure eight between those two cars, as that E30 with a big red light in the back, that's of course for the voting, makes its way and backs it up to the wall. They point to the crowd and now goes towards the target slot.
4: Now remember here, as we've said this evening, it is of course extremely important to keep that front tire on that red line, keep that front area of the car as close to that barrel as physically possible.
6: Yes, boy!
4: And into the Play D area, he goes backing it up into the kitchen. Ooh, a little bit close there. Definitely not gonna have the strongest execution points. A freestyle area with a small donut as he pushes it once again into the target slide.
7: Into the target slide. Oh, very close. And what can Junior pull out of the bag? Junior, the new generation of spinners. As Junior now makes his way to the back of the car, what is the plan? Jumps out the back window, exits the car, shows the crowd what it's all about. The car still going and still doing donuts. And now there's a suicide slide with the open door out the back, out the driver's window. The open driver's window.
6: What a suicide open slide! He wants a run in the final!
4: He is, of course, Magesh, the king of spinning. It's his son, and just showing why experience really does help the next generation.
7: Yeah, second generation driver, Junior over here, as he once again gets up and behind, or up from behind the wheel, on top of the car, jumps over the car, the smoke bellowing out, and now we cut to the thermal camera. Look at how close that was to the back of that car, and it's going to be a close one, Priya. It's going to be a very close one.
6: Round of applause!
12: Two of the best drivers we have in the game going head-to-head in our semi-finals for that final spot. Are you guys ready to vote with me? Woo!
6: One more time, make it clear. Panjaro rolling in the blue. Prince rolling in the red.
1: Panjaro!
6: There's a clear blue. Give the win through to Panjaro for the crowd, who kept it nice and clean throughout the lines.
12: Who is it gonna go to?
6: What's it gonna be?
12: Red!
6: Yo, give it up. Prince has got it.
12: Woo!
6: It's a 1-1. Hit it up, girl. It's execution. The clean lines. How did you make it around the obstacles?
12: Let's see what color it is.
6: It goes. Panjaro! The style, the flair, how did you connect with your audience?
12: Blue!
6: It's Panjaro!
12: Panjaro takes it to the finals!
11: I'm very happy and I'm excited. I made it to the finals and I'm gonna give my best to take the trophy home. My plan is to win Red Bull Shimoto 2025.
0: My highlight is just being here. No fault in my round. I had a really, really good clean lap with some amazing stunts. So I just think the better driver won.
6: We got one more battle. Voxy going up against Yusuf. Both representing Kazakhstan.
7: They've had some issues with that car, but they've clearly sorted out. It's a family affair with Yusuf and his family as the flag drops. But now the action starts.
4: 22 years of age, second time running in Red Bull Shine Moto, and he's got exactly 2 minutes and 30 seconds to do this stunting. It seems like there is a bit of a problem on the pitch at the moment, as one of the advertising boards has fallen off.
6: Yeah. My man, did that just cost you your run? If you want to carry me, just see if you pop the tire, because that will cost you your round. Ladies and gentlemen, you have burst the tire. When one tire pops, that, ladies and gentlemen, is the end of your round.
11: Feeling very upset, sad, don't know what else. I will still go home with a smile on my face. I mean, we came far beyond our goal.
6: That leaves Boxy.
7: Boxy looking focused, ready for action. His co-driver over there also poised and ready. And Boxy, now all he has to do is the bare basics. He literally needs to just complete this one target slide of the edge, yeah?
4: Well, we don't know exactly what's happening as of yet, so we might get some feedback on that. But at the moment, Boxy is, of course, on the pitch.
7: Boxy looking very calm, very composed. Look at the focus in those eyes as he zones in. Marciano getting back inside the car. They're getting close to the wall, the crowd loving it. And Marciano getting the crowd. He's going for the double. The crowd loves it. He's going, he does it. He pulls it off. He pulls off the double, and the crowd is absolutely all the way behind him. And I love that part.
6: Yeah, all the way to the kitchen.
7: Gets him across the wide gap over there, but that's not that wide. The car's lengthwise, Kriya.
4: Mm-hmm. And it is quite deep. Getting into that kitchen in that space as he does a crazy flip in the exit zone, the end zone, that is an amazing point of execution.
7: This is also something that only he pulls off. He does the flip. He flips the car within that power slide zone over there. I didn't see anybody else do it, at least not as well as he does, and then back onto the start line over there. The checkered flag lady is going to be a little bit confused as to what's going on now.
4: She's going to be that, and she's going to be covered in marbles from all the tire dust.
7: The risk factor through that gap here, insane, takes it up a notch, and the crowd seems to be enjoying this. Look, I think he's done enough.
4: As he gives the crowd everything that they want. They want the speed, they want the sound, they want the smoke, they want the stunts as he parallel parks between the BMWs.
7: That seems to be the finishing move we've seen. That's the finishing move we want to see today. The crowd loves it, the smoke slowly clearing up.
6: Yo, guys, you know what to do with the crowd. Give me your crowd votes.
5: Let me see your wrists up. What color are you going for?
6: I'm going to give the crowd votes for the one and only Yusuf Noy from Cape Town. You deserve it, son. He deserves this.
5: That is Yusuf taking the crowd votes for now. Let's go to the judges' vote.
6: Without a shadow of doubt, Boxy takes the round and slides himself into the final.

representing Boxy at the moment, as you can see. I'm part of the crew, changing tires, checking whatever's wrong with the car. Boxy's mind is crazy at the moment, he's running all around. It's a light of opportunity for us, you know what I'm trying to say. So I'm very proud of my team for all the effort and everything. We made it to the, you know, to the

0: on the property.
1: There's a huge difference between judging previous rounds that leads up to your final.
2: Leading up to the final or semi-finals, you can drive at 60 or 70% and keep your loss for the finals. But at that point, everything must be on the table.
3: I would want to see something new, something different, that, you know, the wow factor.
2: And nobody really knows what the X factor is until you see it and you will feel it. Everything just needs to go up a little bit, so you need to keep that little bit in the back pocket for the final.
1: And if a driver wants to win this final, they have to be calm, they have to be confident, and, you know, they have to be in control of the uncontrollable that is spinning.
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1: Whatever mistakes they make, I'm going to pick it up immediately, so they're going to have to try and hide it really, really well or just not make any.
2: At the end of the day, it just comes down to your BMT. You need to have big match temperament. At this stage of competition, there's no time for mistakes.
0: Panjaro! Boxy! Panjaro! Boxy!
5: I'm confident enough, and that's what makes me think I'm gonna win. There's no competition for me. Austin, I'm bringing it home with Siri. I'm gonna make you proud.
6: 3, 2, 1, let's go!
7: Off he goes. Oh, Peter James with a signature move over there. We've not seen something like that before. And now he runs around the outside there. That is such a high-risk move, folks, because there is already no space available there. But Peter James makes the space, runs off to the car. Now he hasn't found it yet. What's going to happen next? Let's find out.
8: Let's call it the car runner. I think that's going to be our move for the evening. Back-to-back with the Superman that he did coming out on the start line.
7: I did like that Superman earlier on, and yeah. Here comes the champion in waiting, or is it Panjaro? But Boxy, our defending champion, will have something to say about that. But look at that side to side over there, the bread and butter.
8: Remember those judging criteria going into this final. We're talking variety, we're talking precision, we're talking execution, style, and crowd. Just looking at this shot as he goes into the kitchen, let's see if he's going to do the execution. He is. He got at least one way round without touching or nudging or caressing any of those ballots.
7: That was good. 1 minute 22 done. Now, we haven't seen anything as spectacular as his first round, but now what else will he bring in the last minute? We've seen some incredibly spectacular moves from Panjaro.
8: What will he do?
7: Oh, dives through the front of the car! The trust is evident between these two, and the stunt that I was asking for has just taken place. And now, Panjaro, he's going to get out the bottom. Yes, he touches the bottom. He gets out the bottom of the car. He gets out the bottom of the car, runs back to the other side. Signature move from our man Samson there, but Panjaro doing it his own way. It's still 30 seconds left on the clock.
8: Look, this is enough time to give in those, get in those extra style points. The Houdini, a great move.
7: I love the jump off as he gets out the car. He ejects himself out that driver's seat there. We don't see that happen often, not with that kind of flair, not with that kind of style, as the clock hits zero. And that is the end of one of the most spectacular runs. Ladies and gentlemen, that is your final from Panjaro. Will it be enough?
0: Red Bull Shimoto, defending champion of 2024, trying to make it a back-to-back win.
7: This man is going to tear up this pitch.
9: For me as a stuntman, I'm going to do what I do best. Hang, see that duck? It's my duck. I'm going to lay on him tonight.
10: I got a very strong feeling deep down here. I'm going to do it again. We will see on the hour, on the minute, what that man up out here for us.
7: Our man in the number 10 car over there, it is Boxy, Cape Town's champion from last year. What can he bring to the table in this, his final run of the night?
8: Straight into that play D area as he goes around the target stripe, keeping that front tire on the red area, scoring maximum points.
7: Yeah, Boxy and Marciano looking confident and composed there as they now make their way onto the big pitch. In between the BMWs, we've got the E46. Oh, that's close! That was super close to that BMW there, but he did not touch. And that's what the judges will be looking at. That precision is what the judges have named as one of their criteria. And when it comes to precision, there is not many that can do it like the man from Cape Town, Boxy over here. He goes for the double. He goes for the double, pulls it off again with absolute precision. It's going to be close here. Look,

0: fact that he's managed to do that a couple of times this evening really shows some great showmanship as he gets super close to that blue barrier.
1: Unfortunately, the yellow barrier got clipped, and look at the speed of Jack backing it up there. The crowd losing their mind. I think the crowd might give him the vote for this one just for the sheer action that he's bringing. Oh no, he gets a bit of a touch on that E90 BMW. The lasers are shining blue tonight. They're shining red for Boxy. What will happen with 1 minute on the clock? The stuntman now nowhere to be seen. What is his plan for the next 53 seconds?
2: Best is for the win. Boxy all the way from Cape Town City.
0: Oh, as he does a beautiful crazy flip there, just throwing some extra style, some extra showmanship as he backs it up into the end zone as well, and then into that power slide. Obviously, like I said, we have to,
1: Now precision won't score him any points there, but when it comes to sheer aggression, I think he's definitely taken that one to another level. Boxy now just hanging it all out there, the crowd going nuts for him over there. Will it be enough though? But he is bringing the fire. Let's see what the judges have to say with just 3 seconds left. Ladies and gentlemen, that is your defending champion, laying it all on the line.
2: Yo, Durban! Hit it up for both the athletes out here. Right, ladies and gentlemen, there can only be one. Crowd, who took this round in your eyes? Raise it up, throw it in the pit. Without a shadow of a doubt, undefeated, undenied, it is Pancharo. Who did what to impress the judges? Lawrence, Sean, and Yassine, and Malumeche.
3: Pancharo!
2: Pancharo gets 2. He only needs one more.
3: Is execution going to be?
2: He only needs one more.
3: Who it is? Pancharo, ladies and gentlemen!
4: My brother is like my best friend, so third brother, brother love. We make history wherever we go.
3: And our winner is Pancharo!
2: Ladies and gentlemen, your Red Bull Shiny Moto Champion 2025!
5: I'm very happy. I made it to the finals and I won Red Bull 2025 Shiny Moto.
2: Finish this year's Red Bull Shiny Moto.
6: These four F1 drivers got what it takes to join one of the hardest professions in Australia, the Surf Life Saver. These heroes patrol beaches every day where they take on the challenging Australian conditions, rescue people from the ocean,
7: and keep an eye out for sharks.
8: Wait, did you say sharks?
9: Teams will go head to head in the most important lifeguard vehicles to determine which F1 drivers are the ultimate beach lifeguards.
10: Go!
7: Who's the best surf lifesaver here?
11: Yuki.
8: Probably me, yeah.
7: Yuki?
10: Probably me, he says.
7: Does Daniel have a bit of a home field advantage here, being in Australia?
11: He does.
12: No, absolutely not.
7: Well, what about the neck training? That going to come in handy on the beach?
12: Yeah. I mean, depends what you do.
9: To kick things off, you got to get the beach prepared for safe swimming.
12: Oh, dear. Teams will take turns to race to the other side of the beach on their buggy, set up the flags, hook up a Sea-Doo and return to the start-finish line. The team to do this the quickest wins the challenge. Sounds fantastic. Yeah.
7: Max Checo, you're up first. Let's do it.
12: Right.
7: And they're off. They're racing.
12: Let's go.
9: They're actually so competitive.
12: And by the time you are reversing, I can maybe already do it.
9: They were like twitching. They were so ready to go.
12: Once you put the flags on, they have it hooked up and then we can go.
7: All right, they're out of the car. Max is really moving with some momentum tonight.
12: Hey, this will fit. Run.
13: They're about to go.
12: Let's go.

0: Here we go, they're coming across the finish line. Max Verstappen.
1: That's good. Let's see how they do.
0: All right, Max and Checo, that was pretty quick. If I was having an issue on the beach, I'd trust you to save me.
2: Thanks.
0: Visa Cash App RB, Yuki, DR, you're up next. Molly, blow the whistle.
3: Let's go, boys.
0: And the boys are off. Oh, they actually look like they're moving quicker than you.
4: Why is that?
0: They're really moving.
5: See, that's way quicker.
1: Why is it so fast?
2: Oh, that was good.
6: Look, it's gonna take him a while to park.
1: Where's the flag? Why are they not doing the flag?
0: Reversing, they got it up to the jack.
5: They're doing the flag.
1: Look behind
0: Daniel's running, got the flag.
6: Go, Daniel. What is Yuki? Ah, Yuki is jumping on the ski. Look, he cannot fit the flag.
0: Looks like, okay, DR is back in the driver's seat.
6: They didn't let him.
7: Where were you?
0: DR is Australian, but I'm not convinced right now that he's spent much time at the beach.
1: Yeah.
0: Here we go. We're on the way back.
1: They're miles on.
3: Here they go, here they go, here we go. Let's finish them.
6: It's much faster than our car.
1: Come here. We are winning this for sure.
8: That's right, Max. Oracle Red Bull Racing wins the challenge, which means you'll start the race with a pole position advantage.
1: They took off so fast.
0: Max is convinced you guys have tweaked it for a little bit of extra power.
1: I think Yuki tuned it.
7: We'll work on it all night.
9: Actually, this one is from the Daniel's land, so.
0: You drove it over from Perth, this one?
7: Yeah, just stuck. Finally tuned. We thought if he goes on the back of the Sea-Doo, we get better traction, and I was like, ready? And they're yelling like, no, get off, get off, get off. So he tried.
0: All right, Nippers, that was pretty good, but not that good. You're not up to the level of these guys yet.
3: For us to really see who comes out on top as the ultimate lifeguards, we're going to take it up a notch.
0: It's time to race.
8: Teams will race from one side of the beach to the other, navigating through the flags. Once they reach the other side, they'll need to collect all items before racing back to the finish line. The team to do this the quickest will be crowned the Ultimate Unserious Race Series Lifeguard Champions.
6: You help me out with one or two.
1: Yeah, we throw
6: Vegas.
1: It in, and while throwing it in, I run to the other side.
7: I'll just put them in, and you just jump in.
9: Okay.
7: Yeah. You don't have to do much.
9: Yeah. Let's go. Don't roll it.
0: It's on.
3: They've got to zigzag through any of these red flags and get to the end and load this up. Here they go.
1: Oh, it's going wrong.
0: It's pretty evens here so far.
3: So got to get out. Run, boys. Go. Yuki, help. Yuki, what are you doing?
0: They can't drop anything on the way back. It'll be a time violation.
1: Wait. Hold it on. Go on. No. Go on, Daniel.
3: Wait, get the tubes.
1: Go.
0: The boys are on their way back. Daniel and Yuki are on their way back.
3: Oh my gosh. Go, boys.
1: They love one. Oh.
3: Max and Checo picked up everything. Look, everything's gone.
0: Visa Cash App RB, the first win of the year in the real race. Hold on to that tight.
6: That was impressive.
0: Should you take your shoe off?
3: Wait, what? I'm about to actually break the news. I think there's a disqualification.
7: We meant to pick this up as well.
1: Yeah.
3: Wait, the ultimate lifeguards, they missed the key point. They missed the rescue tubes.
7: What are they?
0: Just had word in from the stewards. I'm really sorry to break the news. Visa Cash App.
7: I'm going to miss this.
0: RB have been disqualified. That means Red Bull, congratulations. You are the champions. Derp Life-Saving Race Challenge. So, Oracle Red Bull Racing, you are now the winners. Congratulations. familiar territory for you two.
1: They're already going for lunch. Angry.
7: Keep the change.
1: You can keep this.
3: Well done, boys.
4: Who's the fastest F1 driver in a soapbox? Is it Max Verstappen or Sergio Perez of Oracle Red Bull Racing?
10: Or is it Daniel Ricciardo or Yuki Tsunoda from Visa Cash App RB? We're about to find out here in Montreal as the drivers go head-to-head to see who's the Montreal soapbox champion.
11: We'll start with qualifying, where each driver will have a chance to set their fastest time, dodging obstacles through the Great Canadian Crossing, making their way through the foam pit, through the S-bend and over the roller. Will they even make it down the whole way? Let's head to the top for the first of four qualifying runs.
6: Well, I hope it works.
7: Max is first, so like no knowledge or track advantage. So I think it's probably Checo. I think Max is up against it.
6: You want to try the brake?
9: Push.
7: Oh, he's preloading it here. Oh my God.
6: It brakes well?
1: Oh, my God, it steers really heavy.
7: I mean, I've been doing a few sled pushes, so I back myself to give Yuki a few extra horsepower.
10: You got this. Almost go time.
4: So the perfect person to start with is the multiple world champion, Max Verstappen. And let's see what he can do. Down he goes. This is where you've got to get some speed. The top of the course, the start ramp. Avoiding the obstacles, and he's just cruising past them. Here's the foam pit. Through he goes. Just making sure he doesn't get any foam in his eyes. He's brilliant through the S-bends, over the roller. This has been perfect at this point. Flying down towards the finish. Very, very smooth, as you'd expect. 24.310. Big smile on the face of Daniel Ricciardo. And didn't Max Verstappen enjoy it?
1: I did brake a little bit in the chicane. It steers quite heavy.
7: It looks like it's going fast.
1: Yeah, so I just went for it. I didn't know what to expect. I think if I would try again, yeah, I would probably jump even higher. Yeah,
12: if you tell your teammate one thing, what would you tell him?
1: Yeah, just keep it in a straight line. I think that helps.
12: All right, Molly, you heard it. Go straight. Back up to you.
10: Okay, so final strategy before you're qualifying.
2: Don't break.
10: Don't
2: touch the break.
10: You're crazy, Checo.
2: We'll try. See where we end up.
7: He's not wearing gloves. Risky strategy.
12: Let's see if it pays off for him.
10: You got this, Checo.
4: Let's see if he has. Sergio Perez next. You've got this, Checo. The final words to Sergio Perez before he gets pushed down the ramp. And what a man to start you. Max Verstappen gives him a big push. Teammates helping each other. And he's off, avoiding those obstacles. This is the part we call the Great Canadian Crossing. And this is the foam. He's gone through the shallow side. Didn't go through the thick bit. He's doing really well at the moment. Nice and calm. Concentration all over his face. Over the roller. This is where you can generate speed off the other side. Flying down to the finish. Gritting his teeth. Monster time. Having a look at the clock. Down towards the finish. In a time of 25.913, and a big cheer at the end for Sergio Perez.
7: I feel Max looked faster. The speed. What do you think? Like when they arrived at the finish line?
9: Come on.
12: Pretty good fight. How was the push from Max? Because he's a big boy. He kind of leaned into it.
2: Very good push. So.
12: Favorite part of the course?
2: I'll say the jump. The jump is the most exciting part.
4: Max and Checo have set impressive times. Let's see if Daniel and Yuki can be quicker ahead of our final head-to-head races.
1: Yuki is going first.
12: Okay, Yuki's going first.
1: He's going to put the gloves. Extra weight, you know. He needs to have every bit of weight
12: every
1: he can.
12: Every ounce in there.
1: Maybe he puts a different, like an extra helmet on.
2: He has extra underwear, I saw.
7: So I'm going to go push with arms, and then as I release, I'll give him one last push with a foot. Ready, buddy?
4: So it's very technical with Daniel Ricciardo at the top.
7: A big push?
4: As Yuki Tsunoda waits. The last push is going to be with the foot. We know that. Is that going to generate more speed at the top to get him off to a flying start? Oh, a little bit of a wobble there. I think that caught him by surprise. There was shock on Yuki Tsunoda's face, but he's fine. He's through the obstacles and he's now through the foam. Great shot of the onboard. He's got to keep it straight. He's just managing to avoid the straw bales. Over the roller. That's a great shot. I think he's really enjoying this. and he's flying down towards the finish. It's all about the time. There's the checkered flag, 26.814. There was just that little moment of concern when he made the first turn at the top.
1: This thing is perfect for you.
2: What happened on the first turning? You really rolled,
13: so sharp that I got
2: this.
13: That was okay. Just no brakes without touching the wall.
12: All right, don't touch the wall, don't touch the brakes, all gas. Molly, back up to you.
4: So Daniel Ricciardo is well and truly ready. Yes, he's serious. You can bet your bottom dollar. The finest moustache in motor racing is about to take to the course. Don't forget, we've got the obstacles in the Great Canadian Crossing. We've got the foam pit, the S-bends, the roller, and then the finish. And it's ultra competitive between these drivers today. So Daniel Ricciardo ready. Yuki Tsunoda to give him the big push. And he's going to try and generate as much speed as he can right at the very top. And he's nice and smooth through there. And the obstacles have posed no problem whatsoever to anybody on there. But listen to the shriek as he goes through the foam. He's loving it, Daniel Ricciardo. Flying down, using the shoulders, trying to transfer the weight over the roller. He can hardly watch. Banging the side of the soapbox. Down he gets towards the finish. What about the time? It's 25.382. And I don't think anybody has enjoyed today as much as he has. One of the great entertainers. He loved it.
12: Over to you, Craig. How did it feel?
7: It felt okay, but it's hard when you're in it. You don't really know. You lose a bit of perception. But I know I got a bit of air over the whoops, so that tells me I had some kind of good speed on the home stretch.
12: You tapped the brake before this came.
7: I did a little bit. There was a lot of foam. I got a little scared.
12: Okay, we're gonna find out who's third, who's fourth, who's first, who's second, and get these runs underway. So let's get back up to the top.
10: Okay, drivers, the qualifying results are in. Competing for the bronze medal in our next race will be Yuki, who came fourth with a time of 26.81.
13: I'm over 25, okay.
10: And Checo, who came third, who was just ahead with a time of 25.91. That means battling it out for the gold medal in the grand final will be Daniel, who came second with a quali time of 25.38, and Max, who came first with an insane time of 24.31.
7: Wow. 1 second?
10: Crazy.
13: That's so crazy.
7: And he was first as well.
1: I can tell. Honestly, it's the lightest. Second lightest, then it's Daniel.
7: Yeah.
1: It's me.
10: Okay.
1: Yeah.
10: He's strong. How are you guys feeling going into these finals?
6: I feel good now.
10: Feeling good. What about you?
7: I got to find a second, so I'll figure it out.
4: So one from each for third place. Sergio Perez, Oracle Red Bull Racing, Yuki Tsunoda, Visa Cash App RB, and it's a head-to-head. And Tsunoda's been left at the start. And Checo Perez has got the perfect run, and he's having a look for the competitor behind him, and he can't see him. He's storming down the track here. Sergio Perez over the roller. He's virtually half the course ahead. Tsunoda trying to catch him towards the finish, but Sergio Perez is going to glide through the finish flag. The checkered flag waves. He gets third place. It was all about the start. The race was decided on the grid to all intents and purposes. It's disappointment for Yuki Tsunoda, but third place today for Sergio Perez.
12: How was the race for you? Talk us through it.
13: I think first time I made a chicane without any brake, but I have to really
2: stick. You didn't break it in the chicane?
13: Like, I nearly actually ended up in a wall. But yeah, it's fun. It was fun.
6: It went all right. I just looked to my right and I couldn't find Yuki. So I was like, what happened to him?
4: So this is it. Multiple world champion Max Verstappen, multiple Grand Prix winner Daniel Ricciardo for first place. And Daniel Ricciardo trying to get the little jump there on Max Verstappen, who gets the inside run and gets the early lead. The big push-off from Sergio Perez. Daniel Ricciardo wants speed. Max Verstappen so smooth. Max Verstappen so efficient. He's over the rollers. He's a mile ahead. He's bouncing through, hanging on for all he's worth. Has a little glance to the side, and he's going to get to the checkered flag first. He's going to be the winner today. Max Verstappen's going to be on top of the podium once more. Daniel Ricciardo gives him a bump to finish. It's been a brilliant day, but Max Verstappen gets the cheers. He's won it.
7: Max got such a good gap that it was like, I'm just here for the airtime now.
12: He's a showman, puts on a show. Talk us through your race, Max.
1: We did say before we were going to go down to not hit the brakes. I went into the chicane, I did tap the brake. Yeah, it was good, it was fun.
12: Congratulations, gentlemen, for being on the box. Shake it out, let's get on the podium. From Montreal Soapbox in third place, Sergio Perez!
14: And in second place, we've got Daniel Ricciardo!
12: And your Montreal Soapbox champion in first place, Max Verstappen!
14: Yeah,
12: hey, one more time for our champions here. Let's

0: the wildest places on the planet. The athletes who live for the challenge.
1: Come on, stick it, dude.
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0: To unlikely heroes.
5: 3, 2, 1.
0: We've brought cameras to the ends of the earth to capture these incredible stories.
6: You try to climb to the center of the universe.
0: Of victory. Failure. And perseverance.
6: It's time to dig deep.
7: Come on. You want this.
8: Come on now.
0: Yeah. Join the great adventures of our time as they step into the unknown.
9: No gear, don't fall.
0: Risking it all to achieve the impossible.
3: It's part insanity and part genius.
10: I'm good.
0: Welcome to Real Rock. This is Majorca, a Mediterranean island known as the greatest spot on Earth for deep water soloing, or as the locals call it, Cicoblock. This guy right here, with the veiny arms and thinning hair, is Chris Sharma. He's pretty much the GOAT. By the age of 15, he was the strongest climber in the world. So he dropped out of high school and spent the next 20 years revolutionizing sport climbing, bouldering, and yes, Cicoblock.

0: Yeah, man, congratulations.
1: That's what it's all about right there.
2: For a while there, we didn't hear as much from Chris as he started up a family and a business. But now he's back at 42, way above the water, psyching up for the crux on his spectacular new project, Black Pearl.

0: You good?
1: Yeah, I'm good.
2: Now that we've gotten a glimpse of the Praj, let's jump back a bit and follow Chris as he goes through the process.
0: This is this cave called Bufador. Miguel Riera, he showed me this cave after I climbed Es Pontas. It's kind of like the futuristic Diablo wall, you know? It's like
3: totally, this, yeah.
0: It's bigger, it's steeper, it's more hardcore, I guess.
3: Yeah.
0: So there's that line, Big Fish, that's like, for me, it's probably one of the best lines I've done here.
3: Yeah.
0: And then I found this line of holds, like this line that barely goes around the face, right there in the gray rock.
3: So that's your current project.
0: Yeah, that's what I've been working on. Yeah. So basically the crux move is to get to that three-finger pocket up there. You see that thing?
3: Yeah.
0: Look how perfect that hold is.
4: Yeah, that pocket's kind of perfect.
0: It's sick, like that. Yeah, I'm going to make an attempt on my Praj here. It's like to be here. It looks like the rock is relatively dry. So I've struggled a lot with the conditions on this thing. Just part of the process of any deep water solo project is that there are going to be days that you get shut down because of the weather or the wet rock or big waves.
4: You're falling where? Going to the pocket?
0: I've never gotten to the move to throw to the pocket.
4: Okay. Yeah.
2: It's a rare treat to witness Sharma in his element.
4: Come on, Chris.
3: Come on.
4: Let's go.
2: Enjoying the freedom and simplicity of climbing without a rope. But also knowing it's okay to fall. As long as you land right. And watch out for the jellyfish.
0: I looked down and there was hundreds of jellyfish. So when I fell, I went down and swam under. But still got a couple of stings. Maddie, man, get up there, dude.
5: All right.
2: This is Maddie, one of America's best sport climbers. After cruising some of the island's most classic hard lines, he's gearing up for Big Fish, one of Sharma's masterpieces that's never been repeated. But he's not the only one.
0: These are my friends, these local guys, Chavi and Jordy. They're trying Big Fish. It's super cool to see somebody do it. Yeah, buen pegue, huh? Venga, Maddie. Nice, Maddie.
5: Yeah.
0: Enjoy the view, man. So Maddie's up there, kind of at the halfway mark. That's where the crux kicks in. You climb out the roof, and then you have to upper boulder crawl. Nice, man.
5: Hey, buddy. Come on.
0: It's so cool to see other people on these routes. You know, like I've been up there myself. Know what it feels like, so to see it from this angle, now the chalk is back on it and like the line comes to life. Hang on, Maddie. Yeah, dude. Heel hook, heel hook, heel hook, heel hook,
5: heel hook.
4: Oh, that was amazing.
0: Dude, good job, man.
4: Those holes are bad up
0: nice,
4: there, bro.
0: Nice reading that prow section. It's tricky.
4: Yeah,
0: right?
4: It's hard. It's actually like the best climbing, like squeezing that prow.
0: Right? Yeah. You'll send that thing, man. You can totally send that.
4: Man, that's cool.
2: Well, it's easy to see that Maddie's been hooked into Big Fish.
5: Climbing, everybody.
2: So we'll be back here soon.
6: I think next try you got it, huh?
5: Yeah. Sure.
6: You have to put the
5: heel. I just got to the hard part,
6: then. I got the other one and jump and you get it.
5: Yeah, I should have done it.
2: But the morning brings humidity and a forecast for rough seas.
0: Jellyfish.
5: I was like, ah!
4: This one's kind of gnarly, though.
2: So it's time to check out another spot.
0: Nice, man. Psyched.
4: Yeah, let's do it.
2: One of Sharma's secret new areas.

0: Wow, sick.
1: This spot is a freaking power spot, man.
2: I mean, you can feel it where we are, but when you're down there, it's just this whole zone, you know? It's all gonna be pretty hard. The most obvious one is this left-leaning seam that goes across the whole thing. And I rappelled down, like, tried it a couple times, the whole thing goes. So, psyched to show Maddie. It's cool just to keep finding new places every year.
3: The new power spot.
4: Yeah, it's amazing. It is a bit intimidating though. The water is

0: I think the route is harder than I thought it was. Like, I thought maybe it was like hard 513. And Maddie's saying it might be hard 514, so somewhere in the middle, but harder for sure than I thought. Like, that move is
1: hooked.
0: Yeah. And it's like, it's a long sequence, you know? You get that, that's kind of just the beginning of that entire sequence. Like, it's gonna be like, like seven moves. It's perfect.
2: So no send today, but just to button up this chapter, let's fast forward a couple months to a sunny day in January with dry rock and frigid water and Sharma back at his high point, determined to stick that underclimber.

0: Que sector.
1: And now back to the main event. Chris's project in the wild cave called El Bufador. It's named for the sound made by the blowhole near the wall when big waves impact, like boof. And it's a spot with deeper meaning for Chris beyond the climbs.
0: My good friend Miguel Riera is kind of like the godfather of Cico Block. He showed this place to me.
1: Miguel grew up in Mallorca and started soloing on its sea cliffs in 1978. He coined the name Cico Block.

0: developed the original walls. And he climbed with such playful joy, it was contagious.
1: First time I came here was over 20 years ago. Miguel showed us around the island. And I just like fell in love with this place.
2: First time climbing over the water so high. It's kind of like a dream come true, you know?
1: I've been coming back ever since. Spent, you know, a lot of time with Miguel, climbing and exploring. And just laughing a lot.
3: Joder, tío. De puta madre.
1: In 2019, Miguel and I had a great season here at El Bufador. I was trying Black Pearl, and he was trying this other really cool crack to the left. He took this pretty big fall onto his back, and he came up coughing blood. When he went to the hospital, they discovered he had lung cancer. And he passed away just like 6 months later. He asked us to throw his ashes into the sea here at this cave. So every time I come here, I think about Miguel.
4: But the seas are up, it's a fine line. It looks like it's pretty dangerous out there.
1: I'm gonna go experiment with the rope, and then we'll see.
0: With the waves too big for a safe attempt, Chris switches to practice mode on the rope. It's an essential part of the process on the hardest climbs, especially when the top out is over 100 feet. As soon as conditions allow, it's back to the battle on Black Pearl.
3: Yes! Bring it on! Woohoo!
1: It's really one of the most amazing routes I've ever climbed on. It starts out with a 13B section. It has this one hard dynamic move in it, and it's pretty explosive.

0: then you get up to a good rest where you can get these toe hooks. And then from there, it's just full on crux. It's kind of the most epic 15 move sequence. You get a pinch, you make a hard move to a mono. Make a long lock off over the bulge.
1: Come on, you got this!
0: Super powerful pull up to this slopey little edge. From there you gotta cross into this ear.
2: Further than he got last time.
3: Come on, Chris!
0: Go up to this little 2-foot pinch.
1: Yeah, come on! Come on, you can do that! Come on!
0: Throw a little crimp. Get your feet up. And then just launch.
1: Oh, you were close! Woo!
0: This move to get the crimp is always desperate for me. Then you dyno to this 3-finger pocket.

0: You really have to be precise and fully commit. I've fallen now about 8 times, going to the 3-finger pocket. From there, I have a good chance of sending it, but definitely not over. Just gotta line it up and hopefully everything will come together.
1: Meanwhile, on the other side of the cave, Maddie and the Slovenian climber Jernej Kruder trade goes on the unrepeated Big Fish. Jernej made the second ascent of Espondas a decade after Chris put it up, and this would be another huge feather in his cap. But Big Fish has its crux at 70 feet, so the pucker factor is real.
2: Nice, dude.
3: Nice, Maddie, yeah.

0: Nice, man.
1: I slapped the water.
0: I see your arms, Maddie.
1: Dude. Because I was kind of going face down like this. And I like tried to like...
0: Good effort, dude. That was an awesome burn.
2: Over the following weeks, while Chris holds down the fort at home in Barcelona...
3: Come on, hold it now. Come on.
2: Maddie and Yerne get closer and closer.
3: Come on. Come on, Judy. Hey, guys. Vamos.

Yeah. Come on, Mike. Enjoy it. Come on. Come on, come on, come on, buddy.

0: It's the morning commute. Would have been nice not to have dealing with sick babies last night, but. It's a new day. I've been flying over every week, oftentimes just for the day, just doing whatever it takes to stay consistent, because it always happens with projects. You end up getting distracted and then you kind of lose touch with it, and then a bunch of time goes by and then you kind of fall out of it. And so just trying to keep it hot, you know? This morning Jimena's like, she's like, do it, Chris. I was like, yeah, I'm gonna cry. I'm gonna try. She's like, no, do it. You have to do it now.
1: I'm like, okay, I'll try.

0: ありがとう、ペラブ
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0: 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Oh.
1: Great job, man.
0: Holy shit, man. This is crazy, dude. Holy shit.
1: Yeah,
0: God, dude. And the upper section is like, oh my God, it's intense. That's how we roll, dude.
1: I can't believe you did that shit.
0: Holy shit, dude. One of like top 10, you know, my life, you know, for sure.
1: Congratulations, man.
0: Oh, dude.

0: Brazilian skate legend Sandro Dias is going to attempt to skate down the world's biggest ramp.
1: Tô animado, tô bem ansioso.
0: Sandro will work his way up this 88.9 meter building in a series of increasing heights, setting two world records and turning an urban myth into reality. Sandro will start from the bottom platform and work his way up the ramp as he redefines the limits of skateboarding.
1: High speed, G-force, obviously the height. Let's do this.

Sandro Diaz, the Brazilian multiple world vert skateboard champion, taking on the challenge to drop in from an incredible 70 meters. The feat is not for the faint-hearted. Reaching speeds above 100 kilometers per hour with no safety net if something goes wrong. 100% commitment and total trust in his body, his mind, and his board. The location for the Red Bull building drop, the Centre Administrativo Fernando Ferrari in his homeland city, Porto Alegre. A building surely created with this in mind. A fantasy for all skateboarders in Porto Alegre, Diaz now turning the dream into reality. Skateboarding down the side of a 21-story building, the ultimate

0: when I heard that Sandro was maybe going to drop in on it, it seemed unreal. It really seemed wild, because what's the biggest ramp that's ever been dropped in on? 30 feet? And now he's going to take that and triple it or whatever. I don't know. It's so big. I was surprised, but I feel like if anyone knows how to go fast on a ramp, it's Sandro.
1: What does it mean for Sandro to do this? It just shows how much of a skateboarder he is, you know? He's a skateboarder through and through. He has always been. He's always been pushing the limits. He's always been going higher and faster than everybody. And, you know, at 50 years old, to be seeing something like this and making it a reality, it shows the skate in his heart, you know? I've always respected Sandro, and like this puts it even higher.
2: Sandro Diaz, better known as Mineirinho, secured his place in skateboarding history long ago. The 50-year-old Brazilian began his professional career in the late 90s and made history in the X Games in 2005 by becoming the first person ever to land a 900, a 2.5 rotation trick, in competition. Over the course of his legendary career, Diaz claimed 6 world titles, an X Games gold, and a total of 8 X Games medals. Now, here in Porto Alegre, he is preparing to take on the biggest challenge of his career. With vert drop-in heights of 30 and 40 meters already completed in training, Sandro has spent months preparing for this world record feat. To prepare his mind and body, he's undergone extreme challenges, including wearing a weight vest on smaller ramps to replicate the G-force he will feel during the drop-in. Height training, getting Sandro used to the 2-meter vertical drop that he'll experience in his attempts, and being towed by a car at increasing speeds, pulling him along at 125 kilometers per hour. So his first attempt of the day, 55 meters, equal to the height of the Leaning Tower of Pisa,

flawless first drop, light work for Sandro Diaz. So that first drop was 55 metres, approximately 180 plus feet, 10 to 12 stories. And remember, we're just going up from here. You saw the control, it almost looked effortless. I mean, imagine what it would feel like if you were Sandro standing on that first platform. Between attempts, the support team jump into action, removing the platform to clear the way for the next height, 5 meters higher each and every time. While down below, others rebuild the foam crash barrier, crucial to bringing Sandro home safely. This is not the first time Sandro has taken skateboarding to the extreme. In 2019, he attempted a spectacular feat, the bridge ramp. Built onto the Estaia Idinha Bridge in his home city of Sao Paulo, a half pipe 45 meters above the highway, with morning traffic flowing below.

60 metres. Double the height of the iconic Brazilian landmark Christ the Redeemer. As the height increases, so does the tension. Meters done, hitting a speed of 85 kilometers per hour. The scale of the feat must be playing on his mind, not just the height of the ramp, but the speeds, the adrenaline, the crowd, but he's dealing with it with absolute fearless determination. No problems then for Sandro, as he eyes the world record on his next attempt.

0: I think the necessary skills for this kind of attempt are being a veteran of vert skating, which Sandro is, absolutely. I think being comfortable going fast, which I would say also Sandro is comfortable going faster than anyone on a regular vert ramp. And being able to balance as you start to increase speed to a point where no one has really felt comfortable standing up. I don't know how else to explain it. I mean, who else is going to be going that fast on a regular skateboard coming down a ramp? There's one thing to go downhill and try to maintain a speed. This is constant increase of speed and G-forces. And I hope he's ready.
1: Getting the board ready was just as important as getting himself in peak condition. And Sandro being Sandro, he personally took charge of that task too. ...65 meters, a new world record height. If successful, he'll be breaking the existing record of 64.04 meters set by himself just a few weeks ago. On that occasion, it took a number of attempts to ride it out. For Sandro, here, he'll be desperate to do it first time. It all comes down to this.

Que pariu!

65 metres in his first attempt, but it wasn't completely perfect. Reaching a top speed of 95 kilometres per hour, right on the limit of where he's comfortable, where can he go from here? So goal one complete, but Sandro's day is not over yet, as he takes aim at not one, but two more world records, with the final drop-in set at 70 metres.

0: I think this moment will have a huge impact on the future of skateboarding. I think it'll have a huge impact on imagination, you know? Like, you see something, you put your mind to it, you do it. It can be done, you know? And to see a building that, you know, Sandro's probably been seeing for years and years and years and had that thought in the back of his mind, like, I want to drop in on that building, to make that come to fruition, that's what it's all about.
1: I think moments like these are what keep pushing us forward and trying to test the limits of what's really possible and what is humanly possible, especially on a skateboard. But if you look at the history of skateboarding, it continues to progress. It continues to keep getting better. We keep pushing the limits of height, of speed, and now Sandro is going to jump ahead about 5 times everyone else.
2: Final attempt, 70 meters. With it, not only will Sandro secure the highest vert drop-in ever in history, but the speed record on a regular skateboard too. A lot can go wrong, and Sandro has to shut out the noise and keep his focus as the world nervously watches on.

He's done it. Sandro Diaz has done it. A new world record, 70 meters. The highest ever drop in by a skateboarder. You could almost hear and feel the support, the energy, and the relief from the entire skateboard community all across the world. Bye.

0: very excited. Oh my God, I can't describe how I'm feeling right now. But the feeling is really great. I want to say thank you to everybody that supported me. This whole journey was super hard to get here. And because I did so many different things, everything that I did, it was the first time in my life to do this project. But I'm very happy to know the time to stop as well. And I stopped very high. I never tried that high before. The 64 point something I did a few weeks ago, but this time it was a little higher, but 70 was the first time. And I think the limit for me and for the whole thing that's going on right now, like the climb, the weather, wind, everything, turn this thing, start to get dangerous. So I had to stop it, but I stopped really happy because I knew that I did something really amazing, not only for me, but for the skateboard ever, you know, for the skateboard around the world. So I think everybody is really happy. This is for everybody. It's not only for me, but just to skateboard, enjoy another thing that we did. This is my part of the history.
1: A historic day for skateboarding as one of the greatest vert boarders of all time takes on and conquers the ultimate skate ramp. Sandro Diaz achieved two Guinness World Record titles by completing the tallest skateboard drop above the ground and reaching the fastest speed skateboarding on a temporary quarterpipe. And with those two new world records, Sandro Diaz once more etches his name into the history books.
2: Howdy, Skate Tales. Welcome to Florida. I'm here with the Dern Bros, professional skaters who cracked the code to internet success. And we got a special guest, Mr. Bam Margera.
3: I'm not trying to say nothing or nothing. I'm just simply trying to say it's showtime.
2: And when you run your own YouTube channel, it's always showtime. Meet the Dern Bros, a wild trio who blew up online with insane stunts, DIY madness, and legit skating. From their viral skate house to pro careers with Zero and Heroin, we're diving into their world to see how they balance internet fame with staying true to the game. Let's get it. So what is this place?
4: We're at my parents' house. This is where I grew up here. Definitely put a lot of hours in. I had knee surgery, so I had nothing to do for like 6 months but build and look forward to skating again.
2: It's like a child's dream, right?
4: It is, but it didn't come easy.
5: The stars aligned for us to all just still be doing the same thing we've been doing since we were growing up, you know? Skating, filming, it's all we know. I'm feeling fine.
6: I had wanted to do a YouTube channel for a long time. I was set to just go out to California and move there and just dive into the YouTube thing. COVID happened. I got held back. And then the Barracks hit us up and said, hey, you guys are all at your parents' place. Why don't you film a big edit on the ramp and we'll put it together and premiere it on the channel, like the Barracks. That video took off, and we ended up meeting Bam because of that.
3: You know, I always get a lot of rings at the gate at Castle Bam that says, you know, can we come in and skate? I've seen a lot of hammers go down, but when I looked out the window, they're going off the roof and shit, and they're not stopping. The Dern Brothers, when it comes

0: of skateboarding, they'll smash your goddamn face into the wall.
1: That was finally the first time where we're like, okay, now let's do our actual first video for Dern Brothers. And we filmed and edited out there. You know, the Castle Bam house tour, that one is over 6 million views right now. And that was our first ever YouTube video.
2: One, two, three, you three. Brother Bam, the Dern Margera boys.
3: Some skaters just look up to search for spots, and Dalton Dern is a prime example of that.
0: They have what it takes. Their YouTube channel's blowing up. Cannon just went pro for Zero. And Dalton went pro for heroin at the same exact time.
4: That was the best one you've ever done.
5: We try to practice here, train as much as we can. So you never know what's out there in the wild.

0: That was a nice little slide.
1: Fuck yeah, man. Did he just do that first try? Got it.
0: Fucking A.
2: 22 plus years they've been chasing a dream. They finally accomplished it.
3: Yeah.
2: I thought that would put them on easy street, and they're like, no, we got way more to do.
1: Yeah. Burn my eyebrows. Florida is where it all started, but now we're off to California to see how the Dern Bros run their YouTube operation. This is the headquarters of the Dern Brothers YouTube channel. Let's go check it out where the magic happens. How are you guys doing today?
4: Good.
1: I can feel the magic here. And you guys got to do like a video every week?
4: That was our goal for a while, but we decided to kind of focus more on the quality. We just want to put them out when they're ready.
1: Do you get some sleep sometimes?
4: Sometimes. Sometimes.
1: First thing in the morning, right after the coffee, straight into the bank from the roof.
5: I definitely wasn't as into it as first, but once we started getting the ball rolling, like, okay, well, like, wow, we actually got like 10,000 subscribers now. We're starting to make like a little bit of money. So just seeing like, okay, if we put in a little more work, I won't have to do these side jobs anymore and I'll be able to skate a lot more. And I think that's what people want, you know?
1: These are the Clive Dixon questions for the interview for their YouTube channel now on spot history about El Toro.
6: Important things to remember: when Clive is talking, we just shut up and let him say his thing until he's done.
1: Hey, Clive.
7: What up?
6: We're here with Matters. We're doing Skate Tales and Spot History at the same time.
1: Two rabbits with one shot.
6: The Spot History series in itself, those videos take off every time. We get a minimum of, you know, 50,000 views, like, at the lowest. For the Nollie nose blunt, how much of a battle was it to Nollie into that trick?
8: I was pretty much over it. I was like, dude, I can't skate it anymore today. Mills showed me one of the attempts where I stuck it. I was like, fuck it, dude. And I went back up the stairs. I think three more tries, I landed it.
1: What's the next trick you're gonna try?
8: Well, at one point I was dreaming of the switch blunt.
1: Yeah, it's the same. I believe in you. 100K, about to be 100 mil.
6: When we started doing the spot history videos, El Toro was our first episode. Basically how it started, Kanan skated El Toro back in the day. He filmed himself do a lip slide down it. And then I was like trying to figure out how we could incorporate that footage into a video. I'm like, what if we go to the spot, talk about that, but also talk about our favorite tricks at the spot? So we did that and it blew up. But being as it was the first episode, we didn't really put together a list. We just feel like El Toro deserves like a proper spot history. So we're going back to
1: do it right.
5: Look at this, somebody was skating it recently.
1: Right now we're gonna see how the Dern Bros do the spot history video. They've done a bunch of preparation with all the names of the tricks. El Toro, there's not a more famous spot. Yo, what's up? We got the list, 10 pages.
6: This week we're in Southern California, and right behind us, it's one of the most famous stair sets in the world.
4: The way you film a YouTube video, it is very much its own thing when it comes to filmmaking.
6: We got someone that skated it here with us today, Matters. Walk us through that day. What gave you the idea to firecracker this stair set?
1: Took 60 tries to land that.
5: Wow.
1: The hardest part was walking up 60 times.
6: You want to try some camera work?
1: Yeah, just tell me which button to press.
6: Sounds good.
1: Hello. Can I zoom in on you, please? Learning from professional YouTubers like the Dern Bros, I understand it's important to interact with the audience. So let us know below what's your favorite trick at El Toro. What's your favorite trick that's going down here?
9: Probably go with Foy, front crook, first try.
1: Yeah.
9: It's just like the most insane thing to me.
1: I cannot front crook. Can you front crook?
0: How like that?
1: Jamie Foy, Thrasher cover, straight to Skater of the Year.
5: Like with our spot histories, we try and put every single trick in there.
1: Ryan DeCenzo, Nolly.
5: Just preserving the history for the younger generation.
1: They document the history and find out who did what, because you cannot go and repeat that trick unless it's paying official homage.
3: I ended up just doing 50-180 because I wanted to do something that hadn't been done. Not the coolest trick, but got something.
6: I think anything down El Toro is pretty cool.
1: We're finished up with a 20 stair, but the spot history keeps going around the whole school area.
6: Ken, zoom in on Matters. He's gonna name the last two tricks.
1: Christian Jordan did frontside 50-50. Ryan DeCenzo did it backside.
6: Cool. That's it. Okay, we're done with the history. So everything else is skating now. So perform. All
5: right. So we show what it's like at the spa. We show shots of the run up, the landing. And we're like, all right, let's see what it's like to skate it now.
7: We know how to get each other hype on these scary things.
10: What about my shoes?
7: Having the fire and building the fire, really important.
10: Yeah. Kind of love it.
1: He was already rolling away, and after like 2 meters, he hit the crack and pitched, hit his head. So I think he's got it this track.

0: Like grinding a 22 stair rail, that's not something that most skaters would do for a YouTube edit, but we're keeping it so core. It's really like the dream team with me and my brothers.
1: With El Toro spot history in the bag, we're off to a flat bar paradise for a session at a legendary skate house.
2: So whose house is this?
3: This is the homie Renee. He owns a company called Blunt Steel. He makes all these crazy different types of rails, and I just love coming over here. You can like, just endless possibilities here.

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0: I think my brother is trying to set the record for most roof drops on a Skate Tales episode ever.
1: Growing up, like, we would try to ollie, like, everything in the skate park. I really loved doing it. And then, like, the more you're doing it, too, you just feel like you're kind of adapting to it, so you can just kind of keep it going in this crazy, like, way.
2: How many rooftops do you think you can do in one day?
0: I don't know. I could probably take, like, 50 to 100.
2: I'd say 100 for sure.
0: Might have to prove this.
2: First try.

0: Okay, I'm done.
1: Oh, that was the splits right there.
2: Sick.
0: Voila.
3: Whenever we did the spot history here, and I was just like looking at this, like, man, it'd be pretty cool to put a flat bar across that. And I was like, I have all the connections, like, why not do it?
4: Kanan and his brothers worked so hard to elevate their careers, but having a YouTube show didn't have an influence on him getting on the team. That's just accelerating his position.
5: What do you think about the setup we got going on?
0: Yeah, I don't really want to get wet, but I have to try.
6: You got too nice of an outfit to get in the water.
0: I got an extra set.
4: I enforced a really strong work ethic at the beginning of the brand, and I feel that the Derm Bros, they're cut from a similar cloth.
3: I brought three completes. I have three extra decks, which I might not even need, but wanted to be prepared. I have like seven pairs of shoes here, because I know that's the hardest part is to get those dry.
6: I got better ways to spend my Sunday than jumping in that mucky water. I would definitely go in too.
0: It's narrow, it's long, and you don't want to get wet. First try, let's check it out. Wow.
2: Damn.
0: Almost stayed dry. Close.
2: Oh, I was like, yes, I'm doing it.
7: We got it for sure.
0: Second contender, Dalton Dern.
2: Damn it.
6: This is one of those things that looks good no matter what.
0: It's my turn.
2: The board. Wanted it.
0: Oh, it's fresh. It's not as easy as I thought it would be. Oh my God, I need it so bad.
2: Yes, that was worth it.
7: Hey,
2: I'm so happy.
7: One more.
2: Yes.
7: Yeah.
2: Yes.
7: You got it.
2: Ah.
6: That was sick.
0: For me, it was just like
7: a lot of water.
4: We're always helping. Dalton changed my board out while I was just trying to get the other one dry. Trying to keep the hype. Like, come on, dude, you got it. Right here, get it over with. It can be over with in like 5 seconds.
2: I'm coming off. I'm coming.
0: Brothers.
4: It's really like the dream team with me and my brothers.
2: If he does this, we all do this.
4: It's just magic when we all come together.
7: I laid it on my head in there.
8: Very thankful for the hype that we've gotten and from the skate community. It kind of makes you just want to keep going and doing more and more.
0: What does skateboarding mean to you?
4: We owe everything we have to skateboarding. Like, whether I would make it as a pro skater or not, I knew that I love skating, and I'm always gonna do it until I can't, you know?
8: It's like my shoes, this thing. It's literally like my shoes, you know? For the longest time, this felt more normal than walking. I'm just so stoked that I get to do this every single day. It's insane.
0: I'm here with the Dern Bros, professional skaters, who cracked the code to internet success.
2: Well, I think only he would do that.
9: This ramp is starting to look like termites holding hands.
0: Episode of Skate Tales. I'm here in Montreal to visit the myth, the magic, and the madness of the Dime Glory Challenge.
10: the greatest skate event in the world.

0: What is the Dime Glory Challenge?
1: Basically an event for skaters from skaters.
0: It started as the Dime Store Crew, a gang of homies out here in Montreal skating, filming clips. They wanted to make like a little video crew out of it, and that's how it started. And now it's just Dime putting on crazy events like the Glory Challenge and living the Montreal street skater life.
1: It's an amazing, amazing city.
2: First, I'm linking up with two Canadian legends, Dime Pro Alexis Lacroix and powerhouse Ryan DeCenzo, to explore Montreal's iconic spots.
3: Look at this thing.
4: This was one of the spots that just stood out like forever.
1: This has been around since like 76
3: as
1: well.
3: It's not built for skating.
1: No, and
4: it
1: like.
4: It looks like it's built for skating, but it's not.
3: Yeah, it's all right. It's not all right. It's not that bad.
4: Yeah. It's tough to skate here.

0: That was heavy.
1: Nobody's ever done anything on those stairs before.
2: Wow.
3: Crazy.
2: Are you in the loop on what's gonna happen this year?
4: Yeah, I know what's going on.
2: And you think there'll be fire this time too?
5: That we never know.
2: Never know. And there's like a Joe Valdez challenge.
5: Yeah, he's a legendary San Francisco skater. He's a pioneer in the skating of skinny ledges.
1: Yep.
5: And that's defying spots.
1: Yep. He's got the super famous one at China Banks.
5: Yeah.
1: That he ollied on the other corner of the lantern top from one skinny to the other skinny. And that's why I think the Dime Homies love
5: him. Yeah, and he did
1: so
5: the famous hand signs. Like right before doing it,
1: yeah,
5: with the breathing and eyes closed, and I think that brought like a whole like mythical side of like the character.
6: Isn't Joe Valdez supposed to be here? Are you kidding me? Joe's here? Has anyone seen Joe Valdez? Who is that masked madman? Reveal yourself!

0: I'm so honored to have my name be put together with such a big event, you know, that's touched so many lives.
1: The most glorious session ever.
0: In all honesty, all I've really wanted to do in skateboarding for myself, my goals was to inspire, and I fulfilled my dream.
2: It's a good spot, but now I can see there's like dirt, so it might be hard to take the

0: Yeah, matter.
1: Well, it started to rain. So let's go look at the spot where Alexi jumped in the water, landed on a fish, knocked it out, got out of the water and was holding the fish. How lucky do you gotta be?
2: We didn't know, but actually this like pond is quite magical and there's like really big like salmon in there. I guess we put wood here. Lucky day for fishing.
1: Let's go see if there's any fish now.
2: Yeah, maybe we'll see.
1: It's full.
2: Seems pretty fishy.
1: Full of salmon.
2: And we ate the fish after as well. There's no waste in the making of that clip.
1: Was it real? You actually caught a fish when you like jumped in the water? Did you actually like knock the fish out or something?
2: I mean, it was already there like waiting for me to kind of like catch me. I think the fish was just like getting ready to offer it himself.
1: Yeah, to the gods.
2: To the gods of skateboarding.
3: Yeah, I feel like without creativity, like we wouldn't be doing anything. If you create, I guess people are more like stoked on it, they get more hype. So I guess if Dime's working well, it's because they're creating more than replicating.
1: And her name is?
2: Rita.
1: Rita.
2: I got a tattoo.
1: Bye. Bye, Rita.
2: He's like, I'm out.
4: It's amazing to see people from everywhere outside. A lot of rad skaters from all over the world together.
1: Eastport!
3: And it really helps the scene, it helps the city, it helps like young skaters to be inspired.
5: Oh, yeah!
6: Hell yeah.
1: Rain or shine, street challenge, let's go. On the streets of Montreal! Yeah! Fuck. Oh my God, he just fell.

0: Where's my hat?
1: This is not a skateboard contest. This is a skateboard party.
2: It's like a gathering of creative minds coming together in one to just shine. We're all in it together, creating like this, all this vibration and creative perspectives and happiness, you know? And that's what Dime brings, is bringing us all together to be happy, creative, and just have a blast.
3: That is how magic is

0: 50 of the best world skaters, 7,000 people watching. It's gonna be fire. I'm not officially invited, but I'm gonna try to barge it, sneak in.
1: I mean, Dime to me is like the premier creative out of the box thinking event. If a child's fantasy became a skate event, this would be it.
0: Look at that. There's Brian.
2: Fuck yeah, dude, what's going on?
0: We're filming Skate Tales. Brian! Hey, Brian!
3: It's like the greatest contest in the world, like for skateboarding or like of anything.
2: It's just fun and it's just like a jam style. I kind of want to try it in heel.
4: Are you guys filming a Skate Tales?
0: Yes, we are.
5: No way.
1: You just got a barge, man. After yesterday, you got the street cred. You didn't
0: barge. Can I skate the event, please? After the handstand, I was like, oh, now I can skate. Now I can skate.
1: Finally, let me know.
0: Brian made a promise he cannot lose. The big bang. First challenge. I'm gonna go for it. I'm gonna try the rail. The scariest rails I ever seen.

Dodgeball challenge is crazy.

everyone's all in it for the greater good of the art, and it's really wholesome. It's more than just a challenge. It's like a way of being yourself, but at the same time, collaborating with all your friends and those who are in the same boat, you know?

0: sarcophagus came out of the ancient pyramid.
1: Oh my God!
0: My boy! The last challenge! The volcano is about to erupt! I scared a dying boy inside! This guy proposed to his future wife.
2: You can accept the challenge, you can give it a shot. You don't have to like compete and perform. It's just about like a communal effort to like achieve all these challenges.
0: This is absolutely unreal.
3: The Dime Glory Challenge means to me, from a skater's eye, putting Montreal on the map.
2: Just a celebration of skateboarding and the community.
4: There's no losers. We're all winners. You know, at the end of the day, you know, it's all comes down to just having fun.
5: Sick skateboarding with an insane amount of energy, an insane event.
0: Best day to be alive right now, bro. Holy shit. We out here, Skate Tales, in San Francisco to meet Nico Hiraga.
6: Nico might be Hollywood's new favorite face, but he's still bombing hills, stacking clips, and skating with the crew that raised him. In this episode, I'm in San Francisco with Nico as my guide to skate legendary spots with the locals, drop into steep hills, and visit FTC Skate Shop for Nico's guest board party. This is a story of how a city's raw energy keeps shaping the future of skateboarding.
7: This is Nico's parents' house. Hello, hello. How you doing this morning?
8: This is welcome. The child at home, man. This is where I grew up. This is my first skateboard ever.
7: So you're bombing hills with this one?
8: For sure. FTC boards, like
9: I would always go to FTC and just get used boards. They would always hook it up.
7: The Japanese flag representing?
9: Of course, man. Know your roots. Japanese. Shout out the family out there. Gotta have the flag up.
7: Oh, look at that.
9: Yeah.
7: Is that you?
9: Yeah, man.
7: Oh, this guy is handstand master right here.
9: Growing up in the city and skating, it takes you so many different parts of the city. You see it all.
7: Is this your local spot?
9: This is the local spot, Waller. This is usually where we warm up at. You know, been here for ages. They've done a lot of remodeling to the place. They repaved it.
7: Yeah, this place is super sick with a perfect flat, so many ledges. And where are the obstacles from? How are there so many?
9: I mean, it's sick. People just like contribute to this place and things come and go all the time, but the granite ledges are here to stay for sure.
7: What's your favorite thing in the park?
9: The transition in the back is the best sound in the whole.
7: Should we skate there? Let's skate there.
9: Let's go, let's cruise it.

0: Hey, Chico.
1: How we doing?
0: That matters.
1: Yo,
0: nice
1: what's up, bro?
0: Nice to meet you.
1: You already know, royalty, SF royalty right here, man. In the flesh. Woo! That shit's
0: These are the
1: crazy.
0: Shirts for tomorrow?
1: Yeah.
2: Yeah.
3: And then the hoodies, too, that we got.
0: And this is the board?
1: That's the board.
0: That's the board they're releasing.
1: Tomorrow, yeah.
0: Steezy.
1: FTC.
4: Nico is one of the few kids here that are from SF, that grew up here in SF and still lives here.
5: Born and raised, yeah, 27 years, man.
0: There's not many skaters that live here that can say that, right?
5: No, there's not. I don't think I'll ever leave.
4: SF was back in the 90s, early 90s, all the spots that we grew up skating was just, you couldn't skate them no more. So I moved to LA. When I came back, it was cool to see all this new group of guys, kids like Nico, skating SF differently and looking at it differently, you know what I mean, and bringing a whole new life.
6: You can be the best skateboarder from anywhere in the world, and you reach a certain point in your career where you still need to come here and do something. There's like these kind of like these historical, like career-defining spots in San Francisco. You know, it's sort of like Mecca of skateboarding.
5: Well, this is where we grew up. Every day I'd get like picked up from the bus stop by my mom or something and get dropped off here with the homework, do them on the benches.
7: San Francisco is so tight-knit. It's small, man. We got a really tight-knit community. Any block, any neighborhood is just gonna be different people that you grew up around, have met recently. It's just the, you latch on to the locals.
8: Linda
9: Nico.
8: Loves to skate.
9: Nice to
8: Nico.
9: Meet you.
8: Dude, I'm 65.
5: Love it.
8: I'm the past and the future.
5: Coolest roller skater I've ever met here.
6: A lot of the modern day kind of versions of skateboarding sort of like were rooted here and maybe like some in LA as well. But the real epicenter is here, I think.
5: Body barrel. Oh.
1: Just little things here and there, you know? It's all right.
5: Yeah, Dow.
1: This is my father, the man, the myth, the legend. Hey, guys.
0: Were you worried for him with skateboarding?
1: Yeah, for sure.
0: The hills.
1: Like getting a call at work and someone saying that his head's been split open. That's
5: oh, yeah.
1: Really like.
5: Oh, he picked me up from the subway downtown at the island when I split my head open, took me to the hospital.
0: Skateboarding?
5: Yeah.
1: Your brain is your most valuable organ, right?
5: Yeah, man. You've told me it since I was a drum, of course.
0: Just the best tacos in town?
5: Best burritos, in my opinion.
0: Best burritos.
10: Let's eat.
4: We're sitting here at Miley, a spot that's been here since forever. But it's been skating since the mid 80s until now.
11: I could just flip it on portrait mode, we're good.
0: What does it take to be a model?
10: Let me tell you, man, it takes years and years of just doing getting the blue steel, you know?
0: Blue steel?
10: Nah,
4: Nico, he's like moving on to this other bigger world, you know, of acting.
7: Are you talking to me?
4: But he still skates super hard.
7: It's tough to balance acting and skating, man. It's like with acting, you sign the contract and then boom, you're theirs. And if that contract says no skating, you kind of got to not skate too much, which I still struggle with. I always tell people I like acting, but I love skateboarding.
0: I heard Nico always skates with his shirt off.
5: I just like having my shirt off skating, especially when, you know, look at the UVs.
0: It's nice.
5: It's too nice to have a shirt on right now. You can use a little fucking tan. Let's go.
0: Look at me.
5: There you go.
0: We got Chico Brenes on the session. SF legendary skater.
5: Session. That was dope. Damn.
7: If you're a skateboarder, I think that you should dabble with the art of bombing hills. Hills are sick.
0: This must be one of the steepest hills in the city, right?
5: It's a really steep one, and there's this like Instagram account called, I think, SF City Guide, that said this hill is the third most steepest in SF, that I switch bombed, did a front big spin in off the curb cut, and then took both the hills. Yeah, the first front big spin I put down was kind of sketchy, but I was like, fuck it, man, I'm just gonna hold on.
0: Would your trick still count if you would power slide on the way down?
5: I think with bombing hills, you should probably aim to not power slide. It's just kind of more of like a charging it to the like roots of it. Power sliding is a little bit kind of a little safety net, you know?
0: We're gonna bomb Franklin Street, and we're gonna have to time it with the traffic lights in order to make it onto the green. Don't do it at home.

0: you gotta give me a little handicap.
1: No, you're doing great. You're doing great.
2: Oh. Bombing a hill, there's like a kind of freedom. The chains are off, man. You're just like with the wind, not a care in the world. You can do it when you're happy, you're sad, you're mad, you're anxious, and just bombing a hill releases all that.
0: Is this your favorite park in SF?
1: Yes.
0: Yeah?
1: We're here nonstop, 24/7 till the lights go off.
0: How sick is that? We got Walker Ryan and Jack Curtin on the session.

0: I'd say it's very real out here. I think it's as real as it gets in San Francisco.
1: It looks like the spot is occupied.
2: For now.
1: I've seen this spot in skate videos since I was a little grom.
2: Josh Matthews, fucking back blunt kickflip on this. It's one of my favorite tricks.
1: I was here when Thiago Lemos did a switchback tail 1 foot.
3: Really?
1: That was sick. That? Yeah.
2: That was dope.
4: It's time to get.
1: Yes, sir.

0: They've resurrected a lot of classic famous spots here, like Pier 7, the library. And these are spots that people will travel from all around the world to skate because of what those spots mean to skateboarding history.
1: Trying to recreate, yeah, right, Mike York. It's not easy. He's flexible.
2: Pier 7 is kind of hard to skate. You know, you got the traffic with all the people. Your board sometimes rolls into the street, gets ran over by a car.
1: Ledges are crusty.
2: Ledges are super crusty, but you know, a little bit of butter and you go fast, yeah, You'll be just fine.
1: Should we have a little sesh?
2: Let's do it. I had these goals growing up of like what I want to come across as like a person in the San Francisco community and like as a skateboarder. And I think so far I've done a good job of doing that. I was honored that I was given a cover of Thrasher in San Francisco wearing an SF jersey and going to like a local SF bar after to celebrate after landing the trick.
3: All right, that's it.
0: You would never know Nico is a celebrity to some people, you know? Like, it's funny, we'll be skating a spot and if it's like a touristy spot, he has to stop every 5 minutes for a photo shoot. And he's so patient because he's like trying to do his trick, but he's also like, you know, representing himself well and takes the photo and like, he keeps it real.
1: Are you nervous?
2: All good people celebrating life in Chico.
1: And the release of your first board with your name on it?
2: Yeah, man, we're stoked.
4: There you go.
5: There you go.
6: Larry the motherfucking Duffer, knowing numbers. Good job.
7: Big brother Larry, the truth, San Francisco.
2: Cheeks was like, yo, man, like, when's the collab? I'm like, I'm ready when you are, dude. Let's do it.
8: I feel like the SF scene is pretty much lively and back, and kids like Nico are keeping it like, you know, like that. I just wanted to do something, you know, something meaningful and special for him.
2: He blessed me with a guest board, man. It's super sick. It's just full circle stuff for me, you know? Taking a photo with like a little Asian kid, cause that was me.
1: Right on.
2: Those are the things that I feel really proud about.
9: Everybody just loves him, you know? It's like he's one of those people that it's very hard to not love him.
1: Can I get one too? Can I get one too? Danny?
0: He represents the city really well, really represents San Francisco wherever he goes, so it's cool.
2: I had these goals growing up that became a little bit more clear to me as I grew up. It was to be like a dude in SF just trying to make his city and his parents and his family proud.
10: What does skateboarding mean to you?
2: Skateboarding to me just means life, you know? I don't know like a life without skateboarding. I don't. It's just life, period.
1: Nico taught me a lesson once. How a stalwart lad could bounce patiently into relentless drill. Given a skateboard, given a hill, along with a waist-high concrete wall, over and over again until he perfected the moves of his difficult art, fulfilled the desire of his brave young heart. Bravo, Nico.

0: Nico.
1: My gramps always had a way with his words, you know?
0: Wow.
1: So
0: I did not know what I was getting into when I started reading.
1: No, it's got a hard eye.
2: A stalwart lad could bounce patiently into relentless drill.
3: Yo, skate tales, I'm in Tokyo to visit a punk rock skater Japan can't tame. The Japanese super rat. Let's go, 1, 2, 3, 4.

0: In a country where street skating is still taboo, Kento Yoshioka, aka Japanese Super Rat, has mastered the art of non-conformity and no complies. In this episode, we'll skate the Tokyo streets after dark, experience his band's raw punk energy, and meet the counterculture icons who are backing his rise. This isn't just about skateboarding, it's self-expression in its rawest form. Let's go meet the Emperor of the Underground, Japanese Super Rat. We are in Zushi, a small beach town 1 hour away from the madness of Tokyo. And this is where Kento lives. This is where he finds his peace and calms down before the craziness of skateboarding.
1: Kento!
0: Whoa! What the devil is this? On guard! Smells good in here. This is your room?
1: Yes.
0: It's a very Japanese style, yeah?
1: Yes.
0: Why Zushi? Why not Tokyo?
1: Zushi is very chill.
0: Chill?
1: Tokyo is very hard. So many good skaters in Canada.
0: A lot of good skaters here. Ryo?
1: Yeah, Ryo. Hongo Brothers. Shin-san-bongi.
2: Shin-san-bongi.
0: Oh my god. Some of the best Japanese skaters live in this small little beach town.
2: Kento's got two of his own companies, hardware and some rings, jewelry.
1: OG.
2: Original gangster.
1: No, official garbage.
0: Official garbage.
1: Yes.
0: Living in Zushi, eating sushi.
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0: It's raining out in Zushi, so like true super rats, we took it underground.
3: Doing crazy tricks and using your hands and putting your feet on the ground, then he's probably the king of that type of skating right now.
0: Yeah, bye, psycho!
1: At 14 years old, my local friend's skater came to Tokyo to で誘ってくれて、で一緒に東京のスポットとかパークでスケボーして、それでめっちゃ羨ましいと思って、それでじゃあ東京行きたいと思って、お父さんに東京行きたいって言ったら、お父さんも協力してくれて、行ってきなよって。その10代の時にみんなで心

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1: Mm. 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
1: Yeah.
0: I put in some flint, some sparking stuff.

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1: He's not just a skateboarder. Yeah, he's an expresser. He expresses everything. It's like our family history, you know? I've been knowing him since like he first came out to Tokyo when he was around 14. He already had his own style by skating and by the music and by the way he wore his clothes. It was all already almost polished. He just became punk.

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1: よっしゃ。
0: So we go see your sponsor's office?
1: Yes.
0: Tite Booth and...
1: Edison.
0: Knock, knock.
2: Welcome.
0: Lawrence.
2: FBB, man.
1: Adidas team manager.
2: Adidas team.
0: But you also work for...
2: I also work for Edison and Tite Booth.
0: Shinpei Ueno?
1: Yeah!
3: Shinpei Ueno.
0: Big fan, man. He made all the lens videos. Two of the greatest minds in Japan are sitting right here across from each other. Tite Booth and Edison, Nippon Ichiban.
2: Tite Booth and Edison are two separate brands. Tite Booth started in Osaka. Edison started in Tokyo. In 2016, they came together and have kind of championed the Japanese skate scene.
1: Edison logo. Edison.
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0: Not only do these guys have one of the biggest skateboard brands in Japan, but they're also part of the team. They're skaters, so skateboard brands run by skaters. That's how it should be, you know?

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0: Skatetails. We're back in Brazil to meet a true street legend, Thiago Lemos. And we're here to find out what makes skating so powerful. Let's go!
6: Raised by the streets and fueled by a dream, Thiago Lemos hustled his way from the small town of Jaguariúna to the global stage. But before the legendary switchback tails and signature shoes, we've been given exclusive access to dive into Thiago's untold story, an underdog tale of a kid chasing something bigger. This is how Thiago turned his dream into a reality.
0: And you started skating here?
7: Yeah, I started skating here when I was 10 years old.
0: This is like a 90s skate park, right?
7: Yeah, yeah. The legend of Jaguariúna.
8: Começamos a andar de skate junto, né? Ele era um moleque dedicado. 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
0: Oh. Thiago, the vert skater.
7: I thought he was gonna fall the fifth, bro.

0: the switch from here, like, easy like that?
1: My first skateboard, my brother got a skateboard for me, and then I didn't have money to buy things to make the kites. Then I sold the skateboard so cheap just to buy the line, the papers, everything to make the kites.
2: So is this a hobby that you have?
1: Yeah, I grew up with this thing.
2: Oh, it's a culture?
1: Yeah, it's a culture, like in Brazil, mm-hmm. like in the ghettos, you know?
2: Yeah, in the favela?
1: In the favelas. And then the kite season was gone, and then I want to skate. Then I was like, no.
2: I failed. I tried to make it, but it was all completely crooked, so the homie's gonna hook it up right here.
1: I was just showing up to the skate park every day and watching people skate, and then when they change a board, I ask, yo, can I have this board, you know?
2: Looking good.
1: I got my own skateboard, like, from all the people that helped me, give me old board, old wheels. And then I start skating, and then never did that again, no, never quit, never stop.
2: Arts and crafts with Thiago Lemos. Look at that. How do you control this thing?
1: Like, you need to know these techniques, like, to do a trick, like, you need to do this, yeah. And then send some lines. And then you hold it. And then when I get close, you...
2: There's a tree, though.
1: And then he come back and...
2: Can't believe it's working.
1: He's getting the techniques. He's getting the technique.
2: Well, that was a good time. But the wind is over, so the fun is over, too. Time to get back to more skating.
1: Yeah, let's go. Let's do it.

0: this place?
1: This is a very special place for us. We have a lot of good memories here, and we enjoy so much that we don't want to leave, so we just stay here, everyone together, skating. And then when we're tired, we sit under the stairs, all together, kind of like sleep, and then just put the board here and lay on the board, you know?
0: Under this thing?
1: Yeah, we didn't have money, we didn't have like almost nothing, but we were so happy, like enjoying this moment together, like it was amazing.

0: never been done.
1: Love you,
0: never been done.
2: I grew up watching Alex Carolino, Rodrigo Peterson, Rodrigo TX, all these guys that had a lot of pop, and then, like, I wanna do tricks like them, like with pop and skate tall ledges.
3: He wants to pay homage to the OGs and to the skaters that created what everybody's enjoying these days.
0: Yeah, I started skating in 2000, you know, and at that time, everyone was wearing baggy pants. That was how I want to look like in a skateboarding, you know.
3: He doesn't care about trends. If he wants to push Sweet Mongo, you're never going to stop him because he thinks it's cool and he's going to make it look cool.
4: We just got here to Museo de Ipiranga. And just as we got here, I'm on top of the hill, and I decided to handstand down all the way to here. And Thiago said, the hill is mellow, it's gonna be easy. And once I start going, I go so fast I can't even stop anymore, and I had to bail out at the bottom of the hill, and flew, hit my head, and now this.

0: What does skateboarding mean to you?
1: Community. Bringing people together. Make a lot of friends for life. So special.
2: Caralho, never been done.
3: Pão de queijo.
4: Pão de queijo, cheese bread.
3: My favorite thing about Brazil. Thiago Lemos and pão de queijo.
5: For someone that's never been here, Richmond's just a hidden gem.
6: It's kind of a little big city, and I like that about it.
7: It's unique.
8: The culture here is amazing. Kind of for weirdos and outsiders and creative type people, you know?
9: There's a pretty big skate scene for how small Richmond is.
10: In Richmond, you got all kinds of stuff to skate.
11: Skateboarding in Richmond is all about just knocking crusty spots.
12: Where you really have to like stick it or you're gonna eat shit.
13: It's kind of lawless and gritty.
9: There's always new spots and stuff popping up.
14: So the architecture lends itself to more diverse spots.
15: The scene itself has always been there. Now it's at its probably at almost like its highest.
6: Skating in downtown Richmond is fun. We have a pretty good selection of things to skate nowadays.
5: Everyone talks about SunTrust. Always been a good place to street skate.
11: It's like one of the most OG Richmond spots. Only the people that are local, born and bred Richmond, are really good at that spot. Ledges themselves are great, but the ground is, it takes a little bit of getting used to.
5: Hit or miss. You can get 5 minutes there or a couple hours there, depending on the day.
16: We're at White Walls. Steep bank with concrete right up.
7: It's a parking lot kind of held in by this giant retaining wall.
12: Street spots in Richmond are like really crusty.
6: It's so cliche to say our spots are rough and crusty, but they are.
17: Worth the battle.
9: People who are about it, they want something that you can tell it's hard to skate, and then that adds more value to it.
7: It's kind of a small city, so you really have to look in the nooks and crannies to find a decent spot.
16: We're at a really steep bank in the woods.
17: Yeah, I guess it's been here the whole time, pretty much untouched by skaters and graffiti artists.
9: Just gotta rip some skin.
10: Rough in its own way because it's old.
13: You're definitely walking out with scrapes and blood every time that you skate like a street spot.
11: And some people will come from out of town and they'll probably be a little upset. Some of the stuff that will skate
6: makes you feel like a kid, like we were running from cops the other day. It's fun to run from the cops sometimes. Skating in Richmond is unique, I think, because people are forced to skate what we have.
5: When everyone was real scared of COVID, I wanted a place to skate for me and my circle of friends. So I just put a box up at this tennis court.
6: It's just a hodgepodge of boxes and rails and ramps.
16: It's a good spot to skate where you won't get kicked out or anything.

0: most difficult thing about skating in Richmond is how weathered everything is.
1: They'll skate anything, you know? However bad it is, the more they like it. Just give us some garbage and we'll skate it.
2: I found this one spot down the train tracks, slab on a pipeline. I just wanted to build something on my own, and I knew a couple of my other friends did too. And we took some bags down there and started. And we didn't know at the time it was gonna keep going.
0: The river ball, which is, it's an art piece. It's more of like a sculpture. We want to make it good, but we're also just playing with it at the same time. It's like a bull toy.

0: hidden spot.
1: It was real hidden there for a while.
2: The DIY scene in Richmond is crazy. Like, I mean, there's always something new being built.
3: We're at Texas Beach, Richmond, Virginia. So Texas Beach started about 20 years ago or longer as just a little DIY, little ledges and boxes popped up. It's gone through like 6 different iterations since then. Last tear down, the city went ahead and committed to giving it to us and just letting us build what we want.
4: I think the DIY scene in Richmond is big due to people like Mahonsky and Chris Burke and Pocket.
5: The character of the spot has a lot to do with who built it.
6: Pushing uphill, this a real deal. Can't get in my feels, won't fall back on you. I got so much more, I got dreamers running. Giving up to you, think that's how to be.
7: A lot of people want to go to Texas because it's more open to just all styles of skateboarding.
4: I feel like the skate scene in Richmond is very diverse. You got old, grumpy people, and you got young, modern people.
8: I've noticed the scene change over the last few years. One, with like the amount of girls that are out there, there's definitely more than there used to be.
9: It's nice to see like more girls come or just like hang out, and then they want to like get on the skateboard and they want to give it a try.
10: People saw me skating with like jacked up boards and penny boards, and somebody eventually gave me a board, and that's when I really started skating.
11: Every time I shoot the crowd never mute, so I gotta maneuver forward.

0: I started Solace of Mind 5 years ago. It's a business that helps skate shops make money. And it's just my way of like giving back to the community.
1: So this was the original Solace graphic.
0: It was also a way for me to do artwork on skateboards, help out friends, just be more part of the community.
2: So I realized that I like was so in love with skateboarding and I wanted it to be my job. And so I was like, oh, I'm just gonna design my own brand and see where it goes. I make boards, I make shirts, sweatshirts, hats, all that kind of stuff. It's nice to be able to like help provide your community.
3: Lost Bowl is backyard skate slash swimming pool. It's DIY built by all of us because we were taught by someone who came from legit skate park building. It's a little more refined than your average DIY.
4: There's something skate for everyone here. And then the front yard's got a bunch of new stuff we built.
2: Oh my God.
4: The Lost Bowl is just like anything goes here, man. Feel free to like be who you want to be, do what you want to do. Ain't nobody gonna judge you.

0: sick.
1: I mean, I think the best thing for skating in Richmond is venue. I mean, what Maury has done over the years, that dude's the shit.
2: My wife had already had a shop that was geared toward a ton of different things. And then I came in and we ended up kind of accidentally turning it into a strict skate shop. We started in 94 in this same Carytown area. It's been a long ride, but it's super enjoyable, that's for sure.
3: This skate shop being here for so long, it's just like kind of like a staple. It's like a stamp.
4: All the supportiveness and the safe community that I was talking about, they're a big part of why that exists.
5: They've been open for whatever, 25 years or since the 90s. I mean, like, that says something, and it's still strong today.
2: We're helping out really anybody between lessons or putting boxes at tennis courts, involving kids in different edits, helping build skate parks.
6: This is called 28th Street Skate Park. Start off as a DIY and turn into this. This is like the first official park.
3: We just had a new skate park built here. There's other ones in the works. And I think eventually there will be plenty of stuff around town for people to go skate. For a long time, there was not.
7: This is a bike lot, private key holder spot here in Richmond. Indoor bowl, all the good stuff.

0: Skateboarding in Richmond is gonna change because we are getting more parks.
1: It's continually getting easier for people to skate in Richmond. More spots, there's more skate parks.
0: The city is allowing these places to happen. More skateboarders are gonna exist because of that.

0: not enough young skaters, and it almost seemed bad for a second. But now it seems like that has changed, and young kids are super into it.
1: The last 3 or 4 years has been really crazy.
2: More people that you wouldn't expect to skate are getting into it.
3: It's great to encourage them to get in there and build them up.
0: I feel like skating is in good hands here.
2: It's different than a lot of other places, so it makes it Richmond, you know, it makes it unique.

0: San Francisco Gator can go down a hill faster than anybody else.
1: You get beyond the speed of putting your foot down or fucking doing a slide. You gotta just hang on with everything you got and carve around a car or whatever the fuck's coming at you.
2: It is definitely the most skateable, photogenic city in the USA. There's no like ugly covers from San Francisco.
3: Almost every house has a spot.
4: When I think of a skateboarder that grew up in San Francisco, I think of somebody that is really gnarly.
5: Raw skating, like downhill, like sending, fearless.
6: The thing that makes SF skateboarding different, definitely the hills, the intensity, no wax, go faster.
7: Like it's really dense, like it's 7 by 7 miles. So you could really like bounce around from like side to side in one day, skate a lot of spots, and a lot of like historical spots are really close to each other, which is cool.
8: For us, the city was like our playground back in the days, you know, and it still kind of is.
9: Beyond its landmarks, San Francisco boasts a diverse tapestry of neighborhoods, each with its own distinct character. From the bustling streets of Chinatown to the vibrant and artistic community of the Mission District, there is something for everyone in this vibrant
10: city.
0: To me, like, San Francisco skater can skate down a hill fast and not trip. And I've seen some people do some gnarly stuff down hills.
11: Like, I've seen some people bomb some insane hills that, like, weren't skateboarders, just hauling ass on, like, a tiny little board, and they're just, like, on their way to work.
5: The hills in San Francisco is not for everybody. You gotta know your route, you know? You gotta be local to kind of be doing that.
7: The gnarliest bombing hills is for sure GX. That shit's crazy as fuck. Seeing how those dudes like skate a spot, like you drop in, you speed check, hit a ledge, bump, like so hard to do. It's like you gotta give it up to those fools. Like that's a whole different type of skating. It's just gnarly.
8: Like back in the days, we only had backside 9 that we used to do, but now it's, these guys skate pretty much every hill in the city, man.
3: I really like house spots because it's just, you know, it's your own thing. You found it. No one's ever skated it. You like get it going, and then now it's like, ooh, I found this gem or this nug or whatever.
1: It's sick that how everyone's like really utilizing the city now, and not only just like bombing a hill, like doing tricks down, like taking the sidewalks, like whatever it is, you know.

0: speed wobbles. How do you go that fast and not fall? Like, that's the goal, right?
1: Embrace the speed wobbles. Take on what's coming to you, you feel me? Go all in, go all out. When you think of those hills, no power slides. Put your hands in the air. The one thing that attracted a lot back in the days, in the early 90s, was like the Embarcadero Plaza. It had everything that you wanted, anything from stairs, gaps, you know, ledges, everything that you wanted. Seeing like Henry Sanchez, Mike Carroll invent tricks at the Brick.
2: EMB was very much like a proving ground. It's sort of like, you know, being a surfer and surfing the North Shore. Like, you don't want to kook it.
3: Embarcadero was intimidating as hell. All those dudes that were getting recognition in mags and stuff and going to Embarcadero and all that was pretty, like, humbling, I'll say.
4: Skating the Bricks is really hard to skate, and, like, thinking about the tricks that went down, it definitely adds a lot.
2: The Bricks are nuts. Like, it's a...
5: When you go there now, just like, it just memories go back. You know, you go back in time and you just kind of revive that moment. It's a pretty epic spot.
2: It's like a science experiment gone right in every way possible, you know? Like, just all the elements right down to, like, Kelch being the mayor.
6: I don't care.

0: After we got kicked out from Embarcadero, we moved to Pier 7. That's what Bay Area skateboarding is. You go skate EMB, we over here now. We done moved up the street, get off this, you know? Brings me back to the early days when I started skateboarding the city and why I love the city so much. I feel like I'm a part of history when I pull up Pier 7. Genuinely, I'm like, oh yeah, this is what the OGs was skating.
1: Pier 7 has been my favorite spot since day one. You know, I want to go to San Francisco to skate Pier 7. Pier 7 and Turn Army, those are like my things that I always wanted to come in. And every time I'm here, I'm like, yo, we're stopping by there, right?
2: It was short ledges, not, you know, and they're like a decent height. Eventually, those things got so rounded that I was impressed with anything. Like, locking into any, like, grind trick was, like, pretty impressive. And then when people started, you know, Marcus and those dudes started flying, you know, over the pad, that shit was, you got to hook at it. Doing anything like nollie.
3: I really like seeing, going back and watching all the footage and kind of like getting my history lesson, watching all that.
4: See that one? Yeah, baby.
3: Yeah, just seeing like the way people skated back then, like watching the footage, you know, people were just in like chilling clothes, like pull up, hang out, oh, I'll do a trick today. And like, it ends up being clips that like stand the test of time.

0: Third Army, Trey and A, also known, I think the first thing it was called was the New Spot. And so when Third Army popped up, it was amazing because it was, A, like, why the hell is this even here? You know, whatever they built it for, like, it never got that use. It was always just a skate spot and a windy one at that. The wind, man, that was the battle. It was special if you got both directions with no wind. Usually it was a one-way spot.
1: Me and my roommate, Marcus McBride, we'd skate down there and it'd be the whole, almost the whole EMB crew, you know? Like, I love that spot. Like, to me, that's the perfect, like, street spot.
2: It was just always a spot that you can go and then you don't get kicked out.
3: They got the curved ledges, they got the lines, they got over the bars.
2: The round ledges were always fun. And then the regular ledges, and then, you know, you can use them also like as gaps. You can ollie up and use them as gaps.
4: It's seen in every single skate video too, so it's a pretty epic spot.
5: This is like a historical site in skateboarding. So many people have had amazing skate parts here.
6: Justin Strubing, fucking Third and Army footage. Amazing, I love watching it.
3: And it's kind of just like a staple spot that you always want to check out, especially if you've never been to San Francisco before.

0: Waller's new for me. Waller's new, and the new way it looks now is amazing.
1: Having spots like this will teach you a whole new window of skateboarding.
2: It's cool to like to have the plaza vibe. You get to like feel like you're skating in a skate park, but also a street spot at the same time, which is cool.
3: It's always been here, but it's definitely a lot better. You know, Red Bull like hooked it up and put some more stuff in.
2: Yeah, redoing the ground, they added a bunch of stuff for this event. It's dope. It brings a lot of community out now since it's like a little bit better to skate. It's a great place to have. A little bit more hangout vibes, you know? You don't always want to just duck off and be at the skate park going back and forth. Like, it's cool to skate a little bit, sit down, talk with the homies, maybe like think of something, go to the store.

0: shower, come back. Like, it's cool just to have it like in the middle of the city.
1: There wasn't really a lot of parks with a good ledge in the Bay Area, period. So now that we actually have like a street spot, you know, kind of like a cherry of our own in a sort, I think that it'll actually let kids really try to learn some ledge skating.

0: Let's do a little tour and we'll start back here. This is the old dark room. So this is where they actually had negatives and slides, and they would have a light table here. Here's all the binders, the history of the whole mag, Mofo, Breskinites. You know, if you worked here for a week and shot photos, they're somewhere up here. My name is Schmitty. I started working at Thrasher in 1998. When I first got my skateboard, Thrasher was the first thing that came with the skateboard. Like, luckily I went to a skate shop and they handed me the mag and I just dove into it. So these are kind of like the more recent archives that we have. You'll see like 2020, 2021, up to 94, maybe the earliest. If you're lucky, you'll get a 92 in there. And this is a Monet painting of Fausto Vitella, who started the company.
1: Thrasher always been doing a lot, helping. I know that they're building like, I think, a new park or plaza or something that they're getting together. All that stuff just helps like the city, the kids, the community.
2: Thrasher and people like Fausto Vitello made a big difference in how we saw things here.
0: San Francisco throughout the years has always been so important to us because we love this city and that we try to give back. Like when we do our Buster Bales, the first thing that we think of is San Francisco. I've worked here 25 years and the good stories, the great stories, the best stories, they're always either with Preston or Jake or both. This is Preston's old cave. This whole wall remains the same way that it was when Preston used to work here. So all his photos and maps and most of the stuff that he had up here have remained intact. Obviously, Preston was like a huge part of the attitude here. Like when you hang out with people that were friends with him, you're pretty much guaranteed to hear a story because it was pretty special. This is Jake's office and it's kind of turned into more of a museum. A lot of this stuff is kind of how he had it, especially this wall. But there's a lot of stuff that was special to him and we've kept it. Being a fly on the wall with Jake was always great. Like flying with him and seeing his antics, spending time with him in hotel rooms and just hearing his philosophy. He had stories for days.
3: Having somebody like Jake be my mentor, be my big homie, guide me and support everything I did, you feel me? As crazy as he is, I don't give a fuck about none of that. That's one of my favorite people, so I'm a part of a lot of history with this city and I'm very thankful for that.
0: I miss the guy. Like having him pass was really hard on me. It still is. I come to this place every day and I work in an office right next to his office and it still looks the same way. And I'm like, this guy's not here. And we're holding it down though.
4: This piece is super rad. This is just like some puzzle that they made way back with all the covers. This is Tony Vitello right here when he was a kid.
0: So when Fausto died, his son Tony has taken over and tip your hat to that guy because Tony's actually raised this company to a whole nother level. And not for nothing, we're the last remaining skate mag that's in print. Thrasher is just so big and so much more than a magazine. It's more than a website. It's more than an Instagram. It's really a way of life. That's what I want for Thrasher, to continue the Thrasher attitude.
1: Fort Miley was before EMB, and actually before it didn't used to have the bars. Like when Tommy Guerrero and all those guys skated it back,

0: In the days, it didn't used to have the bar, so it was a little bit sketchier.
1: That made it a little intimidating.
2: It was kind of like, you know, maybe the first pyramid people were skating, you know, because the pyramid became a staple at in a skate park and stuff, but maybe that's one of the things that created that whole movement.
3: It's not as easy as it looks, I'll tell you that right now. You go there, you see like some little banks, you're like, oh, I'm about to get off. Slippery. It's a drop off right at the end.
4: To me, it's small, but you got to know how to skate that kind of small stuff. It's kind of hard. San Francisco hard.
5: Tiago skating the top bar, seeing Dennis do like hippie hop kind of stuff on the corner, or like middle bar, just, yeah, there's been a lot of like gnarly stuff that goes down in these spots that are like, when you go there, they're super hard to skate.

0: Dude, I love Fort Miley. I love how blown out it is. I would love to barbecue there and just kick it there all day.
1: I was actually there the day that Phil Schau got the cover. Yeah, I was there for that 96 Phil Schau cover. Phil Schau, man, best. I would say if you're thinking about moving there, well, I don't want to blow up the spot because I don't want people mad at me, but I would say it's a fucking great time to do it.
2: San Francisco plays such a huge role in skateboarding for so many reasons. You know, so many legendary skaters grew up in San Francisco and skated out here, you know, and they would always spend time out here and kind of put their mark. And I think that's something special. And if you ever want to make it, like, in skateboarding, you always got to come out here and kind of put your mark down, you know?
3: I've been back, I think, almost 10 years again. And no way I'm never leaving the city again. I love the city, my family's here. I love that I'm close to the water. I surf now, skateboarding, and it's what I need, you know.
4: There's always gonna be a group of people coming here to skate. Like that kid T-Funk, who's like, I thought he was LA, but now he lives in San Francisco.

0: What's good, Skate Tales? This is Manners, and I'm in Venice Beach to meet Andy Anderson to find out, is he the most versatile skater? Hey, Andy.
1: What up?
2: How you going?
0: Andy Anderson is the people's champion, a true all-terrain skater who makes being an outsider cool. The era-jumping, helmet-wearing skateboarding phenomenon can freestyle like it never went out of fashion, rip massive rails, and represents his country in the biggest contests of them all. He embodies all sides of skateboarding with his own signature style, so Skate Tales had to come kick it with the one and only Andy Anderson.
3: I moved to Venice because I think a lot of people told me I shouldn't.
0: And this is where the OG Venice Skate Spot 2 was with all the graffiti walls?
3: Yeah, those are the graffiti walls right there.
0: Oh yeah, that's right.
3: They're still sticking up out of the sand.
0: Yeah.
3: This is where skateboarding began, you know? At least on camera. There's energy here.
0: Yeah. Curbs upon curbs upon curbs.
3: Yo, what up?
4: Chilling, man.
5: I got a board for on April 13th. 2000, my fourth birthday. In the winters, when it would rain, I'd be practicing in my garage, and I wasn't strong enough to do like kickflips or anything yet, so I would just do boneless wall plants. And then when Dogtown Z-Boys came out, I was like, there's soul in that, and they're just riding, you know, they're touching the ground, they're feeling it. So I wanted to be a pro 70s skater, and then work from there, you know? Because in the 70s, there was no Ollie. Ollie wasn't until 1984, really. If you go before the Ollie, there's so much. It's like epic. Insane the amount of tricks that you can do. And I've always found that fascinating. I feel like blending terrains is what needs to happen in order to bring up freestyle. Everything that I'm doing has pretty much been done in the 80s and then been cast into the shadows by the 90s, and I'm just bringing it back.
0: Did you see that?
6: Farrell Hugh Mellon?
3: Yeah.
6: Which decade is that trick from, what do you think?
3: Oh, probably late 80s.
6: Late 80s?
3: Or no, Tony Hawk invented that one in like...
6: 90s, early 2000s?
3: In the end, Birdhouse the End.
6: That's 90s?
3: I think that was the premiere of that trick.
5: Yeah, I definitely care about what came before. Started in the 60s, 70s, worked my way to the 90s, but I'm still in the 90s. I gotta make it out.
6: How many tricks can you do in one trick?
3: Too many, bro.
6: Too many?
3: Yeah.
6: Let's see.

0: Beach and Andy is like a match made in heaven. I'm telling you. Lowen.
1: Andy is a great guy. He's my brother. But keep it short, he's a really good guy. I'm gonna leave it at that.
2: Because he was like one of the first to kind of like bring back that freestyle skating, you know? And he was doing it in transition, so that's all around, all terrain. That's how I look at him. All terrain, man.
3: I feel like I'm more accepted than I realize, to the point where like people come up to me like, dude, I love your skating. And they're like, really? You like my skating? Like, you look like someone that would not like my skating, you know? Like, are you sure you got the right guy?
4: When Andy first kind of like showed up on the scene, there's a lot of haters just because he's wearing a helmet. And it's ridiculous, honestly. Like, his skating speaks for itself.
5: You know, he's been in skateboarding for a long time. He's been on Palo Peralta for a long time. So he kind of came up with not a lot of people paying him much attention or like kind of like judging him for his helmet.
3: That's a big part of the helmet. Well, like, protect your brain, bro. Your brain is you. Your brain is you. Like, everything else is like an extension of you. No matter what people would say, people said, they would never say it to my face. Even the guys on the tours that would smash my helmets and stuff and piss in them and whatnot, they wouldn't do that in front of me. They would be my friends all day, then do that at night. So I never really got a sense of the hate that people say that they seen me have, you know? But definitely had to go through some hazing, bro, working my way into the industry.

0: There was a truck at a red light and Andy just jumps on it. From blood and 50-50. Light turns green, truck goes away. Venice vibes.
1: He was hyped too.
0: Yeah.
1: That's good.
0: If that happened in my hometown, get my ass kicked for sure. How long you been living here?
2: 2 years.
1: And it's Kevin Harris Board, dude. Like, first Canadian pro, he was on Powell and a freestyler. Obviously a huge influence in my life.
0: What's all these things over here? Hydrant sanctuary? What's your favorite hydrant trick?
1: Oh, the Satan nips for sure. It's not a spin, but dark side.
3: Whoa.
0: And who's the person that did the coolest hydrant trick ever?
1: You, bro.
0: No way.
1: Yeah.
0: Me?
1: You know that.
0: How can you say that?
1: Dude, you did the no-stall nollie heel over the
0: That time, yeah. I blacked out. First time, last time.
1: Dude, that was it. That was the sickest hydrant trick I've ever seen.
0: Thanks, Andy.
4: No.
1: Bro.
0: I'm so sorry. What is this crazy wall over here?
1: Oh, it's just brainstorming. Trying to figure it all out. How my part's gonna come together. These are all the boards that the tricks were done on for the part.
0: All these boards for one part?
1: Yeah. Someone told me way back that if you do 30 tricks, that's a part. If you do less than 30, then you get a shared part. So 30 tricks is always kind of my goal.
5: In the part, he skates every type of style, every type of obstacle. He has something on Tony Hawk's vert ramp. So I would say the ultimate ATV. Like all-terrain vehicle, like most well-rounded skater.
1: This is the material that made the Ender Rail possible, the slow grind.
0: It's called the anti-wax. It's a 16-stair rail that goes into a kink and then curves and then another 16.
1: Then a 26.
0: Then a 26.
1: But you put two layers of yoga mat, then you can cover it in Gorilla Tape and wax the crap out of it and you still grind slow.
0: Ingenious.
1: Also, when you see this, you realize like how long the rail is.
0: I read about this in Thrasher magazine. There's a whole article about that trick and how he used the anti-wax, but never explained what it is. And here the secret has broken.
6: Like Andy can do whatever he wants, you know? Like I think he's gonna end up being like an engineer. You know, like the way his mind works and like way he thinks about like, he's a problem solver. Even down to his grip tape now. Where he's got all like, the little lines on it. Like, if you get his grip tape, whatever, you can like learn how to do flip tricks. You know, like, no one's ever really done that, like, you know?
1: Like, I knew I needed to learn more flip tricks and how to understand more flip tricks. And even the tricks I knew how to do, I didn't know how I was doing them. And this is the simplification, the simplest way I've been able to draw all the lines. The kickflip was invented out of the concave. But if you want to get your kickflips high, then you got to hit the nose. So in this triangle is where you have really stable pop. Well, this is my primo tail. So that's really important for whether you're flicking that way or that way. It's an 8.5 where your feet are. But if you're setting up for a flip trick, it's an 8.2. So it's harder to miss, you know? And then when you land, you're landing on an 8.5.
0: Looks like, just like Andy, his board is an all-terrain vehicle. Goes on anything.
5: Everything he does, whether

0: whether it's his shoes, his boards, his wheels, or like his part, he's trying to just evolve skating. With him, you never know what he's gonna do. So for his next evolution in skating, it's like, it feels like I'm watching like a freaking Dragon Ball Z character or some kind of like anime. It's like, I don't know, you know? It's really rad.
1: The idea is to get the refined versions of the things that I've always wanted. Boards that are symmetrical and that work with the way that my brain sees skateboarding working, with the flicks and the popping and how tricks work. I just really want to push people to think rather than accepting what they're given.
2: Andy's really special. He can skate anything. He has fun doing it, and it shows. He's kind of like versatile, very versatile as a skateboarder.
3: Look at this place, the legendary Nada's Curbs, with so many legends coming here on the daily. We got Mike York, Lucas Puig, Andy Anderson, Roger from the Nine Club. It's just a regular day at Venice.

0: behind you guys.
1: Dude, you did it so clean, bro.
2: You fucking rock it.
1: Oh, that was so proper, dude.
3: I don't know how I did it.
1: That was so proper.
4: How do I define my own skateboarding? That's a tricky question to answer, man. I like trying to find new ways to skate old stuff or old ways to skate new stuff.
5: So I think now that he's become this ultra phenomenal skater, it's like he still tries to live in that space of being the not popular skater. And I've never really seen him be like, oh, I'm Andy Anderson. I'm like this dude, you know? Even though a lot of people think of him that way.
6: He's a sweetheart. Really, like, I love the kid. Like, not a, like a negative bone in his body.
4: I think if you're truly yourself, even if it's freaking weird, but at the end of the day, if you're you, then they either accept you or they don't. But if you change, then you're not you anymore, and then you're just what they're willing to accept.
7: What does skateboarding mean to you?
4: Skateboarding is the best walking alternative I've ever thought of.
8: We skated a lot yesterday, man. That was a super strong first day.
4: Dude, I haven't skated that much in literally months.
8: Exactly.
9: Bring the hype, Skate Tales. We're in Mar del Plata, Argentina, to meet the speed demon of Milton Martinez and his ultimate skate family. Oh. Hey, Milton. How you doing? Let's see if I can catch up with it. Milton!
10: To say Milton Martinez was born into skateboarding is no exaggeration. His entire family skates. Mom runs her own skate shop, dad is Argentinian skate royalty, both his brothers rip, and so does his daughter. Raised around a family-owned skate shop in Mar del Plata, Milton would go on to win skateboarding's highest accolade, Thrasher's Skater of the Year. We're keeping it in the family this time around as Skate Tales drops in on skateboarding's raddest place.

0: let's go see what's up with Mr. Milton Martinez and his ripping relatives.
1: When was the last time you skated here?
2: Probably like 4 years ago. But I used to skate here every fucking day of my life. Since I'm like 12.
3: I think I was 12 when they built this thing.
4: Criatura.
2: Yeah, you're a sticker.
3: This is like the first skate in Mar del Plata, so we grew up skating here, me, my friends, my brothers, my dad, everyone. Everyone from Mar del Plata. This is La Mitra, it's a classic place.
1: Soy Madars.
5: Hola, Madars.
1: Encantado.
3: There is photos of me on a skateboard when I was like 2 years old. So that's when I supposedly started like as a game. Even though it's still a game, you know, like since I was a baby.
5: No, bueno, eso es porque el skate estaba ahí en mi casa. No sé, yo iba a surfear o andar en skate. Era algo que hacía todos los días.
6: Pablo Tatú anduvo de toda su vida. 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
3: At some point, it was everyone that skated. My mom, my parents, and my two other brothers, they skate, they still skating, everyone still skating. So it was always, always around skateboarding.

0: Now I can say I skated a Milton Gap. 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So what is this place?
1: So this is my house. It's my parents' house. Yeah, this is where I grew up. My whole life I live here.
2: Creo que los primeros recuerdos más que les quede en sí el skate shop de mis viejos fue el año 98. 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
1: That's the youngest one doing a hard flip when he was like 14. And then that's Ese Martinez, the board that he had for Cleaver. This is my dad's pro board for Voodoo Skateboards. I think it's the first company I ever had a pro board too.
0: Okay, who is this?
1: Oh, that's my grandpa. Yeah. Pepe.
0: Who's got more covers, your dad or you?
1: Probably my dad.
0: I don't know.
1: No, he had covers.
0: ¿Cuántas portadas has tenido?
3: Dos.
0: Dos?
1: Dos. I can't say.
0: Same. I don't know. Probably the humble Milton.
1: My parents used to put the mattress in the skate shop every day and then put the mattress back in the bag to open the skate shop, which for me was like totally fine because I didn't understand. I mean, when I grew up a little bit, I was like, yeah, it's pretty tight, you know, but it was like cute. We're so lucky to have, you know, like a house or like a room or like whatever. Like, you don't appreciate that much what you have if you didn't go through like a little harder times.

0: I think I'm gonna go to sleep, huh?
1: Oh yeah, there you go.
0: I think I'm gonna lay down.
2: Yeah.
0: The session was heavy.
1: That's what they used to do, exactly.
0: Yeah, I'm gonna just see you guys later.
1: Later, dude.
0: So this is where you grew up skating? This is the main spot?
1: Yes, this is Alicante. As you see, you've seen it before in videos since my era and before my era. Obviously, people have been skating here forever. Everyone knows. If you come to Mar del Plata for skating, this is the main reason, pretty much. Yeah.
0: Seeing footage of you doing ollie down in like three big sets of, in a row.
1: Yeah.
0: And your dad was pushing you in.
1: Yeah.
0: You think you could do that again with your dad?
1: Isa, you want me to tow you in on a bicycle? You can grab from my bicycle and I push you to the big stairs. Skating with my daughter is amazing. It's the best. I don't even want to skate. I just want to see her skating. Got super excited and like started skating with mothers. And that's the feeling that I want her to know. Like that's what it's skating about. Sharing and pushing each other with your friends. I told her I'm so proud of you for like doing that. So she got the full experience of like what is being a skater on the street with your friends. And what happened? She broke her foot. First time coming back to Mar del Plata after 6 years. First boot, but she got the boot. She's a true mini-me. I only know that I love skating, and that's all I know, pretty much, which sometimes it gets a little scary. I define skateboarding my lifesaver, pretty much. When I was a little kid, I didn't have that much strength, so I would try to go fast. I didn't have that much pop, so I would try to go fast to make sure that I was gonna clear the fucking stairs. If I'm like jumping stairs, I know I'm gonna get to the ground way quicker than if I go slow. When I hear the sound of the wheels on the ground and just going fast.

0: Your dad has a skate shop. Your mom has a skate shop. Are you gonna have one?
1: Hey, why not? Maybe. This is my mom's skate shop, social skate shop. It's been here for 10 years. I feel like I don't have any of my boards at my house, but this one would be a nice one to have, you know? It's been always on my mind to skate the car wash, so. When I was filming for the Volcom video, and they picked me up 5 a.m, we went there, and I came back to my house with a broken foot. I remember Eliana's face.

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Everything, pretty much. 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This is why we're here, skating. I got Isa sharing these moments, and thanks to skateboarding, I'm back to my hometown and spending time with you guys, with my family. You know, so that's skateboarding to me.

0: What's cracking, Skate Tales? We're in New York City to meet the beautiful Evan Mock. A skater, a model, photographer, artist. Who is he? Oh, hello. Excuse us.
1: What's up?
0: Good to see you, man.
1: Hey, you too. What's going on?
0: Thank you so much for hosting us.
1: You're welcome. How's the flight from Lindo?
0: It was about 33 hours.
1: Well, 33 more hours you got with me, so let's go.
0: Oh, let's go.
2: Evan Mock lives a charmed life, seamlessly bridging the gap between skateboarding and the high society of fashion and modeling. As a Hawaiian-born skater who embodies the downtown cool of New York City, he's managed to forge a career as a professional extrovert, splitting time between skating in the streets with the homies, walking the biggest runways in the fashion world, and running multiple businesses. A true Renaissance man who has come to represent skateboarding's intersection with fashionable society. Come with me as we explore the life of New York City's ripping catwalk king, Evan Mock.
0: What made you move to New York?
3: I feel like New York's a really great central place for going to Europe, and then LA is 5 hours away. The only thing is it's like double as far to Hawaii. Yeah. I've never lived in a city or been to a city that I thought like matches my personality so much. There's always something going on. I can't sit still. I don't sleep, and this is the city that never sleeps. We're going left, trying not to get in a car crash.
0: Watch out! Oh my God!
3: I just love New York.
1: I think it's just a one-of-one type of place. We're going right, we're going right.
0: Is it much different from Hawaii?
3: Pretty much everything opposite of Hawaii, besides the fact that you can walk around town and run into people that you know without, you know, trying to meet up with them. It doesn't really happen like that in LA.
0: Hey, watch out of the car, man! Dude, let's try.
4: Yeah,
0: peace.
4: Good to see
0: you. So good to see you. So we're just riding our bikes to the skate park, and we see John Shanahan doing a trick over the trash bin. Just every day, New York City streets.
5: My cousin actually gave me a Tony Hawk Complete when I was around 10 years old. And then the skate park that was built across the street from my house, basically, just ended up going there and falling in love with skating and just did not stop since then. And ever since I found skating, it became kind of like a video game to me. That's what kind of kept me going back, because, you know, the waves, you're dealing with Mother Nature, and it's like sometimes it's flat, so sometimes you can't go surfing whenever you want. The skate park was always there for me, so it was such an opportunity for me to just like get my energy out, because I can't sit still. Like even sitting here, like I want to like walk around the room. But skating was just like that instant gratification for me to like have something to do every day. I spent more time at that skate park than I spent at my own house. It's a very special thing, you know? We all know it. Like it's one of one experience.
0: Is Chelsea the park you skate the most?
3: It's definitely one of my favorites in New York, for sure. This is like the only park that has ramps over 3 feet. I think New York has a weird rule that in order for it to be like a public skate park or something like that, it has to be, all the ramps have to be like 3 feet and under.
0: Did you nose grind this thing?
3: I nose grind.
0: Nose grind tail grab?
3: Nose grind tail grabbed it, yeah.
0: This thing is big.
3: I definitely don't want to ever do that again.
0: Yeah, the thing is huge. That's why you're one of my favorite skaters.
3: That's a lie.
0: Just for that. No, for real.
3: Thanks, man. I don't really get that often.
0: I mean it.
3: He's making me blush.

0: I do remember really wanting free clothes. And so in my mind, I made it when I first got my box of maybe 2 t-shirts, a hat, and like some free shoes from like the Vans rep back in the day. I always like cared about what I wore as a kid. Like there's like this vague memory of me like getting a flex fit hat, but the brim was like super like bent. And so I would put it under a stack of books to make it flat, and had like an hour period of it being flat, and then I'd have to put it back under the books again. I just cared, like very, I don't know if you would be like OCD about it, but it was just like, I cared that it needed to be flat for some reason. So like, that's just like a example of me caring about what I put on. So leading into the fashion thing, I just kind of flourished because I always wanted to put things on that I liked.
1: Is that the Gons?
2: That's the Gons.
1: That's the Gons. Can tell right away.
2: Best hands in the game.
1: He lives in New York too.
2: Oh, that was sketchy.
3: Is that the homie?
0: Gons? Damn, now that I have his number, he's gonna send me shit all the time.
1: Are we gonna see an Evan Mock video part anytime soon?
0: Oh, no, ask him, he's my filmer.
1: Oh, really?
0: Yeah.
4: I'm his skate guru, you know?
0: He's the one that
4: massages his shoulders. I'm like, Evan, you can do it, you can do it.
1: Has he got a stack of clips?
0: Yeah, I have like probably around like 9 hours full
4: on
0: of
4: my
0: footage.
4: Phone for sure.
1: So you're from Hawaii as well?
4: Yeah.
1: Cool.
4: I remember one thing, I remember you're like, I wanna be on Hypee.
5: Did I say that?
4: Fuck yeah. And yeah, you kind of surpassed all of that. Then I remember you got your first billboard with Aldo, and everyone just believed in you, man. You believed in yourself. I swear to God, you really did it.
0: No.
1: So is there a special party tonight?
0: Met after parties?
1: What is the Met?
0: Honestly, the Met is like a party where everyone on your Instagram Explore page is invited.
1: It's the people you've never met.
0: Exactly.
1: The Met.
0: Never met at the Met. It takes place in the Met Museum uptown. I've gone a couple times and I'm not going this year, but I'm gonna act like I went this year.
1: It's what counts. The thought that counts. And what's next?
0: Doing self-tapes, doing auditions. Waiting to be in Men in Black. I'm just doing it all at the same time. I mean, it's hard sometimes to balance it all, but it's what keeps me sane, is having a bunch of different things to do. My mouth is on fire.
6: They have to tap you up a little bit, baby. Come on. You look good for the camera.
0: When I had pink hair, for sure, I wasn't really able to go outside too much, but now that I have like longer hair, a little bit more of a disguise, I call it a wig, but it's my real hair, I don't get stopped as much as I did, and I love that because, you know, obviously the pink hair is a dead giveaway. So I blend in a lot better. Like if I carry my skateboard, I feel like it's more like, oh, that's probably him because he's got a skateboard in his hand. But other than that, this is the full disguise. It's awesome.
1: So do you have some billboards up of yourself in town?
0: I have before. I think there's one in Times Square now, and then one
1: in Times Square.
0: Yeah. And then
1: you got one there right now?
0: I think so. Yeah.
1: Sick.
0: No, with the acting thing, it also kind of just fell in my lap. Like I wasn't losing sleep over not like getting a role, or I didn't have auditions. I wasn't going to auditions. I wasn't reading. I wasn't doing self-tapes. This whole TV show thing came along and it was an amazing experience. I fell in love with acting, and I like want to, just like skateboarding and just like surfing, I like dove headfirst into trying to figure out how the fuck I'm gonna be in this, you know, whole world and what I can do to be the best I can at this. So it's honestly a new obsession. Yeah, obviously you have down days and you're stressed out and your palms are sweaty like they are now, and you just kind of figure out how to also navigate that. Like, you have to go through those experiences for you to learn what you're gonna do differently or do the same next time. And sometimes you're tired, but like at the end of the day, like, so thankful and stoked that you're working and you have a job. Style is something you can't teach. When you can see someone really trying hard is when it's just like, it's not authentic. You either have it or you don't. Like, I love some skaters' styles that they would probably not think they have style. I think just like the timeless thing. So, I don't know. I think of the Gons. I think of Arto. I think of Matters Absi. I just can't stop thinking about Dylan Reeder, though. That is like my end-all, be-all. You know, they say to not ever meet your heroes, but we ended up hanging out in the last kind of year of his life, and I met him, and he exceeded my expectations of how sick he was. He was obviously a great skateboarder, but a better friend, and like my inspiration at the time when I was trying to do, you know, the skateboarding and the modeling and the acting stuff. That, like, multifaceted kind of lots of commas in his title was exactly what I was trying to do. But he, you know, blazed the trail. We're walking over to Tompkins from my place. Kind of become like a local of mine.
1: And that's like the main meetup spot?
0: Pretty much, yeah. It's a great meetup spot. It's a great warm-up spot that you just go hang out, you know, set plans to go somewhere else after that we all meet up and just end up getting stuck at Tompkins.
1: Yep.
0: That's kind of how it goes. But very, very fun. It's good for me because it brings me back down to earth. You're like, okay, you are a real person. Like, you can just come out, skate on the street, hang with the homies, have a beer with the bros, and then go into like professional business mode where you have to be a little bit more reserved in a way and just like kind of watch what you say. And it's nice to be able to like have both of those worlds come together.
1: That's a shaky ramp.
0: I feel like it could be all gone tomorrow, so what am I gonna do in order for it to not be like that? I'm constantly learning, I'm still growing as a person, and constantly working on myself, but also constantly working in general. But I'm super, super lucky and blessed to say that the things that I enjoy doing is my work and what I think about all the time. And it's I know a lot of people who go to work every day that hate their job and they hate their life. And I'm very, very lucky and blessed to say that I love my life, and I'm super lucky to be able to do the things that I love doing and get paid for it, I guess.

0: What does skateboarding mean to you?
1: Skateboarding is life. Skateboarding is the lifestyle. Skateboarding is everything. Skateboarding is exactly everything I wanted it to be. Very, very challenging, but also so much more rewarding. I like, you know, coming back home and taking a shower and being sore and waking up the next day sore, because it makes me feel like I feel something, and it's like, it's honestly amazing to feel sore. Did we do okay? Okay. Yeah, G. Let's go to Tompkins and have the best day ever.
2: I think Romania just has the best dirt for riding dirt bikes in the world. It also has some of the best scenery as well.
3: You're in the middle of the Carpathian Mountains when the sun is basically rising and you're on your motorbike.
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3: It's not easy.

0: Enduro riders arrive at a place like no other.
1: Rebel Romaniacs is based in Sibiu, in central Romania. It borders just on the north of the Carpathian Mountains, which are maybe the best place in the world to ride motorbikes. So you have this amazing playground right on its doorstep. So Rebel Romaniacs is a hard enduro rally. It starts with a prologue on Tuesday.
2: It's in the middle of the city, they close the road down, they build a super unique track with lots of different features. It all creates for a mega spectacle for the fans.
1: And this determines the starting order for off-road day one.
2: Then you flip this race completely, and then you've got 4 days in the wilderness, in the Carpathian Mountains. Favourites for me, rolling into 2025, you've got to say Manny. He's probably going to get a sixth win.
3: I walk here into the hotel and everybody's like, ah, you're going to win it anyways. But you have some strong competitors this year. Theo is riding unbelievably good. He had a podium at Erzberg. We had a race in Asia 3 weeks ago. He won it.
4: I have been a podium guy in this race. I win 2 stages the last 2 years, so I know that I can win.
3: Billy is pretty strong this year and fit. I think that's the main thing with him, that he was most of the time injured.
5: It's such a long race, but really it's made up of like millions of like tiny 1% things, but just so many of them small things can happen in a day. But I do feel like I've improved a lot, but I just really kind of haven't had a chance to show it.
1: Then, of course, Mario, who's always there. He's always ready to pounce if someone makes a mistake.
6: I believe it's possible to beat Manny. Last year, we showed that 3 of the 4 days, Serco beat KTM. We are open for the battle.
0: But before the battle hits the wilderness, it's prologue time.
7: Best in the world are lining up behind me to start Red Bull Romaniacs Prologue 2025. This one's going to be mad, let me tell you.
0: Billy hits the gas, grabs the whole shot, and never looks back. Behind him, Mitch and Manny trade blows, wheel to wheel, neither willing to blink.
7: Mitch, Manny, Teo, Sonny, Mario. All super close, really good racing.
0: The prologue sets the start order for off-road day one, with a twist. Third place starts first, second follows, and the winner goes third. So the pressure is on.
7: Billy pulling some big time. Great train here.
0: Billy Bolt is in a league of his own. His super enduro skills are on full display. Smooth, precise, unstoppable.
7: Close battle here for second.
0: In the end, Billy takes the win, Mitch takes second, Manny third.
7: It worked out pretty good. Just avoided lappers, tried to not get caught up with anybody. Luckily, the track flowed pretty good. It's always nice to start off with a win.
8: It's a good starting position for off-road day one.
9: That was like a little bit calculating also for tomorrow. I'm starting out first tomorrow, and I think tomorrow is going to be a hard day, so maybe we can pull a little bit of a gap.
0: So the start order is set, which means it's time to leave the city noise behind and head to the wilds of the Carpathians for off-road day one of 4.
7: Ciao, guys.

0: Well, good morning, everybody. We're here. It's off-road day one. I believe in for a big morning, eh?
1: Yeah, I reckon it might be the hardest morning we've had ever. Definitely for the last few years, I'd say. They're getting hit straight in the face. So yeah, it's gonna be full on.
2: It's on. Manny leads into the golden light. Mitch and Billy chase. The gold class is unleashed. Manny wastes no time pushing from the front and building a lead within the first few climbs. His riding flows smoothly and makes even the toughest terrain look easy. 20 minutes in and the first real battle unfolds. Billy is being chased on the downhills by Teo. With Billy in his sights, Teo makes the pass. Now he's

0: locked onto Mitch Brightmore's rear wheel, waiting to strike. Dramatic fight builds, with neither rider willing to give an inch. At the base of the new skydive section, a brutal uphill, the drama peaks.
1: On the right.
2: My word, it was a bad move by Teo, but that guy wants to win.
0: Mitch is forced onto the low line and Billy Bolt comes charging in. Mario joins the party and he's now right on Billy's heels. Billy takes the wrong line and Mario seizes the moment to pass. Battle pauses. The riders make a smart call to help each other and avoid losing precious time.

0: Mitch Brightmore, bruised and behind, clings to eighth overall. He rolls into the service point 48 minutes off the lead.
1: We had two super hard uphills. Tio made a bit of a stupid move. He like sort of jumped up, tried to make a near impossible pass on me, sort of landed on my leg funny, so it's in a lot of pain. It's racing, and we try and survive to the end.
0: Just as Mitch begins to look ahead with renewed confidence, misfortune looms once more.
2: So I'm here on this horrendous downhill.
3: Oh,
2: careful. Okay, hold it. This is critical here. Just go as slow as you can. Yeah, hold it. Well done. Your new white gear's getting all dirty, though.
3: Oh! She's a goner.
2: This side looks okay. Let's be careful for falling bikes, yeah.
3: No.
2: Fuck me.
4: Well, I think it's just a bit over the top.
2: It's a bit much, isn't it? We've got the wounded warriors down here now. So Graham and Mitch both had basically the identical crash and ended up with the bikes on the same tree. They both mostly escaped okay.
0: As the field struggles with the brutal new downhill sections, Manny offers a diplomatic take, speaking as the winner of day one.
5: I expected a hard day, and it was definitely a hard day. The downhill was rough, but down is always easier than up. I think the new section, like Skydive, was pretty intense.
6: I'm so sorry for Mitch. He was staying on the left line, and I saw there is a right line around the rock. I saw the opportunity, and I went for it. But my back wheel slipped and I hit him. I didn't mean to touch him. I wanted to execute a clean pass, but it didn't happen.
0: After a brutal day one, Manny leads, Teo 7 minutes back, Billy right on his heels. Romaniac stands for pure adventure, and the name itself invites new challengers.
7: So what is mega for 2025? In Red Bull Romaniacs, we've got the adventure bike class, and we've got big names like Sam Sunderland. You know, he's won the Dakar a couple of times. He's going to have so many eyes watching him, and it's them eyes are then bringing eyes to hard enduro, which is, you know, fantastic for the sport. Interested to see how Johnny will get on as well, but obviously Paul Tarez is no stranger to this, so let's see how he gets on as well.
8: It's a big adventure bike, you know, more designed for the road.
9: This bike that we're racing, I think, is around 240 kilograms. The bike that I normally race is around 110 kilograms. It is a lot heavier, and the riding position is totally different.
8: You have to adapt your position and, you know, brake a bit earlier, be a bit more cautious in some places, where on the small bike you just kind of smash into it.
10: You have to ride always with technique, because you cannot do mistakes. If you do a mistake, you pay really hard. You have to be all the time really focused on the bike. You cannot go down, because it can be a big disaster. On an enduro bike, you can do more mistakes, because of course it's a half of the weight, is 100 kilos, so it's really easy to move the bike everywhere. So with an adventure bike, you cannot do mistakes.
0: After day one's grind, a calm morning sets the stage for the next showdown.
11: Well, guys, we're here. It's off-road day two.
2: This is why we come to Romania. This kind of stuff. These just endless, rolling, rooty, steep hill climbs.
0: Manny, the winner of day one and overall leader, is the first to leave the line on day two. And the chasing pack follows Manny into the wild terrain of the Carpathians. The chase begins with purpose. Teo, Billy, and Mario carving their way through the mountains, steadily gaining time. But Manny remains composed, tackling the climbs with textbook technique, speed, timing, body position, all in perfect sync. Teo and Billy struggle on the same uphill. But Mario in fourth delivers a masterclass of his own, fastest of the morning on day two. Just behind the top four, Graham Jarvis and Mickey Valkner are riding strong, determined to catch that front pack. In that pack is Billy Bolt, Teo Kovachev and Mario Roman, all pushing hard through the live Maniac stage to try and catch Manny, but with limited success. Sherco teammates Mario and Teo run into trouble in the next section, fittingly named After Party. The guest list is complete, but this after party offers no drinks, just suffering.
12: Now these boys have all arrived together.
5: We've got Teo, we've got Billy, and we've got Mario waiting there.
13: That's Billy all there now. And Teo's lost the back wheel.
14: This is really heating up. Teo's slipped off the trail. Billy and Mario are just there. Teo's already had to double back to try and get back up higher.
0: Billy makes it plus two on the guest list.
14: But the pass there from Billy, Teo's dropped back down. She's a tough... Last gold.
0: Billy ghosts the Sherco party.
11: Gone again. Teo's gone again. This is Mario's chance.
0: Dance floor's still hot.
11: No, his back wheel's dropped into it.
0: Time is running out, and unless they change something, the gap will only grow.
14: Teo, maybe you have to help each other. Maybe you have to work together, eh?
0: And finally, the team in teammates comes into play. Teo and Mario working together to conquer the brutal uphill. Teammates' battle ends with Mario 2 minutes ahead of Teo, who drops to third overall. Up front, Manny remains untouchable with a 17-minute lead. The quiet winner of the day, Billy Bolt, moving into second with a tactical masterstroke.
11: What happened?
5: We had to help each other, bro.
11: On the bit where I pass you or the next part?
5: No, no.
11: The bit where I pass. The bit
5: where...
11: Use your front wheel, eh?
5: Yeah.
11: You destroyed the line or something? No, well, there was no line, but his front wheel was there, and I used the front wheel to go. I see the position, and I think, fuck.
5: It was impossible.
11: It's too good. I need to go before you move the handlebars, and fuck.
5: Happy to help. Long days. Two more days only. This is the good thing.
0: With day two marked as the marathon stage, the bikes are sealed in Parc Fermé. No mechanics, no support. Riders will face day three on their own.
7: Well, good morning, everybody. Off-road day three. We've tipped over well and truly the halfway point in Red Bull Romaniacs for 2025.

0: 5. And Manny leads the standings and opens the charge on day 3. Hunting him down are this trio, Billy Bolt, Mario Roman and Teo Kabachiev. They share one goal, push the pace and reel in the leader. Billy launches full throttle, hoping to close the 17-minute gap to Manny. If he can do it, he keeps his hopes of the overall win alive. Behind him, the chasing Sherkos. Mario leads the charge, but Teo is on the move. They're both chasing down Billy, who holds second in the overall standings, just 9 minutes ahead. Teo is hungry to reclaim that second spot. Mario, sensing Teo's pace, lets him through. A gesture of camaraderie. Teo now pulls ahead, flying through the woods, chasing Manny and Billy's times. But fate has other plans.
1: Are you okay? How can I help you?
2: My hand, I think. Something's wrong.
1: Yeah? You wanna call emergency?
2: Yes.
1: Eh?
2: Yes.
3: I think it's broken.
1: Yeah, you cannot move. Super bad.
3: It's numb. I don't feel anything.
4: Mario?
1: Yes?
4: If you want, you can go.
1: Yeah, but I wanna stay with you.
3: Think about it, because if the track is more destroyed after, maybe it's not good for you.
1: Are you sure?
3: Thank you, bro. Yeah.
0: While Teo waits for a rescue with a broken bone in his left hand, Mario gets back on the throttle, chasing the leading duo once again. In the end, the time he spent helping is, of course, credited back by the race officials. Up front, Billy is gaining ground on Manny, and he's leading on corrected time.

0: The two battle all the way to the finish of day three. Manny does cross the finish line first, but it's Billy who's the fastest of the day, cutting the overall gap by 3 minutes. He now trails the German by just 13 minutes heading into the final showdown. With no teammate to lean on, Mario digs deep, and he's on pace to post the fastest time by the end of day three. Teo's accident also opens the door for a handful of other riders, pushing several up the overall rankings. Among them, Mickey Valkner, who delivers a solid ride and sets the fourth fastest time of day three. And Graham Jarvis proves that age is just a number. At 50 years old, he clocks the fifth fastest time of the day. Mitch Brightmore is bouncing back after a tough day one, finishing sixth on the penultimate off-road day. Mario reaches the finish line with the third fastest time of the day. Impressive in the face of such an emotional disruption.
1: The beginning was hard to understand everything with the crash of Teo. I had to stop and help him for a couple of minutes. Then my mind was in another place. I couldn't ride properly. And after the service, I recovered and I was able to push hard until the end.
2: I'm going to obviously start ahead of Manny tomorrow. It's definitely still in his hands, but it's also nice to know that there's a little bit of pressure being applied to him.
0: So after 3 days, Manny leads, followed by Billy, Mario, Mickey, Graham and Mitch. All set for the final showdown. The last day is coming.
3: Good morning, everybody. Off-road day four. Anything can happen on the final day. Main goal is to just...
4: Bring it home.
3: Bring it home.
4: Get it home. They put so much effort in. It's been such a long week. Yeah. Just get it to the finish. No big mistakes. Enjoy the ride.
3: Enjoy the ride. See you there. See you at the finish line, everybody.
0: Billy leads off on the final day, almost 14 minutes down on Manny. His mission? To catch the leader or at the very least lock in his first podium at Romaniacs. But closing the gap starts to feel like a distant dream. The past few days have taken their toll. Meanwhile, Manny is riding with fresh momentum, clocking the fastest splits through the early checkpoints.

0: Mario, currently third overall, is charging hard. He pulls back 5 minutes on Billy in the morning, but with the 27-minute deficit, second place seems out of reach. Billy sticks to Mario, throwing wild lines.
1: The big hero line. Got some fire in his belly.
0: They go all out on the steep climbs of Frog Valley, neither giving an inch.
2: There's an overtake there from Billy. Not many stick. Good line choice, though.
0: Impressively, Mickey Valkner has found his rhythm riding in a race of his own. Mario and Billy are unreachable, while the gap to Graham Jarvis behind him is continuing to grow, so he's on track for his best ever finish at Romaniacs, fourth in the standings. Mitch Brightmore is clawing his way back after a rough day one, now closing in on Graham and a shot at the top five. Jarvis, a true veteran of this race, won his first of seven Romaniacs titles 17 years ago, yet he's still right there, battling the next generation. At the front, Manny continues his charge, setting the pace through the afternoon and reaching the iconic Wolf's Nest in first. Billy in second and Mario in third are still locked in their own duel. The podium order may have seemed settled, but out on the course, no one is backing down. Every slip is an opportunity. Manny charges through the iconic Gustarita finish, taking his victory lap in style.
1: He's going to jump up here next to me, and then I think line it up and have a go. Let's see, eh? Oh! Insane! He just did it in one! That was not meant to happen.
0: After winning three of the four off-road days, Manny Lettenbickler secures his sixth Red Bull Romaniacs crown. Billy Bolt takes second, finally stepping onto the Romaniacs podium. And Mario Roman, drained but relentless, secures third after a brutal ride through the Carpathians.
3: I think the pace made it way more harder this year, and it was a hard fight this weekend. It was so intense, like, just crazy intense. So I'm over the moon right now, and I had such a good day. I could really push hard and could really pull another gap, and it's quite cool to show who's the top man out here.
4: Been a struggle for me this race in the past, so I have some really strong moments from this week. Definitely some areas to improve, but it's also good that I know what they are, and the work continues for next year.
5: You train so hard, but then you arrive here and it's like a punch in the face. It was a brutal race, brutal week. Every day you wonder how it's possible that we finish such a hard thing. I am super proud and I rode amazing the whole week.
6: On the first day I wanted to stop. It was too hard for me, but then I found a rhythm. Every day a better rhythm, so I enjoyed it in the end pretty much, yeah.
7: Day one and two, I was just some points I was ready to give up, but I just had to pace myself and make sure I got to the finish. Just happy to get to the finish.
8: Yeah, it's just a typical Romaniacs, you know. Crazy things happening left, right and centre. Spend a lot of time pushing your bike, but I enjoy that and cool racing on the mountains, you know. I do love it. It is what it is. I'm at the finish and I'm happy.
5: Winning the class in front of riders like Johnny Walker or Howard, honestly, I'm really, really happy about me, about the team, about the bike, because I'm a technical rider, not a fast one. So it means we are doing a good job.
9: I'm going to say I enjoy the adventure class more than the gold class. The gold class is a struggle from start to finish where you can enjoy a lot more on the big bikes. I lost so much time on the first day and managed to win all the other days apart from the first day. So happy with that.
0: Red Bull Romaniacs 2025 gold class podium is locked in. Manny Lettenbickler takes the win, Billy Bolt grabs second, and Mario Roman rounds out the top three. In the brand new adventure class, it's Pol Tares on top, Johnny Walker in second, and David Chotka claiming third. Yeah. Red Bull Romaniacs 2025 is in the books, but the journey isn't over. Next up, Red Bull Outliers in Canada. Another chapter of pure hard enduro madness.

0: just filming a Skate Tales?
1: Yes, we are.
2: No way. Come on!
1: Oh! I'm here in Montreal,
3: Brazil,
1: in San Francisco, Tokyo, to Florida.
4: It's showtime.
5: A lot of rad skaters from all over the world together.
6: That is how magic is made.

0: 2005 was my first year racing. How many years ago was that?
1: Almost 20.
0: Almost 20. Oh my word. I remember getting my first trophy, it was like, oh my word. Then you get a little older and then you just want the money instead of the trophy. Now that's obviously me, and that's my dad. I think this was actually a race just here, the community's farm.
2: Always wanted a motorbike. Guys in the farm area where I lived all had motorbikes. I would try to follow them as much as I could on the bicycle, and so I couldn't hear them or see them. And then cycle all the way back home. I remember the first race I raced, I was like, wow, I can't even believe I'm racing. My whole racing career, I was always pushed to the limit. Yeah, it's paid off.
3: Wade Young, hardcore, never give up attitude. Unbelievable mindset. Proud as punch and hard as nails.
4: He's been a huge force for a long time. Like, he won the Roof of Africa as a 16-year-old.
2: The biggest race in South Africa.
5: Let's bring on! He's marching his way to the finish line! I am 16 years old! And there is 21!
2: And that's where the ball started rolling.

0: three position, able to be captured by none other than Wade Young. Yeah, just a tenacious competitor. I think we can expect a lot more from Wade Young looking forward.
1: So I've just changed teams this year. I was on Sherco for 8 years. Presumed that we're going to be riding for them this year. But in January, we kind of got the answer that there's no more ride there this year. It's been a bit of a mad rush. We had to try act quick and get a plan in place.

0: It came a bit by surprise. Hard to accept. Over 8 years, you build a relationship.
1: Yeah, I didn't see that one coming with Wade leaving Sherco, but jumping into Teo, moving in there,

0: It was a good move for Sherco as well.
1: I'm Teodor Kabakchiev, a proud Bulgarian racing for Sherco Motorcycles.
2: Go on, Teo! Get up there!
3: And what do you make of Teo's recent drive and resurgence and his confidence where he feels like he's got nothing to lose? Is it just that young hunger?
4: Yeah, he's riding good, you know. I mean, he's obviously had some solid results as a privateer. Rightfully so, got himself a factory ride for this year.
5: Well done. Well done. That was good racing.
6: I'm not sure the exact details of it, but it sounds like, okay, they brought Teo in, Wade's out. You've got to have like a bit of grudge. Like there's a bit of like, I'll show you.
0: If anything, it motivates me. I want to be racing and competing against the best. So with my manager, we just reached out to people close to us and got everything we need. Well, I'm racing a GasGas on my private team.
7: Start of the season, from my perspective, not quite the start that we wanted.
0: It was really frustrating to get that result. I wanted to come out and make a statement. Pittsburgh, still not everything together.
8: Representing South Africa, ladies and gentlemen, Wade!
7: Not the start that I was hoping for. Could do better.
0: It's been quite a big change, a lot of adapting.
7: I trained to be on the top step on the podium, and when I'm not, we go back home and we pinpick things out, trying to get better. Part of this whole process and keeps us coming back is the failure, not meeting your expectations. My goal is to win,
0: to be world champion. And that's what I'm working towards.
9: All good?
10: All good.
9: Pretty hot, man.
3: Welcome everyone to Serbia for the third round of the FIM Hard Enduro World Championship. The first of our two rally disciplines of the season. The big, big shocker, Manuel Lettenbickler, not here due to a knee injury.
11: And this changes the game completely, and it just opened the championship for everybody else.
12: With Manny not being there, the other guys were like, yes, here we go. They were all hunting for that win.
13: You have enough? Enough?
14: These batteries is good for it.
13: Yeah, I think we have.
14: I have both of
0: them. What Wade knows in his head, I'm sure, is what he's lost is that support from Sherco, which was a really good setup team at the events.
15: If you're on a factory team, you just rock up to the race, your bike's set exactly how you've tested it. 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You gotta plan who's setting your bike up unless you've hired a mechanic. Everything's kinda on your shoulders.
6: He doesn't have like a real team. 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It's hard to think of Wade as an underdog, but like in this situation, he kind of is.
3: It is day one of the X-Ross Hard Enduro Rally. 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

0: multi-laps, an A to B race, where you start somewhere and you end up. Rallies. This is where the fun is happening.
1: It's like the epic format. You're out in the wilderness, covering so much different stuff. You ride for a couple of hours, following a trail. Sometimes it's marked, sometimes it's not marked so well. You have a GPS. You can be hungry and tired for a while. Then you get to the service point, have a feed, you fix a problem with your bike. Someone calms you down and hypes you up, sorts you out. It's not just 2 hours on one day. It can be 5, 6, 7, 8, 9 hours every day. To me, it's real hard enduro.
2: Yeah, no, the tree out. Steady morning, but sketchy. Like, it's hot for sure on the climbs, but once you get going again, you recover pretty good.
3: What happened there?
2: Just a tree, a branch hopped it.
4: Going into Serbia, felt super confident, super comfortable on the bike. It was quite a unique feeling I had before the race. I can't fully put my finger on it, but I felt super motivated. I really could feel we're going to be competitive for the weekend. As you ride out on the first day and you're riding amongst the guys, you can get the feel exactly where you are amongst everyone. I was like, okay, well, we're feeling good. Found a rhythm.
5: We saw like a Wade that we've seen from years ago. We saw him come out, guns blazing, riding like we know he can.
4: We won the first day. Yeah, that's massive. You know, just, you're always kind of guessing in the sport. You go home and you train and you're like, okay, I feel good, but like, how good am I? It's hard to measure, you know. Then you kind of realize how good you are, where you're exactly at. So it's big confidence.
6: Happy I finish. I'm happy I finish. I was okay. And I try not to spin the wheel. But I'm super happy I finished.
7: After the service point, my moves got destroyed. I struggled a lot on the uphills. But hey, I made it to the finish line. Two more days to go and I will push.
8: I have always wanted to be a professional rider. It was kind of a wild dream. I don't mention it strongly like to my parents. Being a Bulgarian, there was no one that already went through that path whom I can say, okay, to my father, okay, look, this guy, he made it. Like, there was nobody. I'm in this position, I really appreciate it.

0: Teo, he's a mega talent. He watches, observes people really well. He's driven to succeed.
1: I was organizing my own team from the end of 2019 to the end of 2023. And I had very successful years. That put me on the notice board. This is one of the reasons why Sherco got interested in me. I got an offer from them last year. It's the team decision who will be the rider, and they choose me, whatever the reasons might be. I don't care. The only thing that matters is to race and what I can bring out as a performance of being in this position. I want to be the best at my job.
2: Second day of rally racing here in Serbia, and Teo trying to catch up with Wade Young, yesterday's winner.
3: Teo's only 7 minutes behind, and he'll have to push really hard in the next 2 days to catch up with Wade.
4: The rallies, you ride day after day after day after day, and then the time gets added, and then this creates the results. Some riders are better in short races, some riders are better in rally.
2: Teo just seems to love the rally style more than anything.
5: That guy can read the terrain like nobody's business. Most of the guys are scared of how Teo can react at these races.

0: For Teo, I think it can work both ways, from like doing it on your own and going to a team. It could boost Teo, having the support, he's like full pro, carries on to the next step. But it so easily can go the other way.
1: Watch the drop!
0: It could be frustrating, it could like restrict him a little bit maybe. It's maybe not always what you dreamt.
2: On one downhill, I hit a rock and my rear brake got stuck. And I wasted some time trying to fix it and get going. I will drink some water, eat, and then think about tomorrow.
1: Good job. Wow. How fit is he?
3: Yo, it was so hot in the valley and we were just going up and down. Really tough section, so yeah, happy to be at the finish. I'm not sure what the gap is, but felt good and one more day to go.
1: This is the day we have been waiting for, the final day of competition and the battle du jour.
4: Wayne's still holding the lead. Teo wants to close the gap. It's going to be really, really exciting to watch them. There's so much difficult terrain to conquer here, and one little mistake could cost you time.

0: definitely wanted to beat Wade and prove that he could be top dog.
1: And Wade Young, the fortitude of this rider is just astounding.
2: Yeah, and I mean, just look at the angle of where they're stuck at the moment. You can see how steep it is there. Tail's closing in. This is a real battle. I mean, you know, Wade put a foot wrong there. He's going to try to ride his bike now, find some traction.
0: If you put in a big charge and maybe slacked off the pace a little bit too much, probably should have pushed a bit harder. Theo just charged all the way to the end.
3: I gave my all.
4: Oh, woo! Theo! Come on, Jeff, go on a mission.
0: Was like very, very close towards the finish. He closed in 6 minutes. But left me just over a 3 minute lead, which is pretty close for a rally. But yeah, a win's a win. It was really cool to get a win in the World Championship. It was a big stepping stone for me. And I'm leading the World Championship right now.

At some points, I thought that Teo might have got it because he was on a mission on the last day. I don't think he could have done any more. Being on the new team, everything's new to him and a bit alien.

0: Non, je suis française. 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
1: The year was pretty intense regarding all the movements. Not only traveling to the races, but spent the first few months in France with my mechanic, Coco.
2: Bonjour, Coco. Ça va et toi? Coco.
0: You're working on the 4x4?
3: Yes. Yes, we need to drive. It's my dream car.
1: I spend the time getting to know the team.
0: We made some changes for having a better feeling with the bike, adapting it more towards myself.
1: I was riding strong immediately from the first round.
4: Well done! That was good racing.
1: Collecting good points in the classification. But then Nürburgring brought me back. Missed one checkpoint. So I was ranked only until checkpoint 5 from 27 checkpoints. But I didn't have it clear that I have done something wrong, so I just kept racing.
5: Wow, we've got some battling going on.
6: Love it!
5: Oh, oh. Teo!
6: Oh, love it, love it!
5: Yeah.
1: In the finish line, I celebrated. Until they told me afterwards about the missed checkpoint and me getting 1 point.

0: I push myself, putting the time into making me better as an athlete. I can become better in every way. Speed, technical wise, endurance wise. Basically every year I want to be better. I have already had podiums, I have already had day wins, so the next goal is to get the overall win.
1: We are at the midpoint of the 2024 season. Time for Red Bull Romaniacs, the second rally of the calendar. Probably, I would say, the hardest hard enduro race out there. And what a crazy history this event has had.
2: Romaniacs and Erzberg, this is the roots of hard enduro. This is where it comes from.
3: Romaniacs has like a legend that surrounds it and comes with it. It has so much history, so many stories.
4: In all my years racing this race, I've never seen anything like it, guys. Ever.
3: It's such an experience from the start to the finish. That's why people keep going back to it.
5: Wicked, that one. From all angles. Downhills are flipping phenomenal. And then the uphills just keep going and going and going.
6: Red Bull Romaniacs is the hardest one of the calendar.
0: I don't know what you have prepared for us, but it will be silly not to think that we will struggle somewhere. As far as I know you and the whole team, for sure you have prepared something hard for us, and we will fight it.
7: All right. Well, I wish you good luck, a good result, and looking forward to see you on the tracks.
0: Thank you.
7: Thank you very much.
0: Romaniacs. It's a race that suits me a lot. The terrain is very similar to Bulgarian type of riding. Have a history of performing well. In 2020, I finished it in the top 10. It was quite impressive what I managed to achieve without having good riding technique. Back then I was thinking, I can push myself so much without technique. Imagine what I can do if I get better.

0: So
1: I really want to win it, Romaniacs.
2: What did they say about the track there? How wet is it?
3: They're tuning, they're going to break us on day one. They're tuning, they're absolutely going to bend us.
2: Okay, so send it day one and then just keep sticking it further and further into the boys in the next 2 days.
3: Oh, that's the plan, but yeah. We ride 6 hours and then you go in something that no one's been able to ride.
2: Okay, cool. Sounds like fucking fun.
3: Yeah, let's hope it's that hard, though, that everyone can ride it.

0: For Romaniacs is gonna be 4 days, also rally format.
1: You have to perform well in all of the days, so you can have a good overall result. Key elements to do well in rallies. It's important to spend that time wisely, keep the bike in a good shape, be focused through a very long period of time, ride clean, be prepared for it physically and mentally.
2: So a little compare and contrast from Serbia to Romaniacs, just the stamina needed to do this race, so different.
3: Yeah, so Serbia is a lot more explosive, it's a lot more rocky, but in Romania, it's completely different. You've got these never-ending climbs. It's always gonna be wet in some parts of the forest, and there's a trap in every corner.
4: Romaniacs, it shows a whole spectrum of hard enduro, endurance, navigation, trial skills. It's out there in the wild. Sometimes you're in survival mode.

0: They really put a tough course together. Feel like year on year it's getting slightly harder. If you make a mistake in Romaniacs, it's really draining. A slight lack of focus or a small rock in the way and you lose the front. You get your bike back onto the track, 112 kgs, if not more. It takes a lot out of your body.
1: Been a little bit frustrating, the backward riding's too far down.
2: Yes, sir.
1: I'm gonna go back to what I raced in Serbia.
2: Oh, okay.
3: Wade is very into his preparation. He likes to be fit and ready, prepared. He likes to have everything in the right place. He's very detailed with his suspension setup, with his comfort.
1: The ride. Yeah, hopefully after DSP I can get into the rhythm I want to be in.
4: That is good. I'm enjoying my time, man.
5: Romaniacs, it's always moving and growing, and there's a new idea to make it exciting and keep it relevant and fresh. Sometimes I'm like, oh, this sounds like a nightmare. How do we execute this? It's like, nah, man, you can't do that. You talk to all of the riders and they will say, like, their core strongest memories, whether it's fear, frustration,
6: fuck,
5: glory, or pain, it's the rally events. And rallies are a different hard because you're actually probably concerned for your safety.
7: If you thought Romaniacs was difficult in the dry, you can times by five in the wet. It just makes every little climb impossible, slick,

0: slippery. This looks like one of the toughest days we've had at Romaniacs.
1: So this is the hardest part.
2: Yeah.

0: like onto anything. Ended up pushing our bikes for a lot of time. And this created big gaps.
1: Sometimes you look at a section and you start thinking like, this is dangerous. The longer you look at it, the harder it gets. So it's more about just, how am I going to approach it and get through it in the safest way as possible. It was a tough day.
2: This Coco was moving all the day.
3: Yes, yes.
4: Was it hard?
0: What did the others say? I assume everyone pushed the last hill. If somebody rode it, I will take his hand and shake it.
5: Have a good rest.
0: Thanks, man.
6: So if you thought day one was amazing, now we're ready for day two. 8 grueling hours. Just the toll that it takes on these riders is unbearable almost.
7: Day one would have sucked every little bit of life out of these riders. Every muscle hurts, and you've got another 3 long days to go. It's not going to get any easier. It's going to be an intense week.

0: Mateo, we've seen it in Serbia, how he loves to push on. Super motivating.
1: I lost a lot of time in the first day, but then on the second day, when everyone was exhausted from day one, I just rode really good. Put 20 minutes to Mario and to wait. So I was already in the fight and in the game for a podium. When you're riding really good, you're not thinking about anything. It's like type of meditation in a way. Having your mind quiet enough so you can pick your lines correctly while everything else is happening so fast.
0: Wade just couldn't deliver what he needed to, like he had in Serbia. I think day one really took its toll. He dropped off towards the end of the week.
2: A little bit off pace at Dramaniacs. It's a tough format. You have 4 days of thinking about what's to come, what's happening, where I am, where's the guy behind me. You've gone through a lot of emotions. You've overcome a lot of crazy terrain. It's an achievement to get to the finish line. But the goal is to be on the podium. We've collected some points, but I wouldn't say I was satisfied.

0: But it's not like that's what we came here for. No.
1: I got the second place, so I cannot be happier for the day. That was my target, and I executed it.
2: Teo grabbing a strong second place, showing that he's got real potential to win this race, you know, soon. And I think Wade's got a lot of unfinished business that he wants to win some more, and he's still got a lot to deliver. If he can keep Sherco behind him, really would be a, guys, look what you lost.
3: Der Meniskus schaut so aus, dass er zerfletzt. Es ist besser, den Meniskus momentan rauszunehmen.
0: Okay. So I was like, oh shit.
4: With the meniscus, you can be ready after 10 days, but at the same time, you can lose maybe a couple of months.
5: It's a nice challenge. I think he's embraced it. It's not always easy, I think, for him.
6: I'm in the position that I've always wanted to be, but it just doesn't feel like it's enough. I want to be in the top five this year. If I want to keep progressing in the sport, if I want to get more sponsors and move up.
7: So far, I'm sick in the championship. Mitch, he's one position in front of me.
8: Do you even see him as a competitor?
9: Not anymore, really.

0: top of the morning.
1: How is it?
0: Fantastic.
2: You know, I was going to tell him to wear his full uniform for today, since he was later coming, and I didn't, and he still did it anyway. Look at that. Initiative on the lad.
3: What's up? I'm Billy Bolt, 26 years old, riding for the Husqvarna Factory Race Team. And I guess, yeah, I'm a professional motorbike racer.
4: That just feels weird to say. Because we just play on motorbikes, really.
5: Oh, I'm happy Billy's back. Because it's so enjoyable watching him in the hard stuff. When it's going good or when it's going bad.
6: Billy, one of the most exciting riders ever, possibly ever, to be on the planet.
2: Hey, can you send that?
7: No.
2: You don't?
5: He's like the eternal wildcat. Or like he's the bull in the china shop. Every event he's at, something will happen. The crowd will go home that night, the thing they'll talk about is something Billy did. Just like, what was he thinking? Or like, that was so impressive. Like, how did he do that?
7: That was mega!
5: He's the spice in the curry, isn't it? He'll have a massive crash, and 99% of the time, he just somehow saves it, runs out of it, and carries on.
6: When the wild works, it works well. Billy, he 110% wants to do this stuff. He would go back down that hill and try it 100 million times if it needed to be done. And that's why he's so successful.
8: Done it, making history here today in Germany.
9: Are we in the boys?
6: He's delivered four Super Enduro World Championships and he's been Hard Enduro World Champion as well, so flip me. He's unstoppable in his own head, I think. I just want to see him as fit as he can be. He has had some horrific injuries.

0: injuries for his age.
1: I lost these two fingertips whilst riding. Quite a gruesome looking scar to this hand. This one on the outside of the knee was already there, but it got reopened. It's always the left. Left fingers, left hand, left knee. Last year was left shoulder. Pretty much obliterated my whole knee, so I had full knee reconstruction back in March. So they reopened the old scar.
2: Every rider is a sort of artist, and there is the artist that make crazy things and the artist that make just regular things. When you have especially a talented rider, a little bit crazy, you know from the beginning that something could happen. So this year, unfortunately, he lost the most part of the championship.

0: fucking lend him a pair of boots and that's how he returns them.
1: Well, they were
0: off of a fucking beach inside. Look at the sand coming out! Oh, that's bitter.
2: So I race hard enduro and super enduro. Put it simple, really, like summer and winter. We race indoors in the winter for the super enduro world championship. That gets wrapped up and then the hard enduro championship starts and we head outdoors into the wild. But I injured my knee in January, the first weekend, then we had four races left of super enduro. Did the races, won another world championship, like dream come true. Puts the thought into your mind, like, oh, what if I just keep going? Like, I've just won four races indoors. I could be on the podium. You know, I was on the podium last 2 years, injured. But now, at the point I'm at in my life, I'm not interested unless I'm turning up to win. And I said, am I going to beat Manny in this condition? No. That answers the question, like, go and get your leg fixed.
3: We are really good friends, and I think our rivalry over the last couple of years now, it definitely improved.
4: And these are the type of rivalries you wish for in sports. It's been an incredible back and forth.
3: We got the people excited.
5: He's got his foot peg stuck under the rock. It's an overtake.
3: I think we have some good battles.
5: That's the fight, guys.
3: So it always sucks if you miss one main character of the sport. Yeah, really looking forward to having him back.
6: Right then, it's go time. Wish you luck.
0: From March the 8th when I had surgery, pretty much not a day has gone by since then where I haven't been doing something to improve or to get back close to being fully healthy again. After 7 months off, you can't go back into like your usual load of training. It's about, you know, building back up.
7: I think you want a bit more wide. Yeah. So then you get more straight into the lot, and that the turn was fast, but then when you get into there, you just carried speed and you just went forward.
0: And like as soon as I feel I can be safe and competitive, I'm going to be back racing.
2: I want to win if I'm going to ride the last hard enduro races. Nobody won last year, like someone needs to beat Manny.
0: He's one of my best friends, but I'm also sick of seeing him win.

0: Welcome everyone to Turkey, here for Sea to Sky. Only two races left in the calendar and a very tight top four. It doesn't get more contentious, where every single point matters.
1: Sea to Sky, 3 days, qualifying on the beach, forest race, and then final race to the top of Mount Olympus. One of the best finishes in the hard enduro. What a feeling when you get there, especially this year being so long and so hard.
2: Billy Bolt, it's going to be your first race in the calendar. What do you think?
3: Yeah, like you said, my first race in, I think it's about 7 months. And my first hard enduro race since the final round of last year. So no, it's been nice to be back. I've been riding for like just over a month now, but it's really, it's not the same feeling just training at home than it is being here to race. So it's cool. I'm excited to be back and hopefully we can have a good week.
1: Wow, we got Billy back in Sea to Sky. He's obviously been off the bike for quite a while with injury. He came in with not riding the bike as much as he's probably liked to.
4: For him, important is riding, and for sure, even if he's 60% of the condition, he will try. But it's not easy to come back after so long break. It's not easy to get the feeling. It will be even more hard to get the physical condition.
5: It's hard for any rider coming back from injury. But Billy, he's getting pretty practiced at this kind of thing.

0: Billy, he just has so much raw talent and ability. He can ride through injuries, deal with the adversity, build again and get back up to speed, come back from the injury, almost straight back to where he was. He might not be the polished version of where he was when he's at his peak, but he's still amongst it, you know? He's got the potential to win.
1: Oh, Billy is tearing up this track like he's never been away.
2: He was riding amazing on the beach race. So good to see his flair and his style. Definitely wanted to stamp his authority on there.

0: feel like this was the race I put my expectations on myself, and I've delivered that. So everything from here is just about building momentum and trying to get back to where we left off.
1: Thank you.
2: After a few laps, I get a big arm pump.
3: Yeah, yeah, 100%. And one time I crashed in front of you in the tires, no?
2: Yeah.
3: Shit, the tires.
4: My name is Mario Roman. I am 34 years old, a rider from Circo Racing Factory team since 2017. With 20, I become professional. I travel the whole world, and then the real athlete life starts. Compare other athletes, I am older.
5: Mario, 34 years old, best age you could be. They say when you get a bit older, you get more stamina to a point.
4: In other sports, the young guys are doing better than the old guys. But in this sport, as many years you have, more experience you get, and you suffer less. You save energy, you are faster.
5: Mario, he prepares well, he eats the right things, he trains hard, and he's got more to give, and he knows it. But Mario's been unlucky these last couple of years. He's always had a little bit of something.
6: Thank you, Mario. Thank you.
7: Thank you. Thank you.
4: I get like few titles, but Hard Enduro World FIM Championship, I didn't get it yet. Even if I feel I deserve. 2022, I was very close to get the championship. 2023, I had the level, but in the second race, it happened like a big crash. I was training so hard the whole winter to improve the result from last year. I started consistent. But I'm not riding at my top level.
3: Something is wrong.

0: Pásame el cereal, por favor.
1: Cereal este.
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3: For me, the biggest problem this year was when the races were not that what you expect.
4: Mario always wants the track harder. We'll often say, oh, I could have been a bit longer, could have done an extra lap, you know. And to be honest, it does suit him, like, he's a little dynamo. He can just keep going. And he comes into his own when the others are getting tired. And I think he knows that, obviously, so he pushes for that.
5: Hey, Mario.
6: How was it?
5: Too short for me.
6: Yeah.
5: I need two more laps.
6: When I arrived here, I was expecting to fight for the win, but then this rain was not raining, was not slippery, the track became much easier.
3: Serbia, it was like way easier than last year. So I lose a little bit of motivation. I had a really hard time over there. Mentally, I didn't find myself motivated to push. It was the beginning of a little problem that I have this season.
7: Hey.
8: ¿Cómo estás?
7: ¿Qué tal?
8: Bien. 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
7: ¿Bien?
8: Bien, bien. 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
3: I am training for very technical and complicated tracks, and when you go out there and you find easy tracks, it's a bit disappointed. I wouldn't say I don't want to race anymore, but I arrived to the races that I like and I don't enjoy.

I don't want to push, I don't want to be in the front. I have a therapist. After Serbia, I really call him, I need it. And I say, you need to help me because I lose my motivation. What is the reason to be riding a dirt bike?

0: Do you think we have to stop in the refueling? No, no. For 45 kilometers is okay, no? Because I read the we put at that point.
1: Yes.
0: But I think it's for amateur, no?
1: Yeah.
0: I don't remember to stop any year. Because it's different. If you stop for tank point, it's 1 minute.
1: Yeah.
2: My therapist, he helped me to change the mindset a little bit, how to go again full gas, not thinking in the race if it's easy or hard. I think on my dirt bike and be out there in the freedom, riding and opening the throttle, you know, smiling. Hard enduro, I fell in love with this sport because it was the biggest challenge of my life. I don't race because money, I don't race because I am professional, I race because I love it. In the forest, the pace was really nice. I think I was like 3 or 4. But then we get to the tank point, and as soon as I press the button, my bike start like starting, but then stalling again.
3: Connect the bike around me.
0: Yeah, I do this. It's really bad, bro. Today I had a really good day. I was riding amazing. We were only like half of the race. And yeah, the problem came, and then for some reason the bike doesn't work. Start, stop for like few minutes. And for some reason after a few minutes just run normal. So I try to recover the time back. But yeah, it's bad, bro. Let's see tomorrow how much in the bag I have to start.

0: see how the day goes, but I think we're gonna give our all.
1: Sea to Sky, one of those races that lives up to its name, as riders will ride from the beach all the way up to the mountaintops here in Turkey.
2: They're going to make their way up a ravine, deep river, lots of little man-made bridges.
3: Feeling a little bit tired this morning. Survival for the last day. Dig deep and see where we end up afterwards.
4: The mountain race, I start in second row. But the good thing is that we start all together.
1: It's a great perspective of the Turkish coastline of the start line. And to no one's surprise, just like that, so explosive out of the gate, Manuel Lettenbecker gets the hold shot.

0: see Teo Kubachev got a good start in second, Wade Young in third, okay, Billy's in fourth. Looks like Mario Roman didn't get a great start that he wanted.
1: Mario, this year, his starts have been his weakness. Where Manny's like nailing the start, getting himself into a good position.
2: Mario, you can see him start sometimes a bit slower, but then he really comes strong towards the end of the race. But he's this bit at the beginning, he's sometimes lost the race already.
1: If he can get some starts, believe in himself that he should be there at the beginning, then he can push and ride the same pace as the other riders and maybe take it to the finish line in first place.

0: So the first canyon of the race, but do not be deceived by the surreal beauty. This is where things get so challenging.
1: Yeah, and this canyon carries on for quite some time, and it's very treacherous, and we've seen many, many bikes drown here.
2: The Cedar Sky, it's a tricky one because the track like progressively gets harder. You have the first 3 hours of the race where it's really not difficult at all, but physically it takes a lot of energy to ride that track. And also like even mentally tiring because you have to concentrate so hard. That side of things wasn't really gonna suit me returning from injury and just not having the stamina and the race experience.
3: Manny's got back in front of Teo, so this canyon's mixing things right up.
2: Manny got a little bit of a lead. Me, Teo, and Wade were together. Stuck with those guys all the way through the first canyon. I wasn't worried too much about pushing super hard. Trying to preserve my tire, trying to preserve energy because I knew the hard sections were coming.
4: I was thinking today we could maybe put in a new little bit. The terrain gets really cool at the top.
5: Okay.
4: It's like a big, there's like some slips and a river, like it's just a cool canyon.
5: Sounds good.
4: I mean, maybe we can pop up, make a little bit more of a loop.
5: Yeah.
4: If it works.
5: Yeah.
4: And then link it back into what we've already got.
5: Oh, I love it.
3: Oh,
5: nice.
3: This is the new canyon he found, scouting. It's always hardest to go through some at first, eh?
6: For Cedar Sky, my job's to oversee the track and try and make it the best we could for as many people as we could. We arrived and we decided it was a bit easy. So we decided to go and put some harder stuff into it. I went and scouted a few new things, marking it, cleaning it, riding it, testing it.
3: You did a good job finding this line. Oh, you made a little saddle there, haven't you?
4: Little feature in here.
3: That's the important bit there, for a bit of a start.
4: But I think this will get so chewed out. If you come back and look at it, it'll be a completely different track. I won't recognise it, will you?
3: Yeah, exactly.
7: The challenges of Cedar Sky are the variation of terrain that you're riding, from fast flowy trails to loose, horrible little bouldery rocks. The canyons were just epic.

0: beautiful canyon, but it is so deceptively technical. In case in point, look at the elasticity, the back and forth between Manny, Tail, and Wade.
1: Watching each other like a hawk here, each one not wanting to make any mistakes and conserve as much energy as possible because they know that there's still another 2 hours of riding.
2: Just stayed on. Well done, man.
0: And good news for Mario Roman, desperately looking for points, closing in on the lead group.
3: I raced Sea to Sky like 5 times, and some years were hard. But this edition was like 10 or 20 times more hard. Hats off with the track managers. They really increased the level.
4: Oh, hell of a step.
3: And this was real hard enduro.
5: Mario, he likes the longer style races that keep, you know, pounding your body. He was managing the race really good, pacing himself well.
0: Once again, Mario Roman tapping into some Moto Matrix.
5: He got past Manny, coming from pretty far back. When he come past me, I was like, he looks good today. And then Manny looked at me in the eyes, and I could see that Manny had not given up, but just gone, I'm toasted here.

0: not every day you have the opportunity to be leading a World Championship race. I was able to pass everyone in one like clean line that I went full gas.
1: Manny, he could tell he was tired. He looked at Paul and he was done. Mario was just getting going. Mario always talks a big game about being the fittest and the strongest and wanting it hard. So this was his time to shine. You know, like, this was his opportunity to be like, this is what I'm talking about. Like, it was Mario's race to lose.
2: I'm just here above Dark Canyon and I can hear one of the bikes sounds really funny. It looks like somebody's maybe ripped an exhaust off or something like that. So, yeah, I'm not sure who that is, but it's the top three or four down there right now.
0: I lead the race for like half an hour, and then I hit my pipe with a rock. Manny, he looked at me like, oh wow, you are without pipe. And I tell to myself, the race is over. It's not gonna be possible to climb this thing.

0: generally. I was not expecting to be third, just because I wasn't expecting to be as comfortable to go as fast. A small part of me at times is a slight bit of preservation mode, particularly on those tracks because they're super easy to make a mistake. It's really rocky, unforgiving. A good 3-4 hours into the race, I was still, you know, well within the fight. Now is the charge to the top of the mountain. But the race itself turned out to be a little bit harder and a little bit longer than everyone was expecting.
1: It was basically ended up being way harder than what I had imagined. It was harder in the morning, and then by the time they got to the hard stuff, the riders were half dead. Everyone asked me how much further. I was like, it doesn't matter, just keep going. Keep going and you'll get there. Come on, guys. Like, trying to keep the motivation up, because at that point, it's mental.
2: Oh, man. Oh, boy.
0: I caught Mario up actually just when he destroyed his exhaust, and I was like, okay, brilliant, that's another one I'm about to pass. I looked at his tire and I was like, no way, he still has this much tire left. Then I looked at mine and I'm like, oh, fuck. By this time as well, my tire had pretty much gone.
3: How long to the finish?
4: 3 more sections, apparently. I'm not even sure if this bike will make it. You can't even change gear. Two strokes rely heavily on that front pipe.
5: Ripped the front pipe clean out of the barrel. Bike had no power. He was in survival mode at that point. He was not giving up, you know, one bit. He knew he needed the points there in Turkey to hold his position in the championship. But the performance of the bike's gonna go downhill rapidly.
6: I didn't crash, I didn't even see the rock. This never happened in my whole career in hard enduro. I said to myself, I don't know how hard it's gonna be from here to the end, but I have to arrive to the podium. I keep pushing, pushing without any power in the bike. Billy chased me.
0: Him with the pipe, but with the tire, and me with fine bike, but no tire. We were like pretty even for a lot of it. I was struggling too.
4: Mario's just there. Got the old goat here. Thought we saw him coming.

0: I think he's somewhere before checkpoint 10, I think. I don't think he stopped.
1: I was just empty. The stamina wasn't there.
2: It was almost inevitable that he was going to run out of steam at some point. Especially for a race that ended up being that hard and that long, he wasn't up to race fitness.
1: I asked one of the marshals, I said, how long's left? He's like, I've earned an hour. And like, I could have just punched him straight in the face. I was like, 1 hour left from here. Like, at that point, I'm like, headache, shivering, like, okay, just survive.

0: That's Graham with the finish in sight. Mario's just there. This is it, right down to the wire.
1: 10 minutes from the end, I was trying to battle with him, but the bike is losing even more compression. So if I continue, maybe full gas is gonna be blow up. So I continue like 60% of my speed just to get to the top.
2: How he managed to get his bike up all that horrendous stuff is impressive. It's testament to his bloody-mindedness and his determination. I don't think it was ever like a question for him. He was just like, I'll just keep riding this thing until it stops. And if it doesn't stop, I'll make the finish.
3: It's so hard to ride like this, bro. They're selling the new skills.
1: I had to push like physically and mentally to 200% to be able to finish. Even if I messed up the victory, this is one of the best things I have done.
3: Thank you, bro.
1: And secure some good points for the championship.
4: The podium was closer than I was expecting it to be. Had it not been my return and stuff, I'd have probably been pretty pissed how long I was still in the fight for to let it go, but where I've came from the last 7 months, I was, pretty satisfied.
5: I think what a lot of people don't realize is just how committed all the top guys are. The injuries they ride through, the physical toll, the mental toll, that they will push for a result, they finish. Like, that's like true professionalism, you know, like they just get the job done.
6: It doesn't get any better than here in Spain as we ready for the contentious completion of the season.
7: 5 seconds!
8: So we're here at the final round. We've got a big fight on our hands between Mario and Wade. It's down to the wire.
9: I've never been in the position of standing second in the championship.
1: The goal is to beat him at the end of the season.
0: Oh, that looks a risky line, that.
9: The human nature is to win.
4: I want to win. That's got to be my goal. Like, what would be the point of being here if it wasn't?
2: I don't think Manny is, like, cruising. If something goes wrong, he could lose it as well.
10: It's not always the talent deciding championships. It's who wants it the most.

0: We ready for the contentious completion of the season. The final stop of the 2024 FIM Hard Enduro World Championship.
1: 5 seconds!
2: Can you just tell me a little recap about the season?
3: I mean, where do we start?
4: There's the flag. Watch these horses flag.
3: Every part of nature we've conquered. So many highs and lows. We've had injuries.
4: I guess we've had
3: bike problems. Yeah, these guys are going hard at it. Everything matters.
4: Watch the drop!
3: We've always put everything in, but it seems like there's even more to put into it. Man, talking about that, the hairs on my face are actually standing on. We're here at the final round. We've got a big fight on our hands for second place between Mario and Wade. Wade has the advantage with points. He's got 4 points over Mario, but Mario's on home turf, knows this place really well.
5: Un fuerte aplauso para Mario Román. Gracias, Mario.
3: But it's all about Manny getting the championship, and he's going to take it unless there's a major problem.
6: Tiene que estar, le tiene suelo en tu zona.

0: Yes.
1: Would you say that this is an almost perfect season again?
2: It's always a perfect season.

0: 2024 Red Bull Erzberg champion.
1: Doesn't that look like a similar sight to what we've seen before?
2: Yeah. He's making a habit of it.
1: Yeah.
3: Speechless. I didn't even know if I can finish this week.
4: Like the previous seasons, Manny's just cool, calm, collective, knows how to get stuff done.
0: There's Manny! He's there! No way! The GOAT!
5: What can you see? Like, he's doing something right, that's for sure. Unbeaten since 2021. It is pretty impressive given like a lot of our races have so many other variables, like so many things can happen. Just shows the level that he's operating on. Why he's got a comfortable lead heading into this weekend. Barring any disaster, there's gonna be have three in a row. Is it three in a row or two in a row? 22, 23, yeah, three in a row. Motherfucker.
6: I'm quite happy to have such a big lead because I missed one complete round of racing because of injury. Mixed year of emotions and a lot of things happened. But we're still leading and I hope we're gonna get a title on the weekend.
0: Letton Bickler legacy. If he wins in Spain, he will win his third consecutive world championship. That's fourth title in total. We're talking about more history possibly being made.
7: Yeah, he'll be the first party rider to win three titles in a row.

0: rough as toast, that bit of trail.
1: We are 17 points ahead now, but we can make on a total race, we can 23 points. Trying our best to be the best guy out there.
2: So let's break down the format in qualifying where points are still at stake and important for many riders.
3: I don't think many is like cruising. If something goes wrong, he could lose it as well. He still has to deliver. He still has to ride and stay out of trouble, do well. Or Mario or Wade could win it.
4: I can't hold a handlebar properly. Like, this is almost impossible. I mean, it's only like this. To break sometimes is like, yeah. It's like, from this, on the all the rocks, I'm like, just riding like this. And then if I have to break, I always have to do this.
5: Mine, it has two broken ligaments, one in the ankle, one in the wrist. We know, but no one else knows.
1: Yeah, here we are. Not an injury this year, which sucks.

I got injured in Seat to Sky. I hurt my ankle, had a massive crash over the bars, hurt my wrist as well. Really fought through my injuries. I pushed myself to win this race. Myself and the doctors and my physio, we all agreed that we wait until this season is over and then we see how long the recovery is gonna be and how long the rehab is gonna be. We sure have to fight through España now. I wouldn't say I'm fully prepared, but we are fighting for this bigger picture, which is a championship, and try everything to get this title because we are so close.

0: Well, championship situation leading into the final round. We've got a big fight on our hands still. It's down to the wire with Mario and Wade. Wade's had a really, really strong season. Finding some confidence. Being on a new team, it's giving him some fire in his belly. Sometimes you just need to change something to make some progress, and it looks like that's what's happened with Wade. And I think he's going to be really happy if he can keep Sherko behind him.
1: If you'd asked me after the first race in Wales, I would have almost said that Tao would come second overall in the championship. But it hasn't quite gone that way. For Wade to beat Tao and Mario, the year after he was dropped by Sherko, if he can turn around this and finish this and beat them both in the overall points, he's good on him. I quite like that. It's all to play for, really. Wade's got 95 points, Mario has 91. The qualifying race, this probably suits Wade more. It's a bit faster, flatter. He's really good at the stuff. One of the best, if not the best.
2: I've never been in the position of sitting second in the championship. It's a lot better position than I ever could have imagined in general. In January, I didn't have any sponsors besides Red Bull. That was a challenge on its own in getting people on board to support me for the year.
3: It's Manuel Lettenbickler's championship title to lose, but one of the tightest battles is between Mario and Wade.
4: And only a couple of points separate them, and they're going to be scratching for every single point to get that runner-up spot.
5: Yeah, I'm glad to be battling with him. I hope I can beat him at the end of the season, but still, if I don't beat him, he deserves the spot. He's riding really good this season.
0: Wade's gonna take it to Mario as best he can. He wants to prove a point. You know, he's still there, he's still in the thick end of it. He did a really good job in the qualification. He got a little bit more breathing room.
6: How was it?
7: Good. Quite sketchy.
8: Slippery.
5: Oh. Many rocks in the way, so it's difficult to find the speed.
9: It was more fast.
5: I'm really struggling to get some points in the prologues because the people is super fast.

0: But I like to win, I like to be in the front.
1: Mario's a strange one there, because some races he's so unbelievably strong. And then some races it's like really like a different rider.
2: Mario coming through. Wade in a good position in fourth. It's like Mario in fifth.
0: I definitely need to change something because we all know that Mario likes the hard races and very long.
2: He's actually smiling!
0: But I have to be more ready for short races. I have to be more ready for prologues. I will try to improve and get better.
3: It's nice to see Wade coming back. On the other hand, Mario, who is really a never giving up. There is so much dedication. What I learned throughout my career, it's not always the talent deciding championships, it's who wants it the most.
4: So this being Billy's second hard enduro race after the return from injury, we've seen this before. His tenacity, his determination, and his willingness to put it all on the line and win is just such a cool thing to see.
5: Yeah, Billy's always that all or nothing kind of guy. We've seen what he's capable of. He came here to win this race.
6: Cool to see Billy coming back and absolutely stomping that qualification round. And I feel like when he's really on point, we're going to have a battle on our hands, I'm sure.
1: I want to win, without doubt. That's got to be my goal. Like, what would be the point of being here if it wasn't? I've made a lot of improvements since 2021, the last year I won. I just feel like I haven't had the opportunity to show that because I haven't stayed healthy for long enough. I find the fact that I haven't been able to show that more annoying than the fact that I haven't been winning. I know there's still things I can improve on. But if I can stay healthy, if I can build momentum, then I know what I'm capable of. I can push and challenge for podium here. I've got a decent chance of winning this race.

0: So the culmination of the entire season has come down to this, the final race of the year, and rain overnight, not dampening the spirit of the fans, however, making things a little bit more difficult for the competitors.
1: The rain has changed the terrain completely. It's super slippery out there. All of these climbs, look at this arena. It's gonna make things super interesting.
2: The España Hot Enduro is such a technical race. Gnarly uphills, gnarly downhills. The track is short, the positions sticking way more together than in some longer races where the distance really makes a difference. Multi-lap race, go out there for 2 hours, really fight for the positions.

0: the human nature is to win, to be dominant, to fight. That's what makes racing so good. It's not a mass test where everyone can get 100%.
1: 5 seconds!
0: There can only be one.
1: And we are off. The classic Hispania start from the cave. Riders leaving in intervals 2 hours to finish this lap format race.
2: Billy Bowles just coming in. Manny closing in on Billy. You got the guys taking different lines. It's Manny in the lead.
3: Manny has been putting himself really in the best place possible on the start. The other riders, they need to also be working on getting some good starts. Put him under pressure from the beginning. Get in front of him and maybe they can crack him. You know, maybe not, because he knows how to control a race for sure.
1: And as expected, Manny riding ahead, but are we going to see a push from Billy? The history between Billy Bull and Manuel Lettenbichler was some really, really good rivalry there. We love to see it back.
4: They are so different one each other, but they're the two best riders in this specialty. They are teammates, friends, but even with your best friends, there is competition.
5: I kind of like that he is winning, because since 2018, it's only been me or him that's kind of won championships. The fewer people we can let into that club is pretty cool. But I want to beat him. I'm sick of seeing him win. Stop the streak.
1: Mario Roman, he is on the precipice to possibly take a second place in the overall championship. If he wins Hispania, he can beat Wade. He has been this close before.
6: And it's Mario's home race. He knows his way around this terrain. He's gonna push like mad.
7: The main race where there's more points available, Mario, this probably suits Mario better, and he has a better track record here.
0: Yeah, the last race, coming into it, it was a lot of nerves. Because I know the style of the race. Very tight and compact track, so very physical as well and trialsy. Can't say that's my stronger point. And especially with the weather. The rocks are so slippery and it's literally like ice, so there the trials technique does come in a bit more. Pretty nervous. Probably more nervous than I am for any other normal race.
4: Every year I come back and I feel that I have a lot of chances to win. It's a terrain that I know. The format I like, it suits to me a lot. After my performance in Turkey, I feel very motivated. I feel that I can win and then become second overall in the championship.
3: Mario coming from Turkey, he knows what he did out there, and if he can replicate that out here with the Spanish fans behind him, we're in for a battle.

0: The ebb and flow between Manuel Lettbickler and Billy Bull, it doesn't cease to entertain. I think it's a testament to how challenging the conditions are right now.
1: Yeah, and we have to remember that Manny is also carrying an injury from sea to sky. I think he's in a little bit of pain, but he doesn't want to give an inch to Billy. He's going to try and hang on. But his body language is telling me there's something wrong.
2: It's one of the most draining races I've ever seen. The track's getting tacky, and that means it's sticking to the bike more, the bike's getting heavier. You get tired, and then you have to manhandle this bike around.
3: Can you see, guys, how much the treadle leaned back so much to get that tire to bite at the back?
0: And Roman in close pursuit. He knows what's at stake. This means so much for Mario.
1: He's got Manny in his sights now, and he's trying to close the gap.
4: At the beginning of the race, Billy and Manny were faster. I choose some good lines, and I make some good passes.
5: I'm really blessed to be in this position, still winning and being the guy to beat, but I know that the moment is gonna come when I'm gonna lose.
2: Manny coming into this race injured with a foot and his wrist from Turkey, it was like that was already enough. But then to go down,
0: it is so hard to see this right now. Manuel Lettbickler, clearly the body language says it all. I mean, we're so used to seeing him infallible, unstoppable. The big question now, does Manny, can he continue the race? Can he even finish?
1: Well, if he doesn't finish the race and Wade Young finishes in second, Wade can take the championship. This is where the true grit of a hard enduro rider comes in, is to be able to push through this pain. It's a big ask.
6: Go, let it go, go!
7: How long?
8: But now Billy is coming up. Then Mario and Manny here.
0: The climactic final lap is upon us. The big question, can Mario pass Billy and take the win and in the process beat Wade in the championship? It would be a massive upset.
4: I give my all, like 200% out there. It was brutal conditions. The whole track was no traction. You cannot control the bike.
3: It's a risky line, that.
4: And when you start to increase the level or the speed, then you start making more mistakes.

0: Manny, who just rode with a survivor attitude.
1: Oh my word, that guy is riding in some serious pain. Last thing he needs going into that final lap.
0: Absolute warrior attitude. Needed to get the championship, needed to get the job done.
2: Manny's now on his final lap, pushing through the pain barriers. He knows that if he wants to win the world championship, he's got to make it to the finish line.
1: You can see how much it's so slippery. The surface is just grease.
2: Well, when you see Billy Bolt scrimming like that, then you know exactly how hard it is. He wants it so bad.
1: Ready for recovery.
3: Billy, he will go from being clear, calm, on it, pushing for the lead, to then making this mistake, and his head goes. And he can never quite get back to where he was.
0: Yeah, just being Billy sometimes, doing amazing stuff, and then maybe making some mistakes. But this time, here in Hispania, I saw a different attitude completely. I saw a different Billy. He didn't really lose his patience at all. If he can bring that into 2025 and not be injured, I think the boys had better look out.
4: Billy Bolt, finally, gets to the last hill climb here at Hispania.
1: Not nice.
2: And he's managed to keep the bike up on that ledge there without having to go back down again.
4: Incredible determination. Perseverance personified. What a big win for Billy Bolt.
5: When I seen the weather this morning, I had a little smile on my face. I was brought up in the rain. We're from England. We're not scared of rain. So I knew just it was about being smooth, avoiding mistakes. Staying calm and not letting it affect you too much. What can I say? Got the job done, really happy, like, from surgeries and looking at schedules and like, timelines for coming back. Feels good. Now let's get to work and see you next year.
6: Arriving strong in a second place finish here in Hispania, but we won't know if he's second or third overall. We still have to wait for Wei Young.
1: Yeah, we don't know how close Wei is. And wow, look at that crash there, so close to the top. Mario's gonna want to pick it up. That's safe for now. That was a dodgy position there. Incredible, incredible flurry of emotions here.
7: And there it is, an elated Spaniard

0: Manny. Yeah, absolute warrior. The Hispania Hill, the final one. He knew he didn't have any push at that point. He just needed to make it clean. Take it to the finish, take it home.
1: Slackjawed at what we are witnessing. The fact that we've seen Manny go down with the injury earlier in the race and him persisting.
2: Unbelievable that he's managed to push through the pain. Absolute class! That was beautiful. Most people, without a doubt, would have pulled out of this race long ago. He is going to take the world championship win here today.
3: World champion, bro. You deserve it, bro.
4: Good job, bro. Yeah. Very good job. World champion again. Enjoy.
5: Manny deserves the title. Taking the challenge, going here, this is something extraordinary.
6: Manny!
7: I thought I'm probably gonna stop the race, but fight through and just tired. Tired and blessed.
1: And Wade Young in fifth place, and by doing so, keeps his second place in the overall championship title by one single point.
8: To come out second from looking at where I was in January, it's quite something, and super grateful for the people that believed in me. We're not maybe 100% there, but we're also not that far off. I am at that level where I can taste it. Celebrate now and then focus on for next year.
9: I feel happy because it's top three in the world, which is a big achievement. But I have one goal still, to win a championship, and I will be trying hard the next years to achieve that.
8: Yeah, what's next for me? Do the same thing again? Because I'm probably pretty good at it.
0: Leading into 2025, hopefully everybody should be fit and we're gonna have a battle. I can't wait.

Going out to America, I was definitely excited to see what we were gonna find. I set the bar for my riding high because I've watched so many amazing, whether it's BMX or skateboarding or trials, mountain biking. I don't know, you just kind of want to do the best you can. Making a street edit is there's no sort of concept to hide behind. It's just kind of based on pure hard riding. You've got these ideas that you dream about, and then it's like going exploring for something or going looking for gold or I don't know, whatever. It's all based on finding these locations. And you never know if you're going to look around the corner and find something that's going to be ridiculous, but you're still going to have to ride it. Yeah! Yeah! Hey!

0: I think for me, what's really cool about making a street film is that it's where it all began for me. You know, even riding in Dunvegan back in Isle of Skye when I was young.
1: I can usually do it.
0: On my little trials bike, I'd be riding the street, you know, riding up and down steps, jumping off walls. And it's what I watched all my heroes do, you know, when I was growing up reading the magazines. I originally thought about making this film around about 2016. I'd wanted to make another street film, which I hadn't done for about 10 years at that time. I mean, the streets of San Francisco seemed like a really cool place to go back to and to really step up my game a bit and try to make something cool. Wandering around San Francisco scouting for, you know, locations to make this film was really enjoyable. You know, it's really, you just have your riding eye, as it were, wide open to everything that there is down the street. You're just looking at every sort of possibility, every curb, every railing.
2: Come on, man. Need him for Alcatraz.

0: We're at China Banks for one of the more trialsy lines for Danny, which is quite cool.
1: I like this stuff. My practical trials.
2: Well, remember he said that from when we were here the other day, stressing.
0: Just don't roll the car, that's all.
3: Which way are we going to go?
2: Oh, God.
0: Go up.
2: Height of laziness here, isn't it?
1: So the amount of times I've looked around San Francisco, the amount of times I've spent scouting and thinking about this film, it kind of feels a little bit like home, but it's also quite surreal being here at the same time when you got like such famous spots. You feel like you've seen them a million times in films, so pretty cool.
0: One of the coolest locations in San Fran for me was Ferdinami, something I've seen in many skate film, many BMX film. It's a really cool street plaza location.
4: We're back. Morning.
3: The wind's going.
5: Ready to go.
2: Goodness me, it's bright.
1: Back to get some vengeance on the spot, or just to get a trick here. It'd be quite nice.
0: Spot's nice and clean and fresh after 5 years of absence.
1: First time we came to San Francisco to film for this Red Bull project was in 2017. I was here with Dave Serby and Robbie Mead with Todd Barber.

0: Typical.
1: Good thing I have a knee pad on, because that would have hurt.
2: Certainly made a thud when you landed.
3: Yeah, you definitely did.
1: I was like, ah! Like, I kind of went for it, but I didn't do the 180 enough. So just... They look like they're good.
2: I don't know what they normally look like.
4: They look good.
1: Just making myself a wee ice pack. Unfortunately, I had a wee spill off my bike, and luckily I didn't knock my teeth out, which I was pretty close to doing, but I've kind of goosed my knee a wee bit. So I'm going to go and get it looked at. My wee legs, you can't really tell anyway. Yeah, hopefully it's just a little bit of swelling, and a few days I'll go down and I can get back to filming.
5: So, Daniel, it looks like you have a crack in your kneecap. The good news is that it's not out of position. The tough part is that it hits a break and it's going to take a lot of...
6: I feel like sometimes things happen for a reason, you know? If you look in the long term, if you can continue to be persistent and go forward with it, you know, maybe this will give you more time to practice.
1: Yeah.
6: And now that we know the locations, you know, now you can actually take some measurements and take it home and maybe practice with those things and
1: for sure.
6: More prepared.
1: I think, you know, if we did come back out, or when we do come back out to try to do this, I mean, it's always trying to get Robbie and Dave's time as well as your own.
7: We had all the locations cleared, ready to go, and the doctor revealed that I'd broken my kneecap, which is pretty annoying. That kind of put a halt or a pause on the project. And I've been thinking about it ever since, really, so, yeah. Yeah. So I originally started this project with Dave because he was the filmer in Inspired Bicycles, which was the film that kicked off my career back in 2009. Dave Sowerby is an amazing BMX filmer, an amazing BMXer, and one of my good friends who I've known since around 2007. But because he was busy doing things with BSD, he wasn't able to make it on this trip. Bit of a shame, but there's more years to do different films with him in the future, and really cool to have Robbie Mead now in there as director. And
8: as a great director of the project, how do you see your vision come to life?
9: Well, you see, the best way to create a project like this is find a load of people that are way more talented than yourself and get them all involved.
8: Yeah, great.
7: Robbie is one of the filmers I've worked with the most over the years on films like Imaginate. Got EpiQuen.
6: He's kind of the sensei of the whole shoot here.
7: Cascadia, The Slabs most recently, and many more films. He's one of my best friends and an amazing filmer to work with.
10: It's definitely been cool seeing him develop as a filmmaker and a director over the last 10 years to go from being like a camera op and Imaginate to directing a project like this.
9: Getting invited on Imaginate by Stu to work with Danny was pretty much the job that kickstarted my whole career. Having that opportunity really, I guess, changed the direction of my filming and gave me the opportunity to do so many cool new things and work with Danny over the next 10 years.
11: The consensus is it's going to get done in 5 tries. I'm using this as a bit of a shelter from the sun as well. I'm stood perfectly underneath it.
1: Gloves on, my hands are just... It is too hot today.
10: Danny says it's so hot, if this was in the sky, he'd be sent home from school by now.
1: Oh, 100%. 100%.
10: It's like, it's the same as like your school getting flooded. If it's like over 20 in Scotland, you have to go home. Stop that first one, and you're literally going to have the whole line in the next 30 minutes.
1: Oh, I can't go. Good night, guys.
9: I think something that's super critical to a project like this, especially after last time, is having mats and pallets, having things there that you can make a spot safe. You can try the riding out without any consequence.
0: Street trials, it's so easy to just twist ankles or do something like a little bit niggly, like break a bone in your foot, hand or sprain your wrist from falling off, where I think that would just set the whole trip back.
8: Those are the worst. Second day, broke my kneecap here last time, and we're here second day of this filming shoot, and I'd like to make it through.
7: This time round, kind of the way I've gone about a few of my other films, tried to go through the process kind of methodically.
6: I mean, he has to kind of get that muscle memory of doing it, I think, before he actually tries it.
7: And it means that I can live to fight another day as well. We have decided to call it a day. So I've not done the gap yet, but feeling it for the morning.
9: Hi. Today, we have Russell Hooton here to do some excellent drone shots. And we're gonna make the most of this lovely weather and get some establishing shots. And was any of that in focus? Because Duncan's filming and who knows?
3: F*** you. Shit, dodgy kit. AF.
9: Hey, excuse me, this is your camera and your lens.
8: Here we go.
7: Here, doing some drone shots with Russell.
8: Yeah.
7: Pretty cool having him along because he's definitely one of my favourite filmmakers.
4: Yeah, it's cool. I don't know how to talk in front of a camera though. I haven't mastered that.
9: Cruising.

Danny said he wasn't nervous going back to Ferdinand Army, but I definitely think there must have been some pressure there. I can't see how you could go back to that spot after getting hurt and not feel any extra pressure or extra nerves.

I think Danny is fairly strong mentally, and I think he would kind of, he's fairly good at being rational with that sort of thing. I don't think he's superstitious, but I think even then it's hard not to have that in the back of your mind, especially when he went back to like the actual location that he hurt himself on.

0: Well, I've been at this for about 5 hours. And I've been over the rail 3 times. Well, 4 times, including breaking my kneecap. And I think that's going to have to do.
1: Good effort.
0: Nice.
1: Some effort going into doing that 1,000 times.
2: Are you okay?
3: We'll carry you to the van.
0: I can't even, like, that's just too much. I'm like,
3: take those shoes off, the ankle braces off.
0: I'm like, you
2: can't even talk.
0: No.
1: So?
0: Yes. Stoked.
1: Stoked. Only 5 years later.
0: Yeah.
1: Got some redemption.
0: Oh my god. You know, you're like so uncomfortable, you can't even think about what to do. I'm quite happy with that line. That's like cool writing. I've not done anything like that before. When I look at it, it almost doesn't look possible. And that gap for me is like really on the limit. So I should be happy. I'm too tired to be happy. I'm absolutely burst.
2: Probably the first hard trick that you've watched Danny do.
3: Yeah, quite impressive. Danny does not quit. I mean, fair few attempts there. I think he could fall asleep right there with a sandwich.
4: Next time on Back of the Postcard.
0: Feeling good today, actually.
5: By the time you kind of get warmed up, then you're suddenly running out of time.
6: The levels of anxiety start to increase.
1: Is this the moment you finally punch one of us?
0: Might have thrown a bike in the sea. Done.
2: What are we looking at, Seeds?
3: We are just looking at today's shot locations. We've got Alcatraz in the background.
7: Whenever you think of San Fran, you always think of those famous steep streets, seeing the trolleys driving up and down them. It's what San Fran is, so getting to go to one of the steep streets and set up a trick was pretty dreamy.
6: San Francisco is known for its hills. It's really important for the residents of San Francisco because we have to walk up the hills all the time, so everybody's in fantastic shape.
8: Another day, another dollar.
2: What are you doing, James?
8: This is CrossFit, this is beyond CrossFit. What we're gonna do is take some railroad ties. And first we hoist it over our head, and then we do a squat. And next I'm gonna run down that hill and then back up with this over my head. Let me know when you're cutting.
2: Go on. No, I'm not cutting.
9: Video. It's a little thing. Oh, you're gonna regret that.
2: He's gonna what?
9: It was a lot easier on the way down.
2: You joked about. Oh, man.
9: That's the easy way out. Just like.
10: I'm not doing the loop.
2: Go on, James, faster.
8: Well, that was a stupid idea.
2: How's your practical joke there, James?
8: Well, it really came to bite me in the ass, Robbie, I'm not gonna lie. I'm gonna think twice about it. Oh, I need to sit down.
2: You're all right.
1: Today's plan stunt is a front flip into the street using a bump to catch the back wheel and send Danny into a spin and land somewhere down there.
9: Confident, Daniel?
0: No. No, I'm not.
9: Pretty gnarly trick. Yeah, I think in the last couple of days, the sort of full project's maybe caught up on Danny a little bit. Just so much time has gone into it, so much resources from everyone. And then obviously the risk involved. I think Danny's just kind of, yeah, just struggling really. It's hard to get, it's totally understandable. It's a pretty scary line.
0: Sorry, I'm just shaking a bit for this one.
8: Yeah.
0: This one's pretty scary. I just,
8: You got some good practice in on it or?
0: Nah, not really, no, we tried.
11: The risk on the bump front flip is kind of not, it's not very pleasant. Let's say the idea of crashing one, because if you hit the planter too hard, then it tends to make you under-rotate. Your feet come off the pedals, and then you land really hard sitting down. And even if you land onto mats, it's enough to give you a sore head when your brain rattles in your skull. And then if you try to take off too early and you miss the planter, which is very easy to do, especially when you're a little bit scared of the move, then it's pretty much like doing a diving headfirst front flip to concrete and again onto the mat. I actually broke a few helmets. Practicing in the warehouse, broke the kind of insides of them under rotate or missing the takeoff. So I had that all in the back of my mind. And the idea of trying to do it onto like proper concrete was pretty terrifying.
10: Yo,
0: it was like easy. I just can't imagine I'll ever.
10: That was fast.
3: I think it's a lot more chilled than we expected. I think Danny was quite worried about it being too steep. Because in the warehouse, he was doing it flat to flat, and it was way quicker. So he was going way further. But now you can chill a little bit more, hit it, and actually use some of the gradient to land. So I think it's on.
0: Well, good.
10: That was real good. There, if he wants it, this is basically a turning point in the project. The last push. Yeah. He's like reluctant to admit that it's going well. He's like, yeah, yeah,
0: it's
10: okay.
0: Nah, it's good.
10: Yeah, I actually like it.
0: I mucked it up as well.
12: Really confident, actually. Had my doubts this morning, if I'm honest, but I think it's turned around. And it's going to be pretty exciting. Excited to see the first shot of the film get captured today.

0: That was f***ing awesome. Yes, man.
1: So sick.
2: Cheers, boys.
3: Boom.
4: Nailed it.
1: First try.
2: I know.
1: Holy.
2: That was good. I'm pleased with that.
1: That was actually pretty
2: good. Good effort. That was flipping sick.
5: The number of attempts, I should have said one on this one. Nobody asked me. Nobody I would have said one.
2: Very cool. Stoked. Almost didn't look real.
3: Well, you get that.
1: That's what I did.
0: It's because Seagull's got his lucky dungarees on.
1: Lucky dungarees.
0: You got to wear them every day for the rest of the
3: day. There was some serious power today, wasn't there?
5: There's just a lyricism about this. It's just so faint and light. It sort of dances on your tongue like a melody. You reach out to grasp it, but it escapes you. It's so light. This is God. It's God speaking to you through Donut. Have you ever seen Amadeus?
6: James has been my right-hand man on this whole thing, and it's been great to have a local here that he puts on Mission Crit and really understands the local landscape as far as cycling and has connections all over the city.
7: He's been doing everything from operating the crane to just organizing logistics.
8: Keeps everything ticking along, keeps us well fed. Bit of a hype man as well. Keep the morale up when it's needed.
9: I just really, try to find the stoke in everything that I do.
10: They called me and asked me if I was available to help out on this project. They said, we're doing a film with Danny McCaskill. And I said, Danny who? They said, look on YouTube. So I looked and I saw that this guy had a couple views on YouTube. And I said, you know what? I'm gonna make him a star.
7: Yeah, he's really good fun, really good energy. And most importantly, he knows where all the good food spots are. So he's been keeping us well fed, that's for sure.
11: Same thing as on this point, right? Yeah.
8: Trying to keep the crew healthy, but James is making it pretty hard for me. Not just a donut each, but I don't even know what this is, a donut banquet?
12: The food in San Francisco is out of this world. It's some of the best food I've eaten. It's definitely kept everyone positive and kept everyone having a good time.
10: Apparently Robbie has been going behind my back to eat ice cream without my knowledge, even after I told him that I want to go get ice cream with him. What a jackass.
7: I think even though I've been riding every single day, I'm still putting on weight because the food's been so good, so.
13: How's it, boys?
3: We've been in America for 4 weeks and we feel fat, so we're doing some last minute exercises.
13: We'll get one more time.
0: Here we go.
3: Please, plank. And see what's coming up next. I know some of them, but I know what a plank is.
1: One. Nailed it.
12: On the northwest tip of San Fran, there's a really cool little beach called China Beach. It's a bit of a hidden gem, really. It has just a beautiful view of the Golden Gate Bridge and an old, dilapidated building that used to be a swim club. It's a perfect place for Danny to do a line.
2: Just watching together my landing. Looks quite good from up top, actually. It looks big from down here. It's all about having that drop into this life.
14: Art department. Build.

0: really just do all these things. Whoa. You just
1: show you that maybe sometimes.
0: This is why we're here. I mean, there's some writing here, but that's by the by. We've got this in the background. So that's really why we're here. It's weird doing something on your bike that I can't even do on my feet. It's like so on my limit.
2: Pretty wild that you just did that on your feet though.
0: Well, I can't do it on my feet. I can't really well do it on my bike. It's considerably hard. Imagine my feet are over the edge when I land on the back wheel. So I'm basically, my feet are like over the drop, and then I've got to basically use all my body weight to try and heave the handlebars back so that you don't go over the handlebars.
3: Danny is practicing. It looks quite high actually. That's it. If he does it like that, no issues. If he does it slightly differently.
0: Do not want to be dropping the front wheel down that gap. It's going to be horrible.

0: How you doing there,
1: Seager?
0: You okay?
1: So, Seager's got a prime spot for shooting this clip. However, we didn't take into consideration the tide. And the tide is coming in. So he started building a trench, and I think he's building another one because it's about to fill up. Best get it now, because Seager's about to get wet.
0: Yeah.
1: Can we get Seager out of his little moat, or are we going to leave him there?
2: Can we not just tell him that he has to stay there for a bit longer? We're going to do a few more.
3: Next time on Back of the Postcard.
4: So it's getting worse.
2: He's smiling! He's
5: like half a crazy man, half Zen Buddhist.
6: 5 a.m.
1: We're heading back over for the last trick of the film.
0: Oh, we got it.
5: Welcome to hell.
1: How would you describe Danny as a person?
5: Half crazy and half like a Zen Buddhist. He's like half a crazy man, half Zen Buddhist mix of, they blend well.
7: Preston. I'm not sure if I can really cover him with words. I think we need to play, insert clip here, and it can be a Preston story.
5: I've been shot in the neck. I've also been hit by a van. I either have good luck or really bad luck, one or the other. And I'm trying to figure out which one it is so far. But after that, I'm just basically trying to help people out with their lives, I guess.
8: Preston's, he's our security kind of detail on this whole shoot.
6: This is actually the first time we've ever really had to have security on any project that I can think of, actually.
5: Because the man said he threatened to steal the camera that you're using, actually. So he threatened to steal the camera, so we were like, maybe we should get out of here before they try to kill us, basically. But I'll fight and die for you guys, don't get me wrong, you know what I mean? That's what I'm hired for, that's what I do. So that's my thing. Welcome to hell.
6: He's got many a crazy story. You know, he's definitely been out there and lived it, that's for sure.
7: I mean, he has done a good job. We haven't got mugged yet, haven't got our cameras taken away.
9: He's been brilliant, super chill, professional, and yeah, we've enjoyed having his company on this shoot.
1: It'll be sick to see this one done. We've been here so many times. Probably come here 6 times to look at the spot and suss it out.
10: Hopefully he can get his head around it and get smashed out, but as per usual, Danny's doubtful in himself, so I think we just need to call his bluff and say, let's just go home. And then he'll be like,

0: it's quite a tricky thing to get onto, like.
1: Yeah. Making sure you get up here in some kind of control.
0: I just need to get up. I just need to basically get up onto the rail so then I can see it. The top, like, you don't get to see this until you get up. Imagine what it'd be like just jumping over.
1: I love it.
0: Not impressed, to be honest. So it's getting worse.
2: I guess because Danny is a perfectionist, it makes it a lot harder for him on projects like this. There's a lot of other riders out there that do projects and they'll not be as particular about the tricks that they're doing. You know, they'll maybe slip a pedal or whatever. Whereas Danny, as soon as he does something a little loose, he'll want to do it again.
0: What do you mean? Where the f***? Riding over a tennis net. I was kind of off balance at the end there, though.
3: Yeah, happy? I'm happy. As long as you're happy. Yeah.
0: Play again.
3: Just the
0: right, it would be.
1: Happy?
0: No. Too many hops.
4: It's a wee bit. My quality control is saying I want to get a 180 out of it.
5: You pretty much need one shot every time where he does a line from start to finish without fail. It's not like he hops onto the rail, starts on the rail, pauses, and then does the next bit. Every shot you've seen on this film, he's done it from start to finish in one go, no matter how technical it is.
0: I'm actually
1: quite
0: happy with that.
1: Whoa, we got a wee face. He's smiling from the trick.
0: Praise the Lord!
6: I say this is the first time you've been stoked.
0: Well, it's because I didn't expect it. Yeah. Everything else I've built up, I didn't plan to do that, so.
6: Come on, Chris, let's see your...
7: Oh, yeah.
0: Well, see I'm it, actually... Yeah.
7: Yeah, here we are. We just changed cards there, and it's given my hands a little bit of time to get slightly sweaty at the thought of having to go to Alcatraz.
8: 5 a.m. Raring to go.
7: Gotta get up at 4:30 in the morning, get a boat at 5:30, and then probably by about 6:30 I'll be trying to front flip off Alcatraz steps.
6: Headed back over for the last trick of the film.
0: Got like an hour, probably have about an hour to get riding today, so hopefully I can get my stuff done.
1: Where are we going, Max?
0: Off to Alcatraz, baby.
6: For the first time ever, we've let Max out of the office, who's our editor, who has travelled all over the world from his office desk, seeing all the different places we've been.
2: Bit of a shock to the system, I'm sure, coming over here to California.
6: Getting to bring him over to Alcatraz and see the process that Danny goes through to actually land the tricks. Quite eye-opening, I think, for Max.
1: Allowed out of the office, man?
0: Yeah, I'm on day release. I thought it'd take me to the prison, yeah.
1: How is it?
9: It's actually not too bad. Been feeling a bit fat.
1: They're hauling up some crash mats for Danny to try the fronty.
7: Originally planned to 360 them, but I changed a few locations around the city and I thought doing the front flip at Alcatraz would be pretty cool.
9: I think in some ways, if he gets what he's now planning, we'll ironically look back at him not being able to do the first stunt that he planned there as actually a positive.
1: We've only got probably 2 hours by the time we get to the top. So if we have the mats, you can just bash out, feet onto there, get a feel for it, and then pull them away, bang the trick out.
6: Where are we at then?
2: Alcatraz.
6: Just recreating scenes from the inmates.
5: Danny just practicing, ready for the big finale of the film. In the wreck yard.
1: Yo!
0: So much energy there.

0: I'm getting some tape in my fingers because I pull my brakes so hard on landing, even though I've got kind of flat backs of my levers. I cut the backs of my middle fingers. So
1: Alcatraz opens to the public at just a little after 9. I imagine Danny is going to get it done. As the people are approaching the door,

0: The guards are coming out here to tell us we can't do it anymore.
1: Oh, Rusty.

0: little bit too low, and an older wheel didn't really work out in his favour.
1: Please, take two.
2: Cracking him?
3: Yeah.
4: Good thing I didn't go up a minute.
5: Oh. Rotational force.
3: Ah, compared to
2: like a normal drop. You know what I mean?
1: That one's just
4: like a bash. I feel a bit silly not having more spares, but.
2: Well, you can't, you know, like two wheels is pretty.
1: Well, two full bikes basically. But...
2: Man, you've done wrong.
4: No, I know, but I'm literally here to do it. Like, I've literally, like, that this next go, well. I mean, I don't, yeah. Ah, oh, as if I under-rotated one. It's weird, that is weird.
1: Oh, I'm good.
3: Well, there we have it.
4: I've got a feeling I'll be back here someday.
1: That was it. Ah. Oh.
0: Leaving Alcatraz that day without getting that clip was super tough. It's something that none of us wanted, really.
4: To be honest, I'm pretty disappointed. Didn't manage to land the trick today. We've only got 5 days left, and hopefully can maybe try and get back to get the sort of banger for the film landed. I've never, ever broken a wheel on the trials bike before, so I was quite surprised. I have some spare wheels at home, and I'm hoping that we can get another day on Alcatraz to try to get it landed.
3: Next time on Back of the Postcard.
1: I always try to be positive. It's quite nerve-wracking.
2: This is like
4: pretty much on the limits, I would say, of my physical abilities.

0: the wildest places on the planet. The athletes who live for the challenge.
1: Come on, I'll stick it, dude.
2: It's like ultimate fighting with a rock.
3: You have to get over that primal fear.
0: From alpine legends.
4: 62.
1: Come on, girl.
0: To unlikely heroes.
5: 3, 2, 1.
0: We've brought cameras to the ends of the earth to capture these incredible stories.
6: To try to climb to the center of the universe.
0: Of victory. Failure. And perseverance.
6: It's time to dig deep.
7: Come on. You want this.
8: Come on now.
0: Join the great adventurers of our time as they step into the unknown.
9: No gear, don't fall.
0: Risking it all to achieve the impossible.
3: It's part insanity and part genius.
10: I'm good.
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11: My name is Angie Scuth-Johnson. I'm 19 years old and I'm from Australia. My official name is actually Angelina Margarita Scuth-Johnson de Santuinto. It's a very long name, but I just go by Angie most of the time. My mom is from South America, Uruguay. Her parents are Spanish and my dad is from the Pacific Islands. He's from Tonga. I have quite a mix. Growing up in Australia with an islander dad and a Latina mom, I definitely felt some cultural differences from like the typical Australian. I have had instances where I've gotten into an argument with someone and they're like, this is why we don't really like people from where you're from. And I'm like, oh, I'm from Australia, I don't know what you're saying. Climbing was sort of the place where none of that mattered.
12: Come on, have a go at it. Have a go at it, Ange. Have a go at it.

0: climbing world is very different to the normal world. Just felt like a safe place for me, and I fell in love with the people and the community, and it became a close thing to my heart quite fast. I started lead climbing at 7 years old. My parents knew nothing about the sport, but my dad, he tried to do his best for me and he learned how to belay. Looking back now, it's quite an adventure. We had our first family trip in Red River Gorge when I was 9. I jumped on an 8B. I wasn't intimidated by grades because I didn't know 8B was something 9-year-olds didn't do. At the time, I had no idea, but I was the youngest in the world to have climbed 8B. I was just like, okay, that's cool.
1: I'm Angie.
0: When you're not aware of those limitations, that's such a superpower in itself.
2: You got this. Come on.
0: You just go for whatever feels fun and feels good to climb.
2: Wrong. Come on.
1: Take. Woo. Ooh.
0: When I was 12, I sent 8C plus. I did my first 9A at 17. And then I did 2 more at 18.
3: I did it, Dad.
0: And then here I am now. So I live in Spain, in Barcelona, 5 minutes from Chris Sharma's gym. I go there every day, train for my projects. Chris was telling me a bit about Cico Block in Mallorca. You just watch him on YouTube and you're like, that's really cool. The whole, like, Chris above water, it just looks perfect, you know. I wanted to try it, and Chris said, like, oh, you know, it's different. It's not the same. I was like, yeah, whatever. Like, it can't be that different. And then when I got here, I was like, oh, shit.
4: Nice wall, huh?
0: I met up with Chris for a couple of days.
4: Wait, let's do it. Let's climb.
0: But I realized the first climb, it's like one thing to see someone on a film, and then it's one thing to be there yourself. It's really scary. I just started thinking about what can happen if you fall. I could land on my back. I was like, oh, maybe I should just drop. But for me, the thought of being in the water is actually like 10 times more scary. Growing up, I wasn't ever allowed to go near the ocean. My mum was paranoid about all the deadly sea creatures. In Australia, everything wants to eat you.
5: Shark attack tragedy. Surfers being mauled to death.
6: Attacked by a crocodile.
7: A monster croc on a beach.
8: A teenager died from a box jellyfish sting.
9: The deadliest of marine creatures.
0: I mean, it scarred me. Look at me now. Immediately when I'm in the water, my fear strikes. I'm just waiting for something to come up underneath me. It felt very frustrating to be mentally struggling with my climbing. It's like, oh, this is weird emotion. Like, I've never felt this before. After the first trip, I was like waking up from nightmares of deep water soloing. I decided I had to come back and conquer that feeling. It just felt like unfinished business. But I really needed someone to be there for me. So I reached out to Hazel. I mean, Hazel Finlay, she's done all of it. Tried climbing, free soloing, big walls, all the most bad shit. When that Real Rock film of her came out, I was blown away. I think that's when I had like my first climbing crush, really. She came to Australia once. I remember I was so nervous to meet her. And now I'm here with her in Mallorca. She has a whole different idea with...
1: When are we going climbing? Are we going to go climbing soon? What were you saying about me? Anything good?
0: A horrible thing.
1: Should we go? Should we get moving?
0: Yeah, I think I'm ready to go.
1: You psyched?
0: Yeah.
10: The type of climbing that I've most been interested in

0: is about having an adventure where there's unknowns, a way to be outside your comfort zone. I started noticing that what makes good climbers or great climbers was their internal state of mind. And that just got me interested in psychology. And so I've kind of been on this like long journey of, you know, how does one train the mind? I'm really passionate about coaching people and helping people have good experiences.
1: Just the whole thing's quite intimidating.
2: But Jobby is so strong at climbing, you probably don't have to fall unless you want to.
1: Be surprised. I get pretty scared.
2: Oh. The main thing is to just not force yourself to do something that you're not psyched on.
1: Okay.
2: That's the main thing.
1: Yeah.
2: Because as soon as you like force yourself to do something that's like really uncomfortable, that's when you start becoming really scared of it.
1: Yeah.
2: And that's what so many people do, just push through. And that's how I end up with so many people to coach.
1: So maybe that's what we want them to be.
2: Yeah, maybe, yeah. Just push through, Angie. We may as well do some practice falls.
3: Yeah.
2: So we could even just try and down climb here a little bit and then like take increasingly bigger falls.
0: Deep water sailing, it's got this fun playfulness to it. You feel like you can kind of do anything. But of course, it's not safe, actually. I witnessed an accident where someone punctured their lung and came up coughing blood. So it's really important to gradually build up, like taking practice falls, starting quite low to the water, building up confidence. In Mallorca, they call it psycho block, just means like psycho bouldering. It's bouldering, but it has this psychological element.
4: Tackling this thing with Hazel, it just feels right. She has so much she could teach me.
0: I think from all the films that I've been in, people probably think of me as this naturally brave person, but that's just not the journey that I've had at all. When I was a kid, I was scared. My dad had to help me a lot. And then when I was a teenager, I don't know if it was like the shift in hormones or whatever, but I was really scared of climbing and I actually almost quit. Like, it's definitely been a real process of fear management and learning how to be braver in these situations that are naturally scary to us.
1: I didn't look down. I was so high up, I was like, well,
2: got it.
1: I have to commit now.
0: It takes time. I mean, it's different for everyone. We met up with one of the pioneers of deep water soloing, Tim Emmett.
5: It's been a while. Yeah, this is an essential piece of kit.
0: And he had this huge pink flamingo called Boris. That was our safety.
1: This is perfect.
0: If anything goes wrong, we've got Boris.
5: Hi, nice to see you.
0: I've known Tim since I was like six. He just has this huge energy. He was really excited to show us the most famous wall in Mallorca.
5: It is my favourite cliff in the world. I mean, it is so, so fun.
6: There's a fair share of horror stories as well, though, isn't there?
5: Oh, I don't know about those.
2: You just forget about them. Your memory's so bad.
5: Thanks, Hazel. I like to focus on the positive, you know what I mean? Hey, have you honestly never been in?
2: No.
5: Have you not even looked over the edge?
2: No.
0: The Diablo Wall's really impressive. It's quite high, 20 metres. It feels like you're more in the open ocean. And the only way to get out is to climb back up.
2: Nice.
1: Oh, jeez.
5: There's ejector seat, 7C.
0: Tim put up some of those climbs 20 years ago. Angie wasn't even born.
5: Clem's route, in the night, every cat is black, which is an 8A. And that's like a warm-up for you anyway.
1: That one?
5: Yeah, it's only 8A. You did that when you were 8.
2: You do what you want to do. Don't listen to this Brit.
1: Okay.
0: We traversed into that cave where you start Afro Man.
5: Get your heel up.
0: You're kind of looking out and the ocean's there and there's like jellyfish and the waves are crashing. And
5: this is your rite of passage into the beaten world.
0: It was interesting to have Tim on.

0: one side of me being like, let's have it, mate. But that wasn't really where Angie was in that moment. She was like, oh my God, where are we? So I went first.
1: Yeah, go on. Good. Really good. You got to a really good hold. Go on, mate.
0: The climbing on Afro Man is really solid. Steep.
1: Go on, mate.
0: You're doing these huge moves.
1: Yeah, good.
0: Your feet are swinging, cutting loose.
1: Come on. Come on.
0: I felt a little bit nervous, but in control.
1: That's the crux. Go on, mate. Come on, mate.
2: Come on. Come on.
0: I just loved every second of it.
1: Nice.
3: Ah, oh, so fun.
1: Yeah.
3: Oh, that was so good.
4: Hey, I wonder if she's going to jump off. I think she's going to jump off or not.
1: Go for it.
2: Nice job!
5: Shitting myself.
1: Nice, Angie, come on!
3: Nice, Angie. Deep breath.
1: Straight up, mate.
5: When you're on the wall with the sea crashing below you, it sounds like it's breathing.
1: Go on, don't look down, don't look down.
5: I can feel my heart like coming out of my chest. I know I can do the moves, but do I want to do the moves? You know, the higher you go,
3: nice one.
5: The higher you're falling from. But then I can also drop into the ocean and just be even more fucking terrified. I'm a silent sufferer, you know, like I don't make a lot of sound. But I was having a panic attack. Afro Man freaked me out pretty badly.
1: How you doing? You good?
3: Oh man, I could tell you were super scared, hey?
5: Hazel was like, I could actually see you just break inside. And I like kind of questioned how I was feeling about the whole thing after that.
3: You can't force it. You'll make yourself more scared.
0: When you're that scared, you just know that there's some work to do.
2: Like I fell from higher the other day, like it's not the height, I don't know.
0: And I think that we often don't get shown that side of it, like we only get to see the finished product, right? The person sending their project with no fear.
3: Coming out this cave is somehow intimidating.
2: Yeah, somehow.
0: What's cool about this is I'm seeing Angie work through it, right? I'm not just seeing the Instagram post where she sends.
2: I definitely was scared.
3: Yeah, you were. I could tell.
0: When you feel really, really uncomfortable, it just means that you have to go away and do a bit of work and you can come back to it and enjoy it properly.

0: the wildest places on the planet. The athletes who live for the challenge.
1: Oh, stick it, dude.
2: It's like ultimate fighting with a rock.
3: You have to get over that primal fear.
0: From alpine legends
4: 62.
1: Come on, girl.
0: To unlikely heroes.
5: 3, 2, 1.
0: We've brought cameras to the ends of the earth. To capture these incredible stories.
6: You try to climb to the center of the universe.
0: Of victory. Failure. And perseverance.
6: It's time to dig deep.
7: Come on, you want this.
8: Come on now.
0: Yeah. Join the great adventures of our time. As they step into the unknown.
9: No gear, don't fall.
0: Risking it all to achieve the impossible.
3: It's part insanity and part genius.
10: I'm good!
0: Welcome to Real Rock.
11: Afro Man freaked me out pretty badly. And I, like, kind of questioned how I was feeling about the whole thing after that.
12: You can't force it. You'll make yourself more scared.
13: When you're that scared, you have to go away and do a bit of work and you can come back to it and enjoy it properly. We were like, let's just take it down a notch. We went back to Calabarcus. The vibes were just great that day. The water, you could see to the bottom. I had a bunch of my British friends there, this German team, Mallorcan climbers. Everyone was just super psyched, like a giant party. The first thing that Angie did, she got in the water.
11: Let's do this. Water was really calm, but I'm still so scared of it. So I thought, well, maybe if I could overcome that, it'd be a lot easier to commit. I guess after a while, when nothing really happens, you're forced to kind of get over it. I was able to, like, explore in the water and have a look around and to appreciate the beauty in it.

0: It's the first time I've felt natural, comfortable. I felt very safe, and I'd never been able to do that before. So that was something that, for me, was quite beautiful. And although it might like come across as like something very basic and simple, it was like a very big step for me.
1: While Angie was in the water, I joined in with this British-German crew trying this AA. We all huddled on this ledge, cheering each other on and going for it. And we were like all falling off the same move. And then it was so classic. Angie steps up and all these British guys are just like, their eyes really wide. And I was like, you haven't seen anything yet. Like, just wait. Everyone stops and watches.
0: I felt different on the wall. I wasn't thinking about the water or expecting something to go wrong. Just climbing.
1: And she's casually moving between the holds. And these guys are just like, oh my God, what's happening? She just looks so comfortable and powerful on the rock. It was really cool to see. She climbed it so well, smashed it like really easily.
2: I don't think I ever thought about falling once. I'm so sad. Yeah, I'm feeling really good now. I thought I want to get in the water, I'm really hot.
1: We met up with Chris Sharma and Matty Hong. Chris has been developing these areas in the north side of the island. You could tell that Chris is really wanting to share a thing that he loves so much. It's like, look at this wall, it's amazing, look at this, look at this. He's had this really long career, but when you see him deepwater soloing, he's like a little kid again.
3: It's crazy.
1: It was kind of sweet, honestly. It was kind of cute. It was like, oh, wow, you just, like, really, really love this.
4: So cool, like, to climb side by side with people, you know?
0: You feel like nothing's going to happen when Chris is there because, you know, he knows what he's doing. But at the same time, he also, like, kind of doesn't.
1: He's just like, yeah, we can traverse in from any side. And then when we get on the wall, he's like, ah, yeah, I've never done this before.
4: Heads up here, the ledge below us. It's kind of sketchy right there. You don't want to fall. I don't really know where I'm going. So good though, huh? These holds are so perfect.
1: It was cool to watch Chris having so much fun, really high above the water.
0: There was this fig tree at the top of the cliff. It was such a Tarzan moment. Men climbing rocks and finding food at the top.
1: Woo!
0: It was really inspiring to watch Chris having such a great time. And motivating to maybe one day be able to climb like that.
3: Such a rad route. Hey.
0: I asked him, does it ever get easier? And he had a lot to say about like how it's a skill that comes after time.
3: Nice, Angie.
1: Nice one.
0: After that, I started feeling a lot more confident. And I was extremely determined to go back and do Afro Man. Yeah, buddy.
5: Let's see if the shoes are dry.
3: Let's see.
5: I brought 8 pairs of shoes because I remember thinking, should I take 9 pairs of shoes? And then I was like, nah, that's a bit excessive. So I took 8 instead.
0: After that day that I had my little anxiety attack, it's been playing in my mind so much. I'm like, I will not leave here until this happens.
1: It was cool to watch Angie getting more comfortable with it, but part of me is a tiny bit concerned as well. The waves are crashing. It just felt a lot more wild and intense. And I don't want her to push too much and then have a bad experience. That might ruin it for her. So I was just trying more of a gentle approach, but she was having none of that.
2: I'm just gonna do Afro Man, that's what I'm gonna do today. But I am gonna do it today.
1: I think we go down there, we see how you feel and have fun.
2: We're not here to have fun. No,
1: we're not.
2: We're not here to fuck spiders.
1: Whatever happens, Angie, we all love you still.
2: That's not true.
1: We think you're a worthless piece of shit if you don't do it.
2: Damn right.
1: No, I'm not.
2: Yeah, buddy.
1: Yeah, buddy.
2: That'll help me get up there.

I got to the crux and I was really scared because it's like a really high heel hook way above your head. You don't want to fall when you're in that position. I did have a moment of like, okay, I can back out right now. I can drop and I probably should. But I didn't. I kept going.

0: So good. How long did you feel?
1: Yes!
2: That was a real tipping point for her.
0: That feels so good.
2: She was like, come on, let's do the next one.
1: Hi, Mom.
2: For the rest of the trip, we just had a great time climbing with friends. Trying harder routes. She was so much braver. Going for it and actually taking falls.
0: Yeah, mate, come on.

0: Angie! You can do it, Angie! You can do it! I've got a head home. Leave you here on your own. It's really been cool to see your progression. And how do you feel? Do you feel confident?
1: Yeah, I mean, I feel like I'm ready to try some harder stuff. I feel like I've done like the scary stuff with you and you've really mentored me through that.
0: Yeah, you won't have me slowing you down anymore.
1: Don't want mum around anymore.
0: Being like, let's do the scary,
1: ready
0: easy
1: to leave
0: shit.
1: The nest.
0: And you're just like, I want to pull on some buckets. And
1: yeah,
0: climb really hard.
1: It's funny because you're so good at like that mental stuff. Like I find that incredible. Like that you're not scared.
0: I mean, I am scared.
1: Yeah, but you're able to like go through that like process and just go for it.
0: But you've done that too. I mean, you were so scared on Afro Man, and then when you did it, you smashed it.
1: Yeah.
0: And you know that's what that process is. It's just I've done that for 25 years or more.
1: That's like something really valuable that not just anyone can teach you, you know? Like, it's like you've done so much that it's pretty hard to find people like you around.
2: There's only one Hazel Finlay.
1: There's only one Hazel Finlay. The one and only.
0: There's only one Angie Scarf Johnson.
2: Yeah. You're my hero.
0: You're his hero. The guy drinking the bottle of wine at 2 in the afternoon. How does that make you feel?
1: Yeah, take what I can get.
3: Oh, thank you so much.
0: Yeah, it's been great.
3: I'm gonna miss you.
0: I think for Angie, this trip could be a bit of a turning point. It will be cool to see where she takes her climbing in the future.
4: It's the first time I've ever really allowed myself to feel the things I've felt, to experience scary things and learn to control those fears. That feels really powerful.

0: the wildest places on the planet. The athletes who live for the challenge.
1: Come on, I'll stick it, dude.
2: It's like ultimate fighting with a rock.
3: You have to get over that primal fear.
0: From alpine legends.
4: 62.
1: Come on, girl.
0: To unlikely heroes.
5: 3, 2, 1.
0: We've brought cameras to the ends of the earth. To capture these incredible stories.
4: You try to climb to the center of the universe.
0: Of victory. Failure. And perseverance.
4: It's time to dig deep.
6: Come on, you want this.
7: Come on now.
0: Join the great adventurers of our time as they step into the unknown.
8: Don't hear, don't fall.
0: Risking it all to achieve the impossible.
3: It's part insanity and part genius.
5: I'm good!
0: Welcome to Real Rock. Yeah.

0: In 1991, my brother Sean was injured while leaping into water from a great height, becoming permanently paralyzed from the waist down. His crisis of paraplegia provided the opportunity for him to become a climber and the chance for me to understand how to provide care in remote and extreme environments for people with differing abilities, so-called disabilities. My collective climbs with Sean and our many ascents of El Capitan introduced me to the wider world of adaptive climbing and set the course of my life's work. Our triumphs were a bridge to other athletes seeking to achieve their audacious goals, and I was always looking for chances to get involved.
1: He didn't just climb the world's tallest mountain. He climbed it blind.
2: After that, I just kept working my way around the world to all these peaks.
3: I mean, what was it about Everest?
4: Tonight, Eric Weinmayer.
5: You are an inspiration. You are an inspiration.
6: Thanks. I had to utilize people. I had to work with people to help myself become independent.
0: Eric and I had initially met at a film festival. Him with a documentary about his groundbreaking ascent of Mount Everest, becoming the first person with blindness to reach the top of the world. And me with a short, tongue-in-cheek film about climbing buildings.
7: Looking for my dog, actually. Wonder if I could get some change from you for the Coke machine.
0: He thought I was funny. I thought he was cool. And we soon embarked on a series of climbs together. Eric would go on to summit the highest peaks on the seven continents with other amazing partners, further fueling his lifelong quest to climb and adventure in the world's great ranges. Eric has always sought new outdoor sports in order to challenge his body and mind, as well as his comfort zone. In the 2010s, Eric and I, along with a crew of cutting-edge boaters, made a first-of-its-kind descent of the Colorado River down the entire length of the Grand Canyon. If you thought almost falling to your death while blind might be terrifying, imagine nearly drowning in a roar of tumultuous rapids. This multi-week outing demanded courage and ambition and delivered the hard-earned wisdom that only comes from attempting the impossible. Whether it's an expedition to the Italian Dolomites to climb thousands of feet of sharp, steep limestone, or visiting the red sandstone behemoths of the vast deserts of Jordan's Wadi Rum, Eric feels and knows the landscapes and vistas.
2: And touchdown. Yes.
0: In 2000, Eric failed on an effort to climb the almost 7,000 meter Amma de Blam in the Nepali Himalaya, considered by many to be the world's most beautiful and symmetrical peak. Almost 20 years later, I joined Eric and his team for another attempt.
7: Here, yeah. Feel my hand? Yeah. It's coming out, I'm making it longer. Now I'm making it shorter.
2: The tower, bro.
0: I guided Eric for days to the summit.
2: I'm rowing the boat. Now make sure get your points in, bro.
8: Yeah, okay, ready? We're shuffling right behind me, super narrow.
0: The very next day after reaching the safety of base camp, I went back to the summit in a sub 24-hour round trip.
9: Why come back a second time when I just stood on the summit 2 days ago? And for me,
0: alone at 4 a.m., I turned off my headlamp atop a windless, pitch-black summit and profoundly realized, this is what Eric sees. And it dawned on me that a true visionary doesn't need to see it to believe, but more importantly, you need to believe in it in order to bring it to view. I wanted to share Eric's sightless experience of climbing via echolocation, touch, and imagination to show that it's not only what happens to us that matters, but even more important is what we choose to become.

0: So this is it, dude. This is follow the leader, right?
1: Jingle, jingle, jingle.
0: Okay, let's do it.
2: Yeah, here we go.
3: When I went blind, I was so scared. I had this total FOMO disease, fear of missing out. I wanted to experience everything. I love lighting up what's around every corner. I just want to know everything.
4: Eric and I have known each other for over 20 years. He's been wanting to climb the Hulk for years. I've been wanting to share it with him because I find it to be one of the most compelling pieces of stone on the planet. I knew that it would be difficult, but Eric is one of the fastest, most capable hikers who happens to be visually impaired.
5: I just naturally gravitate towards sound. You can do this thing called echolocating. You can get the shapes of things vibrating and bouncing off of objects and coming
2: and
5: back to you.
2: You're gonna feel this tripper coming up with your pole.
6: Yeah.
2: It's this right here. Yeah. And you're gonna feel this tripper coming up with your pole.
6: Yeah.
2: Yeah, good deal. Yeah.
5: It's really quite beautiful because there's such nuance to sound if you learn to pay attention. Like, if it's a hard rock, it's a really crisp bounce back into my ears. If it's a tree with a bunch of leaves, it's very soft and filtered. That's just one half of the equation. The other half is trying to eke out beauty with my other senses. A lot of the reason that we get out there in the outdoors is not just to learn information, but to have something beautiful in your life.
4: So Eric can't wait for his foot to feel right. He just has to wait to feel his foot, and then he's moving forward.
2: Yeah, you're gonna stay up and hug this up here, yeah. Yep, hugging it a little bit more.
7: Yeah, nice, see.
2: Okay, you're gonna get up on it.
5: If you wait until you think it's gonna be a perfect step, then you're never gonna take a step.
2: With a bad drop to the left. Step on that.
4: Sometimes I gotta be like, dude, slow down, man. This is way worse than you think. And he's like, maybe for you.
2: Watch these. Big step up.
5: 90% of the time, I see the movement like immediately. 10% of the time, I think I see it, and it's completely wrong.
2: Could it get you?
6: No.
2: Good job.

Well, a lot of times my partners will take my finger and they'll run it across the mountains, the serrated ridges. And it's like kind of like when I used to draw pictures as a kid when I could see. The page is sort of blank. And then as your pencil moves across the page and you're creating this image, you know, it all comes into focus. It comes into being.

0: I'm confident in not only Eric's ability to do it, but his desire to be there. And he's a really dedicated climber. He loves the movement. He loves the locations. He's 100% there.
1: Finally at the base of the Hulk.
2: I know.
1: And it looked like what you thought it would look like?
2: Like, it sounds more open over there than here.
3: You're exactly right.
4: It's sort of a little bit of a scary sound because you hear this wall that just runs up and it sounds very steep.
1: No, I see. So when you're ready, I'm up. You're up. We're doing this. We're going rock scrambling.
5: Climbing on gray.
1: Yep. And then I reached in the crack with my left hand, down a little lower.
2: Yeah.
1: Yeah, and then I came out on the face, actually. Yes, that's exactly it. Perfect.
2: As I'm climbing, I guess if you were thinking about it visually, I am not necessarily focused in seeing the whole rock face in front of me. Imagine like darkness and then a little flashlight kind of moving up the face. What I'm feeling under my hands and feet is the part that's

0: lit up. And so I'm beginning to create a visual image of the rock around me. When I touch a hold, that's when it really lights up in my brain. The stuff beyond my hands is dark.
1: And this is where it's... Where are you going to put that right foot?
2: I don't know.
1: Smear it out there. Go, feel that riblet. Go up a little higher. There. What if you pushed it against that?
0: In there.
1: I mean, now it's a little bit lower. Yeah. A little bit around there, that thing.
2: Yeah, okay.
1: Not stepping on that.
2: Yeah, for
1: yeah.
2: sure.
1: Uh-huh. Yes, perfect. Good. Now you'll tilt into the face.
0: I'm doing a ton of work because I don't see the big picture. Sometimes there's this amazing hold and I'm just missing it with my hand.
1: Back behind you, inside of it. Yeah, perfect. Nice. Yeah. That's it. Really good, Eve.
0: A lot of times I find something, and it may not be the best thing, but because it's a matter of how much strength I have to hold on, I'll just try to figure out a way to use it. Because it's more efficient to use the crappy hold than it is to maybe find the good one.
1: I'm actually standing on quite another good foot. Okay. If you can reach up to here. Yeah, right here.
3: Feel this
1: down here. I stepped on that thing.
2: Okay.
1: I definitely was stepping.
2: Oh, there it is.
1: Yeah. Sweet, dude. That's it, yeah. Up on gray?
2: Got it.
1: Good job, E. Nice. Thanks, Bo. Yeah, you'll match feet on that hold. Perfecto, very good.
0: I don't know, there's just something beautiful about your body just figuring out movement in a vertical environment. It's very physical and very gritty.

0: judge. Nice, Eric.
1: Because I know where my body is. I know I can sense my body.
0: Yeah, chuck a hand in. Very good.
1: And I think in a way that's kind of a sense of the scenery for me, how my body can move through that environment.
0: Yeah, that's it.
1: And it's a connection with my physical being and my spirit and the rock.
0: Yep, really good.
2: People always ask, why would he go if he can't see it? As if that's the only reason that you would go.
0: Really good. You might be just bumping the right foot up.
3: Yeah,
0: cool. Really good, bro. Yep, I moved sort of right through this. Yes, dude. So good.
1: My greatest fear going blind wasn't going blind. It was being left out of everything exciting and adventuresome in my life.
0: Good job, E. Yeah.
3: Is that the summit?
4: Yeah, we're right here.
1: I have to touch it. I have to hear it. I have to smell it, you know? That's direct beauty for me.
3: If I live through the day, this will be one of the best days ever. But only if I live.
0: I think you're gonna live. I mean,
1: the other stuff is too distant. And, you know, I gotta let that stuff go because it'll create this life of envy or disappointment or expectations I could never meet. So, yeah, in a way, you have to, like,

0: stab that thing in the heart and say, that's gone. I'm gonna experience the world in a totally different way. It'll be my way, it'll be just as good.
1: You yell out, that's—
2: Ow! Ow!
1: Ow!
3: It doesn't like drop off.
1: No, it's still above us. Like.
4: But when you're on a summit, a lot of times those sound vibrations are just moving out through space and they have nothing to bounce off of, and it's infinite. It's like you've been swallowed by sky, you know, you're just part of this like huge infinite expanse. It's really beautiful and very intimidating because you're just this tiny little being engulfed in this universe of sound. And it's a really stunning experience.

0: the wildest places on the planet. The athletes who live for the challenge.
1: Oh, stick it, dude.
2: It's like ultimate fighting with a rock.
3: You have to get over that primal fear.
0: From alpine legends
4: 62.
1: Come on, girl.
0: To unlikely heroes.
5: 3, 2, 1.
0: We've brought cameras to the ends of the earth to capture these incredible stories.
4: To try to climb to the center of the universe.
0: Of victory. Failure. And perseverance.
4: It's time to dig deep.
6: Come on, you want this.
7: Come on now.
0: Yeah. Join the great adventures of our time as they step into the unknown.
5: Look here, don't fall.
0: Risking it all to achieve the impossible.
3: It's part insanity and part genius.
5: I'm good!
0: Welcome to Real Rock. Yeah.

0: I was dreaming to find a project where body, mind, spirit are deeply connected. I needed a new perspective. I started doing World Cups when I was 16.
1: We're on the wall with Sachiyama of Japan. Truly phenomenal climbing here. Crowd are absolutely loving it.
0: And 2012 and 2013, I won the World Cup series.
1: Sachi has won the overall World Cup.
0: 4 years, all I wanted was to be the champion. If you have a goal, then you imagine you will be super happy when you have done it. But I was not satisfied completely. You are still the same person with the same problems. It's difficult to explain in English, actually, and also even in Japanese. The happiness, it's not something you can get from outside. I was like, where should I go next? And I thought I should follow more with my heart.

0: Those kind of thing is something hanging around you. I'm trying to enjoy simple and natural things. Over there, there is a beautiful cloud in the blue sky. I smell miso soup in the breakfast. The texture of the moss. All of those senses reaching to my center. I was looking for this feeling in my climbing. Mizugaki is a holy place. You feel the silence there. And the nature is very wild. Tokio Muroi opened around 500 boulders without crash pad. I couldn't understand why not crash pad. It makes it quite dangerous.
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0: of my friend, Keita Kurakami, was doing bouldering without crash pad with Tokyo. He called it thread boulder. And I wanted to experience what Keita is feeling. He kept saying climbing style is very important. It was something new for me. I was more focused on winning.
2: It's so nice. Keita, inspired by Tokyo-san, and me inspired by Keita-san.
3: Tokyo is a developer, new style, and mine are inspired by his attitude for the climbing and mind. Tokyo Muroi, write just one page. And I write just one page. And next, Amakun, just one page. And we make like a book in Mizugaki.
2: Chotto scary, ne?
3: Chotto.
2: Everyone needs to learn what is chotto. Chotto is a Japanese word, and it means little bit. And this one, chotto scary one.
1: Japanese, mecha scary. Mecha scary.
2: Mecha scary, yes.
0: Climbing style is the way how you enjoy and experience the rock. You can choose your style, follow your heart, follow your feeling, satisfy your spirit. In Mizugaki, there are so many unique, strange shapes, granite peaks. I was always looking up and I wanted to go higher to the mountain. I started some thread routes, which is opened by Tokyo, and Keita without any bolts, just natural.
3: Thread route is imagination. 創造性, creativeさっていうのはより必要になるかな。ここはボルトは打てないっていう。

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1: The feeling was really satisfying.
2: If it is only gym climbing, ちょっとyou are missing something in your life. This joy.
1: I really enjoyed trad climbing, so I wanted to try some bold routes. Trad climbing can be scary. If you cannot place good gears, the run out becomes longer and longer.If you fall, the fall will be quite huge. You have to focus deeply. Control your emotions and push through the fear.
3: Nice!
1: I started looking for my own line. It was time to write my page in the book of Mizugaki. Me and Ryoma, my partner, we were like a peak hunter. We see some crazy future. We wanted to go on the top.
4: Sachi wa もちろんそクライマーとしてすごい尊敬しますし、すごい純粋ですごく子供っぽい一面があるなっていうのが、まあ笑い合いながら子供のように遊んでました。二人で深いところに触れてっているんだなっていうのが、
1: The Oyasuri Peak is standing on the very top of Mizugaki. You can see the Mount Fuji there, super beautiful. I saw that face and it really attracted me. Come on! Something like that. I can see some pockets there, so why not? AndThat was the start. Yeah. I wanted to reach the peak of Oyasuri without using Bolt. But it's really complicated, challenging to even attempt. There was a traversing line of pockets that might be possible to free climb.
3: Stop!
1: At first,Which was completely too difficult. But we kept trying. We've spent 2 years to figure out this climb. The traverse, each move is quite hard and very pumpy. And of course, without bolts, you need to find where to put protection. If you use your imagination, you can place gears inside pockets.
2: Piton. And if you pull like this, it comes out. So I want to cut this.
1: Yeah, it looks perfect.
2: It fits more.
1: After the traverse, there is this long arete.That is the most dangerous because you need to climb this with tricam.
2: Imagine falling from the last mountain.
1: You climb this spicy slab, place one cam,
2: but this one must protect me.
1: And then at the very end is like a fighting mountain with the slopers. The last mountain is.Dangerous.
2: Ah, これか。This is Oyasuri.

0: I really enjoy observing my emotions, tension, when we try something hard, because you want to succeed. You don't want to make mistake. You don't want to die, but you want to make something big. That makes me feel nervous. You have 2 hours of hiking to the bottom of OS3 peak. Approach is super beautiful, especially nowadays with the autumn color. And then you arrive to the bottom of the OS3. The first two pitches are sort of dirty, but very nice.
1: Luck.
0: Sometimes you feel danger, and it is quite scary one. And then you come to the terrace of the Crux Beach. We take a break a bit, and then challenge time. I don't want to be too stressed. I hope I can enjoy this moment. You place 2 tricams and 1 camera. And then the hard traverse starts.

0: I put two Skybooks into the pocket. 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I don't know it can stay if I fall, because this can break. There is a hard part with crimps and super delicate footwork.
1: Yes, yes, come on. Gamba.
0: I felt the pain from my teeth. I was doing like all the time.

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0: I need to be calmed and relaxed, but also I need to fight. Run out is longer and longer. Can you place the last gear? I had the feeling if I fall.
1: Okay, Ryoma, soro soro iku ne.
0: I don't know if the protection will hold me.

0: やべえ。あーできた。待って
1: The feeling was...satisfying. I was more like Takemi, the filmer, starts crying.
0: I'm crying actually.
2: Man!
0: By the walk.
2: Yeah.
0: Man, good job.ナイス。
3: ありがとう。
1: It was a beautiful moment. I left nothing on the road. There is no bolts there. It looks like suddenly the road disappeared after my climbing. My passion, energy is still staying there.But there is nothing there, actually. I thought it is something like my life. Someday I will die and I disappear.
2: Arigato.
1: This fulfilled, satisfying feeling stays in my spirit. That's why...we love climbing.

0: the wildest places on the planet. 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
1: Oh, stick it, dude.
2: It's like ultimate fighting with a rock.
3: You have to get over that primal fear.
0: From alpine legends.
4: 62.
1: Come on, girl.
0: To unlikely heroes.
5: 3, 2, 1.
0: We've brought cameras to the ends of the earth. To capture these incredible stories.
6: You try to climb to the center of the universe.
0: Of victory. Failure. And perseverance.
6: It's time to dig deep.
7: Come on, you want this.
8: Come on now.
0: Yeah. Join the great adventures of our time. As they step into the unknown.
9: Don't gear, don't fall.
0: Risking it all to achieve the impossible.
3: It's part insanity and part genius.
10: I'm good!
0: Welcome to Real Rock. This is Mallorca, a Mediterranean island known as the greatest spot on Earth for deep water soloing, or as the locals call it, Cicloblock. This guy right here, with the veiny arms and thinning hair, is Chris Sharma. He's pretty much the GOAT. By the age of 15, he was the strongest climber in the world, so he dropped out of high school and spent the next 20 years revolutionizing sport climbing, bouldering, and yes, Cicloblock.

0: Yeah, man, congratulations.
1: That's what it's all about right there.
2: For a while there, we didn't hear as much from Chris as he started up a family and a business. But now he's back at 42, way above the water, psyching up for the crux on his spectacular new project, Black Pearl.

0: You good?
1: Yeah, I'm good.
2: Now that we've gotten a glimpse of the proj, let's jump back a bit and follow Chris as he goes through the process.
0: This is this cave called Bufador. Miguel Riera, he showed me this cave after I climbed Espontas. And it's kind of like the futuristic Diablo wall, you know? It's
3: like totally, this, yeah.
0: It's bigger, it's steeper, it's more hardcore, I guess.
3: Yeah.
0: So there's that line, Big Fish, that's like, for me, it's probably one of the best lines I've done here.
3: Yeah.
0: And then I found this line of holds, like this line that barely goes around the face, right there in the gray rock.
3: So that's your current project.
0: Yeah, that's what I've been working on.
3: Yeah.
0: So basically the crux move is to get to that three-finger pocket up there. You see that thing?
3: Yeah.
0: Look how perfect that hold is.
4: Yeah, that pocket's kind of perfect.
0: It's sick, like huh? Yeah, I'm going to make an attempt on my proj here. It's like to be here. It looks like the rock is relatively dry. So I've struggled a lot with the conditions on this thing. It's just part of the process of any deep water solo project is that there are going to be days that you get shut down because of the weather or the wet rock or big waves.
4: You're falling where? Going to the pocket?
0: I've never gotten to the move to throw to the pocket.
4: Okay. Yeah.
2: It's a rare treat to witness Sharma in his element.
4: Come on, Chris.
3: Come on.
4: Let's go.
2: Enjoying the freedom and simplicity of climbing without a rope. But also knowing it's okay to fall. As long as you land right. And watch out for the jellyfish.
0: I looked down and there was hundreds of jellyfish. So when I fell, I went down and swam under. But still got a couple of stinks. Maddie, man, get up there, dude.
4: All right.
2: This is Maddie, one of America's best sport climbers. After cruising some of the island's most classic hard lines, he's gearing up for Big Fish, one of Sharma's masterpieces that's never been repeated. But he's not the only one.
0: These are my friends, these local guys, Chavi and Jordy. They're trying Big Fish. It's super cool to see somebody do it. Yeah, buen pegue, huh? Venga, Maddie. Nice, Maddie.
5: Yeah.
0: Enjoy the view, man. So Maddie's up there, kind of at the halfway mark. That's where the crux kicks in. You climb out the roof, and then you have to upper boulder problem. Nice, man.
5: Hey, buddy. Come on.
0: It's so cool to see other people on these routes. You know, like I've been up there myself. Know what it feels like, so to see it from this angle, and now the chalk is back on it, and like the line comes to life. Hang on, Maddie. Yeah, dude. Heel hook, heel hook, heel hook, heel hook.
4: Oh, that was amazing.
0: Dude, good job, man.
4: Those holes are bad up
0: nice,
4: there, bro.
0: Nice reading that prow section. It's tricky.
4: Yeah,
0: there,
4: it's hard. It's actually like the best climbing, like that's squeezing that prop.
0: Right? Yeah. Send that thing, man. You can totally send that.
4: Man, that's cool.
2: Well, it's easy to see that Maddie's been hooked into Big Fish.
0: Climbing, everybody.
2: So we'll be back here soon.
6: I think next try you got it.
4: Huh?
6: Yeah.
4: Sure.
6: You have to put the heel.
4: I just got to the hard part. Though.
6: I got the other one and jump and you get it.
4: Yeah, I should have done it.
2: But the morning brings humidity and a forecast for rough seas.
0: Jellyfish.
4: I was like, ah! This one's kind of gnarly though.
2: So it's time to check out another spot.
0: Nice, man. Psyched.
4: Yeah, let's do it.
2: One of Sharma's secret new areas.
7: Wow, sick.
0: This spot is a freaking power spot, man. I mean, you can feel it where we are. But when you're down there, it's just this whole zone, you know? It's all gonna be pretty hard. The most obvious one is this left-leaning seam that goes across the whole thing. And I rappelled down, like, tried it a couple times, the whole thing goes. So, psyched to show Maddie. It's cool just to keep finding new places every year. the new power spot.
7: Yeah, it's amazing. It is a bit intimidating though. The water is getting a bit rough.

0: I think the route is harder than I thought it was. Like, I thought maybe it was like hard 513. And Maddie's saying it might be hard 514, so somewhere in the middle, but harder for sure than I thought. Like, that move is
1: hooked.
0: Yeah. And it's like, it's a long sequence, you know? You get that, that's kind of just the beginning of that entire sequence. Like, it's gonna be like, like seven moves. It's perfect.
2: So no send today, but just to button up this chapter, let's fast forward a couple months to a sunny day in January with dry rock and frigid water and Sharma back at his high point, determined to stick that underclaim.

0: Yeah. ¿Qué sector?
1: And now back to the main event. Chris's project in the wild cave called El Bufador. It's named for the sound made by the blowhole near the wall when big waves impact, like boof. And it's a spot with deeper meaning for Chris beyond the climbs.
0: My good friend Miguel Riera is kind of like the godfather of Sico Block. He showed this place to me.
1: Miguel grew up in Mallorca and started soloing

0: on its sea cliffs in 1978. He coined the name Sikoblock, developed the original walls, and he climbed with such playful joy, it was contagious.
1: The first time I came here was over 20 years ago. Miguel showed us around the island. And I just like fell in love with this place.
2: First time climbing over the water so high. It's kind of like a dream come true, you know?
1: I've been coming back ever since. Spent, you know, a lot of time with Miguel, climbing and exploring. And just laughing a lot.
3: Joder, tío. De puta madre.
1: In 2019, Miguel and I had a great season here at El Bufador. I was trying Black Pearl, and he was trying this other really cool crack to the left. He took this pretty big fall onto his back, and he came up coughing blood. When he went to the hospital, they discovered he had lung cancer. And he passed away just like 6 months later. He asked us to throw his ashes into the sea here at this cave. So every time I come here, I think about Miguel.
4: But the seas are up, it's a fine line. It looks like it's pretty dangerous out there.
5: I'm gonna go experiment with the rope, and then we'll see.
0: With the waves too big for a safe attempt, Chris switches to practice mode on the rope. It's an essential part of the process on the hardest climbs, especially when the top out is over 100 feet. As soon as conditions allow, it's back to the battle on Black Pearl.
3: Yes! Bring it on! Woohoo!
1: It's really one of the most amazing routes I've ever climbed on. It starts out with a 13B section. It has this one hard dynamic move in it, and it's pretty explosive.

0: then you get up to a good rest where you can get these tow hooks. And then from there, it's just full on crux. It's kind of the most epic 15 move sequence. You get a pinch, you make a hard move to a mono. Make a long lock off over the bulge. Super powerful pull up to this slopey little edge. From there you gotta cross into this ear.
1: Yes!
2: This is further than he got last time.
3: Come on, Chris!
0: Go up to this little two for pinch.
4: You can do that. Come on.
0: Throw a little crimp. Get your feet up. And then just launch.
5: Nice, dude. Oh, you were close.
0: This move to get the crimp is always desperate for me. Then you dyno to this three-finger pocket. You really have to be precise and fully commit. I've fallen now about 8 times going to the three-finger pocket. From there, I have a good chance of sending it, but definitely not over. Just gotta line it up and hopefully everything will come together.
6: Meanwhile, on the other side of the cave, Maddie and the Slovenian climber Jernej Kruder trade goes on the unrepeated Big Fish. Jernej made the second ascent of Espont Das a decade after Chris put it up. And this would be another huge feather in his cap. But Big Fish has its crux at 70 feet. So the pucker factor is real.
2: Nice, dude.
7: Nice, buddy. Yeah, yeah.
8: Nice, man.
9: Oh, I slapped the water.
8: I see your arms, Maddie. Dude.
9: Because I was kind of going face down like this. And I tried to
8: Good effort, dude. That was an awesome burn.
6: Over the following weeks, while Chris holds down the fort at home in Barcelona.
4: Come on, hold it now. Come on.
6: Maddie and Jernej get closer and closer.
4: Come on. Three. There you go.

Yeah. Come on, Marty. Enjoy it. Come on. Come on, come on, come on, buddy.

the morning commute. It would have been nice not to have dealing with sick babies last night, but... It's a new day. I've been flying over every week, oftentimes just for the day, just doing whatever it takes, stay consistent, because it always happens with projects, you end up getting distracted and then you kind of lose touch with it, and then a bunch of time goes by and then you kind of fall out of it. So just trying to keep it hot, you know? This morning Jimena's like, she's like, do it, Chris.

0: I was like, yeah, I'm gonna crash it. I'm gonna try. She's like, no, do it. You have to do it now.
1: I'm like, okay, I'll try.

¡Ahí a tope, vamos! ¡Ah! ¡Ah!

0: Vamos! Yes, Miguel, we did it, brother. Oh.
1: Great job, man.
0: Holy shit, man. This is crazy. Holy shit.
1: Yeah,
0: oh, God, dude. And the upper section is like, oh my God, it's intense. That's how we roll, dude.
1: I can't believe you did that shit.
0: Holy shit, dude. One of like top 10, you know, my life, you know, for sure.
1: Congratulations, man.
0: Oh, dude.

0: the wildest places on the planet. The athletes who live for the challenge.
1: Oh, stick it, dude.
2: It's like ultimate fighting with a rock.
3: You have to get over that primal fear.
0: From alpine legends.
4: 62.
1: Come on, girl.
0: To unlikely heroes.
5: 3, 2, 1.
0: We've brought cameras to the ends of the earth. To capture these incredible stories.
4: To try to climb to the center of the universe.
0: Of victory. Failure. And perseverance.
4: It's time to dig deep.
6: Come on. You want this.
7: Come on now.
0: Join the great adventurers of our time as they step into the unknown.
8: Look here, don't fall.
0: Risking it all to achieve the impossible.
3: It's part insanity and part genius.
9: I'm good.
0: Welcome to Real Rock.
10: Imagine there's this secret wall that no one knows about. Full of granite crack systems and steep roofs. And there's so many lines that could be established. It's beautiful here. The climbing is very powerful and technical. It's also just very exposed. You just feel the air drop below you.
11: Way up here.
10: I've been returning year after year, putting up first ascents, just discovering new possibilities.
11: Ah, glad that piece caught.
10: This is more than just a climbing wall for me. It has a deeper personal connection. The Chinese puzzle wall. Pretty wild place. The first time I saw the Chinese puzzle wall, I was climbing with Marc-Andre. Marc and I had been dating for about 3.5 to 4 years.
11: There's Marc. Good work.
12: Good work to you.
11: Thank you. Marc-Andre.
10: Adventure was like fueling our lifestyle. Putting up roots all over the place.
11: Nice job.
10: We climbed in the Canadian Rockies, Baffin Island, Patagonia,

0: It was super wild and free and fun.
1: Are you ready?
0: He was just full of ideas. Total visionary.
2: Today we went to the top of the mountain.
1: Yeah.
0: Mark grew up in a town called Agassiz in British Columbia. And so he explored the North Cascades right out his back door.
2: See you.
0: One day, Mark and I were team soloing on Schlessie. Got to the summit. I looked across the Nessequatch River Valley. And that was the first time I got my eyes on the Chinese puzzle wall. It's this super steep, clean wall. It looks like one of those puzzles where you have to move the blocks around to fit in. It looks like a Chinese puzzle. It was just this mysterious face, but it had never been climbed. And from that moment, I was like, wow, this wall is so amazing. We've got to go climb it. I first came here in 2016 with Marc-André. The wall is in this old growth forest, way far off the beaten path. The approach was very unknown.
2: Oh, a Chinese puzzle wall lurking in the clouds up there, unclimbed, rad, stoked.
0: There was no trail or anything. It was just like bushwhacking, trying to figure out how to get to the base of the wall.
2: She emerges.
1: Yay, we made it.
0: Wow. We had no idea what we were getting into. It looked like there was just infinite lines to be put up.
2: Looks like it's going to be mega.
0: When we started up, the obvious king line, the middle part of the wall.
2: Fun climbing, hey?
0: It was special to be up high on this alpine perch, basically looking down into this huge basin with Schlessie on the other side. It's spectacular, like a fairy tale.
2: Quite a romantic spot, hey?
0: We were just blown away that this wall had never been climbed. And it was just the two of us.
1: Morning, Mark.
2: Morning. Well, look at this next pitch. Splitter.
0: And then we get under pitch 7.
2: Climb on.
0: I would call it the double crack pitch.
2: Double cracks.
0: Two parallel seams and this beautiful thin arete. It was so aesthetic, but possibly over our ability.
1: It's so desperate placing gear.
2: It looks like 5'11", but it's definitely not. Oh. That was fucking hard.
0: We could tell that in order to free climb this pitch, you would need bolts on it. And we didn't have a drill. So we went back down to the bottom of pitch 6 and took this alternate route.
2: You got it, ready. Come on, babe.
0: Yeah. Aww. That was amazing.
2: Good job, Bet.
0: Woo! And it goes on and on until you summit.
2: Woo! New route, Chinese puzzle wall, first descent.
0: We named the route Hidden Dragon. 12 pitches, 12C.
1: We sent the route.
0: Woo!
1: Probably the best climb I've ever put up.
0: It was absolutely spectacular, better than we'd ever imagined. We really wanted to go back to it and finish the direct line. But you never got to go back. Mark passed away climbing in Alaska, possibly in an avalanche. It's still uncertain. We never found their bodies. I felt like my bubble had been burst and I entered into this dark reality of life. Our dreams together were gone. I just went into the mountains. That was the only time that I felt okay. Slowly over time, I realized that I was healing. Going to lines that Mark and I had talked about doing together. And I put up some of the biggest alpine climbs of my life during that time. Ticking these climbs off, I wanted

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That place where he and I were together doing what we loved. So I kept returning year after year to the Chinese puzzle wall. I started to ask friends that knew Mark and who loved Mark if

0: So then we had Crouching Tiger, Hidden Dragon.
1: Classics for hard free climbing.
0: I went back with Tony McLean, a really good friend of Mark's from Squamish. So it meant a lot for him to go back and actually put up a route.
2: There's something special about being in a place that few people have been to.
3: Nice one.
4: Holy shit, we're climbing this.
3: That was hard, hey?
4: Yeah.
0: And then I went with my friend Nate. He had all the right skill sets. He had the right personality.
5: Brett has put in so much time and effort into this place, coming back with so many different people, putting new routes up. She's really established the cliff. I felt pretty fortunate to be able to come up here with her.
0: The biggest draw for me is creating something new, something that comes from inside, where you're like, I think this will go, but you don't know. Analyzing the mountain, gear you're gonna need, how long it's gonna take, how much water you need to bring. Are you gonna be able to free climb it? Rope systems, you need to know how to aid climb, build anchors.
5: There can be loose blocks.
4: Rock! Whoa!
3: Oh my god. Oh my god.
1: Lots of vertical gardening.
3: Oh my god. Off with ink. With dirt.
0: Then you end up creating this beautiful thing that never existed before, and it's like your vision becomes a reality.
5: That pitch is incredible.
3: Yeah.
0: At this point, we put up all these different lines across the whole wall. And now all I wanted to do was go back and finish those pitches that Mark and I had yet to free on Hidden Dragon. I was like, okay, that's my goal. I would never know if I didn't try. This year, with Tony and Nate, we all went out there and fixed up the trail.
3: Just making the trail a little bit more friendly.
0: We built this campsite on a really steep hillside.
3: Pretty nice, actually.
6: It worked.
0: Perfect weather for 2 weeks. Perfect crew. We are super excited to be up there.
5: First thing on the agenda when we came in, just started up, hit a dragon.
0: Going back to climb Hidden Dragon was spectacular. The granite is impeccable. Here we were at the base of this pitch that we had been thinking about for a really long time.
1: These double cracks up on pitch 7.
0: I start climbing.
4: That's where Brett. Oh yeah, nice.
0: Having a hard time doing some of the moves.
3: Okay. Damn, I don't know what I did. Ay, ay, ay. Ah, so slippy.
0: But once we started working it, you get back into the flow, the rhythm of working a pitch.
3: Very cool pitch. Hard climbing, really powerful.
0: Switching on and off with your partners.
4: Hard. Bear hug.
0: It was impossible to place gear in that section.
1: So I put in a few protection bolts.
3: And tomorrow we're gonna try sessioning it.
0: I was so focused on the two pitches on Hidden Dragon, but Nate and Tony really wanted to go put up another first ascent.
4: You ready for the task? Find out.

0: the fourth route that Nate and I had established in 2020. And there was one pitch that hadn't been freed.
1: Yes. Yeah.
0: And so Nate and Tony went over to try and free the whole line. It was really fun seeing my friends working hard.
2: Here we go, the traverse. Oh,
0: wow. Having this energy to bring this place to life.
2: Way on up there. Oh,
3: yeah. And it's all yours.
1: Oh, okay.
0: They were going into the night.
2: Yeah.
0: You'd hear them yelling in the darkness.
2: Come on.
4: I may have kept everybody up screaming at past midnight, you know?
2: Yeah.
0: And Nate freed the whole line.
1: Good job.
3: Yeah, buddy. We just topped out that night. The next day, Rat woke up early, headed up to the double cracks.
0: All right. I'll take the rack then and the rope. Do you want to take the backpack? When I was there with Mark in 2016, the two pitches on Hidden Dragon felt too hard. The double crack pitch in this beautiful crescent arch, it could have been impossible, but that's the thing about these first ascents. They might be impossible. You just gotta give it a go.

You're bumping between this Settlerette and this beam. And it's really athletic motion.

watch me. 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But, got it. We still had another crux pitch to go to that beautiful sweeping arch.

we finished the variation, which is really cool. Direct link up goes. That's so exciting. It's connected. We did it. In our time together, Mark definitely helped me realize that I was capable of things that I had thought were impossible. And now when I go back to these mountains, it's like I go back to see the person that I was with Mark and the person that I became after he passed away. The Chinese puzzle will hold that forever.

0: the wildest places on the planet. The athletes who live for the challenge.
1: Oh, stick it, dude.
2: It's like ultimate fighting with a rock.
3: You have to get over that primal fear.
0: From alpine legends
4: 62.
1: Come on, girl.
0: To unlikely heroes.
5: 3, 2, 1.
0: We've brought cameras to the ends of the earth to capture these incredible stories.
4: You try to climb to the center of the universe.
0: Of victory. Failure. And perseverance.
4: It's time to dig deep.
6: Come on, you want this.
7: Come on now.
0: Yeah. Join the great adventurers of our time as they step into the unknown.
8: Go here, don't fall.
0: Risking it all to achieve the impossible.
3: It's part insanity and part genius.
5: I'm good!
0: Welcome to Real Rock.

0: So, what happened to your long, beautiful hair?
1: Well, I cut my hair.
0: Are you still living in a cave?
1: No, I don't live in the cave anymore. I live with my girlfriend.
0: Couple changes since we last filmed with you.
1: Yeah, I left the cave, got a girlfriend, cut my hair. This is a new start for me. Sometimes climbers talk about boxes. There is a box where you're comfortable with. And when I saw this project, I knew it was outside of my box. It's in Salève, the mountain above Geneva. The approach is 40, 50 minutes of walking. High on the mountain, that is a cave. From the outside, it doesn't look very appealing, but when you're from the inside and you look out, it's incredible. There is just this thin limestone crack that follows the roof for 40 feet. I fell in love with it. It was just mind-blowing, that's the word. The first time I tried it was 5 years ago. It was hard to figure out the moves. Very complicated. You're just swinging around everywhere and keep going through the crack. I'm not used to try these long routes. It's something new.
2: Un autre délire d'escalade.
3: Ouais. 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
4: Ah oui.
2: Il y en a combien, t'en fais moins 5, non?
3: Je sais plus, je crois que ça, à la fin, ça fait 1080.
1: For the next 5 years, when I came back every summer, it's the mega project of Geneva. I've spent a lot of time trying to figure out betas.
5: C'est pas terrible.
1: This climb is very hard for the fingers.
6: J'ai mal.
3: Ouais. Je sais pas si je suis assez fort, mais.
1: And I had to tape my fingers very precisely. Otherwise, if I put too much tape or one finger lock, maybe it would not allow me to do the next one.
7: Du coup, le strap, c'est technique.
3: Ouais. 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
3: 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Je suis momifié.
1: Eventually, I figured out the betas. I think this has the best movements I've ever done on a climb.
3: Alors, mesdames et messieurs, voilà le projet.
1: It starts with a jog. Left foot in front of me to get a crimp. Right foot on an angle. Left foot to another one.
5: Oh, yeah.
1: Cross to another crimp. Drop knee to put my right foot on the pebbles. To the first finger lock. That's very slippery.
3: Oh, c'est mouillé.
6: C'est mouillé.
3: Bon, j'étais trop détendu, mais...
1: Match my feet to the right, kick a far toe hold that helps me to reach the crack.
3: Là, il y a un move pour rejoindre la fissure.
1: This is the most painful finger lock. I get it with three fingers. I struggled on this one. Flip my body to do the 360. Swing my feet again and grab a five-toe crimp for the right foot.
6: Allez.
1: Knee bar.
6: Alors,
1: release the knee so I can put my hand in the crack.
5: Ah, merde.
1: And swing my feet on the other side. Lock off to a good finger lock. Match. And this is the hardest section.
3: The cut move super dur.
1: Get a pinch.
5: Ah, putain. J'étais ouvert.
1: Crossed to a very beautiful crimp. Reach out to the crack again. Walk my feet back. And then the hardest move, left foot next to my right hand so I can get to the mother. You just put your middle finger and hang from your bones.
3: Back.
1: After this mono, it's a few moves to reach the rest.
3: Je fais celle-là et le repos.
7: Un bon repos.
3: En fait, c'est un verrou de main classique où on peut se pendre sans les pieds, souffler et repoffer avant de repartir comme ça. 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
1: So far on this problem, I think I've spent about 60 climbing days. But I think if I get the mono, I have a chance to do the boulder.
7: Si tu tiens le mono doigt, t'enchaînes quoi. 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
3: Disons qu'il y a quelques repos après à la fin. 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

0: Je perds des mousses. 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
1: After trying for most of the season, my fingers were just hurting.
2: Ça commence à faire mal un peu aux os direct dès que je mets les mains dedans.
1: So I decided to come back fresh in the fall.

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1: What did it feel like?
2: It was crazy. I was like, oh, this is just perfect. This is exactly what I imagined for the send.

0: the wildest places on the planet. 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
1: Come on, stick it, dude.
2: It's like ultimate fighting with a rock.
3: You have to get over that primal fear.
0: From alpine legends.
4: 62.
1: Come on, girl.
0: To unlikely heroes.
5: 3, 2, 1.
0: We've brought cameras to the ends of the earth to capture these incredible stories.
6: You try to climb to the center of the universe.
0: Of victory. Failure. And perseverance.
6: It's time to dig deep.
7: Come on. You want this.
1: Come on now.
0: Yeah. Join the great adventurers of our time as they step into the unknown.
8: No gear, don't fall.
0: Risking it all to achieve the impossible.
3: It's part insanity and part genius.
5: I'm good.
0: Welcome to Real Rock.

0: My name is Molly Mitchell. I'm 22 years old, and I'm a rock climber.
1: So why trad? Why the scary stuff?
0: I like combining the fear factor with hard moves. And I think that's where I see like my career going with climbing.
2: Oh, don't do the messy trail.
3: Gotta do it.
0: No.
1: This is what Molly doesn't want you to see. What do we got here? We got some sequins, some tape. Oh, a license plate from Nevada. Somebody's been drinking White Claw.
4: I'm Heather Widener, and I'm here to support and belay Molly.
2: I am going to do Beethoven's Fifth. So I've fallen before up there. These were brand new before the fall, so.
5: How does this make you feel?
4: As a belayer, terrified.

0: across, like I said.
1: So Molly just started trad climbing, and it's pretty impressive.
2: I think I'm totally into trad. I don't think I'm ever going back. It mixes everything that I love about climbing together. You go through a mental battle, projecting and the scare factor, like, should I do this? Is it worth it? Can I do it? So many questions go through your head. Ah! Oh.
3: Watch me, Heather.
1: Fuck, that was scary. I worry a little bit about Molly because she's definitely throwing herself into this world of hard, scary trad lines, and she's a little bit impulsive. On one end, I'm like, holy cow, good for you, go for it. On the other end, I'm like, oh my god, please don't hurt yourself. It's not worth it.
0: Ah! Oh, shoot. I whipped on a piece that ripped. Whoopsie.
1: Yeah, there aren't many people doing this type of climbing, and even fewer women doing this. Molly has this obsessiveness about her and this ability to turn off the fear and execute.
4: It's raining.
5: Come on.
6: Yeah, Molly, come on.
7: I was actually the person who belayed Molly on China Doll when she sent, and it was badass because she's one of a handful of women in the entire world who's climbed 514 trad.
2: I felt so good at first. Obviously, I was so excited, but I feel like I got this like little bit of like imposter syndrome.
0: Like I didn't deserve the recognition I was getting for the accomplishment.
2: It was just like I didn't believe it.
8: I think I just got mocha on my face. Here is your banana bread.
9: Thank you.
8: You worked all day.
9: Yeah, sweet.
8: I coached ABC and then I came here.
9: Yeah.
8: It's been wonderful.
10: So leading up to the accident, you started to get some sponsors and some notoriety. Do you feel like that was maybe clouding your judgment a little bit?
2: Yeah. At first it was like I was just excited to be progressing in any way. People are like glorifying me for being different. Oh, like she's weird and she's bold and she does dangerous stuff. I just wanted to like always affirm that, put that pressure on myself and like needing that validation. It's like the one thing that was kind of keeping me together when I was dealing with so much other stuff mentally that I didn't understand.
11: There's this fine line with determination between it being empowering and it being destructive.
7: She was drawn to these types of climbs because she was good at it. And she tends to lack focus, I think, in other areas of her life. And having this difficult challenge allowed her to put her focus somewhere.
1: We've struggled with a lot of the same kind of psychologies in climbing where you basically tie your self-worth to this sport. I've definitely struggled a lot too, but I feel like she continues to struggle, and it's hard to witness, honestly.
3: Molly's not playing. Why isn't Molly playing?
2: I was a pretty awkward kid growing up.
0: Yeah. Ever since I was like 12, like the way that I deal with feeling like not good enough and not fitting in and like I have to try really hard and like anxiety is just going is I pull out my hair. I will just like look for split ends and then like pull the entire hair out.
2: In middle school, especially in high school, I just like didn't fit in. I felt like I had to plaster my face with makeup to try to fit in with the popular girls, and I tried out for the cheerleading team and did not make it. I was looking for something else to do and just feeling a little lost. I remembered when I was 12, I had taken a trip with my dad to Yosemite and tried climbing there. So I convinced my parents to let me join a climbing gym, and I loved it. I loved the community, the movement, and especially climbing outside. Getting outside and seeing other aspects of climbing like opened up my whole world. And I love that it's not just like for one certain person. I don't think that you have to have a certain talent or be like one way. I loved it, but if I didn't feel like I was performing I just was a mess. I was just not able to cope because no one knew what was actually going on with me, and I didn't even know.
1: Like, I feel like it takes a certain type of person that maybe is a little bit tweaked, you know, but it leads to greatness.
2: I had thought of trying to have another goal, and that was trying to climb Crank It. Crank It is this 13 plus trad climb in Boulder Canyon. I don't know if I would say Crank It is a good climb. Someone reached out to me and was like, Crank It is a choss pile and it's not worth risking your life on. I was like, thank you.
7: You wouldn't necessarily stop and say that's an obvious trad line.
4: It's shallow and flared. The placements aren't that great. Finger locks aren't that great.
1: The gear is terrible.
4: It's really slick.
1: And it's dangerous.
4: For that reason, it's bolted.
1: It's been this thing for local hard men to climb this without bolts.
4: There are only two guys, I think, that have done it on gear, and Molly would be the first woman to do it on gear.
1: She is trying to join this elite club, and I get it.
4: It's really dangerous. Our dear, beloved friend, Brad, broke his back on it.
9: Oh, shit! Oh, fuck!
2: When I got into trad climbing, Brad was starting to make a name for himself. And I definitely felt like I could look up to him because he was doing very bold, intense things, and I felt like I could connect with him mentally. I was just like very inspired by him. And knowing that Brad had fallen on it was scary. It was kind of the same thing as China Doll in a way, because I could take it in steps. It's bolted, so I could do it on the bolts. And then I could do it all on gear.
1: Crank It has this really heinous move on it. It's like a humongous move in between terrible crimps, terrible feet, like a just gnarly boulder problem.
2: It was harder than any single move I'd ever done in my entire life, like by far. You have these two tiny crimps and this really awful high foot. And you have to throw into a crack and do like this iron cross kind of position.
1: Oh, I was like in it.
2: Feels impossible. And it took 1,000 tries.
1: Stupid move. Shoot. Oh,
2: that was so good. I almost got it.
12: Kind of like weirdly cool and weirdly frustrating at the same time.
2: And I feel like I need to just be like really in and then just be like boom and then boom.
1: Yes.
2: Yes. Oh my God.
1: Like a weight has been lifted.
2: Ooh. Jesus.
12: The little steps are all necessary into completing it.
1: I don't really know the subtleties of the higher part, so it feels a little bit insecure and like it could spit me off.
2: It's like pumpy and it's really slick. It just always felt like you were gonna slip off.
1: Oh, shit.
2: I do get a little overwhelmed the higher I get on the route. Even clipping the chains on Crank It is so difficult. You're so pumped and it's a tiny crimp and you have to clip.
1: It works, it just sucks.
7: As she gets with projects, she started obsessing over Crank It. She was going there all the time, working on moves, and she was coming super close.
2: I don't know, but I'm ready to go.
1: Okay, give it another whirl.

0: Man, those crimps felt like very manky. Hey.
1: Yeah, I had centered on the bolts, and so I was like, okay, I'm capable. And figuring out the gear was just so weird. Some key placements, this guy. So pretty small gear. It's definitely been known to rip, so the more the better. I would put a piece in, I'd be like, yeah, that looks great.
0: One, two, three. Oh my God.
1: And then I'd do a test fall on it and it would rip and I'd be like, well, what the hell?
0: I mean, that looks solid.
1: I've ripped more gear on that climb than I have ever ripped in my entire time trad climbing.
2: It's really good here to me. I mean, that's not coming out in a million years. Oh yeah, okay, it came out.
1: Physically, I knew I could do it, but then even when I figured out the right pieces and stuff, I was so scared. Ripping gear, no one likes it.
0: She asked me like if I would belay her, and I was like, oh.
3: Oh yeah, power up.
4: Are you nervous? Really?
0: Yeah. No.
1: Eventually, you get to a point where you're like, all right, we're doing this.
0: Okay, when I get through the crux, do you think it would be possible to shift the pads a little more right?
3: Yeah.
0: Okay, cool, thanks.
1: I'm ready.
3: Yeah. Good. And just start climbing.
1: Okay.
3: Yeah, today's the day.
1: Yeah.
5: This type of climbing that she's into is definitely an old school style of climbing. That's kind of a dying art.
1: But it goes back to that old ethic. It's not what you do, it's how you do it. And I think doing crank it without clipping the bolts was like this pure form of doing it. And it was like kind of badass because it was dangerous. It is way harder to do crank it without clipping the bolts. Even just the physical aspect of placing the gear as well and then knowing how dangerous it is, it was gonna be f-ing hard and it was gonna be f-ing scary. And handling it was the only option. A lot of people thought I was crazy.
3: Come on. Yes. Come on.
1: Are you okay?
5: It's a really scary belay.
3: Four.
1: I started to like put that pressure on myself for sure. And also start that thing of like, just like, I'm not good enough. I have ADHD and anxiety, so that doesn't, that's like why I get in those like just spirals. And like that, for some reason with climbing, it clicks better for me. I could either like think about this excessively and scare myself or just not do it, or I can just do what is gonna be beneficial for me and let go.
3: The attempts are better than they have been.
5: She is willing to try until the bitter end. A lot of people would give up along the way, but she will see something through.
1: When I get into the zone with climbing, it's just that you have to accept what is in that moment.

0: As soon as I leave the rest, I'm focusing on my breathing and focusing on each move at a time. I'm not thinking about the bad gear below me or what's to come above me. I'm just doing one move at a time and trying not to think about what might happen if I fall. I broke my back, and it was the most pain I've ever experienced in my life.
1: They have to take your blood right now.
2: Molly basically, you know, could have died, and it made her really take a step back and ask the hard questions in life, like, is this worth it? Do I want to be a professional climber?
0: I ripped out 4 pieces of gear and fell 30 feet to the ground.
2: As climbers that really push our limits, we're all not normal. Like, there's something weird about us. We have this obsessive nature that it somehow fulfills us.
3: I don't know. I mean, are people that are pushing it in dangerous hard climbing, are they mentally healthy?
0: I had to be in a back brace for 9 weeks.
4: 1, 2, 3. These are the 2 vertebrae that I squished.
3: Once she started to feel a little bit better, she started doing rehab. I think she thought that she would just bounce right back because she's young and she's fit, but she was pretty surprised about how tough the rehabilitation

0: patient was.
1: You just check your hips here.
2: We're trying to like open this up, get you strong in your core, so that like you get the most length you can in between the vertebrae.
3: Have you been getting out and leading and stuff and track climbing and?
1: I still like not 100%.
4: Throughout the recovery process, I didn't really realize like it is so much more mental for me. I'm scared of everything now, and like coming back, I guess like facing fears is it's like important for me too.
5: I need to get back to trad climbing again, get back to like my life.
6: I'm trying to be like casual about the fact that I don't think I have everything.
0: Molly was starting to feel a little bit better. I recommended that we go to do Bone Crusher, which is a super classic 512.
2: I like the random 0.75 that's yeah. here. That's cool.
1: I have an Agatha Christie book.
0: What? Yeah, Bone Crusher is a really safe climb. And so I thought this would be a perfect project for her to get back and learn to trust her gear again and learn to trust herself.
4: I experience it quite a lot. I knew coming back to climbing and placing gear was going to be scary and hard.
1: Put my helmet on.
0: We headed up there and we happened to see some people that were on Bone Crusher, and I was pointing out to her where you'd place gear, where the crux was. And all of a sudden, and this guy just decks.
7: Ta-da.
8: Is that something that you were going to be climbing?
4: Yeah. Yeah, I mean, I was scared when he started to fall. And then I was even more scared as I realized the pieces weren't holding.
0: That climb has amazing gear. I couldn't believe that happened.
4: Bone Crusher. Kind of an ironic name in retrospect.
0: Yeah, Molly felt ready to climb and she got up on it.
4: I tied in and I was scared. And going up through it, I was over gripping like crazy. It just felt completely out of control. Like it was this big monster to me.
9: I don't know. Yeah, no, that's just not a good piece. It's just not a good piece. I'm really scared. I really don't trust that.
10: I'm worried.
9: Dang, I can't even trust myself. Fine. I'm sorry, I'm so scared. Yeah, thanks, Millie. I feel like climbing has been the one thing that, like, whenever my life is, like, not going well, like, I, like, look forward to it. And, like, hold on to, like, those goals and stuff. When that's, like, taken away from you, you, like, don't know who you are anymore.
0: She was still really, really scared from the fall. She just hadn't dealt with the fall mentally.
4: Oh, man. An anxiety attack usually starts by one thought. It just spirals. Like, in the moment, it just feels like your world is crashing down, and there's nothing you can do about it, and it's suffocating.
11: We were starting to really worry about Molly. She was starting to spiral, and
4: it comes to a spot where it can be very dark.
12: I just felt like everything around me was shattering, and I got in this headspace of like the world is against me.
0: She was having difficulty leaving the house.
4: I don't know, I guess I just need to figure out like something that, like a way of living that's better for me. Or that's different than what I've tried, I don't know.
13: Feeling really depressed. That route meant so much to me and I went through so much on it and I tried so hard and I worked really hard to do it. And it wasn't enough. I've really been struggling mentally. It's been like probably the hardest past like 4 months that I've had in a long time. It's been really hard.
14: What a lot of trauma therapy does is just tries to take that traumatic incident.
4: I didn't hit rock bottom, but like mentally I felt like it, even if other people couldn't see it. So it was just hard to accept that I had something that I was suffering from that I had to deal with and be okay with taking the steps that are needed.
14: Now you take a nice deep breath. How are you feeling right now?
13: I'm feeling kind of sad, to be honest. I'm feeling the uncertainty of like, if I'm gonna be okay.
14: What's coming up for you now?
13: I'm thinking about when I was on the ground, because right when I hit, I was really, really panicked.
14: Yeah.
13: I went back to like the pain of the impact, and it feels like I can't breathe. It's so draining and emotional. And I feel like Molly, you need to get it together.
10: So what's been going through your head lately?
4: I

0: needed some help. Just figure out ways to cope that were better than just being so hard on myself.
1: Oh, that was like really hard.
2: It triggered some things. I never knew that what I was experiencing were symptoms of bipolar. Being diagnosed as bipolar isn't something that anyone really wants to hear. I remember when I was diagnosed and calling my dad, and I asked him, I was like, why doesn't my mind work the same way as other people? And he was like, well, your muscles don't work the same way as everyone else either, so look where that's taken you. Figuring out I was bipolar, it was a difficult experience, but now
0: I do feel like I'm in a better place emotionally. I still have some things to work through from the accident, but I definitely feel way more confident, comfortable in my own skin.
2: And in better control of my mind. There's very much similarities with the mental health journey and with Project Ant Climb. It's not this linear thing.
1: I'm so in the zone.
2: You just have to trust the process.
1: Oh my God. Aw, yay. All right, I guess I'll clean it. Got a white claw can. Don't whisk your life away. Ah, this one's a keeper. Forgot about this guy. There's a cam back here.
0: I wasn't sure I was ever going back to crank it.
2: It was just like, what am I looking for? And is it worth it?
3: I love her so much and I just want the best for her. But I also know she needs that challenge and she needed to reconcile with that route.
0: My hands are sweating right now because I feel like it's gonna be really nerve-wracking just even like pulling in and like looking at the climb.
4: I knew that she would never be satisfied if she didn't go back. There was also a part of me that worried that she could get injured even worse.
0: It's like when you see an ex, you know? It's just uncomfortable.
2: Yeah.
0: God, it's so high up. I don't really have a good reason for doing it, except that it feels right to me, and it feels like the thing that I should do for my path.
1: I'm just gonna get in the position where I fell and fall.
0: There is something to be said about like not leaving something unfinished.
2: That day when I tied in, I was really nervous, but also just ready to fight. And when I got up to the crux, I felt this intense rush of adrenaline, but I just like took a deep breath, focused, and stuck it. In that moment, I knew I was committed

0: I climbed past where I had ripped the gear and just kept going. I was so pumped. I fought through the pump. I grabbed the shitty crimp, so tired, but I was like, I've got this. It's finally over. Pulled up the rope to clip. I don't even know. I was off.
1: Oh, I took like the biggest fall ever. I did everything except put the anchor.
0: Moments away from sending, like milliseconds away from sending, had I just gotten the damn rope and the beaner. It was just the biggest punt of all time. It was heartbreaking, but at the same time, it felt like a breakthrough. And instead of falling into a spiral like I would have earlier and having that take me down, I just got in this headspace of, I know I can do this. You've put in the work.
2: We are all struggling in this world, right? And we are all trying to put in the work. You're gonna have ups and downs, and it's a continual process over a lifetime.
3: I'm really proud of Molly for deciding that part of who she is dealing with mental health.
0: All the therapy I've been doing, it's helped for sure. But I also know that climbing is part of my therapy.
1: Yeah, it's just rock climbing, but it is like a spiritual experience. That's the goal of like coming back to it, I think, is really feeling in the zone again and feeling like confident, even when it's scary, and like getting in that headspace, because that's what I love about climbing. And it feels like something bigger to like come back and like, I'm gonna finish it. Oh, I just got chills.
0: It did test me a lot, and it took me to really dark places, but it was worth it. Yeah, it was worth it.

0: two bitches.
1: I fucking love climbing. Even if it had almost killed me.
2: So, hello everyone. Thanks for coming. My name is Molly Mitchell and I'm a professional climber. I went through acceptance and commitment therapy. It really changed my life because it's all about learning how to defuse and unhook from thoughts that are going on in your mind. Learning that your behavior is the only thing you can directly control. And that's really empowering. Thank you.

0: It's like the moment before I dive, there's like this sense of calm. And then when I leave, it's like my mind and my body just knows what to do.
1: It's such a rush. I mean, it is a lot of fun. You feel the blood pumping. You feel like you're alive again.
2: Cliff diving is the art of falling. For 3 seconds, we're trying to master gravity.
3: Imagine jumping from a 27-meter tall, 8-story building. The impact of this jump is unbearable for untrained people.
4: It breaks the body if you're not ready for it.
3: By its simplest definition, cliff diving is exactly what it sounds like. Highly trained athletes leap from almost 3 times the Olympic height of 10 meters. They hit the water at speeds of up to 90 kilometers an hour, protected only by their concentration, skill, and physical control.
2: The fascination for me in cliff diving is the confrontation of a diver and their fear. Every time we're on the platform, we know what can go wrong, we know the dangers, but each time we find a way to make that leap.
3: So then, let's leap right into it. Over the next 26 minutes, we are going to present to you the ABC of cliff diving.

0: Take, for example, the phrase pike. Dive position with knees straight and a tight bend at the hips.
1: We're labeled as cliff divers, and that's something actually we're all very proud of. If you look at the history of the sport, that's definitely how it started, directly from the cliff face.
2: Many people believe that Acapulco, Mexico is the birthplace of cliff diving, but it actually originated in Hawaii.
0: 18th century Hawaii. Legend has it that the king of Maui, Kahekili II, would demand warriors to leap feet first off a cliff to land in the water below. It was a way to show their king that they were fearless, loyal, and bold. Today, cliff diving combines the technique of high diving with the demands that nature places on sportsmen and women. 1999, September, Lake Havasu, Arizona. Red Bull Cliff Diving's inaugural event is known as On the Rocks and attracts a fleet of partiers and curious onlookers. Eight divers from around the world are set to participate. Some have championship diving backgrounds, while others perform high diving shows in theme parks.
3: The setup is like huge. I mean, the platform was enormous. You know, the whole TV setup, everything was big. You know, I'm not used to that. You know, you're in front of all these cameras, all these things.
0: And off it went to serious business. Back in May 2009, the Red Bull Cliff Diving World Series kicked off in a French city called La Rochelle, which literally translates as Little Cliff. 10 years after the first event in Arizona, 30,000 spectators gather around the platform, and the Red Bull Cliff Diving World Series is born. In 2014, another milestone was reached when the Women's World Series was created. The female divers joined the series diving from 21 meters, making big impressions.
4: The main reason we have a difference in height is not because the women can have any less ability. In fact, they have the same abilities as the men. It's just a physical restriction. I mean, they just can't quite handle the impact from that height.
5: It's just a scientific fact that usually men are a little more sturdy, they're more muscular, they can handle the impact more. So the lower height helps us to keep our bodies from injury a little better.
6: When I watch the girls, I'm really dialing in on their lines because, you know, their toes are usually immaculate and the dives are simple and beautiful, and that's something I strive for still.
0: One who perfected this skill is Australian Rhianna Nifflin. In her rookie year, 2016, she won her first ever competition as a wildcard entry in the Red Bull Cliff Diving World Series, making her also the youngest female diver ever to win an event.
7: I kicked goals that I never thought that I would achieve in my whole diving career, and I did it in my first season.
0: She began diving at the age of 9, and before that, she was an avid acrobatic trampolinist.
8: I got a little bit burnt out of going to the aquatic center on a day-to-day basis, you know, doing the same thing, the same routine over and over again. I'd always followed Red Bull cliff diving for many years, and I thought it was just absolutely amazing, and I kind of dreamed to be on the World Series, and I never actually pictured that I would be there or be on top.
9: Rhianna Nifflin, what a superb athlete. Wow.
0: Next to traveling and exploring breathtaking locations, Rhiannon has her eye on collecting the next world titles.
8: I think it's very important for myself to set small goals along the way, just to make that ultimate goal more realistic in achieving it.
0: The year 2017 was overshadowed by shocking news. Nikki Stojkovic, former Olympic diver and sports director of the Red Bull Cliff Diving World Series, passed away after health problems during his regular swimming routine.
10: He helped develop the rules and the regulations, and he was also responsible for the safety. And he was somehow a mentor for all of the athletes, and I think we dearly miss him, to be honest.
0: In 2 days of competition, the divers need to perform 4 different dives. 5 international judges award scores from 0 to 10. These scores are multiplied by the DD to generate the score of each dive.
11: DD, degree of difficulty, a calculation based on the

0: difficulty of the execution of each maneuver and the junction of each dive component.
1: Depending on how difficult the dive is, that's what the degree of difficulty is going to be. More flips, more twists, higher the DD.
2: So, let's break down the basics of the Red Bull Cliff Diving World Series to get an understanding of what's going on. 8 permanent male divers and 8 permanent female divers participate throughout the series. Each tour stop will feature up to 4 wild cards per gender. The results of wild card divers will count the same as for any of the permanent divers on that individual stop. Each diver has to execute 4 dives during every stop. The winner of each individual tour stop is the diver with the highest total score from all 4 competition dives, and gets rewarded with the highest amount of World Series points. The winner of the Red Bull Cliff Diving World Series will be the athlete with the highest overall World Series points after all stops.
3: It's still going to get bigger and bigger. It looks like we're really going in the right direction to make cliff diving something that lots of people like to watch.
2: There's also a well-known face in a new position. Arguably, the greatest diver of all time moves from judge to sports director. Diving legend Greg Louganis lays out his priorities for his new role in the World Series.
4: Obviously, you know, looking out for the diver's safety first, and also being an advocate for their voice, but also to be a mentor, reminding them to take a breath, you know, and relax.

0: Red Bull Cliff Diving World Series follows the traditional high diving format and is a mix of rules from the Red Bull Cliff Diving Sportive Committee, the World High Diving Federation, and FINA.
1: FINA, Federación Internacional de Natación, the International Swimming Federation for administering international competitions in water sports.
0: The scoring system is pretty simple. 5 judges score from 0 to 10. The highest and lowest scores are discarded. The middle 3 are added and multiplied with the degree of difficulty. And it's the hunt for that perfect 10 that keeps divers hungry for more.
2: I really like the hunt of that dream 10, but the fact that we really reach for that 10 gives us access to nines and gives us access to progression.
3: One dive, it's 1 million details. That's why you have to know all details. You have to be clear everywhere. If you have small mistake, it's already not 10.

0: Judges have only 3 seconds to evaluate three parts of a dive. First, the takeoff.
1: It has to be strong and high, not too close or too far from the platform.
2: I like to see a really strong, athletic takeoff, because the minute they do that, it grabs your attention.
0: But there is more to a takeoff than just diving off the platform.
3: In diving, there is different groups of diving. For example, you can stand on the platform facing forward, and you're going to spin forward. That's a forward takeoff. You can stand backwards, and you're going to spin backwards, backward takeoff. And then the next one is a little bit more complicated. You're going to stand forward, you jump off the platform, you're going to spin backwards. That's a reverse takeoff. The next one will be like an inward group. You stand backwards, and you're going to spin into the platform inwards. And to make things even more complicated, you can add an arm stand and add the same groups, forward, back, reverse, and then also add twists to it. So there's all these small different elements that a combination of those is what makes a dive.
4: In the rules, you have to show dives from different groups. You need to show your versatility. You can't just be strong in one field and rely on that factor.
0: The next judging criteria is the position in the air.
1: The second part is the flight, the position during the flight. We have the straight, pike, and tuck position.
2: You follow the dive, the technical aspect.

0: manoeuvre. Really the grace and beauty of the dive.
1: In the air, you need to have your hands perfectly straight, good position, just the hands, the toes, the knees, everything has to be in the right place. The dive has to be the right rhythm.
2: The third judging criteria, the water entry, is the toughest one. Not only in its achievability, but also on its impact to the diver's body.
3: It has to be without splash. We call it a rip entry. Vertical, so not over-rotated or under-rotated, and not twisted.
0: It's the entry. It's the very last thing we see and the last thing we remember. And that can have a big impact on your scoring.
2: Sounds pretty easy. Just don't make a big splash.
4: That's the one!
2: But that's not the diver's only thought when they hit the water at up to 90 kilometers an hour.
5: You can do as many wake sessions as you like. You can't simulate hitting the water like that. Going from 85, 90 kilometers an hour to zero in a split second, there's no real program that you can do that simulates that.
2: Compared to the Olympics or other competitions where the height is just 10 meters, cliff diving competitors hit the water feet first because the impact is far too great for a head first entry.
6: I love the flight, I love the dives. That's the enjoyable part for me, but it's withstanding that impact, which is very important, and that's what frightens me the most.
7: I start prepping for the impact right before I hit the water. That is a really hard strain on certain muscles, and that's where I feel the most soreness after every competition.
8: Once you start dropping, then you are at the beck and call of Mother Nature's gravity. That gravitational pull just accelerates you, and you're reaching 2 to 3 G's of force when you hit the water.
6: To hit the water and knowing that you're okay and know that you've gotten through it makes you want to go up there and do it again.
2: After coming up to the surface, the divers are not alone, and their guardian angels are waiting for them to give the okay sign.
9: The scuba divers in the water is a safety thing. Obviously, at these events, it's safety first always. And it's kind of a comfort thing for us to know that they're there if anything goes wrong. They also have the added role of sort of splashing the water, which just creates a visual for the divers so we really know where the surface of the water is.
10: The feeling after doing a successful entry is like no other. I mean, taking that first breath after you've done a great dive is honestly, it's the best feeling on earth for us cliff divers.
2: What will leave you breathless is the athleticism required to perform the sport's most difficult dives.
11: We have a degree of difficulty formula to help us understand the different levels of the maneuvers. So all the dives have a different variation in the number of somersaults and twists that they have, so we need this tariff to help us understand how hard the dive is. So obviously, the more somersaults and twists that you add, the more difficult the dive.
2: Somersault. Diver's body rotating 360 degrees around a horizontal axis, with the feet passing over the head. For the male divers, the competition shall consist of one required dive of a maximum degree of difficulty of 2.8, one intermediate dive with a maximum degree of difficulty of 3.6, and two optional dives assigned a degree of difficulty calculated from the DD table. For the female divers, the competition consists of two required dives with a maximum degree of difficulty of 2.6, and two optional dives assigned a degree of difficulty calculated from the DD table.
12: I think it's impossible to come to the competition with easy dive, even if you hit it really well.
13: In fact, the judges are not supposed to take DD into account. Their scores are multiplied by the DD afterwards, so they just have to take every dive individually and try and pick out the faults.
2: And Englishman Gary Hunt knows how to pick the right dives. In 2016, he executed his most difficult dive, front three somersaults with 4.5 twists free. He named it Double In, Double Out, which will be calculated today with a DD of 5.6. But that's not all. Gary has amassed outstanding numbers and records in his unrivaled career on the World Series so far. More than 30 victories and over 60 podiums. In about 76 competitions, he has not missed a single event.
13: To stay the champion is definitely harder than to become the champion. To raise the bar
14: when you're the one that's holding that title is definitely something that's very tough, but that's what you have to learn, and that's what it takes to be the champion.
2: His most successful weapon, the triple quad. Formerly unthinkable. In the meantime, he's no longer the only one performing this dive, which makes Gary Hunt the role model.
14: It's definitely what I strive to be, is somebody that other people can look up to and want to be like.
1: Gary, I mean, is just unreal to watch him dive.
15: He's kind of established himself as the legend of this era so far. I feel so grateful to have lived and laughed and dived alongside him. It's fantastic.
9: He comes in super consistent, he's got the big dives, and he does them well and almost effortlessly, you know what I mean? And that's something we kind of are all striving for. We kind of want to be like Gary.
2: What does it take to be as successful as Gary? Hard training for your body, and most importantly, your mind. Let's face it, cliff diving from 27 meters is a serious sport and not something you do on your beach holidays. A diver needs perfect aerial orientation and the skills to do multiple twists and somersaults. Therefore, special training and skills are needed.
9: You need to have the fundamentals down. That's probably the most important thing, the fundamentals of diving. On top of that, you need to be mentally stable. You definitely need to look at a situation and figure out how you're going to overcome it.
2: And the same goes for creating a new dive.
12: You have a dive in your mind. You come to pool and cut the dive for different pieces, for few pieces, and start to practice some takeoff, twist, somersault rotation, entry. And when you come for 27 meters, you just take these pieces of dive and make one big one.
2: Before the season starts, the divers can visit training camps.
16: It really helps when I get a chance to see on the screen my dive after, because I have my coach giving me some advice and I can directly see what he says. It's kind of if I do twice the dive.
2: They not only train from the platforms, they also use dry land gyms and other facilities to sharpen their skills.
17: In high diving, you're doing the skill just on the way down. Rush and swing, you have time to do the skill on the way up and still on the way down. So you get that muscle memory, that muscle movement.
9: I've been training the entry portion of my dives, obviously, more than anything, really doing the neck stability with some of the chains on my forehead. And those are some of the positions I would like, you know, as I'm moving through the branny to the water.
2: Branny. One forward somersault rotation with a half twist, used as an entry maneuver. It is very easy to get out of control and start twisting, over-rotating or under-rotating. With the branny, the divers are able to bend at their waist, look at the water, and have the control of a safe entry.
18: It's a really important part of the dive. If you can't control the branny, you can't control the entry.
14: You can train as much as you want, but when you get onto that 27-meter board, it's really your head that takes over, and you have to be mentally tough and strong to convince yourself.
8: The diver, when he leaves the cliff, he needs to focus on certain targets. Once they get lost, it's like being in a washing machine.
5: Okay.
8: Where you really can become disorientated.
17: I imagine my dives going perfectly, because if you can convince your brain of one thing, your body's a lot more likely to follow suit.
19: People think that we are thinking a lot when we are in the platform, but actually we don't. We're just really focused in what we have to do.
9: Relaxation is it's a skill. It needs to be practiced. You can't just expect to relax when a situation gets tense. You know, you have to physically lay down, make yourself nervous, and then practice calming down.
15: I mean, the feeling of success and the achievement that you just did in yourself, pushing through that fear and your persistence and your determination, it really is like nothing else in this world, and it gives you a feeling that just overwhelms you with joy and makes you feel like a cliff diver.
2: Besides pushing your own limits and overcoming fears, there is another major motivation that gives cliff divers a lot of joy. The Red Bull Cliff Diving World Series is known for its breathtaking locations,

0: I kind of had to pinch myself. It was just so exciting to start the season off like that in such a beautiful location. I couldn't have asked for anything more.
1: Some of them are not just beautiful, but also quite unique, like the Starry Most in Mostar, Bosnia and Herzegovina, or the Serpent's Lair on Innes Moor. When it comes to spectacular places and amazing dives, there is only one person who jumps into everybody's mind.
2: My name is Orlando Duque. I'm a cliff diver from Colombia.
1: With 13 world titles, 9 Red Bull Cliff Diving World Series event wins, and 2 Guinness World Records to his name, Orlando is the most well-known athlete when it comes to cliff diving. 1999, young Orlando Duque discovers cliff diving for the first time, already featuring his trademark ponytail.
3: It's been a long career, I'll say. I mean, 20 years to some people might be long, to some other might be short, but in cliff diving, I think it's a pretty long career.
1: And Duque did it all. His adventures around the world were key in spreading the word about the sport of cliff diving, helping it grow.
3: I wouldn't say I'm the ambassador of cliff diving. People recognize my face maybe a little bit more, but it's always been like a big group. You know, it's a lot of people pushing. I've just been the lucky one that managed to kind of hang around throughout a few generations.
1: For years, most of the same divers have traveled together from season to season. Of course, the Red Bull Cliff Diving World Series is a competition, but the passion for diving also creates strong bonds between the competitors. That's it for the ABC of cliff diving. We've guided you through the history of the oldest extreme sport, from 18th century Hawaii to the prestigious World Series it is today.
4: It's not just about the dive. It's all the elements combined that really make cliff diving so special. The adventure, the location, the freedom, and overcoming your fears.
1: We've introduced you to the rules and scores of the Red Bull Cliff Diving World Series. Now, you are ready for the next live event. A sneak peek behind the curtain showed us the hard training and mental preparation necessary for this demanding sport.
5: Your heart starts pounding, your heart rate's going up, and it takes a lot of control to overcome that. So for me, the mental side is definitely what outweighs.
1: The beautiful locations of the Red Bull Cliff Diving World Series range, from the frigid natural pools of Ireland to the balmy waters of the Philippines. But exotic locations are just one factor that make cliff diving exciting. Free falling 3 seconds through the air at high speeds is the real rush.
6: When you're in the air flying, your body just takes over and it's an incredible feeling, to be honest.
7: That's my vibe. I love to just come out to the competitions. I love the big crowds. I love feeling the energy and the rhythm and the music.
8: The divers and the cliff divers definitely deserve the term cliff diving, even if they're diving from a platform, because it is risky and they're incredibly brave. This takes a special kind of human being to do these kind of dives and these maneuvers. This takes a lot of courage, so like, I take my hats off to these guys.
1: That's it. See you at the next Red Bull Cliff Diving World Series stop.

0: Yeah.
1: The pain for the longest time had really just been in my right glute, actually, and it was shooting down my leg all the time, and I'd have to get out of bed and brush my teeth and then lay back in bed in kind of like a fetal position.
2: Look.
3: Let's do it, Aiden.
1: Yeah, let's do it.

0: That should be enough, baby. That should be enough.
1: Aiden Heslop is a King Cog Healy Trophy winner.
2: I kind of knew I was coming here for a surgery without knowing it at the time. We've set myself up for success here. Like, this is the best opportunity we could have given myself, but there's no guarantees. We can't guarantee that I'm gonna go back to full health. We can't guarantee that I'm gonna be able to high dive again. The chances are good, but they're not 100%.
3: I think I've done cliff diving all these years just purely because I love it. Like, there's nothing else in this world that makes me feel the same way I do when I cliff dive.
4: We were on this high. We had just done 2 or 3 years of traveling the world together, winning medals every competition, just like really go, go, go. And it kind of, we never had time to stop because there was Red Bull cliff diving events every weekend, it felt like.
3: I never called myself invincible or anything like that, but you always think it happens to someone else, but it never happens to you. That was my kind of mentality, and now it's finally happened to me. I kind of think I had to learn my lesson on that one.
4: We were in a different country every month. Like, it was a great life and adventure, but at the end of the day, our bodies started to feel it.
1: It is a throwdown showdown here in Boston.
4: When 2024 hit, Aiden started talking about his back. And I was like, oh, it's because you're really bad at golf. Like, it's not the diving, don't worry, just stop golfing.
1: Heslop, he sends it, he stomps it, he seals the deal, his fifth win ever on the Red Bull Cliff Diving World Series.
4: And he's like, no, I think it's adding up, you know? Like, every impact, every rep, it's starting to impact my leg, and this pain is starting to shoot down my body. But at the same time, we're trying to be cautious. He's out there leading the Red Bull Cliff Diving World Series. At the halfway point, I looked at him and I said, you're in so much pain, but your dream's right around the corner. Like, what do you want to do? And I remember this moment very clearly. He looked at me, he goes, I want to win the Red Bull Cliff Diving World Series this year. I want to be the youngest to ever do it. And if that means I need to take a year off next year to just recover from this dream of mine, then that's what it's going to be. And I was like, hell yeah, let's do it.

0: just a couple hours after getting off the plane in Sydney before the last event of the 2024 season, playing chess in the park, a piece falling down, and as I went to pick it up, it was almost like I got stabbed in the back, and I couldn't even walk.
1: He had mentioned it, but he hadn't told us anywhere near how bad it actually was until we got there. Mm-hmm. And then that's when he said, when he literally got off the aeroplane, that he could hardly walk and that he'd had to go and see a doctor and a physio. So that was the first time that we realised really how bad it was.
0: In that moment, I was convinced it was over. Like, 100%, I was like, that's it. If I can't even

0: walk, how am I going to run to the end of a 27-meter platform and do the hardest dive in the world?
1: There's Tony, Aiden Heslop's parents. They know it.
2: That'll lock it in right
1: there.
2: That's
1: it. That's it.
3: It was just amazing. When he just put that last dive down in the water the way he did, we knew that at that point he had won the championship.
4: Made sure I kept my sunglasses on. You know, big boys don't cry.
5: Yeah.
4: Big boys don't cry. And I was, oh, but.
5: Yeah.
4: I mean, it, you know, you can imagine it's that kind of, you get the joy, you get the, I think one of the biggest things for me was relief, you know, because he'd done it. You know how long the journey's been.
0: I should have stopped even earlier, and that probably would have changed the outcome of how I'm feeling now, but I also wouldn't have the trophy sitting on my shelf. So I think you gotta make your decisions wisely.
3: He was one of those kids that would never sit still.
4: Yeah, so never. Much, just so much energy. And at times you struggle to figure out what to do with all that energy. He would be jumping off the buildings at school. And this was when he was 6, 7, 8 year old.
3: So you couldn't take him on a walk, could you, without him jumping out of trees and jumping off things.
6: When we first started dating, I remember going to his house for the first time, and Helen, his mom, was like, Molly, come here. I need to show you the videos of when he was a kid. And I was like, I don't know if I want to see these, Helen. Like, I've heard he was like, what's that guy called? The Tasmanian devil. Like, just always spinning and making a mess and flipping everywhere he went. And she showed me videos, and that's exactly what it was.
0: You know, my parents, they kind of always had belief in what I was doing. I owe everything to them for actually letting me do it, because there's just no way I'd be in the position I am today without how much trust they gave me and how much work they put in to actually get me to all the competitions, all the training and everything to be able to be sitting here today. I can't say that they enjoyed every moment of it. I mean, watching me do my first high dive in Ponte Brolo years ago when I was 12, I know my mum was not happy about it. She was watching through her hands.
3: Aiden, you must only go off the 13 meter. You must only go off the 13 meter and don't go up to 15. So he did his first dive off 13 meter. Where did he go? Straight up to 15. And we couldn't do anything about it because it was on the other side of the river. And no matter how much we shouted at him saying to get down, the only way he was coming down was straight down into the water. But he did it, and it was a great dive.
0: From the first moment that I jumped off a cliff higher than Temier, I kind of knew that was my destiny, in a way. That was where the dream really, really began. The first event that I ever went to was in Wales at the Blue Lagoon. And I got all the photos with all the divers, and I think I waited around for about 2 hours after the event because I hadn't got a photo with Orlando yet. Everyone else had made their way out. I was kind of starstruck that week, just seeing all the people that I was been admiring for years.
6: I think Aiden was probably the youngest kid in the world that became a world champion that knew at age 10 or whatever it was that he wanted to do this, and it came true. There's so many kids, even myself, I wanna go to the moon or whatever, you know? Like, these are fake things that we tell ourselves because we can, we're kids. But he truly believed in himself from that age and just took the steps to make it happen.
4: Sent videos off there, not expecting to be accepted.

0: It was more to keep him quiet. Because he was like, I want to do this, I want to do this. We're like, okay, we'll send the video off. We kind of hope they'd say no. And then suddenly when they say yes, it's like, oh my God.
1: I think I was trying to impress everyone, you know? I didn't care who it was. I didn't care if they never seen cliff diving before. I don't care if they were the best in the world. I was just trying to impress everyone.

0: I saw him dive over there. He got his first 10 over there. It was actually pretty cool. And we got to chat and stuff. And this is when we talked about him coming to Montreal.
1: Prove myself, prove that I belong to be there. I'm not much of a perfectionist, but I think that's maybe one thing that I'm trying to do.

0: at that point, I was pretty scared, you know? I was seeing doctors and they would suggest to see a physio and then get a steroid injection. And it was just the same process over and over and over again. I felt like I was banging my head against a brick wall sometimes. So that was kind of scary because we were doing everything we could without surgery and it just nothing was working.
1: I think the hardest part for me was kind of January, February, when me and Steph were still trying to decide if we were going to be able to make it to Philippines or not. And it was just attacking me mentally. But I think when I said no to the Philippines, it was this big kind of relief that came off me. I've come to the conclusion that me making my body fit is more important than the competitions right now. And the Philippines was the one I was most excited for, so that was really hard being at home watching that one. I had to look away for a few dives just because I was so angry. In the last month at home, I've done literally nothing. No swimming, no weights, no conditioning, nothing. So to come here and actually do some work feels like I'm progressing, you know? It just felt like I was going the wrong way for the last month, and it's really demoralizing. But coming here and actually putting in the work feels like I'm doing something every day. Even if it's kind of not improving the injury, it still feels like I'm doing something, you know? If it's getting worse or better, at least mentally, it's put me in the right place. I've got another little physio session after this and then driving up to Munich. So a 2-hour drive, that's probably not gonna be the easiest for me, but yeah, up there to see a neurosurgeon. We're pretty much just trying to figure out if this injury needs a surgery or not. And honestly, I couldn't tell you. I'm not a professional like these guys, but I'm excited that we've got the appointment, you know, and we're seeing the guy that knows the most, you know. So I'm kind of nervous about it because I don't know if I need a surgery. I kind of want a surgery in a weird way to get this just done with, you know. I've dealt with it for almost a year now. I kind of just want it to go away.
2: That's normal. That's abnormal.
3: Yeah,
2: it's not normal.
3: Yeah, here.
4: Ooh. Here, in the back, in the
3: on the right side. On the right side, in the glute, and then it comes up the back on the right side.
5: Together with the duration of your symptoms and the course of your symptoms, altogether, I would recommend surgery. You have this degeneration of disc and the consequences you have at the

0: degeneration, a loss of water, the disc becomes darker, it becomes a little bit, it loses height.
1: Yes.
0: And then we have this bulging of the disc into the spinal canal. It is not much, but it's a little bit. But it leads here that this space here, in the right and in the left parts of the spinal canal, it becomes a little bit more narrow.
1: Yeah.
0: And here, exactly here, in these narrow areas of the canal, the nerve is exiting this one.
1: Sure.
0: This one. This nerve is exiting here, exactly here at the height of the disc. The nerve is coming out of the canal and is leaving here the canal. Here is the nerve S1, where it's not painful. Mm-hmm. And you see this nerve is round.
1: Yes.
0: Because it is not compressed. And here on the right side, it is difficult.
2: Honestly, it's kind of what I've wanted, to just have the surgery and be done with it. I really think the physio side of things isn't working, but also someone telling me I need surgery also isn't the most fun thing.
0: This is not a compression that will cause a numbness or a paresis. You will not lose strength.
1: Yeah.
0: But it can cause a constant pain.
1: Yeah.
0: You have to remove this thickening of the joint, plus you have to remove the prolapse parts of the disc that are compressing your nerve.
2: Yeah, I'm in the middle right now. I'm happy but also a bit scared at the same time, so we'll see.
1: Do you know, like, how soon a surgery like this is possible here?
3: The first opportunity is 20th of May.
4: '25 was really hard to watch Aiden go through that, because it's the first time his joy was taken away, and he knows anything. All of his hobbies that bring him joy require movement. Aiden's not a sitting down, gets joy from watching Netflix. Like, that's just not his brand. So if Aiden couldn't cliff dive, he would go golfing. If Aiden can't golf, he'd go pickleball. If Aiden can't pickleball, he'd go, I don't know, learn how to run or something. Like, he's never sitting still. And for him to have to literally sit still was really tricky for him. And you could see his whole demeanor just drop.

0: Might just give my mom a little call as well, see where she's at. My mom's coming today, so I'll just give her a little update and see where she's at.
1: How did it go with the belt?
0: It was good. She like checked over all my stuff, and everything was good. All the blood is fine, everything. Yeah. And she was just like, my surgery is at 8:30 in the morning.
2: His whole life would, up to that point, had been about cliff diving, and the fear was that if that couldn't continue, it would just be awful for him. It would sort of be the worst thing ever in the world for him. So you fear for your son, because you just want them to be happy with what they're doing. And I knew that he would never be happy unless he could cliff dive again.
0: I'm like in this weird kind of state that I haven't been in for a while, where I'm just like relaxed. I mean, I'm still in a lot of pain, but I kind of don't care right now because I know it's going to go away soon. Like the last 2 months, every day, well, even longer than that now, but every day has just been like really, really tough getting through the day. Today has been a bit easier.
3: It's the next step. It's the only step by the seem of it. So he's confident, so therefore I'm confident. And just from tomorrow on, things will start to get better every day, rather than worse, like they've been doing for the last couple of months.
0: Yeah, it should be.
4: When I sat there and the doctor came in and sat me down and explained all the risks and said, look, I know it's a small percentage,

but these are the risks. And he went on for about 20 minutes talking about what the risks are and what that would mean for my life if that did happen. That kind of scared me. And that was about 20 minutes before the surgery. We go into my room. I've done all my papers. I guess I'm just gonna go get naked, get in a gown, and wait until the doctor's ready. I don't really know, but it's done. It's done. I'm gonna go lay down. So I don't think I was really scared necessarily up to that point. I think I was anxious about the surgery and not really sure what I should be preparing for. But that moment, there was a bit of fear coming in.

0: What's a test?
1: I had this thought in my head that I would have the surgery and come out the other side flipping and jumping around and running down the hallways. And I knew that was unrealistic.
2: How long was I knocked out?
3: Hour and a half.
2: Okay, not too bad. I'm a little, I'm a bit spacey right now.
4: The first couple of days he was still very grouchy, wondering himself, I think, whether it had actually worked. But day by day, he felt a little bit better every day. You know, he could get up easier, he could brush his teeth easier, just get in the car easier. But, it all took time.
5: During the previous season was where he was not ready enough. So the season that he won, he was injured the whole season, so we couldn't train that much physically. That's why by the end, you could see that he wasn't as sharp as he used to be and stuff. So that's the job we're doing now, is make sure he comes back, but he comes back stronger, more physically prepared, more sharp, straighter legs, like things that we learned from the past that he can improve to get 9.5 and 10s in the future.
2: It's going to be a long process coming back to high diving, but yeah, I'm finally going in the right direction. You know, the last kind of 11 months have been downhill every day, and for the first time in a very long time, these 2 weeks have been uphill every day.
6: Yeah, it looks pretty good.
2: Nice. So. This kind of injury it's tough to judge how long it's going to take and when you can start doing different things, swimming, running, lifting weights, you know, so it really depends on how I feel.
7: We've talked to Aidan before about a plan B, and, you know, we've come up with different suggestions, but in all honesty, there isn't a plan B. You know, it's certainly for the foreseeable future, it's diving or nothing else. So if it had come to the fact that you couldn't dive again, then it would have been quite a
4: traumatic
7: experience to come up with a plan B.
2: Okay, so I'm now 1 month in post-surgery, and I've just been given clearance to swim. So I'm here in the apartment with Molly, and we're going to go swim.
0: Eat it.
2: Hey.
0: How's it feel?
2: I think I'm ready to dive, actually.
1: I mean, cliff diving is like the one thing in my life that I am like, just that's my thing, you know? I feel like I was put on this earth to just cliff dive. And it's been a really big blow, just not being able to do it. Even just sitting out for a few months for me is really, really tough. I'm just shaking to get back in a pool.

0: I just finished up with my physio. It was honestly pretty good. I'm quite happy right now. It's definitely not perfect. Like my right leg is still like a little bit weaker than my left, but that's kind of expected. But like we're starting impact training pretty much. So I think we're good to dive, to be honest. Still a bit of work to do. Right leg is definitely a little bit weaker than the left. And also I'm just kind of always being really conservative with the right leg. So always just being a bit slower with things. I just need to kind of trust it a little bit more that it's doing good now. I mean, we're 3.5 months post-surgery. So yeah, it's looking pretty good. I'm really excited. Hopefully I can get back in the pool on Wednesday. Once I've chatted to Red Bull tomorrow, so. Come on! Hey,
1: Jeff. What's up, Sha?
0: How we going?
1: It's crazy. When I'm on 27 all the time, it feels pretty normal, but I went up to a 20 meter the other week.
2: Spooky.
1: So unbelievably scary. I just haven't done it for so long, and now I'm just like so scared.
0: I haven't put on a pair of these in a while. I hope they still fit. They've probably been sat there for about 6 months just getting crusty, so I hope they're still good.
3: The goal is really to go step by step. That was recommended by the doctors after surgery, and it's the way I coach anyway. It's to make sure we do every little steps towards the main goal. So this way we're more prepared, the quality is there, and there's less chance of getting injured.
1: Fear is a thing that I struggle to kind of understand, because from ages 4 to 15, 16, I don't think I ever felt fear. I don't think it existed. When I started really high diving, 27 meters, I think fear kind of crept in a little bit, but I didn't know it was fear at the time. I couldn't understand the feeling, the emotion of fear. But I think I struggle a little bit to deal with fear because I just didn't experience it for so long. And even now I kind of brush it off. I mean, there's a quote that's like, if you're scared, then do it scared, you know? And I kind of live by that. I've got a lot of faith in myself and belief in what I can do.
0: There you go. That's my first jump, that's it. I wish it was something a little bit more spectacular, but yeah, I've got a pretty boring list, but honestly, just being back in the water is, it's pretty cool. It honestly feels pretty normal. I thought it would feel weirder being back in the pool, but it feels pretty normal. I guess I've done it for like 15 years now, so.
3: Sometimes in training, I was putting things that he was like, oh, this is boring. That's not the kind of stuff I like to do, where now he appreciates doing it because he knows it's gonna help him be stronger, be better. And so we understand more what I'm asking for him to do.
4: Stay in line, and when you repike, your legs are slowly in control with your hips in line.

0: hit it, you hit his balls the way I spit it. Serve him up. Yeah, yeah, yeah, it's time to serve him up.
1: I feel great about today because we're able to do a new step, which is going on 3 meter. And so far, those little goal has to be what motivates us to keep going. And if the quality is there already from the first rep, I think it's pretty good.
2: I think this is a better lineup than I've done.
1: I agree.
2: In my whole life.
1: Better than the last season, which showed that if we take our time, work on basics, you can be stronger than you were before you left, you know?
2: Yeah. I'm pretty happy.
1: Yeah, me too.
2: I'm glad to do a 3 meter today. That was fun.
1: Good job.
2: Easy.
1: See you tomorrow.
2: Yeah, I don't know.
3: We got to build up slowly with everything, with the weights that we push, with the drops, the impact training that we're doing, and then the diving here as well. Everything has to be slow and gradual.
4: Molly is extremely important. I think together they work so well as a team. They've got the same attitude, they've got the same goals. Having her by his side, I think, has made him really push it even harder to get back into what he loves doing and doing it together.
5: I think the last year and a half, she's been a huge help. I mean, she's been my main support system through this whole thing. I think when I was in Austria for over a month, I don't think I would have got through it as easily without seeing Molly FaceTime every single day.
6: Aiden does not stop raving about this damn British cheese.
7: It's the best cheese in the
6: world. Out of all these beautiful French cheeses, he's like, I need the British one.
7: It's the best cheese in the world. I won't even lie. No one's going to talk me down from that. It is the best cheese there is.
6: I know she knows better cheese. Let's
8: see. Okay, eat it.
6: Well, you're going to try. Okay, trying the blue cheese. Eat it. Get over here.
9: Get over here.
6: We're trying it. We're going to cheers. Merci
7: beaucoup. Yes.
6: Cheers. Santé.
5: I think she's more proud of what I've achieved in this year than what I did in 2024. I mean, I think a lot of people could see me winning the whole Red Bull Cliff Diving World Series, and it wasn't a massive shock to a lot of people, especially Molly. But I think Molly's more proud of me for actually getting through this year without going off the rails, you know? There was a few times where I could have gone a bit crazy and done something stupid, but being able to hold myself back and not push myself too quick, doing things too soon, I think she's very proud of it.
3: Okay, this is about 4.5 months post-surgery. First jump off 10 meter. I'm a little bit nervous. I just did 7, and Steph gave me the go-ahead for a 10 meter. I'm excited.
6: Let's go, Skyland!
3: Go, bro.
6: Let's go, Ed. Yeah! A little bit of an airplane! He did it!
1: Okay, big moment. Aiden is ready to do front 2.5. More somersault he has done in more than a year.
3: Yeah!
1: I was still missing the toes at the end though.
3: No, come on. I mean, my goal for cliff diving is to get back to doing my big dive, the front quad 3.5 twist. And the first step of that is doing a front triple twister. So that's exactly what we're doing today. A front triple twister. This is pretty big, actually. Okay, it is January 1st, 2026. And this is kind of a big day for me. Start of a new year, turning over a new leaf, because 2025 was not quite my year. As much as I would like to stand here and say that I want to go back and win the whole series and just smash it out of the park, which I still believe is very possible, but I don't think that's my main goal for this year. Ideally, I have 15 plus years in this sport still, so I think this year really for me is about is about health, learning how to be healthy as a cliff diver, having kind of the dedication to actually do what I need to do to have my body in a position where I can do this sport without hurting myself. I hope I can stay healthy, but there's a little part of me that still wants to kick everyone's asses as well, but.
1: You know how it works? You know how it works? You go up, you belt yourself.
8: Yeah, I think so.
1: Just do a jump so you can feel the rope and one bounce, no arm swing. The difficulty with high dive is that you can't practice the full dive all year long, especially the boys. We have a 20 meter here, but they do on 27. So for me to be able to do his dive on the lower heights with support, so then when he goes on the first time on 27 meter platform, it's not the actual first time he does it. So he's super confident and we can work on quality from the beginning. I could have pulled one more. Let's try it. Okay, I think I'm able, I gave it extra and I think I was, if not, I'm just gonna be in the air there.

0: It's really exciting. I mean, my aerial awareness has always been good, but I think it has dropped a little bit. So honestly, this is probably one of the best things that we can do right now. Looking forward to the season, it's like we have to regain everything really fast, and it's kind of scary. So this is a nice in between, this rig specifically. Right now, I mean, I'll say, I don't want to be too eager, but I'm like 60, 70%. I feel it's been increasing kind of fast. So I think once I do my first high dive, I'll get a really kind of good range of where I'm at. But it's a struggle when you're down here because the impact from 27 is just, it's completely different to anything else. So we'll just have to wait and see, I guess.
1: Unfortunately, the platform right now isn't open, so we get to adapt our plan, but it doesn't put us back. Our goal is still in 3 weeks to go to Florida and to do his first two dives on 27 meter, and we're still on plan to do that for sure. It's a setback in terms of testing the impacts on 20 and see how his body reacts to it. So we'll have to do this within a window of a week in Florida instead of having a month to test that.
2: In a way, I'm not pleased the injury happened because it wasn't pleasant, but I see it as a good lesson. I think he's learnt the lesson. I hope he's learnt the lesson. You know, it's a real kick up the backside for him. So that's why now he's telling us, and we're seeing it through his coach, through Steph, that he is actually putting in the gym work that he's never done before.
0: Yeah, the season's coming up fast, and like a 27 meter impact is no joke. So I was lazy the last couple of years with my weights and being in the gym. So it's nice to have someone to really kick my ass now. And yeah, it's brutal, but it's fun. What's up, Steph?
3: Hey, so it's a go for tomorrow.
0: Yes! Come on! Really?
3: Yeah! So basically, you have to, at 9:30, be ready, like warmed up and stuff.
0: Oh, Steph, that's the best news I've had in a while.
3: I know, we can finally do it 20 meters.
0: Come on. I will be there, Steph. I will make sure I'm there.
3: We're back. I'll be there too.
0: All right, see you tomorrow.
3: See you tomorrow.
0: Bye.

0: Today's the big day. I can't believe they finally got the go-ahead. That's crazy. I don't know why. I'm getting a bit nervous. I'm like, I didn't expect myself to. I shouldn't be nervous. I know it's going to be fine, but like, first high dive in like 15, 16 months, I'm just like, heart's pumping a little bit. I need to calm down right now. I think I'd be more nervous doing a double half because I'd look like more of an idiot if I messed it up.
1: Okay, you know? I get it.
0: All the way to the top. Here we go. Oh, it's open already. Amazing. See you later. Here we go. Sweating, maybe a bit too much before actually diving, so.
1: All of this work for just a double flip.
2: He's not nervous about the making the dive. He's nervous about, he has that one rep, he wants it to be good, and especially that you guys are filming, you know? I think that's more his nervous right now.
0: We finally made it. Look at that. First time up here in like, I don't even know how long. I don't even think I've been up here to film Molly yet.
2: It's a little bit like in competition where I'm thinking about what I'm gonna say to him exactly before.

to be precise, to be clear, and look confident. Okay, full extension behind your legs and toes as well. Tight when you place, and then body position and arms on entry. Go ahead, you got this.

0: figured it out.
1: Like butt.
0: I didn't even feel anything. It ripped? Yeah. I was dreading the fact that I didn't rip that on camera for the first one.
2: How does it feel?
0: Oh, it's so good. I had so much adrenaline up there, it didn't even feel like I hit the water. I was just underwater. I'm like shaking right now. That's so nice. I wonder how many days it's been. It's probably like over 400 days now. Jesus Christ. Oh, that's exciting, isn't it? Yeah.
3: Towers has come back.
1: Hell yeah.
3: And rip entry.
1: No way.
3: He's not known for his rip entries, you know?
1: Well, I haven't been ripping from 10 meter, but I'm a 20 meter, 27 meter ripper. I'm not a 10 meter ripper. It felt a bit stuck. I had to really pull it around on the end.
3: Yeah, I agree. But it was control. I guess your arms are a bit late there.
1: Yeah.
3: But then the look and the adjustment was perfect.
1: Nice. A little bit short. I think this isn't a good representation because I just have so much adrenaline. So I'm like,
3: ready and backwards.
1: Nothing.
3: Yeah.
1: Nothing. I was expecting, I did like the double halves yesterday. And my feet were really slapping on the water and hurt my glute a bit. And I was like, is tomorrow actually going to be fine? Like, I really didn't know. Nothing. I didn't even feel my feet. Like, I thought it was going to slap and make a big bang. And I was going to like hurt my glute when I hit the water, but nothing.
3: Did you went all the way down?
1: Yeah. Immediately. Just like straight to the bottom.
3: There you go. Next step, 27.
4: I think it takes a lot to surprise myself now. I mean, my expectations are so high, but I think this whole chapter of my life has been a bit of a reset. If you asked me 2 years ago if ripping a back double on 20 meter would surprise myself, I would say no, but it did today. So maybe this is like a new chapter of surprises, I guess, because we don't know. I don't know what lays ahead anymore.

0: You got this.
1: It's 4 a.m. We're leaving to the airport.
0: You got it. Oh no.

0: today we're flying to Fort Lauderdale. I think, tomorrow is going to be my first 27-meter dive in a ridiculous amount of time.
1: Tomorrow already?
0: It's literally tomorrow already, yeah. I don't know what I'm more excited for, getting out of the snow or diving off 27. But it's definitely diving off. I don't know. Of course I know. It's diving off 27.

0: and this is really, really the start of the comeback. I know I keep saying it's been so long since my last high dive. I can't even stop smiling. I feel really good. I think it's gonna go well. So does Molly.
1: He's gonna kill it. I'm so excited for him. My baby's back.

0: Right now I'm like just excited. I'm not even like thinking about how difficult the last year has been for me. All I'm thinking about is being able to dive again. And I mean, there's no point in me thinking about how difficult this year has been, or else it would all just be in vain. You know, I'm here to have fun, enjoy myself, do what I love again. And if I was sat here thinking about how hard it's been getting to this point, I wouldn't be having fun, would I? So I'm in a great mindset right now. I'm very happy. I'm just hoping the day goes well. Ugh.
1: Lot of stairs, lot of stairs.
0: This is the point of no return. My shoulder's hurting a bit today. Slept on the plane like really weird. My neck was bad yesterday, but now it's my shoulder, which is not ideal, but there's no chance that's gonna stop me. I'm a little bit out of breath because of the stairs, but my heart's pumping like nervous pumping, not out of breath pumping. I can't tell if it's nerves or if it's anticipation, you know? And it is pretty windy today, jeez. All right. I can't tell if it's higher than I remember or not. It's just high. And I'm only doing my easiest dive today. Yeah. It's already pretty windy and it's only going to pick up from now. And the dive isn't until a couple hours once I'm warmed up, but pretty windy. And the fact that it's pushing me back towards the platform is not... it's the worst way for the wind to be going, in my opinion. I think I'm ready. If I had speedos on right now, I'd just do it, but...
2: I just hope that he does a good one off the bat so he doesn't go back up and try to do so many. I think if he does one good one, one or two, and just enjoys the moment, then he'll be the happiest boy for sure, so. But it's Aiden. You know it's gonna be beautiful first try, so let's see.
3: Jump. Core. Look. Controlled pike down with straight legs, hands at the end. Tight. Let's go. Yeah. You got this. Long time coming. For sure for him and more than me, and I know it was such a hard year that just look at him smiling. Like he's not nervous, he's not scared, he's just happy to be able to go back up there and show what he can do.

I'm just so excited to see his face when he comes out of the water. He's gonna be so cute. So happy.

That's pretty crazy, isn't it? I feel like we need one more. I kind of got wrecked a little bit underwater. My arms flew away, but other than that, it was good. Not as much adrenaline on that one as the 20 meter. I was kind of just like in my element. But without the adrenaline, I was just like new.

0: I had to do, but not a perfect dive. So I'm going to convince Steph to let me do one more.
1: Your back?
0: And smash it. My back is solid. Nothing. Like it never even happened.
2: Oh, he did it. I'm so happy for him. Of course, the first thing he says was it good? Like, already thinking of how he can make it better.
3: Such a world fan of mindset, you know? Can we relax? Can we celebrate?
0: Alright.
2: How'd it feel?
4: It was a tough impact.
2: Oh, you felt it.
4: Yeah, I felt it.
2: How's the back? Pretty good?
4: Back's solid, but I just hit the water and just went poof. Oh, like with my arms. Yeah.
5: Let's go. Take my foot. What?
0: Hey. Not bad.
6: I like that. Yeah. I saw a little hesitation at the end, but I'm like, he hasn't been there in a while.
4: Yeah,
6: it's longer in the end.
4: I just lined up and I was like, all right, I'm sorry. And then bam, when I hit the water.
6: Yeah, yeah.
4: Well, it's a huge impact.
6: Look at this. Pretty. Look at the toes.
4: Actually, not a bad.
6: I know. That's what I'm telling you.
4: I thought arms were more out, and it was I thought it was just going to be like this kind of size bubble.
6: It was more the way you brought that down, and then you can became tight. Yeah.
4: Yeah. I want to do one more.
5: Sure.
0: I did forget how much that impact is. Like the 20 meter ones, like I know it's an impact, but it's like you can take it pretty easily. That 27, that kind of hit me quite hard. It didn't hurt my back or my glute or anything that has been the issue recently, but when I hit that water, it did hurt a little bit. So I kind of have to get that in my brain again that this water does hurt. So, but I'm very happy. Like we actually did it. It's kind of crazy. I go home, get all the big dives ready, and we come back and I'm ready, you know? I'm ready for the Red Bull Cliff Diving World Series. It's pretty crazy. 2026, who needs 2025? 2026, here we come. I want this to be the year that I look back on and say, this is where I grew up. This is where I wasn't the baby anymore. I wasn't the irresponsible, reckless kid. This is where I turned into a man, you know, a real cliff diver. This is the year that I focused on the sport, you know, on me being healthy, being strong, not just being a person that can do a bunch of flips, because that's not what a cliff diver is. There's a lot more that goes into being a cliff diver. And I think this is the year that I grew up and realized that.
7: Three, two, one, let's go.
2: Woo!
8: There's no better place.
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9: This is like a natural wonder of the world.
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12: What? 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
13: The Red Bull Cliff Diving World Series 2025 starts in paradise.

0: Hello, I'm Rhiannon Iflin, the reigning Red Bull Cliff Diving World Series champion. We are here in the beautiful El Nido, Philippines for the first stop of the Red Bull Cliff Diving World Series 2025. It is a stunning location. It's going to be very challenging and we are all so excited to get this season underway.
1: The 2025 season consists of four stops on three continents. After the Philippines, the divers will head to Polignano a Mare in Italy. Mostar in Bosnia and Herzegovina is back, and the grand finale will be held for the first time in Boston, USA. The season opener kicks off with a packed schedule of climbing and diving over an action-filled weekend.
2: You can see all these beaches, all the water is so clear, I love it.

0: Feel like vacation, yeah.
1: Everybody's just in awe of how beautiful it is, and it doesn't even feel like we're gonna compete.
2: It's a weird feeling, you know, like being here in this paradise and then wake up this morning and have that little stress, you know, of the competition. But I think it's gonna be worth it. It's a beautiful place.
3: Vacation mode is officially over. We have arrived here at the first cliff diving spot. It looks stunning. There's gonna be a lot of climbing, but I think this might go to the top of my list in terms of the most beautiful cliff diving locations in the last couple of years. Let's go, I'm so excited.
4: Each Red Bull Cliff Diving World Series event features 8 permanent and 4 wildcard divers per gender. There are 4 rounds of diving with varying levels of difficulty. The panel of 5 judges has less than 4 seconds to evaluate the parts of each dive. The judges then award scores from 0 to 10. The lowest and the highest scores are eliminated and the remaining 3 added together. This total is multiplied by the degree of difficulty to give the dive score. And all 4 dives are added together for the event score. Finally, series points are awarded at the end of every event, with a bonus point for the best dive of the competition. At the end of the series, the divers with the highest series points are awarded with the King Kahikili Trophy. There's a motto here in El Nido. Before the dive,
5: harness on,
4: comes the climb.
1: This is crazy.
6: That's the rope. You clip in. Always stay clipped in with both. Your task is just to stay clipped in with at least one of those carabiners all the time.
1: Okay, sure.
6: Most of the time both, just unless you reach a knot where you have to clip out and clip in again.
1: Yep.
6: Just one by one.
1: Okay.
7: This is why we do cliff diving, to have moments like this, and it's not often you get to do it.
8: I'm not a climber, but I love diving, so it's worth it.
2: Not my favorite thing to do, but let's do it.
4: From the bottom to the top of the climb takes almost 15 minutes.
9: So excited and so scared at the same time.
10: It was a bit of a workout, but not too bad. I think it's fine.
8: Climb is kind of scary, but we're strapped in with a harness, so if you do slip, you're gonna be fine.
11: I never did this, so climbing as high.
4: Cliff diving is no easy feat. A surge of adrenaline and the harsh environment push you to the limit.
12: I really like platform diving, but it's like this is part of the job as well, and I don't love it, but we gotta do it.
4: Emotions are running high already.
13: I feel great. I feel excited. I'm here. I'm ready. Not looking back, always forward. So let's go get up on this ladder.
4: Almost time to go. Here are 3 top facts from sports director Orlando Duque.
14: Hi everybody, I'm Orlando Duque. I'm the sports director here at Red Bull Cliff Diving World Series. And these are the 3 things to look out for at the stop in the Philippines of Red Bull Cliff Diving World Series. Number 1, the training facilities. Some of the divers are traveling to those locations in the off season and preparing their season. There is also a 20 meter platform in Canada where some of the women are doing their dives, but the majority of the divers have not done any high dives in the off seasons. It's gonna be interesting to see how they're gonna adapt, but I will say that all these divers that had the chance to go to these permanent facilities and try their dives, they're one step ahead. Number 2, the days here in the Philippines are gonna be very long. It's an early morning call. We go out and stay outside for a long time. It's very hot, it's very humid. It's gonna be a lot of climbing, sharp rocks. The climb to some of the off the cliff locations is very tricky. So they're gonna need to stay sharp the whole time. It's not just at the moment of performing in competition. They really need to be sharp the whole day. It's a test, you know, but I think that's the type of challenge they're interested in. And number three, this is Pressure in Paradise. As beautiful as this is, it's gonna be very tricky. It's a short season, only four

0: competitions, every dive counts. If you make a mistake, it's gonna be really hard to make it back in the rankings, you know? So you're gonna have to make sure that you start really good from day one. Let's see how it plays out. You know, paradise sometimes can be really tricky.
1: We're kicking off the 16th season in style. Leading the way is Iris Schmidt-Bauer, back from a baby break and diving in on her 30th birthday. What a comeback for the German.
2: Feels amazing to be back, to be here in the Philippines. Pressure in paradise. But like, you know, this is what I love about Red Bull Cliff Diving, that we get to dive straight off the cliffs. And I mean, this was my first dive in like over a year. Today's my birthday and my first dive as a mom, and be the first diver to open up the season. That just feels great.
1: Xanthia Panisi, relaxing on her way up to the takeoff spot. Born in Australia, but with Filipino blood in her veins.
3: All my family, my mom, my stepdad, and my cousins and aunties and uncles there. I really feel the support right now.
1: A deep breath and go.
3: Philippines is definitely my second home. I mean, I'm representing Australia, but I am half Filipino as well, so that's my background, and I've been coming here since I was 2 years old, so it's a very meaningful and special place to be, and it's so amazing to be back diving on the cliffs again. I love it.
4: She's crying! Stop it! Thank you!
1: Jenny Van Kartvik climbs to the 22-meter takeoff platform, receiving final instructions from her husband and coach, Matt Cooper. A bigger splash. No easy feat for the 40-year-old Van Kartvik under the blazing sun. Conditions are far from ideal for cliff diving.
5: But it was tough to see because the sun is, there's a really big glare. So when I just stood there to take off, all I see is just sun in your eyes.
1: Elisa Corsetti. The young Italian joins the permanent lineup for the first time. Some things feel familiar, yet everything is also refreshingly new.
6: Ciao, my name is Elisa Corsetti. I'm 22 years old, and this will be my first lucky draw as a permanent diver, so let's see how it goes.
1: The welcome dinner before round one is always special, a great opportunity to relax and take your mind off cliff diving. That is, unless you need to go all in during the lucky draw, which determines the start order of the round. To decide this, the 24 athletes must kick their shoes across the finish line, a traditional Filipino game.
6: It's like doing a workout. But funny.
7: I'm always bad at these games. But I'm better at something else.
8: 10. I got one break and I got disqualified.
6: I like in the middle, not first, not last, but also the number near the 6 will be good. 5.
1: The dive order is set. Elisa Corsetti will be diver number 5. And after a long winter with only pool practice, a real cliff dive is a tough challenge.
6: I'm always diving from a normal platform, but anyway, it's mentally difficult. It was super slow. I tried to get the rip entry, but it bombed a little.
9: Sì, era lento.
10: Era lento e quindi dopo fatto così, ma.
1: Rhiannon Ifland is the queen of the Red Bull Cliff Diving World Series, with 8 King Kalikili trophies to her name.
11: Gary!
1: The 33-year-old is the most decorated diver in the field.
11: Yeah,
1: even with less training over the past couple of weeks, nothing can stop her.
12: Just a little injury in the discs in my back, just, you know, from training, and I'm not getting any younger either, so sometimes it's hard to slow yourself down, but I was forced to do that over the last couple of weeks. But yeah, you know, I've done worse and still competed with it, so we're going to take it step by step and

0: see how we go.
1: All right.
2: After her strong debut season in 2024, Kaylee Arnett is now a permanent diver for this season, climbing lessons included.
1: I have never done anything like this before. The climbing up was absolutely insane. Luckily, I have no fear of heights whatsoever, so I found it to be really, really fun and exciting, and definitely a story that I'll tell for the rest of my life.
2: Three podium finishes in five event starts. The 31-year-old has really impressed her fellow divers and the judges over and over again.
1: I don't really think of myself as a permanent diver yet because I find myself not being so consistent, so I'm a bit of a wild card at heart, you know? But this first dive felt really good, and we're just gonna keep rolling with it and do our best as we go.
2: Molly Carlson with her final preparations for her competition dive. Coach Stéphane Lapointe looks tense. Can Carlson keep her nerve? The 26-year-old is a strong title contender and was full of confidence coming into the Philippines.
3: I felt so ready going into this event because I was training in perfect condition pools, my dive was going perfect. And then you remember, you have to do this. You have to climb the rocks, you have to get on those scary platforms that are really not platforms. It's different, and there's so much adjustments in this sport, and that's part of it. And I think every time, you know, I think I'm ready for a season, you never are.
2: It's been an exhausting day in the heat. Temperatures over 30 degrees Celsius and almost no wind. It was a tough day for the last female diver, Ellie Smart. The athletes had been out in the sun most of the day. The 29-year-old American literally ran out of energy. The medical team on the diver's boat was right there.
4: I felt like I was having like a heat stroke and I was just gonna faint. I started climbing up the cliff and just was so dizzy, and I stood up there and I honestly almost climbed down because I just like was so dizzy. I think it's long days in the sun. It's just a lot of elements you have to like prepare for.
2: Kaylee Arnett leads after round one, closely followed by Rhiannon Ifland and Nelly Chukwuneska. At just 18 years of age, she makes history as the youngest permanent competitor in the Red Bull Cliff Diving World Series history. While nothing's settled, round one often serves as an early indicator of how the competition might unfold. And now, onto the men and the legend himself, Gary Hunt.
5: This is cliff diving for you. There's no better place.
2: Hunt won the only competition here in El Nido in 2019. The Frenchman has 10 Red Bull Cliff Diving World Series championships to his name and 46 event wins. He knows everything there is to know about cliff diving. And he knows how to reflect after the dive.
5: It's good to know that I've performed well here. It's a totally different ball game now. It's only been 6 years, but the sport has come a long way. But anything's possible. We've got the champion that couldn't make it here, so that opens things up. And yeah, it's gonna be a fight, whatever happens.
2: Konstantin Popovic also wants to be part of this fight. And he is.
6: Guerrilla style.
2: Arguably, he's the hardest working man in the business, and he's never resting. A day off before competition?
6: Today is a day off. I don't want to waste it, and I want to move my body a bit.
2: Not for him.
6: If they can do it, you know, laying on the beach, it's their body, they know better how they feel. But I know my body works better if I keep it moving.
2: With the 2024 Red Bull Cliff Diving World Series champion, Aiden Heslop, out due to an injury, Popovic is the big favorite for the title.
6: This year, I feel like it's my year. So I have good hopes. Stay healthy and strong. This is my approach. 2025, chasing perfection again and going strong.
2: His goal is clear. Winning the King Kahikili Trophy for the second time in his career. And with a couple of nines, you definitely impress your rivals.
6: I think it was a good start. I've been working hard on my branding technique, and today was a good day. So I hope to keep it up like this.
2: Andrea Bonaba is a young and talented new permanent diver, just like his girlfriend, Elisa Cossetti. There's no room for error.
0: He's okay.
2: Thumbs up from Bonaba.
0: He landed fine. He's just angry.
5: I start to do the twist, then I go pike, and I was, I think, too focused on see the water, and I opened too early, started Barani too early, and then I just saw the water after, and I tried to go head first, and it was okay, but I don't know.
2: One is in pain, the other worried. Let's see if Andrea Bonaba can continue in this competition. When it comes to favorites, his name is one you can't leave out. Carlos Gimeno. Five podiums, including one event win, and always full of energy.
7: I'm here to put everything in the competition. And this, even if it's hard, doesn't matter for me because my mentality is to fight until the end.
2: James Lichtenstein directing the scuba divers to his preferred position.
8: You got it, James!
9: Let's go, James!
2: The American always takes his time. Each diver has a different routine before their dive.
8: Yeah, Jimmy!
10: I said, hey, you know, we have this beautiful occasion, let's take time to enjoy it, is what I said to people. But I'll make sure I take my time, make sure I'm safe and as comfortable as I can be. Did the dive. Did the dive, got good scores, and here I am.
2: Now, Catalin Preda is up for his comeback dive after a long break due to injury.
11: Pleasure being back. I missed it. It's been almost a year since we talked last. Boston, flashback, but very full flashback, you know.
2: Preda wanted to push the limits with a new handstand dive, the hardest maneuver in the world. But he got knocked out during training.
11: I remember absolutely everything from the moment before the dive, into the dive, through the dive, mid-air, and then seeing the water very late, and then lights went out. So the next thing I remember is waking up in the ambulance, not being able to make it to even Sydney. When that came to my understanding, I just felt mentally exhausted. So psychologically, the toll was pretty big. I was just so driven to make it back. It was a journey. Going through it personally, it definitely hits different. I'm here, stronger, as ready as I have to be.
2: But in practice, the Romanian again was hit with a hard entry. How is his mindset after constant setbacks? The scores may not be the best, but it's all about the process.
11: If I am to focus on the good and recognize the small wins, you know, getting back up there after after landing quite short to the point of being well shaken up, I think that's a small victory in my corner.
2: Step by step.

0: That's the secret. Konstantin Popovic is the leader after round one, followed by Liechtenstein and Gimeno. All three of them have high goals for the season. Wildcard divers Paredes, Fedotov and Hunt need good results in hope that they'll get invited back. Preda with a rough start at his comeback competition and 0 points for Bernaba after his failed dive. As the sun sets on day one of a brand new season, athletes dream of the opportunity a new year brings. Their potential? Limitless. End of day one comes with a sneak peek inside room 121.
1: Hello, welcome to my crib. Here we have my new boyfriend, Simone, because Aiden's not here. We should call him. It's like perfect 12 hours between Montreal and here. You're awake!
2: Hey, Walls.
1: Bright and early. Good morning.
2: Yeah, I was working hard yesterday, so I'm tired today, but...
1: Yeah. The penthouse looks great. Look at your view. Not as good as El Nido, but that is pretty gorgeous. But we miss you. This is weird without you.
2: It's pretty tough being at home.
1: Are you sad? Is it tough?
2: Yes.
1: Tomorrow will be double half and then optionals.
2: Okay, so. That's pretty nice.
1: Yeah. But we'll call you tomorrow night. You'll wake up and we'll tell you if we failed or not. We're gonna be positive. We're gonna be baddies. Simone is gonna cheer me on like you always do. I'm nervous, but we'll be fine.
2: Yeah, I know you are.
1: It's weird. I need like my good luck hug from you, but virtually. Okay, love you. Mwah.
2: Bye.
1: I'm gonna head to bed, but thank you for visiting. Love you. Mwah.
0: Day two kicks off in the hidden small lagoon on the island of Mini Loch.
3: Howdy, everybody. Welcome to day two of the Red Bull Cliff Diving World Series stop number one, El Nido. We are going to go into Small Lagoon today, and you guys are going to follow me in. So let's go. Check it out. I'm out here paddling. We got these rocks over here. Super sharp looking. We're going to have to be careful today. But otherwise, just... incredible. Oh, look, it's my dad and Cindy.
4: Hey,
3: super exciting.
5: Yeah,
3: we're about to head right into that crevice. We're gonna go under there and into the small lagoon. Okay, nice and easy. Wow, so incredible, so quiet, so peaceful. Oh, let's do some diving. Nice and slow so we don't wear ourselves out when we get to the top.
0: And once more, climbing.
3: Oh God, that rock moved. They say you'll never work a day in your life if you do something that you love, and I can safely say that I've never worked a day in my life.
0: Round two begins. Maria Paula Quintero lost her permanent spot last year and is now a wildcard diver. The Colombian needs to kick-start this short season. High scores for the 24-year-old.
6: This place is amazing. The atmosphere, like, I'm really happy to be here to dive from that rock. So yeah, it's really happy to be here.
0: Simone Leithead is a permanent diver for the second year in a row. Last year, she finished on the podium at the season opener in Greece. But the small lagoon is tricky.
7: It's pretty tiny, but I have small feet, so I'm not in a bad shape. But I was a bit uncomfortable for the first one, but did one, and after I felt at home. So yeah, I was just happy to be here.
3: Absolutely scary.
0: Another day, another challenge for Molly Carlson. The Canadian needs to step up her game to avoid falling behind.

0: High scores for Carlson and the smiles are back.
1: I'm happy I picked my easy dive here because it is a lot rockier and really small footing. So you just have to pick wisely. And I'm really happy that I picked an easy dive to do great here. And it was so beautiful.
0: Nelly Chukanivska is the youngest ever permanent diver in the history of the Red Bull Cliff Diving World Series.
2: Go, Nelly!
0: At only 18 years of age, she's fearless.
1: She's so consistent. It looks like she's been doing this for 10 years.
2: Yeah, Nelly!
0: Pretty good scores, but Chukanivska is ambitious.
3: Not good. It's so, but I have 7.5 points. This is normal. I want to better.
0: Next up, Rhiannon Ifland. She's on her quest for title number 9.
4: I think that pressure comes internally. After you do win so many titles, it gets difficult to understand that there will be bad days and good days as well. One of the main motivations at the start of last season was to set myself up well for that final stop in Sydney. And, you know, I managed to do so, but already sealing the title in Turkey and Antalya, it didn't take the pressure away. You know, there was still that pressure to perform and still that pressure to show up and put on a good show. I was just trying to go dive by dive, but the feeling after that final dive was incredible. It was a relief. It's really special and it's really hard to describe the feeling that you get from one, winning a world title, and two, just diving in front of a home crowd. But I think it's going to be another wild ride. I'm not done yet. I'm a competitive spirit, we all know that, and ready to go hard for another season and enjoy every minute of it.
0: Enjoying every minute. That's the new approach of the champion.
1: This is her element. Rhi is a cliff diver. I need some of that.
2: Go, Rhi!
1: Go, Rhi! Oh. Yeah. The takeoff was so beautiful.
0: Not exactly typical Ifland scores.
4: These first two dives in these two locations have been absolutely amazing. The dive felt great in the air, it felt good, and then on the water I just kind of like tensed up. 7.5, that's okay. You know, I'm happy with that.
5: Here we go, competition round. We're gonna do it just the same as practice, just the same as practice. Just enjoy the fly.
6: All right, Kaylee!
0: Staying consistent in an extreme sport like cliff diving is no easy feat. Too much of a splash and low scores.
7: Sometimes I feel like I'm not nervous enough, and maybe I need that little bit of adrenaline spike to really feel the dives, but not disappointed at all. This is an incredible experience. That was a super fun fly. I'm super happy with today.
0: Ifland is back on top with Chukanivska in second, Molly Carlson in third, but already 14 points behind the leader after the so-called easy rounds. Local hero Panisi in seventh and two new permanent divers, Van Kartvik and Corsetti, still looking to find their rhythm. After his crash in round one, Andrea Bernaba tried everything to get ready for competition.
8: This morning I talked with Orlando and the doctor, and they think it's better for me to not compete today because for safety first. It was pretty hard to fall asleep because a lot of things in my head, and I can't find a position where my neck doesn't hurt.
0: Alexei Prigorov ended the last season with his first ever win in Sydney, Australia. Coming from traditional springboard diving, these natural events are always special for him.
9: It's what I was dreaming about, just for cliff diving. This makes me so happy. I'm just enjoying the process, how I'm climbing. Yes, I'm a bit nervous, but feeling so happy about this.

0: Jonathan Paredes knows this location pretty well. 6 years ago, the now 35-year-old finished third in El Nido.
1: It's incredible. You know, when you watch to your left side of the cliff, it's amazing, like the clearness of the water. This year we got the chance to get some spectators, so that makes it a little bit more spicy, you know?
0: Paredes, the 2017 Red Bull Cliff Diving World Series champion, is in the twilight of his career. But with dives like this, he is still 100% competitive.
1: I felt a little bit, wobbling under the water, but in the air I felt good. It was good scores for the intermediate dive. Hopefully I'm gonna be there leading on the top and hoping for a nice competition tomorrow.
0: For Nikita Fedotov, it's his 32nd Red Bull Cliff Diving World Series event. The Armenian lost his permanent diver status after a miserable season. And it seems that the 29-year-old is still out of sync with his diving.

0: Gary Hunt is a cliff diving legend and man of many talents. His latest obsession is playing the electric piano.
1: I've been traveling for 4 months with my wife, so I've kind of been itching to play. I like to play the piano, the guitar, and yeah, it's been tough. And so I was only back at home for a week before coming here. So this is my way of being able to jam a little bit and keep practicing. This is a stressful sport, and if you can find ways, healthy ways of taking your mind off the sport, it's all welcome. So I try and fill myself with lots of different hobbies. That way, if I dive bad, I can still say to myself, well, at least my piano's getting better.
0: Coming to El Nido with only 1 week of preparation and a piano? This is classic Gary Hunt.
2: In the air, the experience counts, but I was kind of late for work. I was on the platform here on the barge, and the person in front of me hit the water, and I didn't think it was me next, but I had to rush all the way up, controlling my heart rate, like, just stay calm. But to take away 8.5s, it's a step up from yesterday, and we'll try and step it up again tomorrow.
0: The leader after round one, Konstantin Popovic. The best dive of the weekend so far. With Aidan Heslop not on site, the 2024 champion is making his mark.
3: Yeah, it was a good dive. Training was really bad, and I was like trying to figure out the angle, and I got scared of the branches. So this dive, I changed my direction, and it was good. Good visual, and it felt good on the impact, and the scores were good.
0: So, the top four have all dived in El Nido back in 2019, which goes to show experience counts. Especially when it comes to off-the-cliff events, where you need to manage your fear. Yoloto Martinez, a new permanent diver in 2025, is struggling, 60 points behind the leader, Popovic.
3: Good morning, guys. Last day here in El Nido. Let's do some good dives.
4: Good morning, everyone.
5: Good morning.
6: Good morning.
3: A bit sore. You know, the body is a bit sore. I did a lot of high dives this weekend, but just one more day, so let's do it.
0: It's an early start to competition day 3. Today, we've got 2 rounds on the menu with the highest degree of difficulty. Everything is going to be decided right now. Wildcard Xanthia Panisi with the highest degree of difficulty, a 4.4 in round 3, but with a big splash.
7: It's really hard being a wildcard. We have to, you know, try and do our best so then we can get invited back to other competitions. So that's been my main focus. This comp is just try and nail every single dive, and unfortunately I missed this one. In the long game, I got to trust the process.
0: Ellie Smart also with a degree of difficulty of 4.4, but instead of climbing the rankings, a bad entry and disappointment. And Molly Carlson, also with a difficulty of 4.4. The 26-year-old needs this dive to be solid to attack the podium.
8: This is difficult, you know, coming all the way to Philippines and messing up a big dive is frustrating. I've never felt more ready for a season to start, and to go and not prove what I can do is difficult.
0: Carlson and Ifland might be rivals, but with complete respect for one another. Speaking of, Ifland, Chukanivska and Arnett have put themselves in contention for a podium finish, with Leithead still an outside chance. The top 8 at the end of 4 stops will qualify for next year's Red Bull Cliff Diving World Series. So, every dive counts. Katalin Preda wants to reward himself with good optional dives in his comeback competition. But the Romanian couldn't recover from his crash on day 1.
9: After the first day, everything hurts, so
5: I'm really looking forward to some days of rest. And yeah, back in the gym, back in the pool.
0: James Lichtenstein was one of the favorites here in El Nido after a strong 2024 season. But the 30-year-old had a painful entry on his hard dive and pulled out after round three. Nothing is getting in the way of Gary Hunt. The Frenchman is back to his best. Powerful takeoffs and immaculate entries.
5: I needed a break, and that's exactly what I did. Breath of fresh air, some traveling, and now I'm back with a fire.
0: Here's the standings after round three. The top five men can all end up on the podium, with Hunt and Popovich neck and neck. Fourth placed and fifth placed Paredes and Martinez will be looking to topple Prigorov for that final spot on the podium. And confirmation that Lichtenstein will not compete in round four. Now though, the big finale of the first Red Bull Cliff Diving World Series event of the season. Who will prevail? Who is strong enough? Who is going to take the win? Maley Carpenter is currently in ninth position before the final dive, but she's about to take on the highest degree of difficulty, a 4.4. Good scores. What more is possible?
6: Every dive counts in the short season because in order to requalify as a permanent, like you've got to be up there every single time. You've got to wow them. Kind of a cool concept because you don't have a lot of opportunity to do that. So every dive makes a huge difference.
9: It's the solid one.
0: Simone Leithead from Canada is in fourth position and is still fighting for a podium finish. She needs an average of 6.3 from the judges for the lead. You can see her teammates' reaction. A poor entry and the scores just don't measure up.
7: Well, last dive wasn't the best, and unfortunately I missed one on the first day, so two missed dives is, you can't compete with that. So yeah, I'm a bit disappointed, but we're learning.
0: With Maley Carpenter still in the lead, the top three are still to come. Arnett Chukanivska or Rhiannon Ifland. The champ on her long way up, she will dive last. Kaylee Arnett is showcasing her best form here in El Nido, in front of friends and family. After struggling with a knee injury at the end of last season, the American is now back with her most difficult dive. What an entry! What a maneuver! The judges liked it as well. What a reward!

0: gonna go as hard as I can, and my body took over, and best one I've ever done.
1: Hugs from her family and a secured spot on the podium.
0: I'm just thrilled to be here. This is gonna be definitely a memory that will stand out to me forever.
1: She is the new cliff diving sensation, Nelly Chukanivska from Ukraine, the youngest diver in the field and coached by former cliff diver Oleg Vashivanov. Will she make another podium? A great dive. Good scores and second place for the ambitious 18-year-old.
2: This is training, many years training. I do it, my training. Here, trainer, coach, I do this.
1: Two new permanent divers in the lead. But now, it's time for Rhiannon Ifland. 41 wins in 51 starts. Her incredible record. Will we see a new face on top of the podium? Or will Ifland add another trophy to her unbelievable collection?
3: Boom.
4: There you go.
3: There you have it, Rhiannon Ifland.
4: Another cliff and another crown.
5: I love you, everyone.
4: Rhiannon Ifland continues to dominate this sport.
1: The perfect dive when it matters most. Rhiannon Ifland demonstrates her mental and physical strength, along with unwavering perseverance.
5: That was crazy.
1: 52 starts, 42 wins for the unstoppable force of cliff diving, Rhiannon Ifland. The gap between the top three and Carpenter in fourth is big. Carlson with a fifth place in the end, the best she could achieve with two bad dives. Corsetti and Van Kartvik, two new permanent divers, need to step up not to lose that privileged status.
6: If I am honest, I didn't really expect that. You know, I didn't know how prepared I was coming in here. You know, I hadn't trained the dives yet. It was going to be old school coming here and doing it again once you arrive. But yeah, I guess in this stop, the experience prevailed, and I did it. Super stoked.
1: The first podium of the season goes to Ifland, Arnett, and Chukanivska. Ifland showcases the best dive of the competition in round four, adding one more point to her series standings total. With only four events in 2025, the standings after the first event already represent a quarter of the season. And now, the men's final. In fifth place before his final dive, Yoloto Martinez from Mexico. Can he put pressure on the upcoming divers? The entry failed to reach vertical, and the scores are not going to be high enough for the lead. This is a learning experience for 22-year-old Martinez. Talking of experience, Paredes, Prigorov, Popovich and Hunt are still to come. Together they've got 60 wins out of 106 events under their belts. Jonathan Paredes has the second lowest difficulty of all divers, so if he wants to join the podium, he needs perfection. Or will Jimeno stay in the lead? Great scores for Paredes. The dive is almost perfect. That's the lead for Paredes. Now he waits for his opponents.

0: Alexei Prigorov in 2019 finished in 11th place. This time, the Ukrainian could finish on a podium.
1: I say like you can do it. One moment. This moment.
0: Again, a running takeoff. And a big splash, which is great news for Paredes, who is now on the podium.
2: Yeah, I was nervous a bit, and at the same time was concentrated really well. And actually, in general, even takeoff was really good, and in the air, everything was feeling good. I just did the more much pike, you know, and because here is 27.6, it's a little bit, was take me over.
3: I cannot believe it.
4: No. Wait.
3: No, no, there's two more. I'm first now. I was not kidding. I was not kidding.
0: Next, Konstantin Popovich with the hardest dive of the competition. A degree of difficulty, 5.8. The Romanian only needs low scores to take the lead. That was a big slash. But Paredes doesn't quite believe in miracles just yet. The scores aren't great. The decision is going to be tight. It's second place for Popovich. Paredes is in pole position before the last diver. What a story. It's paradise meets Hollywood, and with it, pressure. Anyone who had predicted this scenario would have struck it rich. The big question now, who will take the win in El Nido? Jonathan Paredes or Gary Hunt?
5: What?
6: Wow.
5: What?
6: No way.
5: The legend of Gary Hunt rises again.
6: Watch this. I've got something to prove.
5: Come on.
2: I shed a tear when I called my wife at home. It's been a crazy story. We've been through a lot. I was kind of a little bit out of the limelight because the focus were on the other guys. And that's what happens when you stay in the background, you build a fire inside yourself and do it.
0: It's Gary Hunt on top, 3 years after his last win in 2022 in Norway. And for the first time ever, two wildcards are on the podium, with Jonathan Paredes finishing in second. What an ending of a spectacular and demanding season opener in El Nido. Popovich, Hunt and Paredes.
3: The journey from today is just like he wants to see his future, you know, because I don't see myself here anymore. Like, today I enjoy, but it doesn't happen very often. Let's see where we go, but I think I'm gonna get a wild card for Polignano.
0: Konstantin Popovich showcases the best dive of the competition in round two, adding one more point to his series standings total. In 2025, the competition has been fiercer than ever. Anyone can claim the win, and don't forget those strong wild cards. It's going to be a great season. Now we travel from the Philippines to the spiritual home of cliff diving, Polignano a Mare in Italy. The Red Bull Cliff Diving World Series season opener was pure adrenaline. With the world's top cliff divers continuing to surprise us all. And set against a breathtaking backdrop of paradise. What a way to begin the 2025 season.

0: filming a Skate Tales?
1: Yes, we are.
2: No way.
1: I'm here in Montreal,
3: Brazil,
1: in San Francisco, Tokyo, to Florida.
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7: A breathtaking competition from a private balcony and the 21 and 27 meter platforms here in Polignano a Mare.
9: I like the vibe. It's almost like a party here.
7: But what's cliff diving without a bit of drama?
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7: As the world's best have to face unforgiving conditions, the Adriatic Sea shows no mercy.
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0: summer vibes in Italy. 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
1: Hello guys, my name is Sergio Guzmán Rubalcaba. I'm from Mexico and welcome to Polignano Mare, the second stop from the Red Bull Cliff Diving. I really love this stop because I love the gelato, I love the food, I love the people, and this stop is super special because we dive from the private balcony. Let me show you, follow me.
0: Polignano Mare in Italy is the second stop of the 2025 season. This year consisting of four events on three continents. First, we were in the Philippines, now Italy, and next, Mostar in Bosnia and Herzegovina. The grand finale will be held for the very first time in Boston, USA.
1: Okay, guys, we are here in the heart of the European cliff diving. I'm super excited to show you where we're gonna dive. Follow me, please.
0: Since 2009, the terrace of La Abate House is the playground for cliff diving's finest.
1: Look at this view.
0: Everything is ready for the 14th edition in Polignano Mare. Each Red Bull Cliff Diving World Series event features 8 permanent and 4 wildcard divers per gender. There are 4 rounds of diving with varying levels of difficulty. The panel of 5 judges has less than 4 seconds to evaluate the parts of each dive. The judges then award scores from 0 to 10. The lowest and the highest scores are eliminated and the remaining 3 added together. This total multiplied by the degree of difficulty gives the dive score. And all 4 dives are added together for the event score. Finally, series points are awarded at the end of every event, with a bonus point for the best dive of the competition. At the end of the series, the divers with the highest series points are awarded with the King Kahikili Trophy. Before the competition begins, the athletes come together for a mass dive along the coastline, a collective salute to the sea.
2: Generally, the higher positions go further. You give it a push. The lower ones go short.
3: Where is everybody? I'm ready. Let's do it.
4: Let's go!
5: The countdown was insane, all the way from 3 minutes to 10 seconds.
6: To 3, 2, 1, go.
5: To 3, 2, 1, go.
0: 16 divers launched from private balconies and from different heights into the Adriatic Sea. A spectacular moment in the long history of Red Bull cliff diving. Calm water, clear sky.
1: The experience was nice. Yeah. I really love it.
0: And a golden sunset, the perfect close to day one. But as we know, the sea has a mind of its own, and overnight, everything can change.
7: Hey guys, I'm Jonathan Paredes, getting ready for the first competition day here in Polignano. One of the balcony, one of the platform.
8: Speedo first, the towel, the chamois, grab the cap.
7: And don't forget about the watch,
8: because I have to be in time for the competition.
7: Okay, let's go.
0: Polignano Mare and this event will always have a special place in Paredes' heart and on his arm. 2024, the comeback no one saw coming.
7: Last year in Polignano was something else. It was very emotional. After 5 years, I got my first podium. It was a great event for me as a personal goal because we know through the year there was like up and downs again. I decided to set the date of Polignano on my arm because it will stay on my mind forever, that moment especially. And hopefully this year is going to be the same.
0: Can history repeat itself?
7: I love this place, the environment, the people, the food. Let's see how it goes. Ready for the first round.
0: It's almost time to go. Here are the three top facts from Sports Director Orlando Duque.
4: Hi everyone, I'm Orlando Duque and I'm the Sports Director here at Red Bull Cliff Diving, and these are the three things to look out for in beautiful Polignano a Mare. Number one is two different takeoff spots. We have the platform where they're gonna perform intermediate and optional dives, and then we have a balcony when they're gonna do the required round dives. It's completely different visual, it's completely different situations. They have to adapt very quickly from one side to the other, and we'll see how they can perform against that. Number two, the weather is sometimes an issue with Red Bull Cliff Diving. And here the conditions have been changing since we arrived. The wind has picked up quite a lot and we have a little bit of waves rolling into the bay. We have about 21 meters for the women and 27 meters for the men. But with the waves rolling in, you may lose a little bit of height at the top of the wave, but then you may have increased height when the wave drops. They have to be ready for that in less than half a second. They have to react to whatever conditions happen there. And number three is a short season this year. Only four stops at Red Bull Cliff Diving. When you have long breaks between the competitions, sometimes it's hard to get back into rhythm. You prepare the season, you start, and then everything calms down for 5-6 weeks. So you have to rebuild that momentum and come back at the top of your game. So let's see who can handle it better.
0: In cliff diving, few things are more dangerous than strong winds and rough waves. And whilst the weather may be unpredictable, Rhiannon Ifland is anything but. With 8 victories in 9 appearances, she returns to Polignano a Mare for her 10th start. And what a start from the 33-year-old Australian.
9: It's a bit hit or miss, especially, you know, with this wind. Brings the wind swell in the water, so it's not like you can even read what's happening underneath you, and it looks a lot less than it actually is when you're standing on the platform. So it's pretty tricky, but yeah, I think we're all gonna manage.
0: Elisa Corsetti, Italy's local hero, faced the wind with a smile. For the first time, she's earned her spot as a permanent diver on this year's tour. That's a strong start for Corsetti, despite the nerves.
10: I was super, super stressed before the competition, like in the training, is that my dive was not so good. And here I just thought about, okay, nothing to lose. And the dive was fast, but then I controlled it very good and I'm super happy.
0: Kaylee Arnett, always enjoying everything around cliff diving. But just like for everyone, the season opener in El Nido was something very special indeed for the American.
11: The Philippines was incredible. It was such a challenge.
0: Hot weather and lots of climbing.
11: It was quite a strenuous competition. But luckily, I was scrappy enough. I'm not a climber, but I managed to get up those cliffs.
12: Oh God, that rock moved.
11: It's almost like this out-of-body experience that I felt while I was there with the cliff, and it was just magical.
0: In just her 6th competition, she has already claimed her 4th podium finish.
11: I really enjoyed the off-the-cliff opportunities and just being into the nature side of things. It was so much fun.
0: At the top of the Red Bull Cliff Diving World Series standings, it's Rhiannon Ifland with a commanding season-opening win. Nelly Chukanivska impressed with a strong third-place finish, while titled contender Molly Carlson settled for 5th. How will Kaylee Arnett handle the challenge of Italy's wind and waves?
13: Thank you! Wow.
9: The atmosphere here is amazing, electric, the fans are great. So I really feed off of that. So I think that's why I had a good start.
0: Morgan Herculano, the Swiss wildcard, makes her debut in Polignano a Mare. Now she's felt it. the beauty and brutality of Polignano all at once.
10: In these conditions, you just think about the technique, think about being as hard and as tight as you can, and then you hope for the best. Fourth after the first round, I think it's the best I've ever done. So, you know, three more dives, every dive matters.
0: For round two, the athletes are making their way to the second takeoff spot of the day.
13: So it's like I can get a drink and a coffee there as well.
0: The balcony of the house called Amor de Mare. Madeleine Bayon is enjoying the Italian atmosphere. Diving off a balcony is always special. But at this part of the coastline, the waves make it even more intense.
14: The waves are like 2 meters back here, right? It's scary. Like, in these moments, you just have to think of what to do, and not everything affecting is like, okay, technique. And you just like squeeze and do your technique. Okay, I'm happy.
0: For Lisa Faulkner, this is her debut, her first ever dive from a balcony at her first ever Red Bull Cliff Diving World Series competition. Finally, at the age of 37, proof that you should never stop believing in your dreams. Simone Leithead had her breakthrough season last year with 3 podiums, watched by her teammate, Molly Carlson. For Carlson, the competition ended after a crash during practice. The 26-year-old miscalculated her running takeoff.
15: Still in shock, like I had no pain in my foot after. I went for dinner with the girls, we just were chatting, like, oh, I'll be fine tomorrow, you know? And then I woke up and my foot was blue and I was like, guys, I can't really walk on this. Like, this is a bit more serious than I thought. Slipping off a 22-meter platform, I wouldn't wish that on my biggest enemy, you know what I mean? Like, it's way scarier than you think, and like, I'm just happy I'm okay, but like, that's gonna be hard to recover from mentally, and I think all the emotions hit me this morning.
16: If you can't walk, you can't dive, okay? You're doing an extreme sport, and you have to be 100%.
15: Yeah.
16: If not, it's not safe for you and for the future.
15: That was so scary.
16: It was very scary.
0: This was not her first accident at practice this season. But in El Nido, she managed to continue the competition, ending up in 5th place.
15: Now I have a 5th place and a did not start, you know what I mean? Like, that sucks. Like, I'm better than that, I'm training better than that, and it just sucks that that's my season so far.
0: No dive today for Molly Carlson. But she can cheer for her fellow countrywoman, Simone Leithead. A great dive for the Canadian.
17: Fun, terrifying, exciting. From up there, you can't really see it, but once you get in the water, it's crazy. Like, I think I blacked out.
0: Ginny van Kartvik is a permanent diver for the first time in her career. After finishing 11th in the season opener, she's already in need of strong results to climb the rankings in such a short season.
14: These conditions are insane. Like, the waves are crazy and I don't know how to time them, so I just focus on my cues and that's it. Just hope for the best. And it worked out.
0: The queen of cliff diving, Rhiannon Ifland, 33 years old, 8-time Red Bull Cliff Diving World Series champion. 42 wins out of 52 starts.
18: 42 wins out of 52 starts, that is still shocking to me. I think it shows that I'm persistent. I think it shows that I am a competitor. And I think it also shows that I really love this sport. How it's possible is a lot of hard work, a lot of years of hard work. And I think, you know, along the years, I've kind of taught myself this mental routine and kind of this flow state that I get into when I'm competing. yeah, I guess every little part of my training and every little part of who I am has contributed to the amount of success I've had up on the platform. We're going to keep having fun and we're going to keep on rocking and rolling.
0: The most experienced diver in the field knows what to do.
19: Gary!
20: Yes.
0: Straight eights from the international judges.
19: This is cliff diving. And I'm happy to put that dive down for eights. You know, it felt really good in the air, just the bottom. You either get lucky or you don't.
0: After two rounds, Ifland leads the competition, with Elisa Corsetti and wildcard Morgan Herculano close behind. The top three separated by just 2 points. Debutante Lisa Faulkner at 37 sits in eighth, while teenage sensation Nelly Chukanivska finds herself down in 10th. Jonathan Paredes opens the men's competition, but the question remains, is this his final season? The 35-year-old entered the year as a wild card and started with a surprising podium in the first stop in El Nido.
7: It's after the Philippines, second place. I think it's amazing. What a start of the series. My expectations were not as high as the result. So, yeah, here I am. I'm trying to retire soon from the competitions, and that doesn't help too much because having a second place, it just breaks my mind a lot, you know, because I was just like, okay, I'm gonna go to the Philippines, I'm gonna do a nice competition, and then I finish on the podium, so that confused me a little bit. And of course, having 4 competitions this year, it makes it more difficult, you know, because also a good result here, and I could be fighting for the titles.
0: It's a wild card 1 and 2 so far. Gary Hunt leads with Jonathan Paredes close behind. Konstantin Popovic is in third, and with limited stops this year, the battle for the King Kahikili Trophy is already fierce. Paredes loves competing in Italy, and right from the start, he shows his strong form. Confidently making his way back to the beach.
21: I just remembered Costa a few years ago, like having injured there, so I decided to wait. Difficult conditions, you know, as usual. Here in Bolignano, sometimes it's pretty tough. The water is moving. It's hard to catch the wave or not. But I'm okay. I'm happy with the result. And let's see how it goes the second one.
0: Forty-one years old and still hungry for more, this is Gary Hunt. With 5 victories here in

0: Italy. The Frenchman has mastered the art of reading the waves.
1: Yeah, very satisfied. With these conditions, you never know if you're going to get a nasty wave. You hit it at an angle and then you throw up a big splash. So it's a solid dive. Move on to the next one.
0: Konstantin Popovic returns as the man to beat in Italy, especially in the absence of reigning Red Bull Cliff Diving World Series champion Aidan Heslop.
2: I was playing chess and a piece fell on the ground and I bent down to grab it, and that's when I felt my back completely go.
0: Heslop was still able to secure the championship in 2024.
2: At that point, I was pretty scared, you know. Although I was winning competitions and doing very well for myself, it kind of made me a little bit lazy last year. And I think this kind of area that has been injured was probably injured because of the fact that I wasn't working as hard as I should be. Molly asked me a good question actually before the surgery, like, what are you most excited to do? Like, are you excited to get back on 27 again and like high dive and run and do all this? And I was like, no, I'm excited to brush my teeth without pain. Every little step at the moment feels like I've achieved something, you know, no matter how small it is. Here at the APC, when everyone's under one roof, everyone's working for the same team, you know. The people here are the top people in the world. We can't put much weight at all, so anything kind of holding up here or on my back we can't do, because it's really just compressing the spine at the minute. And I don't want to come back to high diving if I can't come back 100%, you know. I don't want to come back and do easy dives in pain and come towards the bottom of the ranking every competition, you know. I want to come back and smash everyone, you know.
0: One less rival for Popovic, but right now it's the wind he's battling. The Romanian takes a step back to wait it out. Second attempt. At 36, he brings all of his experience to the platform and adds a nod of respect to Aidan Heslop along the way.
3: I feel bad for him and I wish that he can recover fast and he can be back with us soon.
0: When it comes to comebacks, few are as powerful as Catalin Preda, returning in the Philippines after his heavy crash in Boston back in 2024. But the Romanian got lost in the air and crashed again.
4: The one landing in warm-up on the first day was just unforeseen, unexpected, easy dive, probably just an unfortunate combination of things that fell into place, not in my favor. For me, afterwards, it just became a very personal sort of battle. You know, I was very, very driven and determined to actually push and compete. I managed to do my full program, no actual dives out of the four fell into place as I know how to do them. And that was slightly unfortunate, but sometimes so it happens in competitions and I take it for that, you know. I think I managed to learn how to accept things. I think more important is how fast you manage to get up, you know, once you're actually stumbling and finding yourself down.
0: Catalin Preda, the pattern's been clear. Progress, then setback. So which direction will today take? That was a statement dive.
1: It's not ideal conditions, but it's one of the things that it's out of the control. So as much as I can, I choose to focus on the controllables. And that was my attitude, that was my mindset, and the way that I approached the dive. I gave it my best. It's one of my mantras, and I'm happy it worked out fine.
0: Now it's time for the men to take on the iconic balcony. And for local hero, Andrea Bonava, one half of Team Italy. Andrea Bonava and Elisa Corsetti, the pride of a nation.
5: For sure it's special because it was my first competition and because, of course, we're Italian. All the crowd, the family, so we are super proud to show what we can do.
6: It's a bit more pressure because all the people is cheering for me, so that

0: expectation is pretty high, so I know I have to do good for all these people.
1: But after the first stop,
2: no.
1: It's not just the pressure of being a local hero.
2: He's okay.
1: Bernardo continues to battle the lasting effects of his crash in the Philippines.
0: For me, after the crash, I went every day to the training with a different mentality, more focus on every dive, and it's changed a little bit my lifestyle too. I'm going to sleep earlier, no more parties.
1: The 21-year-old is coached by Italian legend Alessandro De Rose.
3: We started to work together when he was 10. And for me, Andrea is a talent. I always thought this since that he was a small diver.
4: I just try to say him, repeat him every day that for me, he's the best one, the most talented person here. And he is very elegant, and also in diving he was super good. So I wish I could be like him.
1: Their dream, a podium finish here in Polignano Amare.
4: A lot of time here for the pressure, I made mistakes. So I just want to enjoy and be constant in every dive, and that's it.
1: Diving in your home country is a very special feeling. How can Andrea Bernaba cope with that expectation? The young Italian moves with style and ease. Still, the sea plays by its own rules.
5: So wavy, so windy up here, so yeah, I'm happy for sure because it can get so worse, so yeah, I'm happy.
6: So guys, now please, silence here, please.
5: Yeah, yes.
6: Thank you.
5: Yeah. Yes. Dale, Carlito.
1: A few steps from the living room and you're on the edge, literally. Carlos Jimeno with a handstand on the balcony. A great dive. Almost perfect under these conditions.
5: Carlos! Crazy!
6: Thank you.
5: Woo!
6: What a feeling, man. It's good. Adrenaline.
5: Yeah.
6: Oh, man.
1: You can see the rough water churning beneath Catalin Preda. One small miss can cost points. Bad luck for the Romanian. And no mercy from the five international judges.
7: I was lining up and suddenly... Yeah, no way to see.
6: Yeah.
7: I don't know if there was anything that I could do. You take a reference to the water and then what happens with the swells. Tough to gauge and control.
1: The moments before his dive. Sergio Guzman concentrated and introverted. The Mexican missed the season opener in the Philippines and now needs strong results to keep his spot as a permanent diver for another year. Round two from the balcony was not the step forward he was looking for.
5: I think I bite my tongue. Can I show? Yeah, but I'm okay. Yeah.
1: And style master Jonathan Paredes strikes again.
8: Everybody does great, you know. We have these conditions. I think it's just a matter of lucky, you know.
1: The Mexican holds the lead for now, but the top six are tightly packed. With big optional dives still to come, the leaderboard is sure to shake up. Local hero Andrea Bernaba sits in 10th, a bit of a disappointment for the home crowd. A thrilling final day of competition lies ahead of us.
4: Today is the final day of competition here in Polignano. So come with me and I will show you the beach.
1: The heart of European cliff diving beats loudest here with the most passionate fans, all gathering at the beach to cheer on Corsetti and company.

0: And of course, they have got the best view in the house.
1: Today will be a crazy competition with these waves and this wind, but I saw so many people here cheering for me, and I'm sure there will be more later, so I can't wait to compete for them.
0: Round three marks the start of the most difficult manoeuvres. Rhiannon Ifland with the highest degree of difficulty of 4.4. A great start to the day. The Australian underlines her ambition. Simone Leithead delivers, matching her degree of difficulty with precision, a clean running takeoff, no errors, and big scores push the 22-year-old up the leaderboard. Wildcard Iris Schmidbauer, also a degree of difficulty of 4.4, but this time a handstand, showing just how many ways there are to raise the bar. In cliff diving, variety is everything. There is no fixed path into cliff diving, just the courage to leap.
2: My name is Lisa Faulkner, and this is my first Red Bull Cliff Diving World Series competition. I was a gymnast until the age of 17, and then I started diving, and I dove through university, and then I started shows where I worked with Maylee, Kaylee, Carlos, and Kat, and here I am. The thing I love most about cliff diving is probably the adrenaline rush that I get when I go up there, and just the thrill of competing. I know I can do it, and I just want to be a part of this atmosphere.
0: Lisa Faulkner on her debut, also performing the hardest handstand in the world. With impressive scores.
2: I felt so good. We've been working on that one a lot, and slowing it down was the biggest goal, and I feel like I did it.
0: What she loves most is the adrenaline rush, and this one definitely delivered. Ifland has extended her lead, with Leithead and Faulkner now firmly in contention. All three delivered the highest degree of difficulty in round number three. Elisa Corsetti remains in fourth place, hunting for her first podium on home soil. Meanwhile, Chungaviska and Arnett, both on the podium at stop one, will need to step it up. After a disappointing first day, Andrea Bernaba shows his elegant technique in round three. And despite the low difficulty, it's a step forward for the Italian. Popovic pushed the limits with the most difficult program, but this time the dive unraveled from the moment he left the platform. A tough moment for the Romanian. And now, the winner of the first stop, Gary Hunt. Oldie but goldie.
3: Yeah, maybe some people doubted me. Maybe even I doubted myself at some points. But one thing was sure is when I was there in Philippines, I was loving what I was doing. I was appreciating every moment of it, and I wasn't taking it for granted. And over 100 competitions, you can get complacent, you can take this as kind of a regular job, but I remembered with some time off that this is a crazy job. Not many people are lucky enough to do this kind of thing for a living. I don't know what's been the key to my success here in Polignano. I think I always feel good here. I always like the environment. I like the vibe. It's almost like a party here, and that always gets me in a good mood. How can I not have an eye on the Kinkai Kili trophy after one victory in a short series like this, four competitions? So obviously I know it's going to be tough, but if there was ever a time to get another championship, this is the season, with Aiden Hesloff not competing.
0: To chase another title, Hunt has to produce another top level performance. It's solid, but not spectacular. Are these scores enough to keep him in podium contention?
4: We move on, we put it behind us. Hopefully the others are gonna make mistakes like that. I didn't line up the water for the wave and didn't get the entry I wanted, but there's one more dive.
0: Carlos Gimeno launches to the top in round three. No standout scores, but a massive 5.2 degree of difficulty does the job.
5: Anything is possible today. I'm in a good position right now. So yeah, just I need to keep going. Hopefully I finish up there.
0: The Spaniard is in the lead. Can Gimeno win for the second time in his career? The two wildcards, Jonathan Paredes and Gary Hunt, remain firmly in contention. Meanwhile, Popovich drops down the rankings, a major blow to his title hopes. Further unfortunate news, both Guzman and Biggin were forced to withdraw after round two due to minor injuries. And now the final. It all comes down to this. Who wins stop number two? And who gets closer to claiming cliff diving's ultimate prize? The King Kahikili Trophy. Nelly Chukanivska is the youngest diver in the women's competition and already has two podium finishes to her name. Currently in seventh, the 18-year-old needs a standout final dive to have any shot at the podium. And that's exactly what Chukanivska needs. High scores from the international judging panel, and she takes the lead. For now.
1: A little bit scary because we have wind and we have wave. Yeah.
0: Now, from the youngest to the oldest, Ginny van Kartvik, 40 years old and at the top of her game. On the terrace, the last words of guidance from coach Alessandro De Rose to Elisa Corsetti. A running start for van Kartvik. And memories of Carlsen's misstep just 2 days ago still linger. A short landing, a big hit for the Dutch. But the safety team is right there to check if everything's okay.
6: Luckily, we have these guys in the water, and they're the best, honestly. It hurts. It hurts the heart, and it hurts.
0: And now, Elisa Corsetti. Her degree of difficulty is the lowest of all of the divers in the final round. Corsetti needs high scores to secure a podium.

0: support from her friend Andrea Bernaba and the fans. The scores may not be enough, but it's still the lead for now. Never give up.
1: I made a mistake, but maybe I was too nervous. I wanted to control the dive and feeling short, but it's okay. It's just part of the process and I'm happy like this.
0: Lisa Faulkner sits in third place ahead of her final dive. She needs just an average score of 5.7 to take the lead, and with that, secure a podium finish. How will the 37-year-old handle the pressure? Oh, a bigger splash. Will that be enough for Corsetti? Or will it be the podium for Lisa Faulkner? And it's just enough for the American. The lead for now, the secured podium. What an unbelievable surprise.

0: Nice.
1: I am? I don't think so.
0: But it's true.
1: Like, Maylee, Haley, Kat, their first Rebel competition, they all podium. And I thought, I can do this. I can podium on my first Rebel competition. We did it. So proud of her.
0: Two more divers to come. Can Simone Leetet win her first ever Red Bull Cliff Diving World Series competition? The Canadian steps up with a 3.9 dive. She's been on the podium three times, but never the top step. Could this be the moment? Or will Faulkner stay on top? A great dive.
2: I think that was okay.
0: And that will do it. Great scores, and Leetet takes the lead with confidence.
2: I'm just super proud of myself, yeah. I'm looking forward to the rest of the season and being able to show everyone that I can be in the top three contention, yeah.
0: But now it's time for Rhiannon Ifland. With a lower degree of difficulty than Leethead's earlier dive, the Australian now needs strong execution to secure the win. Or will it be a first for the Canadian? Can Ifland add another trophy to her unbelievable collection? What a dive! Yay! Once again, Rhiannon Ifland proves why she's a multi-time champion. A great competition for both of them, but the biggest smile is from the 33-year-old Rhiannon Ifland.
3: I'm in love with this place, and it always really challenges me. I think for me it's one of the most challenging stops, like physically, and I guess after this event every single time I prove to myself that you can do it.
0: Only 8 points separated Ifland and Leethead in a thrilling finish. Lisa Faulkner stuns with a podium on her debut, and Corsetti takes a career best fourth on home soil. For Mealy Carpenter, however, it's another tough result. 10th place and a season that's yet to find its rhythm. The 9th victory here in Italy for Rhiannon Ifland. What a story! Simone Leethead showcases the best dive of the competition in round number 2, adding one more point to her series standings total. With only 4 events in 2025, this marks the halfway point of the season. Rhiannon Ifland is lonely at the top, but the fight for the title is not over yet. Now for the men's final. Local hero Andrea Bonaba is firing up the crowd. The 21-year-old has never finished better than 6th place at his home event. This should end today.

0: a great dive, and high scores from the judges.
1: I didn't know, I just saw the water. In that moment, I realized that I was okay. So in that moment, I was already super happy. And then when I heard everyone screaming, I was, no way. I nailed it, I'm so happy.
0: That was a huge moment, but just how far will it move him up the leaderboard? Yolotl Martinez is up next. A good dive can catapult him up the podium. A hard hit on entry. Again, the safety crew is right where they need to be. Martinez gives a thumbs up, but he'll be taken to hospital for precautionary checks. Alexey Prigorov, fourth place before his final dive. Degree of difficulty, 5.3. Again, a running takeoff. It wasn't enough. The scores come in and Prigorov drops to third.
2: For now, not much, but all good in how it is with those waves and the wind. It's okay, we everyone the same condition.
0: Crunch time, and that means hunt time. No one stays cooler under pressure. After his win in El Nido, can the Frenchman go back to back? A brilliant dive from Gary Hunt. The judges love it, and you can see he does too.
3: Okay, we dive.
4: I don't think of anything before the dive, to be honest. I clear my head as soon as possible, and I just let it happen. The trophy is even closer.
0: Jonathan Paredes has the lowest degree of difficulty of the top contenders. So, precision is everything. Watched by his girlfriend and Gary Hunt. He is no stranger to pressure.

0: high scores, but only enough for second place due to that low degree of difficulty.
1: I wanted the retirement. It's still on my mind, but let's see how it goes the end of the season. And let's see how it goes.
0: The last man standing, Carlos Gimeno from Spain.
2: Anything can happen in this one.
3: I know.
0: A handstand to finish the competition. What a dive! Victory for Carlos Gimeno in Polignano a Mare. Gimeno leads by 40 points. Hunt and Paredes separated by a mere 0.25 as Bernabe hits a personal best in Italy. Popovic only in fifth place, a setback for the Romanian. But a proud winner, Carlos Gimeno.
1: This year, you can see a new version of Carlos Gimeno, and hopefully you're gonna see more these results. The lion that I have inside woke up this time, but the lion is still hungry.

0: In 2025, the competition is fiercer than ever. Two more stops to go, and it will be a fight to the end. Now we travel across the Adriatic Sea to Bosnia and Herzegovina and the city of Mostar. The Red Bull Cliff Diving World Series in Polignano a Mare brought adrenaline and surprises in equal measure. As the world's best cliff divers face tough conditions and iconic private balconies.
1: Polignano a Mare.
0: Italy showed once again why it is a staple on the tour. Now, all eyes turn to what awaits next in Bosnia and Herzegovina.

0: Let's dive into the penultimate stop of the season. The Red Bull Cliff Diving World Series is coming to Mostar in Bosnia and Herzegovina.
1: I'm ready for Bosnia, let's go.
2: I don't think there is anything bigger than that in a cliff diving sport.
3: She's emotional on the platform.
4: There's thousands of people.
3: Oh, excellent.
4: Carving it clean, so clean, the river barely noticed it.
5: It's all about the last dive. 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
0: Chapter 3, The Keeper of the Old Bridge.

0: The Neretva River and Starry Most in the cozy town of Mostar is all it takes for the perfect cliff diving playground.
1: Hi, I'm Gary Hunt, and this is the third stop of the Red Bull Cliff Diving World Series. We're back here in Mostar for the ninth time. The best thing about this town is the cobblestone streets. So come with me, let's check this place out.
0: This year consists of four events on three continents. The season started in the Philippines before the series traveled to Europe. Italy was on the map, and after Mostar in Bosnia and Herzegovina, the grand finale will be held in Boston, USA for the first time.
1: So we're here in Starry Most, which means Old Bridge. This is a very iconic monument for the people of Bosnia and Herzegovina. The locals have been diving here for centuries, and it's our pleasure to present the art of diving to the fans. So the first round of competition will be directly from the bridge. I can show you my point of view. Here we go. Scuba divers are getting ready.
0: 3 days of competition lie ahead of the athletes, and the bridge will always be in the spotlight.
1: So we're ready for the penultimate stop. Let's go.
0: Each Red Bull Cliff Diving World Series event features 8 permanent and 4 wildcard divers per gender. There are 4 rounds of diving with varying levels of difficulty. The panel of 5 judges has less than 4 seconds to evaluate the parts of each dive. The judges then award scores from 0 to 10. The lowest and the highest scores are eliminated and the remaining 3 added together. This total, multiplied by the degree of difficulty, gives the dive score. And all 4 dives are added together for the event score. Final series points are awarded at the end of every event, with a bonus point for the best dive of the competition. At the end of the series, the dive

0: Drivers with the highest series points are awarded with the King Kahikili Trophy. For years, the Old Bridge of Mostar has been more than a crossing. Since the 17th century, young men have dived from its stone arch into the river below, a test of courage and pride. Today, that spirit lives on.
1: You do the competition here when they do the traditional diving?
2: One time I was third. Maybe you should score me when you see me jumping, then you can give me scores. You go down and...
0: Traditional local diving meets Red Bull cliff diving.
3: It's actually my first time watching this diving style, so I'm excited to see what he's going to do.
0: Thumbs up and our judges are ready.
4: Judging is really a big responsibility, but we was really confident to give you this score because you deserve, and I mean, it was really cool to see and watch you today in judging as well.
0: Elegant and graceful. Now it's time for the professional athletes.
5: I'm Orlando Duque, and I'm the sports director here at Red Bull Cliff Diving. And these are the three things to look out for at our competition in Mostar, Bosnia and Herzegovina. Number one, we're back to a three-day competition. For day one, everybody's diving off the bridge, so it's a completely different situation for everybody. It's a very narrow place where they need to stand and perform their first round of diving. Number two, here in Mostar, we're diving into the Neretva River. It's very beautiful, but once you dive in, it's very cold water. You can see it on their faces when they hit the water. For a moment, they lose their breath. Also, the current can affect sometimes. We open a dam up the river, and then the level raises up a little bit to get the correct height up for the competition. But it may affect a little bit some of the entries. And number three, this is the first time in the history of Red Bull Cliff Diving World Series that we have 12 wildcards. It is a good thing for the wildcards to be able to showcase, to show their dives, to be able to compete. Rarely we have extra spots available for wildcards, so this is a good opportunity. In the past, we've had some surprises for wildcards. Let's see what happens here in Mostar.
0: Round one, let's go. Time for the bridge. Xanthia Panisi is one of five wildcards in the women's category. It's her fifth appearance in Mostar. The conditions are perfect for the required round here in the south of Europe at the end of summer. And a good start for the 26-year-old.
6: I love these type of locations where it's not a real platform. It feels more connected to the country we're in, and the water's freezing, but it's warm outside.
0: Isabel Perez only started cliff diving this year, and Mostar is her first ever Red Bull cliff diving competition. Everything is new to her, starting with the lucky draw.
7: Hi, I'm Isa. Isa Perez from Colombia, and this is my first time ever in Red Bull stop in Mostar.
0: The evening before the competition is time for the divers to relax and to get their starting order at the lucky draw. The task this time?
8: I was trying.
0: The athletes need some football skills to receive their starting position.
8: Zero. I need 0 points. You know, today was not our day. We didn't play pretty good. The strategy didn't work.
0: No goal for Isabel Perez, but there are some hidden talents.
9: And I'm in love with football. I really enjoy playing football and see football.
0: One of the challenges for the newcomers before the competition event starts is to announce the right dives to the judges.
7: I already asked like 3 people to help me because, of course, you want to make sure everything is correct, everything is right. You don't want to be there standing up doing a dive and then you realize you grow another dive.
0: Isabel Perez. Her dive now, a double half, 2 somersaults and 1 twist. A big relief for the 27-year-old Colombian.
7: It was just speechless. Honestly, as soon as I take off and I fly, it's just pretty and I'm so happy

0: Maria Paula Quintero is from the same city in Colombia as Isabel Perez. Both grew up learning pool diving together. For Quintero, this is event number 35, but the bridge is always a challenging task.
1: When you are uncomfortable, you're trying to be focused and trying to do the good dive. And that's why Bosnia is always a good competition. You have to be really focused to rip it, and all the people is rip it. I'm in love with this country.
0: Two childhood friends sharing one dream together. Another wild card ready to dive off the Starry Most, Lisa Faulkner. The American is coming with a full heart after the last event in Polignano Amare.
2: My name is Lisa Faulkner, I'm from the US. This is my second Red Bull Cliff Diving World Series competition.
0: Just a few weeks ago in Italy, Lisa Faulkner made her stunning debut, earning a remarkable third place.
2: It was amazing, actually. If I had gone back to tell my previous self like how that experience would have been, I wouldn't have believed myself. It wasn't an easy stop. It was also wasn't easy for anyone. When we got to Polignano, I remember the first 2 days we were there, the training days, everything was easy. We rented a boat for one of the days. We had fun on the water. It was beautiful. And then the day we get to compete, it's like crazy waves and wind, but it's part of the fun. It's like you never know what to expect and everyone's in it together. My goal for this competition is to dive like I know how and just to keep up with the rest of the girls in the pack.
0: After two events, Rhiannon Ifland is leading with two wins back-to-back. Another victory in Mostar, and the Australian will be the Red Bull Cliff Diving World Series champion again. Can the 37-year-old Lisa Faulkner continue her run? Good scores from the five international judges.
2: Having a lot of fun and really enjoying my time here. This is incredible. When I think of Red Bull Cliff Diving, this is the spot that comes to mind. So to be able to be here and compete with all these super brave ladies, it's a true honor.
0: And now, the queen of cliff diving, Rhiannon Ifland. 53 starts, 43 wins. But even for the experienced Australian, this bridge is different.
3: For some reason, that first dive, the first round at this competition is the scariest one for me of the season. So I'm definitely happy with how that dive went, but to be honest, I was finding it a little bit difficult to control my nerves and my heart rate up on the bridge. But yeah, super stoked. I think it's going to be a very fun weekend, so let's go.
0: In second place in the overall is Simone Leithead. The Canadian needs a good result to put pressure on Rhiannon Ifland, fighting for the King Kahikili trophy. But it's a disappointing start for the 22-year-old.
4: It wasn't great. I expect more out of myself, honestly. I know this dive, it's a pretty easy dive, so I just wanted it to be great. It wasn't, but got three more to do, so I'll try to focus on the next one and try to forget about the first one.
0: For the first time ever, Leithead is at a competition without her Canadian teammate, Molly Carlson.
4: I have her charm me right now, so so yeah, she's always with me, always supporting me, and she's the best teammate I could ever ask for, so I'm very grateful to have her in my life.
0: Three wildcards on top of the table with Rhiannon Ifland in striking distance. Newcomer Isabel Perez, with a very good first dive, is in the top five as well. Kaylee Arnett fighting for the overall podium, only eighth. And Leithead already more than 20 points behind Ifland.
5: Welcome to the bridge round. Here we go. Take a look at what we see.
6: Climbing up there, diving off the bridge like the locals do, it's such a nice connection here in Mostar. But the challenges definitely come around. You know, the railing is right there. You've got to clear a little bit of the bridge below you. And then the water is also moving. So it's a challenge entry to find.
0: For David Kulturi, it's his 70th appearance. He still loves competing, even though times have changed.
6: I've been on the series for so long, and I spent a long time as a permanent. Now I'm fighting my way through the wild card ranks. And it's cool that we have so many at this specific competition. Such a fun mix from brand newcomers like Issa and Scotty to some old school homies like me and Gary. It's an interesting mix.
0: Next up, Carlos Jimeno,

0: The Spaniard is on top form, having won the last event in Italy.
1: That competition, it's a lot of emotion. Because I know those are the key moments, you know, like I'm gonna be remembered forever, you know, like after like the fin, after the finish of the competition, and then the people cheering and then competing. That's like the moment when I'm at home after competition that I think about, and it's like I get goosebumps for sure, even tears. I know what I'm capable of, and I know that if I put a good performer here, it's gonna help me to, in Boston, get my goal. That is, of course, be the overall Red Bull Cliff Diving World Champion. That's the goal for me.
2: Oh, I can't believe this moment.
0: With this win, Jimeno is now in second place overall, tied with Jonathan Paredes. But surprisingly, at the very top sits Gary Hunt. Can the 41-year-old win his 11th King Kaikili Trophy at the end of the season? Jimeno last won in Mostar back in 2023. The 35-year-old is one to watch.
3: Let's go! Three more to go. Vamos!
1: For me, this is the place where my dream became true, winning the first competition. That was what I was fighting like my whole life. To see like finally in front of like 1,000 people to put the Spanish anthem. Coming back here, I got goosebumps only to think about.
0: Another debutant at the Red Bull Cliff Diving World Series, Scott Lazaroff.
4: Hi, my name is Scott Lazaroff. I'm 28 years old.
5: Beautiful.
4: I go with the flow. I work really hard, but I'm very silly. That's how I like to live life. Work hard, play hard. Let's have some fun.
0: The 28-year-old learned high diving in shows and is a 20-meter specialist.
6: Nice. That's a nice height. I like it.
0: The height of the bridge is 21 meters, so a perfect way to start for the American.
4: I've been training for this moment my entire life. Been having this dream since I was in college, and it's finally come true. It's a magical place to start. A lot of champions have started in this location in Mostar, and I'm just happy to be here.
0: Andrea Bonaba is one of the up-and-coming stars of the scene. The 21-year-old is known for his immaculate diving with great form in the air. That dive was no problem, but the Neretva River is cold at only 12 degrees Celsius.
7: The impact is okay, the current is a bit hard, but not that much. The real problem is the cold. The water is freezing, guys. Really, really cold. And I'm not used to diving water like this cold, so I was... No, fast.
0: For the rest of the competition, he carries a new good luck token.
7: My lucky coin, guys. I found it here, and this is going to be my lucky coin for the rest of the competition.
0: This guy knows how to win in Mostar. Konstantin Popovic has two victories to his name at this location. But this weekend, he's facing a setback. The Romanian stretched his adductors last weekend, so every dive is a risk for him. But still, straight eights.
8: It's still super painful, and I was not sure if I could dive today, to be honest. That's why I didn't do any training dives, and let's take it day by day. So today I survived.
0: The most stylish dive in round one is this inward flying from Kathleen Preda. Bad entry, but good memories.
9: Mostar is where it all started for me, so years after that, you know, I always come back to Mostar with the smile on my face and trying to take it in as much and enjoying the vibe.
0: When we talk about 10-time champion Gary Hunt, it sounds a bit weird talking about a wild card appearance. For many divers, Hunt is the GOAT of cliff diving. The 41-year-old is the current Red Bull Cliff Diving World Series leader, aiming for another King Kaikili Trophy. At the final phase of his career.
10: For years and years, I never won when we

0: dived off a bridge. It took me a long time because you don't see the cliff face. Usually you see the water, you see the rocks, and that point of the horizon between the two kind of gives you a good point of judgment. Here, it's just water, water, water.
1: After round one, Bernaba and Gemeno are tied in first place, followed by Paredes and Hunt. The top three in the overall standings are on fire in Mostar. Popovic only in ninth place. The Romanian must hope to survive the competition unscathed. Day one closes in spectacular fashion. Skydiver meet cliff diver.
2: It's a must dive, guys, with the two guys from the sky.
3: The plan is clear, crystal clear. We're gonna wait for the parachuters to come through. Boom, magic, cinema.
4: Okay, everybody's getting ready.
5: I'm scared because we are like super close to each other, but it's gonna be fine.
1: When professionals meet professionals.
6: First mass dive, just, they told me just to go and go. That's the plan.

0: At night, the trucks wind their way through the narrow streets of the old town. Piece by piece, the tower is unloaded and assembled, rising silently against the dark, starry sky. All through the night, the work continues, beams and bolts, lights and wood. By the next day, the structure stands complete, a stage suspended above the river, waiting for the first dive. We are ready for round two.
1: Vamos! Vamos!
0: Paula Gilibert is entering the bridge.
1: It's impressive how they build so fast. Like, yesterday was a bridge, and today's like a completely platform, 27, 20 meters. So it's more comfortable. I'm not gonna lie, I prefer this.
0: The 27-year-old is a wild card for the third time in her career, striving for perfection.
1: Every time that they invite me, it's more opportunities to grow and grow. So happy.
0: Cliff diving is a demanding sport, and experience is priceless. Kaylee Arnett is mentally preparing for her intermediate dive in round two.
2: It's kind of a meditative state that you go into where you're not thinking about anything. I'm not focusing per se. It's just kind of like zoning out. And you go into this meditative state almost.
0: In seven events, the 32-year-old secured five podiums. What's the secret?
2: For me, it's all in the takeoff, because as soon as I do a good takeoff, my body goes into autopilot and it knows what it's doing. So as soon as I can get that good takeoff, usually the rest of the dive will go according to plan.
0: All eyes and phones are now on Simone Leithead, Canada's new number one.
3: Hey guys, welcome to day two. I'm going to pick up Simone. We're going to go over the plan of what we do today. Let's hope it's a good one. Bon matin. Ça va? Yes.
4: Today is a brand new day. Yesterday was a bit disappointing for me.
5: Yesterday I was like, not overthinking, but I think I was like overtrying.
4: I'm a very emotional person, not in terms of like crying, but I take it at heart. So like I was pretty mad, honestly. I just trying to contain it and not being like all over the place. But yeah, I was mad, and I talked with Steph, and he was like very good at no more drama, just like focus on what you have to do.
3: Yeah. So yeah, I wanted you to look at this one, which is
0: not so easy when just last week she struggled with her dives at the World Aquatics in Italy and crashed on entry.
6: Chip.
0: A shock for the young Canadian.
3: Yeah, after everything that happened last week, I'm just super happy. You're fine, you're safe, mm-hmm. and always proud of you.
5: Yeah. Thank you.
0: But to put it in Simone's own words, today is a brand new day. Already under pressure after the off-the-bridge round. Hey! A good recovery, thanks to the influence of her coach.
4: I would say keywords from my coach, Steph. So I'm just thinking about like technical terms that I can control and focus on, and my head's not all over the place.
0: Rhiannon Ifland loves an impulsive crowd, and as always, the cliff diving fans in Mostar do not disappoint. A multi-time champion, but still driven by an unrelenting hunger for success. Yay! The reward? The first 10 of the season.
7: My eyes lit up when I saw that zero on the end. Yeah, that's cool. It's been a while between 10s and striving to do that perfect dive, but you know, 4 9.5s also, I'll take it. I'm not getting any younger. And yeah, I had a bet with my dad that I'll get a 10. Sorry, Dad.
0: Ifland is in the lead, but followed closely by Faulkner, Arnett and Panisi. It will be a fierce fight for the win here in Mostar. Canada's number one Leithead jumped from last place to 8th, but still needs to catch up for a podium finish. Miguel Garcia from Colombia, another wildcard diver at this stop. It's his 10th season, and with a good year-end finish, he still has a chance to qualify for next year. But as so often in life, there are obstacles to overcome.
6: I was a little worried because I had a little injury, so I decided to don't train, to save my ankle and my heel to receive the impact, like just two times. But you have to be confident in that moment that you have done it 1,000 times. So I just trying to enjoy the beautiful, the place, everything, the energy of the people. Just focus on that moment and it works. So I'm more than happy for that.
0: Konstantin Popovic wasn't sure if he could compete due to this niggling adductor injury. But he found a way to keep his rhythm.
8: I'm doing low heights just to do some kind of flipping and, you know, training with less impact. So the 10 meter, the 7, and I did one 15 meter. It was okay, like the impact was not so strong compared to 27.
0: How will he handle the impact at 85 kilometers an hour? Good scores from the judges. And luckily, the injury is not worse.
8: Still not 100%, but this dive was good. I was not worried about this dive too much. More for the third and fourth round, because those are the difficult dives. And yeah, you don't know what can happen. You know, any wrong movement can be a bit of injury there.
0: On his way up, Gary Hunt. But before, it's time for Jonathan Predes. For the Style Master, the first rounds are very important. As his optional dives have a lower difficulty than his competitors.
9: It's pretty cool being consistent. You know, these first two dives are always about that, you know? And missing these dives, especially for me, it's difficult because of the degree of difficulty. That's why I'm trying to focus a lot on these two dives. But hopefully the others two are gonna be good as well.
0: Gary Hunt, age 41, but still young at heart, never stop experimenting. A new dive in his 103rd competition. And high scores from the judges.
10: I think this is the beauty of the intermediate dive. There's so many options, and it's been a while since I've done a new dive. And my intermediate dive, I've made mistakes with this river, with the flow of the river coming. Sometimes I get put off, and so it's kind of a tactical decision and also a way just to mix it up and have some fun.

0: Andrea Bonaba showed last year what he's capable of. Third place in Antalya and a lot of high-quality diving. This one was another masterclass. Almost perfect.
1: I didn't know, honestly, because in the air I thought it was a bit close to the platform because I just push up higher than I can. So I thought it was a little closer, so I thought the judges is gonna get some point less, but I take 10, so it's super good.
0: So Bonaba is in the lead and still the top three overall in contention. The question is, who will perform four dives at a consistent high level? Popovic is getting closer with his difficult program yet to come. Two rounds in one day means the divers need to go up from the river through the narrow streets packed with tourists. It's always special here in Mostar. Up next are the most difficult dives. More flips, more twists, more risk.
2: Here, the safety team, it is the best team that we have. It's the strongest. They know they are local, so they know exactly the place. They know the current. They know where to stand by to have less current. When they bring someone new in the team, it's someone that it's 100%, even 150% ready to make it. I was also a Red Bull Cliff diver, so I have the experience from the both sides, the feeling of the diver, but also the responsibility of taking care of the diver. So I know how the divers, the athletes are thinking, but also I know how the safety divers are working. The divers are pro athletes, so they are working all the year long. They are not just coming like, well, today I'm going to dive from 20 meters. No, it's a long process to make one dive at this height. It's a complicated sport. It's a heavy impact. And mentally also, there is a lot of work mentally.
0: Ready for the most complex tricks. Simone Leithead with a degree of difficulty of 3.9.
3: Yes, man.
0: From now on, every mistake can mean the end of ambition. Great scores. The chase continues.
4: I feel like I'm running behind a bit, but it's fine. Still one more dive to go, so I'm gonna keep fighting until the end.
0: Wildcard Lisa Faulkner with her biggest dive, degree of difficulty 4.4. That's the highest standard in the women's category. At the last event in Italy, the American got straight eights. But not today. A big disappointment.
5: I think I just didn't control my nerves like I should have. I didn't really follow all my cues, and hopefully I'll learn from that.
0: A slight over-rotation at the landing caused a big splash.
5: But it's also not over till it's over, so stay in the game.
0: Another big dive coming from another wild card. Xanthia Panisi got her invitation last minute due to the absence of Molly Carlson. A great dive. That will give her confidence.
6: I feel super happy this comp. I'm really just trying to enjoy every single moment. Like, as a wildcard, I just don't know if I'm getting the next comp, so I'm really taking it as if it's my last one. Hoping it's not, but yeah, I'm really enjoying it this time.
0: Kaylee Arnett has the lowest difficulty of all podium contenders, but her stylish performance always brings high scores. But not this time. This is a major setback in the fight for the title. Now Rhiannon Ifland, the 34-year-old, also with her hardest dive in round three. And what an execution!

0: Her ninth title is within Iflan's grasp.
1: Let's think about sealing the deal after I do the dive tomorrow. You have to come to each event and you have to put down 4 consistent dives, and that was my goal regardless of the overall title, you know. So it's there, it's in the back of my mind, but let's think about it when it happens.
0: Only one more dive to go. Iflan leads with 10 points ahead of Panisi and already almost 40 points ahead of Faulkner. No one seems to be able to follow her. On the second page, 4 permanent divers and 2 wildcards. What a crazy competition so far. Arms wide open and enjoying the atmosphere. Welcome, James Lichtenstein, the new world champion.
2: It's amazing to be world champion. Is a dream come true, and you know, it's amazing that all the work I've put in all came together for that moment. Especially with a tough start to the season in the Philippines, I didn't even finish the competition. I had to pull out after 3 dives. And then I started having doubt from there, even though I knew what my mistake was. I saw the video, I was like, oh, I did this wrong. My goal was to win the series, and I mean, that's everyone's goal, but that's my goal. But now I'm, you know, happy in the position I'm in, you know, world champion, World Cup champion. And now I come into here, you know, with a ton of confidence behind me and not so much pressure to win the series now.
0: James Lichtenstein is in 8th position after 2 dives. But now it's time for the hard maneuvers. Degree of difficulty 5.4, his hardest dive. High degree of difficulty, high scores, but still some work to do.
3: Everyone else is hitting some amazing dives. If everyone hits everything, then it's a game of DD, and I have good DD, but you know, some people have better DD, but I'm gonna have to start scoring 9s to 10s if I wanna win this or hit the podium.
0: Konstantin Popovich is a very structured athlete. The Romanian has his routine, but this is new, a handstand dive. A strategic move, as this dive is better at managing his injury. Straight 9s.
4: The back twist that I'm doing tomorrow, normally I would have done it today, and I think it will put even more pressure on me. So it was just more like the strategy, how to survive till the last dive. So. Yeah, I thought doing the handstand will be a bit easier than the back twist.
0: Make it or break it, that's the motto of Carlos Gimeno. Degree of difficulty 5.4, the hardest maneuver for him. It's low scores.
5: I felt it good actually in the takeoff. It was a good rotation, but I think I opened a little bit too early, and then I stretched a lot and I couldn't make a good entry. This is like this, you miss one and you are out.
0: 4 consistent dives and a high degree of difficulty is the reality if you want to win a competition. Andrea Bernaba knows how to nail a dive, but the Italian is missing top-end tricks. The 21-year-old will need high scores to stay in contention.
6: This dive is specifically pretty hard for me, so I was like shaking. Okay, I have to go, 1, 2, 3, and then I go, but it went super good. I'm so happy and lucky for my legs that spread in the air, because I think it's were too wet, I was focusing, and then, oh, no, but it's okay, still 8.5, so I'm super happy.
0: From 7th after round 2, into the lead after round 3, what a great dive by Konstantin Popovich, and he has a 20-point lead. World champion James Lichtenstein in 3rd, the high difficulty pays off. For Carlos Gimeno, his season goal has vanished into thin air. 2 days of competition in the books. 3 rounds of diving done. Just one more sleep before the grand finale.
7: Hey, good morning. Today's the final round. I'm trying to relax. Come with me. My goal in every dive is take 10, so yesterday I reached my goal with the first dive. The second one was good, but unlucky for my legs in the air that spread, but happens. But I still focused and finished good the dive, so I take 8.5, was super good. After 2 days of competition, I'm a bit tired. I think the current of the stream is the worst thing, so my neck is hurting a bit, my shoulders too. I don't know why, but I think when I enter the water, just, no, the current pushed me back. So yeah, it's kind of hard entry, yeah. Yeah, I found it on the ground the first day, and I'm taking it with me for all this day of competition, and hopefully today is gonna bring me some lucky like yesterday. I'm ready. I'm so happy to finish this competition. I feel the pressure a bit because now I'm second, so you know, the pressure is a bit higher.
0: Minutes before the final, the athletes are presented on the river. The crowd cheers, the divers grin. Anticipation cackles in the air. One last moment to soak in the atmosphere before the final dives.

0: In fifth place before the last round, Maria Paula Quintero from Colombia. Can she reach the podium? Mediocre scores from the judges, but the best competition from Quintero for over a year.
1: It was not my best one, but I did it good. 7.5 for me, I think it's good. I'm super happy to all my four dives here, so yeah, I'm so happy.
0: Kaylee Arnett finishes over 60% of her competitions on the podium. But to stop Rhiannon Ifland, she would need her first ever win today. A good entry. The lead, but it might not be enough.
2: I came in here with no expectations and just wanted to do my best off of the bridge. I heard that this can be a gnarly location for the divers with the moving river, and the bridge is a little bit higher than some people are used to, so I came in a little bit on guard, but throwing down everything as best as I could, and that's just a bonus.
0: And now Lisa Faulkner, a podium at her first competition in Italy only a few weeks ago. How can she handle the pressure today? A nice dive, but not enough to surpass Arnett. Second place for now for the 27-year-old.
3: Not so heavy. I wish I could have done a little bit better, but that's okay. Pressure is a privilege, and it's an honor to be in that position.
0: Arnett is still in the lead, but with the Aussie powerhouse yet to come. Will the Americans stay on top? Or will wildcard Zanthia Panisi cause a surprise here today? Lower scores, but just enough to keep the lead.
4: I've been really, really nervous today. I was like, I thought I was getting sick, but I think I was just scared. And I really wanted to do

0: well here, but like I mostly just wanted to enjoy it, and I really did that. And I mean, my handset was a bit shaky, but I'm glad I put all four dives down, and yeah, really proud of myself. Love you guys.
1: Can Rhiannon Nithland add another trophy to her unbelievable collection? She needs an average of 5.6 for the win. Seems like an easy task for the champ. She could lose everything with the slightest mistake.
2: Paints a perfect line into the water, and Rhiannon Nithland, unprecedented.
3: Woo! That'll go!
1: No mistakes, of course not. Win number 54 for the 33-year-old, and victory number 4 in Mostar. For Panisi, it's her second place in her 33rd event, and Kaylee Arnett now has 5 podiums in 8 starts. With Faulkner and Quintero, there are 2 more wildcards in the top 5. A disappointing event for Leithead, Shukanivska and Corsetti. They'll need to fight for a permanent spot in 2026 at the last event in Boston. 19,000 fans are celebrating their winners, with Nithland on top.
3: I was pretty nervous coming into that one. I knew that there was a lot on the line, not just the win here, but the title. And yeah, I found myself getting a little bit emotional up on top of the bridge because I was just thinking how proud my 12-year-old self would have been of the things that I'm doing with my life today. I'm completely speechless, and I can't believe that I'm a 9-time World Series champion. That's insane.
1: Rhiannon Nithland also showcases the best dive of the competition in round 2, adding 1 more point to her series standings total. And here we have it in white on blue. Another outstanding season, with Rhiannon Nithland truly dominating this sport. Who will finish on the overall podium next to the Australian in Boston? Now, the men's final. Wildcard Miguel Garcia needs a good result to secure his permanent status for 2026. His stepdaughter Quintero finds it too exciting. A running takeoff with a painful foot. A great dive and good scores from the judges for the 34-year-old.
4: This result for me means a lot, you know, like it's bigger than what I'm expecting, so I'm super happy about it.
1: Garcia has never made a podium despite competing in 36 events. Could today be the day? And now it's time for Gary Hunt. The French kept his hardest dive for the final round. Degree of difficulty, 5.2. Can he surpass Miguel Garcia? The triple quad has been Hunt's signature dive for many years.
4: It's Gary, you know?
1: It's straight 8s from the judges and the lead for the 41-year-old.
5: I'm so glad it's done. I put everything that I had into that, all the energy, and still it was like just a little bit short. So to get a clean entry, I'm happy. Just might be enough for a podium. And then we'll see.
1: It might be enough for a podium. 3 more divers to come, with World Aquatics champion James Lichtenstein already on the 27-meter platform. The American, with the same high difficulty as Hunt, straight 8s will bring him the lead. A last deep breath to concentrate.
6: Woo!
1: Liechtenstein seems to be satisfied, and the judges as well. It's quite enough for the lead.
6: I wanted to up my ranking in the Red Bull World Series and, you know, show that I could hit a podium in Red Bull this year as well as World Aquatics. And I was doing some math, and there were so many different ways that could have happened. So I was like, if I just do a good dive, like I know how to do, let's do that. And, you know, nothing special, don't go above my ability, just do what I know how to do, and hopefully I'll be fine.
1: Andrea Barnaba with the lowest degree of difficulty of all of the divers in the final. Even with 10s, he won't be able to beat Liechtenstein and Hunt. The question is, can his lucky coin help one last time?
7: Oh, a big splash.
1: And it's low scores. Barnaba drops down to 8th position.
8: I was a bit nervous up here. I waited a lot before the dive on the platform. Maybe I thought the lights too, because it changed from this morning and from yesterday, because now it's a lot darker. So maybe this, maybe just in my mind something happens, but happens. I'm still happy for my other 3 dives. I'm lucky for this one, but let's keep going for the next competition.
1: The last man standing, Constantin Popovic from Romania. How much will his legs handle the G-forces during the twist? How much will that injury hinder him? James Liechtenstein or Constantin Popovic?
2: Popovic!
7: Excellent.
2: Carving it clean. So clean, the river barely noticed it.
1: That is some respect from his fellow divers. Impressive scores and the first win of the season for the always ambitious Red Bull Cliff Diving World Series champion from 2023. Almost 40 points ahead in the end of Liechtenstein, Hunt with his 3rd podium this year, and Miguel Garcia with his best result in 10 years of Red Bull Cliff Diving. Rookie wildcard Scott Lazaroff at the end of the table, but he will be back in Boston to show us his skills once again. But a proud winner, Constantin Popovic.
9: It's my first win this year, so I was wondering when is it gonna come. So better late than never, you know. So I'm really happy about this, but there's still one more to come. So let's see.
1: Andrea Barnaba with the best dive of the competition in round 2, adding one more point to his series standings total. In 2025, the competition has been fiercer than ever. One more stop to go, and it will be a fight until the very last dive of the season. Now we leave Europe and travel across the Atlantic to Boston, USA, for the big final. The Red Bull Cliff Diving World Series in Mostar in Bosnia and Herzegovina was once again a masterclass. Diving off a bridge, almost perfect dives, and an enthusiastic crowd was an unbelievable mix. But the season is not over yet, and the best cliff divers in the world are preparing for the final showdown in 2 weeks' time.

0: welcome, ladies and gentlemen, to the biggest drift event that Europe has ever seen. You can hear the V8 scream, fire back once again. Oh, wow, big accident.
1: It's a hard game when the days are bad, but damn, it's a good day when the days are good.
2: Let's dive into the grand finale of the Red Bull Cliff Diving World Series in Boston, USA.
3: Here we go.

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1: Oh, amazing!
2: Yes! Discipline! Oh. This is gonna be tight!
0: Tension is at its peak. In the men's competition, four athletes are still in the race for the Red Bull Cliff Diving World Series crown, the King Kahikili Trophy.
3: Very special. This year is the fight in the last dive.
4: I believe it means all or nothing.
0: And Rhiannon Ifland is fighting for a perfect season. Passion, power, and precision to fulfill their dreams.

0: It's an early morning start in Boston.
1: As Red Bull Cliff Diving World Series enters its final stage, we are in the United States of America.
0: Hey everyone, my name is Rhianna Nifland, and we are here in Boston for the seventh time. It's going to be the final of the Red Bull Cliff Diving World Series 2025. It's bright and early. We're on the way to the ICA, where the platforms are waiting for us.
1: This season has told incredible stories. Nature in El Nido, European summer vibes in the unique Polignano Amare. History and culture in Mostar and Herzegovina, and now the big finish in one of the world's sports capitals. Boston, USA. A 10-minute walk from the hotel to the Institute of Contemporary Art.
0: We are here down at the ICA. The final stop means crunch time. I've already secured the series title for this year, but the men's fight is still in full swing. It's going to be a very exciting showdown.
1: Each Red Bull Cliff Diving World Series event features 8 permanent and 4 wildcard divers per gender. There are 4 rounds of diving with varying levels of difficulty. The panel of 5 judges has less than 4 seconds to evaluate each part of the dive. The judges then award scores from 0 to 10. The lowest and the highest scores are eliminated, and the remaining 3 are added together. This total multiplied by the degree of difficulty gives the dive score, and all 4 dives are added together for the event score. Finally, series points are awarded at the end of every event with a bonus point for the best dive of the competition. At the end of the series, the divers with the highest series points are awarded with the King Kahikili Trophy. Today is a good day to be a morning person.
2: Good morning.
1: 4 dives will now decide the season. Make it or break it. Who will thrive in the spotlight and who shrinks as the pressure builds? The platforms are mounted on the top of the Institute of Contemporary Art.
3: My name is Orlando Duque, and I'm the sports director here at Red Bull Cliff Diving World Series. And these are the 3 things to look out for at our stop here in Boston. Number 1, there is a lot at stake. Everybody's fighting either for the title, for the wildcard spots, for qualifying spots. You can see the passion that they put into performing. There is a lot for them, and we're gonna see how the competition is gonna go. Number 2, during competition, they're doing the most difficult dives in history of Red Bull Cliff Diving. You can see the power they have to generate to execute these very difficult dives. They have to do the most difficult ones to be able to achieve those goals they have. We're gonna see multiple somersaults, multiple twists, and even handstands that are at the very highest level of difficulty. Number 3, there is only 4 stops for this year and 4 dives at each competition. That means precision is gonna come into play. They have to make sure that all the dives count. That way, they're gonna get the best result. We are ready for the big final. Let's go.
1: Round 1 and a fresh face. Rookie Maya Kelly, 18 years young, but packing courage way beyond her age.
4: I just love being up high and facing my fears, and I think landing in the water and being so relieved after is definitely a really special feeling, and that's what keeps me going.
1: Two years ago, Kelly crashed in a practice dive in Italy before the competition and couldn't start. Her debut here in Boston now tastes twice as sweet.

0: Denver, who had a complicated 2024 season. But in Mostar, at the penultimate stop, the 26-year-old was back to her old self, finishing in second place.
1: I had a great time in Mostar. I think I really just went into the comp thinking it could be my last comp. I just wanted to enjoy my time, and I really did. End goal is to be on the top, and I think it's just such a relief being back on that podium and knowing, you know, I did that and I'm proud of that.
0: This feels like a new beginning after her mental block in Oslo last season.
1: There's been a huge shift since last year. I had this big mental block from one dive. I was struggling every time, and then backing away from that competition in Oslo, it was just so hard to accept. And I've switched all my dives around, I learnt new dives, and I've just had a joy for the dives again and for the sport. Lots of hard work, yeah.
0: Panisi is back in the top six and is fighting for a permanent spot next season. On top though is Rhiannon Ifland, who has already secured the King Kahikili trophy with her win in Mostar. The Australian Panisi needs to finish in the top five to reach her goal. A decent start following her podium in Mostar.
1: Definitely a confidence boost coming from Bosnia. I think just because I didn't know I was even coming here, and then that just secured me the spot. So I'm just grateful to be here. I mean, whatever happens, happens, and I'm just trying to enjoy every moment.
0: Lisa Faulkner, one of a seven diver strong group from the US, and coached by former cliff diver and five-time event winner, Stephen Labou.
2: Girl, Lisa.
0: This is only Faulkner's third Red Bull Cliff Diving World Series event. What is her secret?
3: Just to enjoy it, just to have fun, dive like I know how, and enjoy the experience.
0: Back on the platform, Molly Carlson with a rather complicated season. But now, that smile is back.
4: This season has been interesting. You know, I started with such a high energy in our first event, and I was so excited to go to the Philippines and bring my A game, and I really thought this was my year to just pop off, have the best year of my life. But as soon as I had that little miss of a dive in Philippines, my confidence kind of went away. I slipped on the platform in the next event, and then there was just a lot back to back. I definitely show up here at this last stop with lots of positivity because I feel like I've been through all the hard stuff so far in this summer. I've really struggled with some mental health. Just facing that and realizing I'm okay and that life will go on. Enough crashing, enough slipping. We're gonna happy ending this one.
0: With 22 podium finishes in just 27 starts, the numbers speak for themselves. Yeah, Molly Carlson is a force in Red Bull cliff diving.
4: It's time for me to show back up in pink and just have fun, you know? It's not like I'm fighting for a King Kahikili trophy this year, so I just want to be out here and enjoy it and cheer on all the girls.
0: And now, Rhiannon Ifland. The 34-year-old already secured the Red Bull Cliff Diving World Series title with her win at the last stop in Mostar. The first 10 of the season. The champ is on top form, even at 8:30 in the morning. Her goal now, the perfect season. And her approach, tried and trusted.
5: I think it's the same as any other competition. It definitely feels different this time of morning because I don't feel this energy yet. But it's easy, you know, it's gonna be a great weekend. All the girls are diving really hot, so. Let's go.
0: Great diving in round one from Molly Carlson. Szukaniewska, Faulkner and Van Kartvik are fighting for a permanent spot next year. Ifland in fifth, but only trailing by 6.5 points.

0: Simone Leithead with a bad start once again, trying to play that catch-up game. Carpenter in 7th, Kelly in 8th. It's a strong Team USA here in Boston. A total of 7 athletes. By far the strongest group.
1: I would basically attribute the growth and development of high diving in the USA to having a world-class facility. The only permanent 27-meter in the Western Hemisphere. And I think that alone has allowed people to come in and train and for us on the coaching end to develop the sport from a younger age.
0: At the moment, the best diver? Aquatics world champion James Lichtenstein.
1: On the men's side, I think continuing to develop and nurture James's confidence so he can continue to go out there and do what he's been doing lately. And hopefully we will get him to come home with the King Kahili Trophy and bring it to the US for the first time ever.
0: The development of the sport is remarkable. Good structures, dedicated coaches, and professional athletes. 5 podiums in 8 events last year, including his first ever win in Oslo, Norway. His goal here, to be the first American winner on home soil.
2: That's my goal, but you know, you gotta see how everyone else does, but I'm gonna do my best.
0: The start was promising. Next up, veteran David Coltori.
3: We're doing behind the scenes, Maylee.
4: Oh, right now?
3: Right. Rolling. We are rolling, baby. Entering the lounge.
5: Thank you, sir.
3: The secret to success and longevity, the toe exercises. Toes of a champion.
5: Hiya!
6: Oh, see nothing.
3: That's a kick. Ciao, amigos. Let's go to the top.
5: Spot the water, drive the heels in out of the branny, hip squeeze, and here comes the view. Orlando.
7: Good morning.
5: All good?
0: On top of the ICA, 27 meters above the harbor and down in just 3 seconds.
8: Oh! This place is magical. You know, it gets bigger and better each year, and to be here for the finale with my family and friends, it's a cool, meaningful moment.
0: And with that result, he still has a chance to qualify as a permanent diver in 2026. It was also a great start for Alexei Prigorov. With a top 5 finish, the Ukrainian is also safely qualified for next year. Now, let's check out that fight for the title.
9: I think my feelings at the Philippines were like, okay, I'm gonna come here, I'm gonna enjoy the event.
10: In the Philippines, I felt like I had something to prove. Coming back after a year off and a couple of bad results, and I managed to do that.
11: The season for me started okay with Philippines. Third place was not too bad, but Italy was the downside for me.
0: 5th place for the Romanian in Italy, and competition is tight, with a victory for Carlos Jimeno.
12: I feel in shape. I've been training a lot for this moment, for this competition, and I've been doing a great season.
10: Mostar, it was just another case of stay consistent.
0: With his last dive, Hunt secured the podium.
13: It's Gary, you know?
10: I was just trying to step up and improve a little bit, which I did, and got back onto the podium.
0: And so did Popovich.
14: It's hard to fight for you know, the first place with 2 bad competitions.
9: I knew Boston is gonna be like tricky for me, you know? I have something there with Boston that doesn't let me enjoy as I want to.
12: I trust my instincts, and I know I'm gonna put a good performance that I'm gonna put in the top. I know that, I believe in me. Yeah, let's go and get it.
0: Hunt, Popovich, Paredes, Jimeno, all 4 of them with a chance to win the prestigious King Kahikili Trophy. Who will be champion in 2025? First up, Gary Hunt. A good start would help relieve some pressure. straight eights from the five international judges. The 41-year-old knows what to do.
10: My strength is my experience, for sure. I've been in situations where I've crumbled under the pressure. I've been in situations where I've shined. So I'm going to take from that. I haven't forgotten those moments, and we'll see how the others deal with it.
0: Carlos Gimeno pushed himself into the title race with a victory in Italy. Slightly lower scores, but a good start as well.
12: Coming here with the training done, with the job done, with all the work done, and I think if I put a good performance, a consistent performance, I think I can reach to that, to the goal, to be on the pod, and to be the world champion.
0: In third, but probably with the least likely chance of winning the title, Jonathan Paredes. In a game of powerful dives and high difficulty, the Mexican has the weakest weapons.
4: Everything is possible, you know, especially I think tomorrow is going to be hard for everyone. I heard the weather is not going to help us too much. So, you know, everything can happen, and I'm ready for it.
0: Konstantin Popovich, the winner from Mostar, currently second in the standings and still heavily taped. Red Bull Cliff Diving World Series champion of 2023. The question remains, how much will that injury affect him?
11: Not so happy. I mean, I didn't practice this one in training. I was also thinking of my leg, and it landed a bit short, and not the best one. But luckily, it's the easy one, so the other ones are very important as well.
0: Round one with the easiest dives are done, and Gary Hunt has everything under control. As long as the experienced French finishes in front of his competitors, the title is his. Gimeno and Paredes are tied, but Popovich is already trailing Hunt by 14 points, with the most difficult dives still to come. Now, round two, and there's a special guest.
6: Hey guys, I'm Aiden Heslop. I'm going to be your reporter today.
0: Aiden Heslop is the reigning 2024 Red Bull Cliff Diving World Series champion.
7: That should be enough, Aiden. That should be it.
0: But at the pinnacle of his sporting career, he needed to undergo back surgery. Now the 23-year-old is working hard on his comeback, but today he is our reporter on site at the big finale.
6: Trying to get a little bit of insight, some knowledge from the divers, post-dive reactions. Hope you enjoy.
0: Round two. We start with the women, and first up is Heslop's training partner in Montreal, Simone Leithead.
15: Allez, Simone!
0: A second place in Italy and solid performances across the year.
15: Yes!
16: Yes, Simone!
6: Epic dive from Simone.
0: The 22-year-old with her strongest season so far.
6: What is it like trying to come back from maybe not the best round one to doing a dive like that in round two?
16: For me, it's really going through my emotions. So being real and just letting the anger out, and then after refocusing and trying to be my best self, I think I did a great job today.
0: Always enjoying her time on the platform, Kaylee Arnett.
6: She's always dancing before her dives. For me, I like to boogie a little bit, not to the level that she does. I think it hypes her up, gets her ready for the dive. I'm a bit robotic with my dancing. I think I need a Kaylee lesson.
0: Arnett took the scene by storm with a second place last year.
16: Yeah, I'm good, I'm good.
0: Always approachable, but highly competitive.
6: I would love if you could teach me some of your moves.
17: Okay, so it's all about fluidity. Yeah? So you want to go like, imagine a water droplet is like caressing your body the whole time. Like, you need the fluidity.
6: I feel like I need a little bit more practice.
0: What can one say about this woman? One record chases the next, Rhiannon Ifland. And with the title secured, she also had time for a little sailing trip on the Boston Harbor.
18: This is one thing that I've always loved about our sport, the opportunity to mix up the dive and be unique.
0: Fun, but also challenging.
18: sometimes is tricky. The takeoff spots are different. But, you know, it's just nice to connect with the place a little bit and to go on a little adventure.
0: And a good opportunity to check the water temperature.
18: It's fresh.
0: Her next goal? Try and stay unbeaten in 2025.
15: Absolutely crushes it. A victory lap for Ree, but she is absolutely nailing it today.
0: On her way to the next King Kaikili Trophy.
6: We're wondering, you've got 9 now. Where is this going to go?
18: I'm going to have to ask my mum where this one's going to go. Or, you know, usually I take the last year's one and I give that one to mum and then I put the new one on my nightstand or in my apartment.
0: Getting ready for her dive, Molly Carlson.
6: This is interesting, being at a competition, watching my girlfriend Molly diving without actually diving myself. Usually I'm a bit stressed about myself. All my stress this time is going on Molly.
0: After her slip fail in Italy, the 27-year-old is back with a new optional dive.
15: Come on, Mom! Yeah, Mom!
19: Oh my God. I love it here.
6: Obviously, I know how much work, stress, and time has gone into this. Why don't you tell the people at home what this dive actually means to you?
19: No, I absolutely hate twisting. So for me, it's really difficult to get up there and be comfortable with anything going off axis. But for me to be up there and get 8.5, so I was like, who is she today?
6: I'm so proud of you, well done.
19: Thank you. Oh my God, cut the tapes.
0: But due to the higher degree of difficulty, Rhiannon Ifland is in the lead after round 2. A strong group of Americans within the top 6. Maria Paula Quintero in last place. With this performance, the Colombian will not make it into the permanent lineup next year.
6: Next up, we have Catalin Pareda from Romania. He had a massive crash here a year ago. He's going to be doing the same dive tomorrow, so I'm really hoping he can absolutely smash that. This is a big moment for him mentally, physically. He's looking for some redemption.
0: But now the 34-year-old is performing his second hardest dive. Degree of difficulty, 5.1. A little too much splash, but with thoughts turning to tomorrow's dive.
20: Coming back to Boston, it's personal, you know, it's personal. Looking back on last year, we all know how that went, and I am here focused on rewriting that memory and living with a pleasant memory. Tomorrow's the finals day, and that's where my focus is.
0: 21 years of age and maybe the most accurate diver in the field, Andrea Bernaba.
6: A slightly easier dive for him, but when he's doing these dives for tens, it's unbelievable to watch.
0: The Italian is still fighting to maintain his permanent status for next year.
15: We've got a live reaction from his girlfriend, Alyssa, here. What do you think about that dive? That's unbelievable.
21: Amazing, amazing. I don't know how he can pike like this.
0: That result will undoubtedly help Bernaba.
6: How much of your training goes into that kind of precision, the lines, the toe point?
21: At this point, I'm just like holding my stuff. But when I was younger, like a lot, every day doing a lot with my coach on my back, every dive suffering. So yeah, but now it works.
0: Now, Carlos Gimeno with his second hardest dive.
6: Still in the fight for the title here. Carlos Gimeno, back quint. What a crazy dive.
22: This is big, dude. Can he do it under pressure?
15: Oh!
0: Big scores for the Spaniard.
23: Let's go! Vamos! Woo!
24: 8.5, bingo. Carlos, never count him out, baby. Come on.
15: A bingo, absolutely.
0: Power and precision, that is what it's all about. A great takeoff and brilliant water entry.
25: This year, I've been training a

0: Yeah, I've been doing a lot of repetition, so I trust my instincts. I know that all the work I've done, I just need to be like believe in myself, like focus when I do the dive, and I know, just trust my instinct.
1: For Jonathan Paredes, this upcoming dive is something special. In 2024, the Mexican had a mental block and withdrew from competition right before this dive.
2: It survived Boston!
1: The difficulty and the scores are not high enough to continue fighting for the title, but a bigger goal has been achieved.
2: It feels pretty special, especially after this dive, you know. For me, the competition is done with this dive, you know. Last year, as everybody knows, I left the competition, I left the event. Just before doing this dive, I have like a panic attack, you know, and I couldn't hold it. So now I feel good. It seems like it's gonna be an interesting competition, you know, and we'll see till the end.
1: And now it's crunch time. Hunt versus Popovich.
3: I always like the battle with Garrett. Of course, we are friends, you know, till tomorrow.
4: I knew Costa was gonna be the one to beat this year. All eyes are gonna be on him.
3: Gary has the advantage of leading the rankings right now, so he can miss a bit, but...
4: Not much.
3: Not much.
4: Where are we different? I have easier dives, so maybe I'm aiming for consistency, but I need to hit them really well.
3: We're ready. I think we're all excited about this. Excited to be done. You know, the stress build up so much, and I think we're ready to put a last weekend down and finish and take some vacation after.
1: Popovich versus Hunt. Fighting against Gary Hunt, against his injury and against his own brain. 1 year ago, Popovich injured himself with the exact same dive here in Boston and finished 11th. How does he not let that play on his mind? A safe entry, but the scores are not what he needs.
3: Last year, I busted my knee on this dive in the competition, and I was, you know, thinking the whole time. You know how it is, like you can't stop thinking about this, the things that you have to do.
1: Cliff diving is a mental game, especially at the highest level.
5: We got Gary up next. He's in the fight for the King Kahikili Trophy, looking for his 11th. Johnny might be looking for his second.
6: I mean, honestly, I'm cheering for Gary, and whatever he's come for me, I'm okay.
1: Can Hunt extend his lead after round two?
2: Yeah. Well, probably a little bit short. I'm not the classic Gary.
1: Not at all. With a difficulty below 5 and only mediocre scores, but his 11th title is still possible.
7: Each one is a gift. Each one I'm even more proud of. So even to get to this stage, I'm very happy. I've got some work to do tomorrow because I've let a few guys in front of me with that dive. So we'll see what happens.
1: American James Lichtenstein is still in the lead, with title contender Carlos Gimeno now in second place. Popovich in fifth position due to his high degree of difficulty, and Gary Hunt in seventh. For Jonathan Paredes, the dream is over. The Mexican is out of contention, but the title fight rages into day number two.
5: It is all about this trophy right here. It's a big, big fight to see who's gonna get it. I have my name etched in the back just there, and we're looking for my successor tomorrow.
1: But before we get into it...
3: Hello guys, welcome to my crib.
1: We visit Konstantin Popovich after round number two.
3: So this is my room. I have a beautiful view. It's very sunny outside. After the competition today, I like to rest in my room. I don't like to do any activities, just to get ready for tomorrow.
8: I was watching some diving.
1: Popovic only watches his dives and doesn't want to know the overall standings.
8: The short here that cost me today some good points. I actually looked at what number I have to dive, I'm eighth tomorrow, so I guess I'm sixth or something. I'm there, so I didn't check the whole ranking because, you know, I don't want to overthink all night about that.
1: But others have a different approach. Carlos Gimeno is checking every detail before he goes to bed.
9: It's not impossible. It's difficult, I know. But again, anything can happen. And I'm ready. And I'm ready for everything. And I believe it. I believe in myself. I believe that in my life, in my preparation, in my training. And I know if I do a good performance, I'm gonna be up there celebrating with the champagne and with the King Kahakili Trophy.
1: The seventh edition in Boston is a special one. For the first time, it's the finale of the season, and over 30,000 spectators traveled to watch the best cliff divers in the world. The day starts with the intermediate dives. Simone Leithead is constantly climbing the rankings after her bad start in round one. Xanthia Panisi is constantly surpassing her own expectations, following a mental block, and looks likely to qualify for next season. Molly Carlson is constantly performing at her comeback competition. And Rhiannon Ifland is constantly impressing, this time with the best dive of round three. Everything looks so effortless. No big changes after the intermediate round as everybody is diving with the same degree of difficulty. A podium finish for Faulkner or Arnett on home soil would be a highlight of the season for them both. Elisa Corsetti will likely lose her permanent status in 2026 and will be back as a wild card. Let's break down the title fight. Gary Hunt needs to stay in contention, but without any standout high scores. Constantin Popovic, with a slightly better approach, the Romanian has extended his lead over Gary Hunt. Then Carlos Gimeno, with the same scores as Hunt, but nobody really made a big step forward in round three. He feels comfortable in the shadow of the title fight. James Lichtenstein, again the best dive of the round and leading in the rankings. Lichtenstein sits firmly in the lead, already 27 points ahead of Prigorov and 30 clear of Gimeno. For the Spaniard to take the title, he'd have to overtake Lichtenstein outright. Popovic's path is simple. A podium finish secures him the championship. As for Hunt, a fourth place would be enough to put his hands on the trophy. It's all set up to be a real nail-biter. In seventh position, after three rounds of diving, Simone Leithead. The Canadian has already secured her permanent spot for 2026. But now it's about how the 22-year-old will end her season.

0: straight 8.5s from the five international judges and the lead for Leithead.
1: Super happy with the last dive, honestly. I just wanted to finish strong and show everybody that I can be in the top contention for the season.
0: Already three podiums to her name. Will it be number four today? Ginny van Kartvik is the oldest permanent diver in the lineup. 40 years of age, she's already living her dream. High scores from the judges.
2: Hey guys.
0: And the Dutch woman made it.

0: I'm very happy. Actually, I'm just relieved because I didn't make it easy on myself with that third dive. So that got me a little bit stressed, but I'm all good now. I'm so happy, so happy.
1: Kaylee Arnett in fourth position before her last dive. Degree of difficulty 4.1. It's the hardest maneuver on her list. Arms up and...
0: Oh, she's okay, she's okay. She touched the platform a little bit, but she is safe. That's all that matters. Bit of a doozy on that one, but we're all good, baby. All good.
1: Touching the platform means a deduction by the judges' panel. The highest possible score is now 4.5. But most important, Arnett managed to find her feet.
0: I hit the platform. I hit my toes on the platform. First time for me doing that ever, but I'm glad that I kept my composure in the air and I knew exactly where I was. Put my hands up on the end, but you know, we're home safe and sound.
1: Lisa Faulkner in only her third Red Bull Cliff Diving World Series competition, aiming for another top spot here on home soil. A top dive will secure the podium. Coach Stephen Labou suspects it's not enough. With two divers to come, the podium is most likely out of reach. But the 37-year-old is a permanent diver in 2026.
2: This is amazing. I'm so excited. This was the goal and we accomplished it.
1: Molly Carlson and Rhiannon Ifland are next, with Simone Leithead still in the lead. That means an unexpected podium for the Canadian. Cheering up the crowd one last time. Degree of difficulty 3.7 for the Canadian. Can she put Ifland under pressure? Yes, she can. Great scores and the lead.
0: I'm so happy to be back and to put down four beautiful dives here in Boston. I feel like I was missing, you know, competing. I wanted to come out here and just have fun, and to do that in front of so many fans was really cool. I could feel the energy.
1: And a hug from boyfriend Aiden Heslop. But now all eyes are on Rhiannon Ifland. Same difficulty as Carlson, she needs an average of 7.6 for a perfect season. That's it, the best dive of the competition. This is a crunch time performance. The back three somersault, clearly Ifland's bread and butter dive. This one she knows inside and out. Win number 45, her third perfect season. Rhiannon Ifland is undoubtedly the queen of cliff diving. Molly Carlson with a great second place finish, followed by Simone Leithead. Rookie Maya Kelly with a solid performance, and Kaylee Arnett dropping down after touching the platform. Ifland, Carlson, Leithead. The last podium of the season. Rhiannon Ifland also showcases the best dive of the competition in round four, adding one more point to her series standings total. And here we have it in white on blue. Another outstanding season with Rhiannon Ifland truly dominating this sport. Leithead is Canada's number one this year, and Kaylee Arnett on the overall podium for the very first

0: time.
1: That feeling that you get when you do something that is very challenging, and you know, you question yourself, can I do it? Can I withstand the pressure? To do that and overcome those things continuously drives me. But also, you know, I love what I do. I love to feel that feeling secretly on the inside.
2: And here are the permanent divers for 2026. Two Australian, two American, two Canadian, a Dutch and a Ukrainian. And now to the men's final. And we've had some close decisions in the past. In 2012, the title was secured against Orlando Duque in a nail-biting final round. 2017 in Chile, the title was won by Jonathan Predes with his very last dive against Gary Hunt. And 2022 in Australia, another tight finish. Gary Hunt shows no nerves in his last dive and beat up-and-coming star, Aidan Heslop. What can we expect today? Gary Hunt with his hardest dive seems to be relaxed and enjoying his moment. Full concentration. A big splash. Now that door is wide open for his rivals.
3: It's going to be right down to the end. It's out of my hands now. I'm frustrated, obviously, but that's a lesson. You've got to have stamina in this game, and mine's faded, so I'll bring something different next year. I'll find a way to stay motivated till the end, but who knows what's going to happen.
2: Only second place and six more divers to come. It's time for Catalin Preda with his big arm stand dive. Hunt seems to have given up on the title. Is the crash from last year still in Preda's mind? Relief from almost everybody. But mostly, of course, for Catalin Preda. What a great execution.
4: I'm proud of myself that I managed to bring myself together, keep the nerves in check and just do this dive again here and finishing the competition like that. I'm happy. Thank you guys. Thanks for everything. It's a privilege and I'm lucky and
2: fifth position after three rounds for David Colturi. Boston started his career back in 2011. A good result in front of fans and family would be perfect for him.

0: good scores and the lead for Kultori.
1: It's where my career started in 2011, and to come back here in 2025, I'm 70 some stops in with my family and friends, my brothers and sisters in arms here. You know, to put down four good dives, it's incredible.
0: Crunch time. Power and precision is needed. Hunt is leading in the live ranking. But now, Konstantin Popovic with a really hard dive. Degree of difficulty 5.7. The Romanian needs a podium to beat Gary Hunt. The 10-time champion looks nervous. A last deep breath.

0: A big splash. Hunt can't really grasp it. It's low scores for the Romanian. Only fourth place. His dream is over.
1: I was hoping for a good dive, but yeah, I don't know, maybe too much adrenaline. My dive went over and I missed the podium. So I guess the battle was there, but I guess this year it was not for me. It was probably for Gary, so congratulations for him. And yeah, it was a good year.
0: Rivals, of course, but with so much respect. And now everything will be decided. Carlos Gimeno pushing the fans and himself. He needs the ultimate performance.
2: Carlos is 30, oh wait, wait, fast. He's 13, so he needs 14. So if you come, hey,
3: he's doing that.
2: He needs a win.
0: Gimeno needs to win now. No! And Gary Hunt is the new Red Bull Cliff Diving World Series champion. Low scores for the Spaniard.
4: I went to get 10s. I landed a little bit over, but kind of like a strain. Felt it good, but yeah, with the splash, I couldn't get more like than 6 or 6.5. So yeah, it was not enough for me.
0: Title number 11, and the first one as a wild card at 41 years of age. But the competition is not over. Alexei Prigorov wants his second career win. Degree of difficulty, 5.3. A running takeoff. Also not the best final dive. The 38-year-old Ukrainian drops down to fourth and has missed the podium. That means David Coltori will finish in the top three for the first time since 2019. Now the final dive of the season. Can James Lichtenstein win on home soil? Sevens are enough for victory. Or will it be Kathleen Prader? That will be close. Prader or Lichtenstein? And it's just enough for the American. In the end, 0.8 points ahead of Kathleen Prader. Lichtenstein is the first ever American winner on home soil. Prader with a remarkable performance and veteran Coltori back on the podium after 6 years. Of the four title contenders, only Carlos Gimeno is in the top six. Hunt secures the title with an eighth place.
5: Everyone is telling me all weekend if no American has won a Red Bull comp on US soil, and I wanted it, but I wasn't focused on that. I was focused on, I wanted to enjoy this one. My overall ranking was more or less set, so I just wanted to have a good competition in front of my friends and family, and almost screwed it up there at the end, but pulled it out.
0: James Lichtenstein with the best dive of the competition in round three, adding one more point to his series standings total.

And here are the overall standings. One of the closest top fives in the history of the Red Bull Cliff Diving World Series. With Gary Hunt winning his 11th

0: Kahikili Trophy.
1: I wanted to show that this game is mental. It is not just about who's the strongest, who's the fastest. It's about confidence. It's about belief. And I believed in myself.
0: Eight divers from six nations are in the permanent lineup for next year. David Koltori, probably the most surprising comebacker after an absence of 6 years. Rhiannon Ifland and Gary Hunt, in total, 20 King Kahikili trophies to their names. Two legends of the sport. The 2025 season only consisted of four events, but we had it all. Diving in paradise from balconies and bridges, drama and sensation, new faces, and goats on the podium. We can't wait for another Red Bull Cliff Diving World Series edition next year. Don't forget, summer will be back soon.

0: Hello, America. It's very nice to see your people here in my country.
1: Thank you.
2: Oh,
0: welcome to you.
1: Thank you.
0: Thank you.
3: Boom, shakalaka, boom, boom, boom. 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

driving through Samoa was really interesting. There's always kids that were super stoked. They were only really young, but they had like machetes and they're always super proud of their land and they're always happy and hugging each other and just have these big smiles. I mean, they don't have anything much, but they're always so stoked and happy just to see tourists or anything. They'd run alongside the van and call out your name, and just like we stopped at a little spot on Savai and I was hanging out with a few of the kids and, you know, they ask them, what's your name and what do you do and everything, and then you drive away and they're all chasing the car, you know, saying, hey, Serena, and waving to you and calling out.

this one, I just remember this one day in Samoa where like we surfed out in front of the camp and it wasn't so good. It was kind of sloppy. And then, so we all got in the boat and we're just searching for waves. It was just like full on search. And there was this tiny little island just out in the middle of the ocean. And we came around in the boat and all of a sudden we just seen lefts just peeling off and nobody out. And I just like grabbed my board and was just like, yeah, it was just like, it was like the best day ever. And just surfed for hours, broke my board, came in, grabbed another one, went back out. And I was so bummed because the tide changed and we had to leave. Otherwise we wouldn't be able to get home because it would have been too shallow. But oh, if I could have, I would have stayed there all day. I never wanted to leave.

Yeah, we got to remember all the women that came before us, because if it wasn't for them, we wouldn't be doing what we're doing now, especially with the CT Tour and stuff like that. The girls are making money and money off their sponsors and that sort of thing. If it wasn't for the girls, you know, Pam used to, they used to travel around the world for $500 total prize money and stuff like that, just stupid stuff like that. And they were just like so into it, that's, you know, that's what they loved and they didn't care. They just wanted to do it. So if it wasn't for them, you know, we wouldn't be anywhere. And so you got to appreciate what they did for us. And

0: almost words can't describe what Rael was like. She was everything to all the children of Hawaii. She inspired everyone and did everything she could to help for the future of surfing. And she was one of the most graceful, greatest women surfers there were.
1: Well, I think Rael taught me not only to love my sport and the expression of surfing in the water and to share that with people, but she also taught me that, you know, it's important to give back to the kids. I've always wanted to do that, but I think it's made me want to do that more because we have to carry on what Rael started. I'm a woman.

there's tons of women that surf on the Gold Coast. It's a beautiful place. It's sunny, you know. Gold Coast says it all. And there's great waves everywhere. Gosh, I was amazed how many women surf there. It's just like everywhere you look, there's girls out everywhere, you know, having fun and laughing and, you know, in board shorts and bathing suits and, you know, playful bright boards. And I don't know, it's just got such a neat feel to it, you know.

Lane Beachley is surfing fantastic at the moment, and I think everyone knew last year at the end of the year that she'd been putting in so much hard work and dedication and determination, because she's overcome so many things and she's realised that she had the potential to perform to her best and become a world champion, and she just did it. And like I think everyone had a feeling she would do it, and I just feel like it's a really good thing to relate to. A lot of people should be able to look at Lane and go, wow, she was uncertain about herself and uncertain that she would perform good enough to be a world champion, and then she realised she could be and she became one. And it's sort of like a very simple little lesson, but it's a lot of people don't often get it. And I think, yeah, she's been a really good role model in that fact as well. Like, she's really been a good

0: Lion, she's the most determined person I've ever met, I think. You know, she taught me a lot of things. She's like, you know, she grew up in the same beach as Pam, so she got that the full hassle, competitive thing happening. So she's, you know, she's deserved the title. She's been that close. And, you know, she charges out Sunset, you know, Mrs. Sunset. So, she's, you know, she's up there.
1: Hey, remember that trip we took to Cabo with Lisa?
2: Hey, remember that?
1: That was really, wait, you have black stuff by your teeth right there. It's
2: focus
1: really
2: on
1: gross. Right there, yeah. Get it. Okay, got it. Cabo was so much fun. It's still in your tooth.
2: Cabo was so much fun. It's still in your tooth.
3: Remember that weekend when the... The surf was really good and I brought my fly tank. Yeah, you're surfing really good. That way I'm surfing out your shoe break.
1: Okay,
3: okay.
1: About it.
2: It meant
1: a lot.
2: 3, 2.

I think J-Bay is the best wave in the whole world. I had, like, the best time ever at J-Bay. I don't like cold water that much, but cold water is nothing at J-Bay. I mean, you don't even think about the cold water. The waves are so perfect. So, and I'm from Hawaii, so that goes to show how good the waves are. I mean,

0: Somebody say.
1: Somebody sing, hello, hello, hello.
0: Somebody say.
1: Somebody cry,
2: why, why, why?
0: Somebody say.
1: Somebody sing, hello, hello, hello.
0: Somebody say.
3: South Africa. It's another one of my favourite places. Every year we go there, it's not only just the great waves, even though it's cold, you know, you surf perfect waves. You get to go on safaris and hang out with the girls, and we went to Shawari again this year. And it was neat just to be with all the girls, to experience such a different culture than what we're used to seeing, and to be able to see these beautiful animals out in the open, where usually if we go to a zoo in America, they're just in cage, you know, you can't even see them roam free, but they're in their own wildlife, their own habitat, so it's really neat to see the way they are.

had a really good time. We saw all the animals and just had a really fun day. We were videoing and laughing and taking photos and just got to see really close, you know, the elephants. And just, we had a really good group of girls with us, this little Sophia from Peru, and then there was like Pam, and it was like all these different generations, but we're all together and just having fun and checking out the animals. And it was like was a break day for the Con Air, so it was just like a good little getaway from the Con Air scene, and it was just super beautiful and fun. And we had a big feast for lunch, and it was really fun. Everyone's laughing, having fun all day, and just checking out so much different stuff. It was really good.

It's like you're almost in another little world, like you're surfing in a contest, you know, a contest site, and then you drive a couple of hours away and there's just nothing. It's just landscape, and you're driving through and you're looking at huge elephants and, or, you know, lions and stuff like that. So it's really like, I don't know, you get a lot of knowledge from driving around and the guy's telling you about all the different stuff and the different animals and the, you know, this sort of springboks, this and, you know. So apart from learning a lot, we all, you know, spent quality time, had a really good time, and in the country, but then you're on the beach as well, and there's just, there's a great atmosphere the whole time. It's really cool.

I woke up this one morning, like the second day we were there, and the winds were just howling at night, and we woke up and it was like 6 feet with some 8 foot sets, and it was just perfect. And we just ran down for a surf, and it was like the most beautiful sight I've ever seen, just perfect 6 foot waves just coming through from all the way from super tubes to impossibles. Just like you could ride it all the way, just the fastest wave you've ever seen in your life.

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You know, if it wasn't for Rochelle, I don't think a lot of the stuff that's going on right now would be happening. And she's someone I look up to just for what she's done and her surfing and everything.

Michelle Ballard, I think, is, I honestly think she's like kind of like the next girl. 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

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She like can get barreled on any wave and go forever, and like the little 5 foot frame of her can go out at like 6 to 8 foot backdoor and just get pitted, and then she'll just be laughing. She'll go over the falls and she'll get worked and go back out and get like the best barrel of her life. 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

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She can be real fluid going down the line, then all of a sudden she'll just come out with this move and just blow your mind, you know? It's real, not necessarily spontaneous, but just real smooth, and then she'll just throw out something super radical, you know, and just go, oh, that was so sick. You know, it's not something where it's real jerky or anything like that. So, you know, she's the epitome of graceful, powerful, radical surfer.

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1: 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Yeah, baby.
3: Is it real? 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
2: Kate was looking for us. I'll go get it.
4: I'm rich. Hanging off the beat of my house.
2: Go get lanes.
1: Yeah, baby.
5: What do you guys think of Tahiti?
4: It's the most beautiful place I've ever been to. It's pretty ugly. 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

0: quick. 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
1: My board I pulled into a smaller barrel, and then the board just flicked up and hit me in the back of the head, and just made me feel really dizzy and stuff, I guess. And then I felt really weird, but I wanted to go out there and do well.

0: Car full of bullets.
1: Okay, watch out!

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Not only just because we got such fun waves, but the atmosphere and just surfing out in the middle of the ocean with no one else around, and we'd just pull up on our boat and surf with all my best friends. It was unreal fun.

0: the cook was unreal. The food was great. 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
1: I liked all the ways, but I probably had a lot of fun at Macaroni's just because it was such a rippable left-hander. It was probably the funnest left I've ever surfed. You could do like, you know, 8 turns on every wave.
2: And we laughed a lot on this trip, actually. It was a really fun trip. We had a really good time together, just laughing about whatever, the sillier things that girls laugh about, and just enjoying each other's company and enjoying the atmosphere of being out at sea and seeing things we've never really seen before from a different perspective. Instead of from land, you're looking at it from the ocean.
3: It was cooler than it is, but like, it didn't fight that much at first, and I kept thinking it got away. And then like, as soon as I got it towards the boat, then it like really tried to fight for its life, and I was like, ah. You just gotta like reel it. It's cool. It's fun. Tasted good too.
4: Never had so much fun in my life. It's the best week I've ever had. Never surfed so much, and hopefully I get to come back and next year and get a little more of it.
5: What do you guys?
6: Zippo got the ride of his life.
7: Yeah,
6: he's got some good bottom curves. Saw him bottom turning down the face. Right up under the beach.
8: Rachel Ballard. Enough said.
9: The supersonic boom should hit you in just a few seconds. The supersonic boom should hit you in just a few seconds. The supersonic boom should hit you in just a few seconds. The supersonic boom should hit you in just a few seconds.

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The supersonic boom should hit you in just a few seconds. The supersonic boom should hit you in just a few seconds.

0: I think my bum's too fat.
1: I think you should untie the boat.
2: Oh, it fits in there perfectly.
3: Keep it still now. Keep it still.
2: Hold on, hold on.
4: That's his little. That's so full of food.
5: Oh, he likes that. Whoa. Wow.
1: There's teeth coming out
5: there. Behind you.
6: It's
1: sitting on it.
6: Oh, that's yummy. Way better than that peanut crap.
4: You need.
3: Come on, lift it over your head.
5: I don't know.
2: Say it, say it. They don't hear. They don't hear. No, no, no. Say it, say it, say it.
3: No, you talk.
2: No, I don't.
3: On the.
2: It's okay. Which girl did you like?
3: You talk.
2: No, I don't know. Which one? Come on! Come on, Shorty! Oh, come on. Han, I already asked Han. Han already said. I'll tell you after you tell me.
3: Oh, you're bullshit.
2: No, I'm not bullshit. Really? Han, I already got on.
5: I don't know.
2: Say it. Come on!
3: So you want on the
2: No. Come on.
3: Anyone. I like anyone.
6: This is the yogi, then, not the pose. Do a yogi stretch.
2: Hold on.
7: Stitches.
2: Hey, Billy, can we get her to the hospital?
8: I'm going to wear a short sleeve rash vest this time because my butt's not going to get so fried and my arms are okay.
2: You got fried ass.
8: I got fly lice, you bleak.

0: time is like the issue in any sport, you know what I mean? Like newer generations behind you, you have to like come and put in the hours. And you got some really talented up and coming surfers.
1: We want to be at Nazare pushing the limits of like the younger generation in big wave surfing.
0: Question is, do they have the discipline to put in the time to get the work done?
2: It's just a dream to be in the comp this year. First time I will compete in as team.
3: I think I didn't even study to surf and I already wanted to do big waves.
4: For the first time I understood that it was a teamwork, and if I wanted to be good at it, I would have to find someone to do it with me.
5: Yeah, this summer I need to drive. That's like the main goal this year now, is just to learn to drive the ski. The surfing bit is like sorted. I've got that. It's just the driving now.
6: Our dream is to become the youngest tow team out at Nazare.
7: Tu tem uma conexão com Nazare. Tu entendeu o que é Nazare.
5: Just try to get bigger waves this season and like keep making my name in this world and just then hit it hard for the next one.

0: Este é um ano para treinar. 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
2: Take out the intake as well.
0: You're gonna take out there?
2: Yeah.
0: And after you could move a little bit in front?
2: I hope.
0: You hope?
2: No, I need to take out the whole engine.
0: If you find something special there on the bottom?
2: Yeah, I'll let you call it.
0: Let me know, okay? Nós aqui, alguém vai ter que criar essa situação também de análise e das pessoas evoluírem a que dia é que podem ir lá. 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
3: So I am the guy who surfed the 100-foot wave. The day that I got that wave, the biggest wave of my life, that Lucas Chanka towned me in. At the end of that session, I got really hurt. So I was recovering and working a lot. And I found this scientist who was already measuring all the waves, but he didn't know about me. First results of his study was amazing. He said that I rode a properly 9.7 feet wave. These new pictures with better qualities, different angles, it gave more credibility to the study. They figured that it was at least one of the biggest waves ever ridden, maybe the biggest one. And with the guy who measured my wave, they had the story to tell everything, but they also published my study. And not just in the website, but also in the paper. If I get recognized by the surf community and by the Guinness Book to be the guy who surfed the biggest wave in the world, a lot of things gonna change in my surf career for sure. When you focus and you visualize so much what you want to do, it happens.
4: I studied surfing 7 years ago. I discovered surfing in Hawaii in 2013, before I didn't even know it was possible to be in something and jump on a wave. 3 years after that, I went on my first ride. For 6 months, I'd never stopped surfing, like every day, just learning.
5: You wanna help? Without you, would be
4: I think I heard Nazaré when I started to do towing, and they were talking about, oh, if you want to do big wave, maybe one day will be a Nazaré, and I was like, oh no, of course no. But then, well, yeah. How I discovered Nazaré was I see it on Instagram or TV. After a few years training, I decided start of December to come with Clément Roserod. And arriving here, we completely understood that it was not an option to be beginner in Nazaré. It was actually a big day when we arrived, and I saw it from the cliff many times, but it's completely different just to take the step to be able to be in the water.
6: Where is my pin?
4: I wasn't for years and years. I didn't want to come. I was going to be like a baby once again.
6: Food ready, as always. Ready.
4: How to see the waves coming, how to drive there, that I needed to train more. My mom is sending you love. She was so cute. I really want to be there in September, being ready, and as I have my team now.
7: Ready.
4: That are here since many years. They started to surfing 7 years ago. Lorenzo is super, super good here, and he's also an amazing rescue and driver. That's what he did, for example, for the WSL yesterday. Francisco is also surfing here since a long time. And Tomas is kind of the youngest of us. He's 21, but he's killing it in the water. So the setup is insane. And no one is gonna give me waves every day without getting waves. So obviously I understood that I had to be good as a driver.
7: Here we go, and then we kind of hold one, two, three, we go more.
4: And when I started to do this in Osogor, it was insane. Go on the foam and turn around, and it's insane to give waves to someone. And being in front of him and seeing put out of the bar is like, woo, it's insane. It's super fun. It took me 7 years. But I'm here.

0: as soon as I had arrived here, people were telling me, like, oh, Laura, you should start going for the world record and you should be in the contest already and all these shoulds. And I think I just got a little bit wrapped up in that and maybe lost, for sure. The whole reason why I really started this whole journey is so much more than surfing in a competition against your heroes or surfing the biggest wave of the day. I got nominated for the biggest wave of the year, the women's, and for my first season, it was kind of a crazy feeling because I was like, wow, okay. Like, in some ways, there was definitely a lot of imposter syndrome that then came with that. Am I ready to have these recognitions? And I still didn't have any sponsors at the time, so it was all just like a bit of a whirlwind. I had kind of really just wanted to be here to rewrite the wrongs, I suppose, of my path that I hadn't allowed myself to follow for many years. So there was definitely a loss in the kind of true path for a minute, but we are back on track.
1: Solid, enjoying the ski.
0: Yeah.
1: And then what happens next season happens. Like, you know, we're just going to be sat there next season and I'll be able to work in the summer to earn enough to just not have to worry about.
0: I want to get that feeling of surfing huge waves as much as possible and to really just live into my values. We've had a tumultuous relationship. 15 years old, I was in Hawaii, and they literally like grabbed all us girls together and were like, okay, there's this new app, it's called Instagram. You're gonna download it and you're gonna start just, you know, getting followers, and it's kind of like your own paper magazine. So we were like, okay, sweet. Naivety was always playing a part back then. We were 15-year-old girls posting in the outfits that we did our sport in, which was a bikini. These brands and companies, they hold your dreams literally in their fingertips and at a split second can just cut it and you're gone. So when I look back now is probably why I never pursued my big wave career. I had been told that there just wasn't space for strong women. I think the sad thing I saw was they all just saw me as a body and a face. And they never really saw the person that was underneath. Love is lost in the media when there's less vulnerability between the media channel and the person. What's the point of media if we're not trying to like raise someone else's story and inspire another person, whether it's representation for women in sport or just seeing something be done that you didn't think was possible and possibly just making you think you might give it a go.
2: Ela quebrou aqui, daqui ela soltou toda essa laminação pra lá e pra cá.
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0: Oh, boys, there's waves.
1: Oh,
0: there's definitely waves. There's already a ski out. It's looking clean, too.
2: Yeah?
3: Oh, rise and shine, boys.
2: Oh, everybody.
3: Time to wake up.

0: You have a little hairbrush?
1: Sam, Micah, you guys up?
2: Get up, boys.
1: Let's go. Blaze are firing, boys.
3: Yeah. Trying to do my best.
0: How's the bread going?
4: Which
5: one is it? Somebody on there.
6: Around.
5: There you go, got it. Up.
7: Check.
8: Slowly. Yeah, perfect. Good work, buddy. Yeah, that's perfect. Yep. Feel it? Go for a little jump. Feel good?
4: What? Oh.
8: Yeah, perfect, buddy.
4: I can go regular.
9: Muito Papai Noel. Ontem eles vieram aqui, chegaram aqui pra com uma história triste. Oh, eu perdi, we lost our board on the last well. Our favorite board, and I know it's a very good board they buy last year. And I have one board, I tinha quebrado inteira. So I repair and give to him. It's like, sure, it's in Instagram. So look at the photo I posted yesterday.
10: Amazing. No, really, when I saw it, I was like, man, this thing's a magic board. I was like, yeah.
9: Good to know.
10: So bad, and then.
0: We'll bring a screwdriver out, and then you get to try. We'll flip the screw. We'll strip
7: yeah,
0: the scrap
7: for sure,
0: free.
7: Man. I want to try, man.
0: You gotta get
7: I want to see
0: it.
7: You guys riding first, and it's good. I had a lot of good boards, man. The boards I have been pretty good.
0: Yeah.
7: But this, that one, sick. I think is going to work pretty well with you guys.
0: It looks sick. Yeah. I'm looking forward to getting out. Hopefully I have a good day to test it out. Hopefully some clean conditions.
7: Yeah.

0: We're going to be a lot of conditioning this week.
1: It looks like the whole, like, the next 10 days looks like... It looks solid. It looks so good. I mean, since we've been here the last 3 months, I haven't seen this long of, like, consistent swell back after back. Luke and I were originally born in Pittsburgh, Pennsylvania. We spent about 10 years in California. We're surfing every morning. So like school started at 8:30. We would surf all morning, take the drive up to school, go to school, come back, surf all afternoon. We came over here to Portugal. Our dad was doing something in Lisbon. One of my good friends, Vinny, he's like, you should go up to Nazaré. Think of it as like your school for the next 2 weeks. See what Nazaré is about. You know, the world's largest waves. In the first 2 weeks, all the guys were like, you should be on the cliff every day, learning what the conditions are doing. How does Nazaré look on this wall? What happens with this wind? Watching techniques of paddlers and towers. This is our third season here at Nazaré. The goal is to become the youngest tow team out there. So it's gonna take a lot of practice, mentors helping us hopefully catch the biggest wave ever surfed. We just wanna put in the time and, you know, get some bombs. So hopefully, you know, they'll see us out there. In the years to come, we'll have the opportunity to showcase our surfing to everyone here.

0: I look at the Nazaré forecast every day, at least 50 times a day. Surfline, Wind Guru, Fnok.
1: The wind, the swell, the dimension of the swell, all the conditions have to be perfect.
0: If there's something in the radar, I call all the stakeholders, all the people involved. We're good to go? Yeah, we are, we're not.
2: Estou, olha, é impossível fazer para a semana, por isso surge-nos aqui um problema. O forecast neste momento está a dar.
0: When you go to February, mid-February, you kind of don't know what's going to happen. So we were under pressure to do the event at that time.

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It's actually smaller. I don't know how I can do that, but it was flat yesterday. It's flatter today. I don't think anything's gonna happen until this lightning leaves, though. We got our front that came in. It was a change, but it was a wrong kind of change. I think when we stop seeing the lightning and the thunder, then we'll get waves. They said they'd never seen this here before.

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0: work it out.
1: One of the villages we went to, just to check it out, we went in just to shoot some video and have a look. There's a lot of little kids and, you know, they couldn't really communicate with you, but they'd, like, be doing hand signs and you'd give them high fives and do clapping games with them. And they're all just so hypo and wanted to get in front of the camera or wanted to get a picture with you, or just, they were just so inquisitive, just checking everything out. So, I don't know, they were so interested in what was going on, and they'd run around and just feel hypo. It was like Santa Claus was coming to town or something.
2: And being greeted by all these little kids running around and so excited to see us and to experience seeing white men, really, for them, and white women even more so, because, you know, it's rare that they actually get to see girls in bikinis and surfing, and I think that was, I would have loved to have understood or have, you know, dove into their mind to see the perspective that they're looking at. But I think that you could really tell in the expression and the way that they you know, shared themselves with us. They're really excited and just laughing and giggling and just throwing themselves at us and in the camera, and really excited that we came in to take interest in their village.

come into your heart, let me take it all apart.

The village was awesome. We pulled up and it was our first time standing on dry land in like 8-9 days. Tons of little 3 feet tall, dark-skinned kids just stoked to see us and running around us, pulling on our clothes. And as soon as you told them what your name was, they were like, oh, Holly, Holly, Holly, or Sam, Sam, Sam. Then we were walking down the road and here comes a couple kids on bicycles, little rickety bicycles that looked like they were about to fall apart any minute, and there were like 2 kids on them. And before you know it, Sam and Dara had asked to borrow them and hopped on the bikes and were like making circles with all the kids chasing and running after them and screaming their names. It was really cool.

it was just interesting to see that sort of culture and see how different people live, and especially walking through the village with all the little kids who had nothing, you know, except for the clothes on their backs. But they were so stoked to see us, and as we were leaving, they all ran out in packs to the dock to wave goodbye to us and yell, bye, bye, bye, you know, the few words of English that they knew. And it was just an eye-opening experience.

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0: what is it, 30 hours of traveling? 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
1: This has never really happened. All of our schedules are so crazy and everyone's from a different country. And the fact that we're all here together pushing each other is crazy.
0: Competitive surfing is really important to me because it puts me in these places. Like, I get to come to the Mentawise and go surf with my friends, and there's nothing better in my eyes than doing that and being in a beautiful place in the world. I'm just a surfer, so like going on a surf trip to perfect waves with all your friends is like the most happy you can be.

0: could see this bottom of deep blue sea. 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
1: It's really great to be going on trips with these girls. It's kind of weird that you can be friends with like your biggest rival.
2: Having fun is everything. I mean, having a crew to do it with, that's what makes you love it.
3: I always say, people are like, oh, who's your favorite surfer? It's like Steph and my dad, but right now it's pretty much everyone that I'm doing this movie with.
1: So good to see them outside of the competitive scene and just having fun and just being girls, you know?

0: Caroline's personality, energetic.
1: She's like the most precise surfer I've ever met. Every time you look, you know she's gonna hit the perfect spot on the wave.
2: As a competitor, she's intense because she's just so experienced.
0: She's just like an absolute crazy, consistent, never falls, one of the best surfers in the world.
3: Our first guest this evening, an Olympic gold medalist, a force of nature, and what's...
4: Pretty good first barrel. Worked hard to get him over for that second barrel.
3: And I watched her, like, in 2 weeks progress. Welcoming Caroline Marks.

0: year, I'm messing up the budget.
1: Sierra sends it. She will take off on a bomb at Chopu, but also like grind little fun waves.
2: Sierra is like so good at like all sports.
3: The first time I saw Sierra was at a skate comp, and I remember her doing these 540s and like, oh, like I want to do one.
4: I think she doesn't have like a limit to where she thinks she can go, so I think that's what like makes her so good.
1: I definitely see her taking the sport to another level.
5: Next up on the tee, we have Sierra Kerr. She has been absolutely superb out there so far. And that is a great ball from Sierra. A little timely counsel there from her caddy. Now, on with her second shot on the ninth. And that is beautifully struck. Oh my, it's tracking. It's looking very good. Well, how about that, folks? What a birdie for Sierra Kerr.

Cosas de Mano.

0: I think having style is pretty important. It is something that you're given a little bit, but I also think it's something that can be influenced by the things you experience.
1: Sky is like cool, calm, chilled.
2: She's so amazing at what she does skating, but she's also such a good surfer, and people don't really see that.
0: Yeah, she did a pretty cool air the other day that looked so skatey, just the way she landed it, and her feet were just in the perfect spot.
2: We like doing our makeup and we're like girly stuff, but out there we kind of like kick butt.

0: Molly Picklum. She's ultra competitive, very hardworking, very sarcastic, very funny.
1: This is crazy, but I love it.
2: Very feisty and competitive in the water and on land.
3: She has a mean carve and a mean throw tail.
4: A surfer that's been fearless in the heaviest waves. Unstoppable, Molly Picklum, your world champion.

0: Tahiti, the island vibe's different. The locals are a lot more welcoming and just like all calm vibes. And then you get out there, it's the most psychotic wave you could ever see.
1: Like, keeps you in the white water, but you can't like get air. And it's like the most terrifying thing.
0: It's the best moment once you take off, but the moment just before is the most scariest and like biggest leap of faith I take every single time. The beautiful things in life is on the other side of your comfort zone, and this wave is like a metaphor for it.

just that morning, it was so crisp, it was so like clear, you can just tell, well, this is the day, you know. And there's a known thing in Tahiti, when the clouds kind of go over the mountain, that's when the offshore wind will come and you'll see the conditions. And it was just like, I was watching to do my heat, but then I also kind of was like, well, a bigger picture's unfolding. The clouds started to move around the mountain. Boy, is it gonna do it? And sure enough, then like the wind starts blowing and just please stay like that. And sure enough, it was just like Mother Nature was just like, you know what, girls? Like, here we're gonna just like make it a little nicer for you so you can have your moment. I mean, then the rest kind of unfolded. It's kind of like press play from here and watch what unfolded.

0: remember I was watching Molly get a wave and I was like screaming for her because I was like, holy crap, like, it's just cool because I'm like friends with Molly, you know, and it's cool to see your friend get a good wave. Competitive surfing isn't everything, it's not the whole world. So we can just like go into these heats like, oh yeah, we want to beat each other, but it's not like we're gonna stop being friends after it. Erin Brooks surfing is one of the best surfing ever. Like, she's really, really good.
1: She, Erin, like her style on the wave, she's kind of like a gymnast, like very acrobatic, like you can tell she's like spring loaded all the time, you know, really poppy and just, yeah, really explosive.
0: Erin is just like a fierce competitor.
2: I don't really like answering that question, but I'm very determined and I don't like to lose.

0: Katie's personality, she's a cruiser. Everything you see what she does on a surfboard is literally her outside of the water.
1: She loves to surf, just trying all these different boards and surfing all these different waves. And
0: she has a really true deep connection with surfing, and I think she trusts that and leans on that and knows whatever unfolds in her life, she always has that and no one can touch that.
2: I think that she has one of the best styles out of anyone I've ever seen.
3: I believe that surfing is a dance. That's just, yeah, because that's why I love it.

0: we wouldn't be here if it, I feel like if it wasn't for each other. Like, we need each other to push.
1: I feel like I started surfing watching Carissa and Steph and seeing what they could do. And then I want to do something a bit better, a bit bigger. I see Katie get a deep rail. I want one bigger and deeper.
2: It's good to surf around good people because then you get better at surfing.
3: Most of the time when I go on surf trips, it's normally pretty big and I get pushed nearly every surf trip. I like going past my comfort zone, even to like push other people and then get pushed by them, because when I'm seeing Katie get good waves, I want to get good waves.

0: fucking kidding me, dude? Woo! Thanks.
1: To the Lord.
2: Let's suppose that you were able every night to dream any dream you wanted to dream. You would fulfill all your wishes. And after several nights, you would say, well, let's have a surprise. Let's have a dream which isn't under control. And finally, you would dream where you are now.

0: wish I could grab that girl and tell her, like, it's all yours if you want it, you know? It's all up to you. If you want it, go and get it. Come with me,
1: my love. I'd love to tell myself, good job. And just keep going out there and having fun, because that's what it's all about.
2: It's so wide open, like paths you can go down, and I really don't have like a specific end goal of it all. I'm definitely gonna be surfing for the rest of my life. Like old woman slab surfer who like goes to LA to get a new hip, but then goes back to wherever I am on the Google Maps.
3: Well, I hope a bunch of world titles. Not gonna put a cap on how many I can get.
4: While making this film, like, I won the world title, then Katie won the world title, then Molly won the world title. You know, you wanna look back on your career and you wanna look at that and be like, we really paved a new path for the next generation.

0: enjoy it all, enjoy the people you're around, like, try your freaking hardest, because why not? YOLO, you know? Freaking do it.
1: We're stronger together, so it's just really powerful. I love you guys.
2: I got foot cramps from all this model work.
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